0: to say, hey, listen, mate, you're not giving us the sentence that befits the crime. They've got to be made accountable.
1: The owner of a Taylor's Legs gym says he's baffled by this morning's firebombing. He doesn't know why his business has been targeted. He's planning on increasing security after two master defenders set Genesis Health and Fitness on Sunshine Avenue alight. They ordered two people who were working out inside at the time to leave before they set the gym on fire, causing significant damage. A cleaner upstairs managed to escape uninjured. John, who is a member at the gym, shocked when he rocked up to do a workout this morning.
2: I come here 7 days a week for 35 years, and this is the first time anything like this has happened. It's overwhelming. It's crazy.
1: The long-awaited findings into a corruption investigation involving the former Premier Daniel Andrews will finally be handed down tomorrow. The Herald Sun reporting the findings from IBAC's Operation Richmond will be tabled in Parliament after legal action by the United Firefighters Unions to stop the move failed. It comes after years of legal attempts, including a High Court challenge, to keep the report secret. The corporate watchdog's warning Australians about the risks of using foreign platforms to bet on the outcomes of future events. ASIC has released new advice about putting money on offshore prediction markets, which are being heavily promoted on social media. Commissioner Alan Kirkland says none of these trading platforms are licensed to operate in Australia. It means consumers have no protection under the law.
3: They're really bets on future events. And just like gambling, one possible outcome is that you lose all of your money. And that's why Australians should approach these products with extreme caution.
1: The consumer watchdog has extended its pause on enforcing free-range egg labelling rules as the bird flu risks grow. Under the relaxed measures, farmers can keep hens housed indoors for safety while still using free-range packaging. Producers being urged to notify retailers and shoppers through shelf signage. In finance, the All Ordinaries up 18 points at the open, our dollar 69.99 US.
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1: better. Melbourne coach Stephen King has hit out at an AFL directive to clubs surrounding selection. League headquarters has sent a memo to clubs urging them not to rest players in the final rounds, saying they will scrutinise selection. The D's coach telling Fox Footy he agrees with his Dogs colleague Luke Beveridge that selection should be left to coaches.
5: I'll make any decision that's best for our football club and best for the management of our players. But like Bevo touched on, I'm not a doctor.
1: The Tasmanian Devils have reportedly lured Geelong development coach Nigel Lappin away from the Cats. Australian swimmer Isaac Cooper has reportedly stood himself down from the Dolphins leadership group. And Josh Inglis is expected to be fit in time for next week's first test against Bangladesh after limping from Australian training with a back spasm. That's the latest news and sports.
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7: I'm Daniel Brewer with your local news and sport. 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More details are on our website. The Nationals have again stood up for Gippsland residents and businesses in State Parliament, demanding the Labor government immediately address rising crime and properly resource local police. In sport, the Victorian First Nations State Netball team have stepped up preparations for the 2026 First Nations Netball Tournament with a pre-season camp in Traralgon. Gippslanders Holly Stevens and Anna Solomon were named co-captains, with Holly saying it was great to see the next generation of netballers.
8: It's also really important to be able to go into regional places like Gippsland and bring our team and our skills and everything there that we've got to show them what they can be in the future.
7: That's the latest local news and sport.
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2: Your 4-day forecast for Gippsland and the valley, cloudy with a very high chance of showers, most likely during this afternoon and this evening. Tomorrow, cloudy with a very high chance of showers, 12. Thursday, partly cloudy with a slight chance of showers, 14. Friday, partly cloudy with a slight chance of a shower, 16. The valley, 12, south 14, Bairnsdale, 15, or Boston Lakes entrance, 16. Currently, it's 8 degrees.
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4: It is 7 past 10. I want to look at, is the new model of retailing, be it clothes or alcohol or anything really, that if you see someone stealing something, you just do nothing about it. A woman down in Tasmania, aged 67, tried to stop some shoplifters at a BWS. She was sacked by a BWS for doing this. Now, Fair Work's given her job back, but I find that extraordinary. But then, of course, on the other side of the coin, we've got this awful, awful incident at Sunshine on the weekend, on Saturday, where five teenagers were allegedly shoplifting. One of them was only 12. Outside the shop, someone from a different shop, age 60, tackled them, and they allegedly bashed him up, and he now may lose his life. Now, I suppose if you hear that, which we all just have, you'd think, well, why would you intervene? On our interview with Pauline Hanson about half an hour ago on the program, and Warren Pickering, the new Victorian leader of One Nation, Bill says, I've always been a confirmed Liberal voter. Pauline Hanson is a straight-talking politician. I am tempted to give my vote to One Nation. Well, I think there'll be a lot of people thinking the same way. Brenda says, my son worked for a well-known betting company for a while. One day I asked him, what do you think the odds of our team, Carlton, winning? His response was, Mum, I don't gamble on anything. I've worked in the industry and I've witnessed firsthand the damage and destruction it does. Yeah, look, it is a difficult one. Gambling, like drinking, even like eating too much bad food. We live in a relatively free and prosperous and democratic society, and unfortunately that freedom includes the freedom to make bad choices. And the debate always is, like, one of the reasons we have responsible service of alcohol is to say, all right, if you are serving someone drinks, you know, and they're obviously drunk, you don't give them any more. But of course, in a bottle shop, if you say, oh, I'm having a party, I need 6 slabs, I need 10 bottles of scotch, I need 5 bottles of vodka, and I need, you know, 16 casks of wine, I mean, they'll sell it to you. And you go home and drink yourself stupid for the next week or so. Ryan says, the supermarket I go into, they put shoplifters' faces all over the entrance. He said, this is a good deterrent. Well, I don't know, because if you don't do anything about them, let's say one of the people whose face is at the entrance of the supermarket walks in, does anybody grab them by the arm, turn them around and say, out you go? And George says, in England, shoplifting is no longer called shoplifting, it's just called shopping. Yeah, shopping without paying. Deb joins us. What have you found out, Deb?
5: Morning, Tom. Sorry. I recently completed the census on Sunday night. Mm. And when it comes to the religion, there is no place for Judaism. There's Islam, there's Christianity, there's Chinese, there's Hindu, there's everything except to be able to tick if you're Jewish. I'm not Jewish. Mm. My partner is. And I was really offended.
4: That is interesting. I did the sort of practice census a few months ago, and I must have seen that box. I don't recall it. Look, Deb, I'll take the question on notice. In fact, as luck would have it, we're having the Australian Bureau of Statistics, a representative of, on Monday next week at around about this time. So I'll put that to them. Like, why is there no box for Judaism? And we'll treat that as word on the street, Deb. Thank you. And we'll get an answer from the ABS this time next week. The weekly prize, which you might be in the running for, is a $1,000 voucher to spend at Imp Jewelry. They're the handmade and remodelling specialist. And, of course, if you win that, automatically you'll be in the running for the yearly prize. $60,000 towards a Mercedes of your choice, thanks to Mercedes-Benz Brighton. Their GLA 200 SUV Special Edition is now available for just $65,490. Drive away. Or 3693. Our next guest is State Secretary of the SDA's Victorian branch. That's the shop distributive and... Oh, he's dropped out. Let's go to... we'll get him back on in a moment. Lucy, good morning.
6: Hi, hi Tom. Thanks so much. I just want to spend a little bit of time talking about this beautiful human being, this 60-year-old man who did what we'd like to all think that we could do if we saw something wrong, and who may in fact lose his life as a result. And I know we're talking about, you know, what would we do? What's the law in terms of shoplifting and so forth? Do we just let everything go? But if this man loses his life, I just think we need to just pay some more respect to what he did.
4: Yeah.
6: And like, what's happened to these 12-year-olds, if there's children who have gone out and done whatever they've done, potentially, if that was my dad, I'd be devastated.
4: Yeah.
6: But beyond words. Like, at what point do we reach a point and say, enough is enough?
4: Well Lucy, this might be that point. So that the 60-year-old who's in a grave condition, and it's widely reported that he probably won't survive, his name is Van Viet Trong, so obviously, well, probably originally from Vietnam, given his age. And he apparently is very well known in the area, works very hard, works 7 days a week, quiet. This is just what I've read about him. I don't know him. And the fact that we've got teenagers, and one of them as young as 12, was charged with shoplifting, and whatever charge emerges out of his alleged bashing, we don't know yet. Because if he dies, it goes up a level of seriousness, obviously. I don't have to explain that. But yeah, it's appalling. And Lucy, maybe it is the turning point. Maybe this is the sort of incident where we say enough is enough is enough. And again, remember, up until last year, the Labor Party wanted to lift the age of criminal responsibility to 14, right? 14. Now, let's say they had been successful in that. That was the government's policy until they backed down. I think there was a 13-year-old involved here, allegedly, and certainly a 12-year-old. Not only would they not have been charged, they wouldn't have even been arrested. Under Labor's policy, if the criminal age of responsibility was 14 and you as a 13-year-old went and stabbed someone and then stomped on their head several times, you wouldn't be charged with anything. Now, is that the type of Victoria in which we want to live? OK, in a moment, we're going to speak to the State Secretary of the Shop Distributive and Allied Employees Victorian Branch. Does any business still have a policy of tackling shoplifters? It would seem not. That's ahead at 14 past 10.
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0: Tom Elliott on Gippsland's Gold.
4: All right, shoplifting. Do we just watch people do it and ignore them these days? Our next guest, as promised, State Secretary of the SDA Victorian Branch, which represents retail employees in this state, Michael Donovan. Good morning.
13: Good morning, Tom.
4: Now, I know it was in Tassie, but there was this BWS worker a while ago who went after some shoplifters, pardon me, and she lost her job. She was sacked. Now, she's been reinstated thanks to Fair Work. And then you probably heard we have that awful incident in Sunshine on Saturday where a 60-year-old man intervened with about five young shoplifters, and he may now lose his life. So do pretty much most retailers tell their staff now, don't intervene if you see someone pinching things?
13: Yes, that is the common situation of most retailers. And unfortunately, the Tasmanian example is not the only example we've had. It is starting to come up, which we think is appalling, of retailers disciplining staff for trying to protect the company.
4: Yeah.
13: Now, it might actually be a breach of what they do, but if somebody in good faith tries to do the right thing by the company, it's pretty rugged if the company takes disciplinary action against you. These people are not... they're trying to help the employer, and whether it's a breach of the policy or not, that's pretty rugged to suffer because you're protecting the welfare of the employer.
4: No, I was shocked when I read it. I mean, I know BWS, I think, is part of the Woolworths group, and they probably have all their strict policies. But even so, this was a 67-year-old woman who's decided, and I think their shop had had 16 shoplifting incidents in just 7 months or something. And she said, enough is enough. She takes them on and she loses her job. But what happened here in Sunshine on Saturday, where a 60-year-old man may now lose his life after trying to stop a group of young shoplifters, allegedly, is that really the reason that we're being told don't tackle them, don't go after them?
13: Yeah, I think the companies do have concerns about the health and safety of their staff. And a few years ago, I have to say, I would have been shocked at the idea that going to work at a retail shop was a life-threatening sort of activity. And it's terrible that we've got to that point. We do appreciate the fact that the government in more recent times has started introducing police patrols in shopping centres, and that is helpful. I do understand police can't be everywhere, but our view is, well, they put police into big events like football and that, and thousands of people go shopping, so there needs to be a greater police presence, and sadly that does need to increase so that staff and customers feel more secure.
4: Yeah, and they're expanding it beyond. They're extending it beyond police, so PSOs can now patrol shopping centres as well. But I mean, I'm told that even private security guards are told not to go after shoplifters. Like, their job is to sort of stand there and look like an authoritative uniformed person. But the policy not to intervene applies to security guards too.
13: Yeah, apparently there are different levels of security guards, some who are trained and able to intervene and some not. But apart from the police, we do think the companies and the shopping centres do have to take some responsibility in this. The shopping centres make zillions out of ultimately the shoppers, and we think the shopping centre owners have a responsibility here to increase the level of security in their shopping centres as well. So there is a job there for the shopping centres and the retailers too.
4: But see, where is this headed? I mean, in the UK a year or so ago, they decriminalised shoplifting as long as you don't steal goods worth more. I think the figure is £300, but I might be wrong. And I watched a video of two young shoplifters. One had a giant backpack on his back, and his female accomplice, they just walked into a clothing shop and just grabbed things. You know, the staff were watching, the security guard was watching. They put in items to a total value of just under £300 and just walked out the front door in full view of everybody who worked there, because that is the new law. Now, you know, if that spreads to Australia, well, no one will pay for anything.
13: Yep, it is going to be a problem for the customer, and potentially it's a problem for the staff as well. So we certainly encourage our members to the view of, well, you're not security staff, so you do place your life at risk, and so it's not your role to intervene. The retailers have to set up their security system so that they do have security people who can deal with this, because it is a dangerous situation out there, and our members face these risks, and they face lesser level of aggression as well, and that's something we've been campaigning on in respect of the government, for tougher penalties and to ban aggressive customers. And by aggressive customers, I don't mean they're just a little bit rude to you, but they are people, and persistent offenders are the worst,
4: sure,
13: who scream at you, push you, shove you, grab you.
4: But how do you ban them? How do you ban someone when you can't lay hands on them? I mean, how, you know, you hold up a sign saying you're banned, but I mean, they just say, well, stuff you, I'm coming in anyway.
13: Well, that's why we've been lobbying the government for some time to introduce these workplace protection orders, which would actually allow the retailers to take somebody to court and to get them banned. Hmm. And a WPO is then like an AVO. If you breach it, it can be a jail term. Okay. And in the ACT, this has led to a significant reduction in customer abuse and violence, because the people, a lot of these instances are done by repeat offenders.
4: Yeah.
13: And curiously enough, often these people are wanted by the police for something else as well.
4: Yeah.
13: So we support the government moving forward on WPOs here in Victoria, although we would like to see them implemented somewhat sooner than July of next year.
4: All right. Thank you for your time. Michael Donovan there, State Secretary of the SDA Victorian Branch. They represent a lot of retail workers. I don't know. I just, you know, like, when I get on the tram or the train, a lot of people do not bother tapping on with their mic here. Now, I'm afraid that is a form of theft, and I'm seeing people just walk out of stuff with supermarkets quite openly and brazenly because they do not face consequences. I've got to tell you, this election that we're having in this state cannot come fast enough, because we've got so many of these sorts of issues that need to be dealt with. 1-3-6-9-3-24+10.
0: 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Don't Macca's walk, Macca's run.
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4: It is 27 past 10. In about 10 minutes' time, Steve Pizzardi will join us. Are you one of a substantial proportion of motorists who really doesn't care about the car that you drive? You know, you buy a white or a beige Camry. Well, you're like a colleague in here. I'll call him Dennis. Dennis O'Kane. Drives a 30-year-old Holden Barina covered with dents. He doesn't care. We'll look at that shortly. Emails first. Harry says, what about another crime? He said, what about the visually impaired 64-year-old man who was bashed at the Orong Hotel? His prosthetic eye popped out. Yeah, I did read about this, Harry, and I thought, what sort of a person? Well, A, starts punching on with someone who's 64, and B, someone who's blind. And his glass eye basically popped out of his head. And also, we had a call from Deb a few minutes ago about Judaism. Ron says the previous census also did not list Judaism in the top 10. We've actually spoken off air to the Australian Bureau of Statistics. They say there is no dedicated tick box for Judaism because what they do is on previous censuses, or is it censi, they only list the top 10 most popular religions, and Jewish people in Australia only number or only amount to 0.4% of the total. It's about 120,000 people who are Jewish. So, unfortunately, if you are Jewish and you want to select Judaism, you have to select other and write it in manually. Sally joins us. Sally, good morning.
20: Hi, Tom. Yeah, I was at the Coles store about 15 minutes ago, and there was two guys in there, maybe mid-20s, and carrying three boxes. One looked like it was a V, so they were probably the energy drinks. And they stood there looking around, and one of them said, oh, a word that I won't repeat. Oh, there's no cash. And they just walked out through the gate.
4: Yeah.
20: And I said, aren't they supposed to stop them without, if they haven't paid and don't have a receipt?
4: No. Seems not, Sally. I mean, again, some supermarkets now have gates that you only open if you scan like a receipt. Now, if you bought, say, a couple of cheap things and stole a whole lot of expensive things, it would still let you out. But, I mean, that's the sort of thing that if you can't physically get out of gates without providing a receipt, I mean, that would stop some shoplifting. Sally, we'll treat that as word on the street. You could find yourself in the running for our yearly prize, $60,000 towards a Mercedes of your choice, thanks to Mercedes-Benz Brighton, with a guarantee to better any trade-in price on all makes and models. Michael, good morning.
21: Good morning, Tom. In Port Arlington a couple of weeks ago, a guy walked through, had the machete visible on his trolley full of goods. The staff just let him go through, and they've been told to do that. So it's even happening down in the good old Ballarine.
4: So he had a shopping trolley and had whatever he's got in it, and then the machete just lying there on top.
21: Yep, just visible enough, and he just walked straight through.
4: But how, Michael? Jacinta Allen got rid of all the machetes.
21: That's right, Tom. That's right. Must have been a foreign import.
4: They're in the bins. All right, thank you. That's appalling. It's so brazen. David Armstrong joins us now for the news headlines. David, good morning.
1: Good morning. The passing parade at my local Woolies, you could make a reality TV show out of it. They're very, very... Yeah, they're very loud about it.
4: Mine is in the process of being rebuilt, but it always was entertaining to go there.
1: You can go one of two ways. You can try to quietly slip out, as I've seen a couple try, or you can just be very loud.
4: Just walk out.
1: Well,
4: I'm taking this.
1: We've got a nice old lady who fills up her trolley and walks out and yells at the top of her voice always.
4: I've seen a few of those.
1: But do you know what card she pulls?
4: What?
1: Always was, always will be.
4: We have an Indigenous person who does the same thing that they claim to be Indigenous. Who knows? And just say, stolen land, my land, this is the payment.
1: At 11 o'clock, the long-awaited findings into a corruption investigation involving the former Premier Daniel Andrews will be handed down tomorrow in the Parliament. This is IBAC's Operation Richmond. This is the investigation that the United Firefighters Union fought so long and so hard.
4: Oh, yes. So it involves the late Jane Garrett... Peter Marshall, Daniel Andrews,
1: the United Firefighters.
4: So it was all
1: Union.
4: About the creation of Fire Rescue Victoria out of the old MFB and CFA.
1: And they glommed them all together and they were winners and losers. Anyway, that will be tabled in Parliament tomorrow. We sit, we wait. Experts are warning Australia's $7 billion cruising industry is at risk because of government red tape. They need to plan years out, and they're cancelling cruises left, right and centre. There's virtually, there's very few coming through Melbourne.
4: I think in Melbourne we put the fee up to the point where it's not economic for the cruise ships to stop here, so they just go to Sydney or Brisbane instead.
1: Sydney, Brisbane, New Zealand and the Pacific Islands. Amazon's market value has gone past $3 trillion. Can you comprehend how big $3 trillion is? They are one of five... You're good at these. They're one of five...
4: $3,000 billion.
1: Wow. They're one of five companies that are currently valued at that. Do you want to name the other four?
4: Well, NVIDIA.
1: Yeah, which I always thought was a skincare company, but no, they make computer chips, don't they?
4: Would Apple be worth $3 trillion?
1: Apple is worth $3
4: trillion. Meta?
1: Or is Facebook? That Alphabet?
4: No, that's Google.
1: Or Alphabet's
4: Alphabet.
1: Worth,
4: and what's the fifth one?
1: Microsoft. All the tech companies. And in sport, Australia's... Cricket? It's August. Australia's test squad has already been hit by injury. Josh Ingall struck down with a back spasm. He will be good to go for the test next week against Bangladesh in the top end.
4: So we're playing Bangladesh in the Northern Territory?
1: In the Northern Territory next week.
4: We'll just like home for that.
1: Yeah, all of that at 11.
4: All right, thank you, David. 133693, mornings at 3aw.com.au. Now, I find cars fascinating. Steve Pizzati finds them fascinating. I like their shapes. I like what brands mean, colours of cars, why you might pick a two-door, which is not very useful, over a four-door. I want to hear from you, though. Are you the sort of person that doesn't really care what you drive? You just want something to get from A to B. You don't particularly care about the colour or too many of the features or what brand it is. Just as long as it swallows the gear that you have and reliably gets you from A to B. Because I observed in our car park, well, in my parking space last week, Dennis O'Kane parked in my spot for some reason. And Dennis drives a car which is best described as an S-Box. I won't say the full word. It is a 30-year-old small Holden Barina. It's a sort of a dirty grey colour, and it is, every panel is dented, every single panel, and Dennis doesn't care. And good on him. 133693, mornings at 3aw.com.au. Steve Pizzati is next at 25 to 11.
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4: It is 22 to 11. Steve Pizzardi joins us in a moment. Are you someone who just owns a car simply to go from A to B? You don't care what brand it is, what colour it is, what it looks like, what condition it's in. We'll discuss that shortly. Brendan, however, sent us an email. He said, in 1973, I was 11. I started whistling in front of some visiting nuns in my religious instruction class. I was caned 6 times as a result. Needless to say, I never whistled in front of nuns again. And he says, the problem is there are no consequences for today's children, so they run riot. Capital punishment. Capital punishment. That's death. Execution, says Brendan, is the answer. Brendan, thank you.
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4: Okay, it is 21 to 11. So last week I drove in, it was probably 10 to 6, and I go to my car spot. We have limited car spots here, so you're not supposed to park in someone else's because it creates a sort of a cascade effect. And there's this car in my car spot. Who is that? So I had to park in someone else's car spot, and then they complained and whatever. Anyway, I later found out it was our colleague Dennis O'Kane who parked in my spot. And Dennis O'Kane's car is quite something. It's a 1996 Holden Barina. I don't know if it's grey or possibly a type of silver because it's very dirty. Every panel has a dent. It only had one of its 4 hubcaps, which were only made of plastic anyway. And I asked Dennis, why do you drive that? He goes, I don't care. As long as it gets me to work and back, I'm fine. And it made me realise there are people out there who don't care what they drive. It doesn't mean anything. They don't care about the colour, the brand of the car. As long as it starts in the morning and gets with a minimum of fuss to where they have to go and does the same thing in reverse in the afternoon, they're happy. Steve Pizzardi, good morning.
27: Good morning, Tom. Good morning, everyone.
4: Now, we are car enthusiasts, right? We like cars.
27: Mm.
4: But the idea that you would just drive, like, not care, have enough money to buy something reasonable, but say, no, I'm going to drive a 30-year-old Holden Barina to and from work every day.
0: With one hubcap.
4: But Dennis is happy, you see. He just says, well, I don't care. You know?
0: Is he? That's my question. Is he happy? You know what I mean? It's like, I suppose if you ate 2-minute noodles every day, so I'm happy. This feeds me. This is fine. But you've never tasted steak or lobster or something else, you know. Maybe his life would be better if he tried something nicer.
4: See, I have made a decision because for the driving I do around town, my car lives outside a lot of the time, and in fact, almost all the time. And one of the reasons I drive a manual is, A, I like it, B, I don't want it to be stolen because that's inconvenient, and that's the best way to stop someone stealing your car. And so I vowed to myself, I'm not going to spend more than about $35,000 on a car.
0: Right.
4: Just a small, simple runabout. Now, I have my sort of fun car, which I drive on the weekends, which is V8 and 6-speed and wonderful to look at, but will probably cause me to lose my license at some stage. But I suddenly realised there's no point in driving around town in something expensive and something that lives its life outdoors, because it will get dinged and knocked and, you know, people will scratch it and so forth. And so I thought, well, I'm just not going to spend that much on a car.
0: Mm.
4: And in a way, it's quite liberating.
0: Yes, I've got an old ute that I treat the same way. Mm. I take the dog to the beach, I go to Bunnings, I go to the tip, I go to the nursery to pick up plants. And the
4: exciting weekends you have.
0: Exactly. And you know, it's got bikes in the back, whatever else. But the point is, there is something liberating about a car that you don't need to fuss over. Having said that, I'm sure the car you're talking about, less than 35 grand, manual, et cetera, same with my ute. For car lovers, you still look after it in some way.
4: So of course.
0: Whether it's got a knock or whatever is another thing, so you're not fussing over it like your other cars, but you're still not going to have it full of Macca's wrappers and one bumper.
4: I wonder with Dennis, was there a time when he loved his Holden Barina when it was new and washed it and took care of it, but once it got a couple of dents and whatever, he just didn't care anymore, and then it just, and once it's 30 years old, you've forgotten what you ever paid for it, and no one cares. But I mean, there are people out there who just treat cars as white goods, you know. Like, I'll just buy, I know a bloke who owned 3 Toyota Camrys in a row. The Camry's a very good car, but it's not interesting per se.
0: Yes.
4: But he just said, it's a Toyota, it's reliable. If I buy it in white, it's the cheapest colour.
0: Yeah.
4: And that's what I'm getting.
0: Yes.
4: And he's happy.
0: Yeah, and look, and I think we all know someone like that. I mean, we all know someone that, in terms of, I think you're right that is probably the majority of the population. Most people...
4: Really?
0: Yeah, I think so. My experience, I mean, obviously being in the position that I'm in, as soon as people find out what I do, you know, often there is a question, oh, Steve, I'm thinking about... but most people don't seem to value something interesting, and we've done this as a topic before, because I think there is, in the Venn diagram of, you know, cars that get you from A to B but are also interesting, there is something there that, you know, caters to both that isn't expensive, and that's the thing that most people seem to think.
4: Not many.
0: No, but I'm going to lob a bit of a hand grenade here, Tom. You know, I reckon most people that have bought a Chinese car in the last few years fall into the I don't care if it's not interesting, because frankly, none of them really are. Mm. Like, they're fine as an appliance, but in terms of is it something engaging to drive? Universally, no. And there are other options you could have bought for the same money that are more interesting.
4: I saw a friend of mine last night. He's a car broker. So, you know, if you don't want to deal with car dealers yourself and you know, he goes and you decide the car you want. And I said to him, are you selling many Chinese cars? He said, no. He said, my client sells not interested yet, but he reckons most of the Chinese cars won't be worth anything in 5 years.
0: Yeah.
4: Will they be worth something?
0: Not really. And I think that's kind of what people treat them like, the single-use items, which I think is
4: a very expensive single-use item.
0: I know, but I mean, but think about everything else in society that we have. I mean, literally, Kmart has got a kettle and a toaster for $7.50
4: each. Yeah, it's extraordinary.
0: It's extraordinary, exactly. And so people go, well, you know what, I don't care if this thing breaks in 18 months or 2 years. So I think people are treating cars in the same way, which is pretty unfortunate for the second most expensive thing you ever buy in your life.
4: Righto. All right. If you have a car that for you is just an appliance, nothing more, nothing less, it could be old, it could be very inexpensive, it could be quite boring, well, whatever, it could be dented on every panel. There is something quite liberating about driving a car that has lots of dents because you don't worry about them anymore because it's already happened. 133693 mornings@3aw.com.au. Calls for Steve Pizzati in a moment. at 14 to 11.
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4: 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David, hello.
33: Oh, g'day, Tom. How are you?
4: Yeah, good, David. What do you drive?
33: I'm driving a 2006 Toyota Yaris. It's red. It's got bangs in every single panel.
4: Yes.
33: It was my mother's. She's had it. Well, she has dementia, unfortunately. She was in Sydney. I'm a Sydney sider. She had to move to Brisbane into a home. The plates are now in her room in Brisbane. I'm driving the car in Melbourne. I'm staying with a mate in East Doncaster. And he's taught me how to service it. It's crossed the outback four times. It's been from Melbourne to Brisbane four times in the last year with detours. I love this car to death, and I'll drive it till the day it dies.
4: Yeah, well, I mean, that's the thing about those old Toyotas. They do keep going, don't they, Steve?
0: Have you heard that theory that the only thing that would survive nuclear Armageddon are cockroaches?
4: Yeah,
0: exactly.
4: A 20-year-old Yaris.
0: Or Corollas, yeah, exactly. Just can't kill them.
4: All right, good on you, David. Two bottles of DeBordley's handcrafted Heathcote Shiraz coming your way. George, hello.
34: G'day, Tom and Steve. How are you? Love the show.
4: Good, thanks.
0: Thank you.
34: I've got a 06 NC1 Mazda MX-5. I bought it out of Western Australia. It was a one-owner car. I bought it completely sight unseen during COVID. It's done 300,000 Ks and it still ticks along. I've taken it to Adelaide, cruises all around country Victoria. It's got some dings and dangs in it, but not the most practical car. Heaps of fun to drive. And I keep it on the road, just scouring Facebook Market page for certain, you know, seats were worn out. I found a good pair of Marketplace. No dramas.
4: Well, the Mazda MX-5 is the modern version of the old MGB. And,
0: very much so.
4: You know, particularly a West Australian car, you won't have any issues with rust, or you shouldn't. And people tend to drive long distances, which is what cars actually like, don't they?
0: Exactly right. Yeah, and by virtue of the distance, you'll notice that they're nearly always the cheapest cars on car sales and things like that. So if you just rank them by price, almost universally the cheapest cars are from Western Australia. So, yeah, that's sort of a good way to do it. I mean, you're right. Those MX-5s and even the current ones are very reliable. They're not really pushing the envelope in terms of performance. But they are very reliable and fun to drive.
4: It is strange, isn't it? I read somewhere that like Mazda is much more popular in Australia than in most other countries. Like
0: in America,
4: you don't see many Mazdas.
0: No, I mean the Mazda 3 was the number one selling car for a couple of years, a few years back now, more than 10 years ago. But nonetheless, that they haven't achieved that anywhere else on earth. And so yeah, Australia obviously likes Mazdas. And back to that Venn diagram I was talking about, Tom, of reliable cars that are also interesting to drive, I'd put Mazda in the dead centre of that. Not too expensive, but well-made and interesting.
4: I liked it in the 80s and the 90s. I love the Mazda nomenclature. Yeah, a 323 was a small car.
0: Yep.
4: A 626 was the medium car.
0: Yep.
4: And a 929 was for when you'd made it. You know, yeah, it was a big car.
0: The limo, yeah.
4: Yeah.
0: Exactly.
4: It was simple.
0: Perfect.
4: Keith, hello.
1: Hi. Hey, Tom. How are you?
4: Yeah, good, Keith.
1: So my request is not about a bashed-up car. I've got a Ford Focus Cabriolet convertible hardtop, two-door, fully imported, 2007. It's done 27,000 Ks only. It's like brand new, and the right-hand window motor is packed it in. I can't find anyone to fix it or any part in anywhere. They've turned over the world. I wonder if the motor man could... give me any idea where to go.
4: Where was it imported from?
1: Imported from England. It was built in...
4: Yeah, see, I think therein lies your problem. So, Steve, we did have the Ford Focus here, but I think some of that, there's quite a few models that we never got here because they were a European Ford, and it's possible that, like, a power window, it's not the one that ever appeared on one here. So do you think...
0: I mean, this is where the internet is your friend, right? You just literally jump online, Google. I mean, you could find a lot of parts out of the UK. The killer with all that stuff tends to be the cost of transport, frankly.
4: Yeah.
0: Very often, actually more than the cost of the item itself. So, yeah, I'd jump online and take a look and scour the forums as well.
4: Yeah, but Keith, you've got to look at some British websites because if you've got a... convertible, that it probably has differently shaped doors and therefore differently shaped windows than the Australian ones. Jack, good morning.
2: Yeah, good day, guys. I drive a 2009 Toyota Hilux V6, 310,000 Ks. I went and looked at the new, to trade it in on the new BYD Dark 6 Ute. I couldn't do it. I can't part with this car.
4: No. They're, we talked about Hiluxes the other week, but they are, I mean, a car that is built to be very tough, aren't they?
0: Yeah, I mean, the advertising campaign hits it square in the head, doesn't it? Unbreakable.
4: Yeah.
0: I mean, yeah. I mean, I think that's probably a little bit sort of some of the older models, but nonetheless, because the competition has kind of caught up, I think. But nonetheless, very, very reliable, yeah.
4: And, of course, we don't know with the BYD Shark, which is a sort of a very popular and I think quite an attractive for a ute sort of hybrid, but... we just don't know yet how long they'll last because they haven't been around for long enough.
0: No, that's their first ute. And that's part of the issue with some of these, all of these Chinese car companies, frankly, bar a few, is that the car that you're driving or that you've bought is their first car ever. And so it is a first-generation product. So to take that advice as you wish.
4: All right, we'll leave it there. Sorry to all the people we didn't have time to get to. Steve Pizzardi, good to talk with you.
0: Thanks so much, Tom.
4: More of Steve, same time next week at 5 to 11.
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4: It is almost 11 o'clock. News at the moment with David Armstrong. Quick email from M, who says, leave Dennis O'Kane alone. There's no point in driving a good car out and about these days. People do not respect other people's property. I agree with you, M, and that's why I don't drive a particularly expensive car either. $35,000, that's new, is my limit. Look, coming up after the news, something a bit different. If you are retired but you still want to keep working, keep listening, because there's a growing number of people that do that. The problem is in Australia it gets complicated because you can lose access to the age pension, for example. And also Kmart has sold out of its glasses that have a video camera in them, like as in glasses that you wear. If people are walking around with these things, does that mean privacy is a thing of the past? Anything else you'd like to discuss? 133-693.
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22: 11 degrees in Melbourne, showers are top today, 13. It's 11 o'clock. Good morning. I'm David Armstrong. A record 119,000 complaints have been lodged with the financial watchdog. Superannuation and investments have seen the largest surge in concerns to the Financial Complaints Authority. Its Chief Customer Officer Deborah Jenkins says as households face more budget pressures, They're taking a much closer look at institutions and how they handle their money.
3: There's no doubt that in tough economic conditions, people do take a close look at their bank accounts. They do look at their terms and conditions, and it does make them think about where their money is going.
22: Two arsonists are on the run after firebombing at Taylor's Lakes Gym this morning. A cleaner was forced to flee the Genesis Health and Fitness on Sunshine Avenue. The two masked offenders told two people doing a workout inside to get out before they poured petrol and set it on fire. John, who is a member at the gym, disappointed. It's now out of action.
9: Very, very much devastated, but I don't understand the motive behind something like a gym. It's a communal situation. Very sad, very sad.
22: Travel experts claim a decision by Qantas to outsource 1,000 backroom IT jobs to India is a consequence of Alan Joyce's days running the airline.

0: challenge has been to reverse some of that underinvestment in infrastructure and customer service that Alan Joyce left her with. I mean, he handed over a company with an incredible balance sheet but an incredibly bad damaged brand, and so she's been setting about trying to correct that.
1: The federal government sidestepped questions about whether it will strengthen its gambling advertising laws. A parliamentary inquiry is looking into the legislation. Anti-gambling advocates argue the bill should include a ban on all inducements like bonus bets and cash rewards. Industry experts are warning Australia risks losing its position as a cruising hotspot unless a review into the sector is fast-tracked. Operators say they've been waiting for years for a review of the Coastal Trading Act, which governs cruise liners. Cruise Lines International Executive Director Joel Katz says Australia risks losing business to other countries due to uncertainty here.
2: Cruise delivers more than $7.3 billion to the Australian economy each year and supports more than 22,000 jobs. And that stretches well beyond the ports that the ships visit.
1: 100 identical and non-identical twins are being recruited for an Australian First study, the research to examine why people respond differently to infections, diseases and treatments. The Snow Centre's Professor Jason Tai-Din says twin studies offer unique scientific advantages.
3: The beauty of studying twins is that we can then control for the genetics, because obviously twins are very closely related.
1: In finance, the All Ordinaries up 55 points. The dollar is trading at $69.99 US.
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1: better. Luke Beveridge has hit out at an AFL memo urging clubs not to rest players in the final round. Western Bulldogs coach says clubs are within their rights to make their own decisions at selection if they are in a position to. Hawthorn coach Sam Mitchell signed a three-year contract extension, keeping him at the Hawks until the end of 2030. In rugby league, Cameron Smith is pouring cold water on speculation Billy Slater could take over from Craig Bellamy. The Queensland Origin coach was seen in the Melbourne Storm rooms on the weekend.
5: Personally, though, because there's a lot of talk at the moment and speculation around, certainly Craig Bellamy's future, and then who's going to take over from here? Will it be Billy Slater? I don't think so.
6: So you can't really see it in the near future?
5: Definitely not.
1: And that's the latest news and sport.
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8: I'm Daniel Brewer with your local news and sport. The Victorian Farmers Federation says it's prepared to fight any proposal to remove the state's council rates cap, which could hurt farmers. New research released for Rural Road Safety Month shows a false sense of security may be contributing to rising regional road deaths. Chair of the Australian Road Safety Foundation, Russell White, has warned drivers to remain cautious.
9: Every choice that you make behind the wheel matters. So slow down, plan ahead, and remember that every person that's on the road with you has someone waiting for them to come home. So this Rural Road Safety Month, we really want people to join the journey and make the choice to arrive safely.
8: In sport, the Tray Valley Baseball Association results in A-grade, Churchill Braves lost to Sale Rangers and Traralgon Red Sox were defeated by Maui Newborough Dodgers. In the women's competition, Churchill Braves defeated Morwell Cougars and Traralgon Red Sox defeated Maui Newborough Dodgers. That's the latest local news and sport.
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8: Your 4-day forecast for Gippsland and the valley, cloudy with a very high chance of showers, most likely during this afternoon and this evening. Tomorrow, cloudy with a very high chance of showers, 12. Thursday, partly cloudy with a slight chance of showers, 14. Friday, partly cloudy with a slight chance of a shower, 16. The valley, 12, south 14, Bairnsdale, 15, or Boston Lakes entrance, 16. Currently, it's 8 degrees.
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2: It is 7 past 11. In a moment, if you are close to retirement, or maybe you have retired, but you'd actually like to keep doing some work, how difficult is it? You've got to deal with things like age discrimination, with the fact that, you know, physically you're not as perhaps as resilient as you once were. And also there's the way the Australian tax and welfare system works. You know, you if you work too much post-retirement, you suddenly don't qualify for the age pension. I might add, and I've said this before, the Kiwis do it a lot better. Everybody who hits, I think it's 67, gets the age pension. Whether you're rich or poor, in between, doesn't matter. And you can work as much or as little as you want post that point without threatening the pension or your receipt of it. We've been talking a bit about shoplifting today and how it's becoming so normalised because, you know, workers who try and stop shoplifters are actually penalised for doing so. Michael says it is often conveniently forgotten that juvenile delinquents are the product of their home environments. Until this is seriously addressed, the problem will only worsen. Well, that's true, Michael, but what can governments, generally speaking, do about parents who aren't very good parents? I mean, you know, they're reluctant to take children away. They don't have people that come into your house and say, right, well, let's look around and see if you're doing a good job as a parent. Having said that, if we had a criminal justice system where parents had to bear some of the responsibility for, you know, criminal behaviour by their underage children, they might become better parents then. Diane wants to know, also via email, mornings@3aw.com.au, how much extra are we all paying for this blatant theft? Well, it's a good point, Diane. I mean, insurance, the cost, I mean, let's say a business loses 5 or 6 or 7% of its goods from theft. Eventually, that cost has to be passed on to honest customers in the form of higher prices. And Denise says, my friend lives in Smith Street, Collingwood, and he calls his local supermarket Danger Mart. Joy joins us. Joy, good morning. Hello, Joy. No, Joy's dropped out. Okay, on SBS's Insight program tonight, which is 8:30, I believe, it's entitled Working Later in Life. Now, look, if you, you know, are a bricklayer or you do roofing tiles for a living, it's pretty hard to keep working much beyond 60, 65 years old because your body is basically a bit stuffed. But if you have an office job or, I don't know, work in a shop, like Bunnings employs a lot of older Australians, people, when they retire, don't always want to just suddenly do nothing because doing nothing and becoming sedentary, both mentally and physically, can actually, you know, hasten your demise. And yet the problem with our age pension system is that if you are in receipt of the age pension, part or full, and then you work too much post-retirement, the government takes it away from you. Our next guest will be appearing on SBS's Insight this evening. She is an honorary professor of psychology at the University of New South Wales, Professor Joanne Earle. Good morning.
3: Oh, good morning, Tom. Nice to join you.
2: Well, good to talk with you too. My father used to say, oh, you know, if you stop working, you'll just die. You've got to work until the very end of your life. But his father, my grandfather, retired quite early, like as early as he possibly could. I think he was 64 or something. He said, that's it. He never worked again a day in his life. And he used to complain about running out of money. What is the best thing for people to do post-retirement? Some work, no work, a lot of work, or what?
3: It's a great question, and I really do feel it's a very much an individual decision, but it should be a considered decision. So there'll be some edicts that tell you you should be working for as long as you can and you should never quit work, and then other groups of people that say, you know, go out and enjoy your life and do all those things where you're physically active. But it very much is an individual decision, and one of the things that will determine when you retire is the sort of work that you do. I mean, if it's a very labour intensive job, we find, for example, labourers and community health workers are most likely to retire on average about 59. So even wanting to work longer may not necessarily be possible for everybody.
2: Yeah. I mean, I remember it was 10 years ago, my wife and I, we went to New Zealand and we had in a small town, we had the same taxi driver a couple of times, and he was in his oh, I think late 60s or early 70s. Anyway, he said, oh, I get the pension. He explained how everybody gets the pension, but he said, I can work as much as I want. And he quite enjoyed being a taxi driver just because he got to meet different people and chat with them. So he felt that he had the right balance between doing work, you know, the hours that suited him, not particularly strenuous because you're just driving around, but he also didn't threaten his pension with earning an extra wage. And I thought that was a really, really good system that we should seek to emulate.
3: Yeah, well, if you on the SBS show tonight, you'll see plenty of examples of people who really do enjoy their work and are working well into their 70s and 80s. So you know, there's lots of examples of where people feel that their work is more than just earning money, but it's also an opportunity to, you know, connect with people socially or keep using a skill set that they've got or continuing to learn. So it's not necessarily, you know, all about the money in terms of working for longer. And some great stories tonight on SBS that you'll see where the interviews take place of people with a variety of different walks of life.
2: But is there a bit of a problem that it can be quite, you know, if you're, say, 70 years old, it can be quite hard to convince someone to give you a job?
3: Look, I think this is a real issue in terms of when people will decide to leave work. That's why I say it should be a very considered decision, because I say, you know, the road back into work is more likely paved with gravel than with gold. If we have a look at some data from the Rio survey, which was commissioned by Job Skills Australia, it takes someone who's over 65 86 weeks to find another job.
2: 86 weeks? So that's more than a year and a half.
3: That's right. As opposed to people under 65, where it will only be 37 weeks. So, you know, I think it's worthwhile just exploring before you leave work, if that's really what you want to do. About one in 30 people that retire are trying to get back into work, and it's usually because either they've run out of money or they're bored.
2: What about the fact that if you can get a job, it's quite healthy to have contact with different generations? Now, you could be like, I've been making a joke about my colleague Dennis O'Kane here. He retired 2 years ago, but he keeps coming back to work, and that's great. And, you know, I'm like, I don't know, 20 years younger than him, and then we've got people who are in their 20s here. Is there some benefit to sort of interacting with different generations in the workplace as you get older?
3: Well, look, I think that multi-generational understanding is important in terms of, you know, dispelling stereotypes as well and making sure that you've got organisations that have a diverse workforce so that there's a lot of cross fertilisation in terms of ideas, and it's upward as well as downward mentoring. You know, you've got young people teaching older employees things, you've got older employees teaching younger employees things. So there's a lot of cross fertilisation that can happen in organisations that are properly diverse.
2: All right, well, we'll look forward to the program tonight. That's Professor Joanne Earle, Honorary Professor of Psychology at the University of New South Wales. You'll see more of what she has to say. It's called Working Later in Life, and it airs tonight at 8:30 p.m. on SBS. 133693, mornings at 3aw.com.au. See, for some people, if you've had a tough manual working life, you probably can't wait for retirement. For others, their work defines them a bit, and they sort of, you know, look at retirement with dread because then they're like, what am I actually going to do now? And then there's the problem that the pension makes it a difficult financial choice. Let's say you've got a part pension. There's an assets test, like you can only have so many assets outside your family home before you lose the pension. But there's also a work test. I forget what it is, but if you work more than a certain amount a week, you lose the pension as well. And I think that's bad by the government. I think that the benefits to older people working, I mean, they're paying tax, which means part of the cost of their pension is being offset because they are contributing back to the tax system. And plus, and it's only my view here, my opinion, I do think continuing to work, say part-time, say 20 hours a week or something like that, helps keep you younger, keeps you active, keeps your mind alert in a way that doing absolutely nothing does not. Tony, good morning.
4: Morning, Tom. Tom, I turned 64 last week, and I've been working 65, 70 hours a week since I was 18, and physically I am just about spent.
2: What do you do, Tony?
4: I'm an interstate truck driver.
2: Yeah, that's a tough job. So you've been a truckie for, what is that, 36 odd years then?
4: Nearly 40 years. is that I've still got to, I can retire when I'm 65, but I can't draw on a pension until I'm 67.
2: Yeah.
4: We want to downsize our home, but therein lies another issue where I have to go and purchase, but I still have to outlay stamp duty yet again.
2: Yes, and the money that you liberate from downsizing will also count against any future pension you might get. Hey, are you in the truck right now, Tony?
4: I am, mate.
2: Whereabouts are you off to?
4: I'm heading for home. I'm heading to Portland.
2: Portland in the southwest. All right, well, thank you, Tony. And look, I get it. I mean, being a long-distance truckie is a tough, tough job. I briefly had a job working as a truckie's assistant. They used to call it a jockey, but it was only short-term stuff around the suburbs. Difficult job. And I see why you'd want to retire. But, again, if you downsize, let's say your house is worth, I don't know, $1.4 million, and you downsize and you buy, you know, an out-of-suburban townhouse or apartment for $700,000, and therefore you've got, leaving all the fees aside, $700,000 liberated, that $700,000 that you might invest to help meet your retirement income needs will count against you for getting the age pension. Whereas if you keep the family home worth 1.4, it doesn't count against the pension, which is one of those things that I've never really understood. 133693, mornings at 3aw.com.au. Calls and emails are coming up at 18 past 11.
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2: 21 past 11. Our email address is mornings@3aw.com.au. Ian says one of the unintended consequences of allowing those on age pensions unrestricted working hours is that it might increase the unemployment rate. If all these older people are seeking work and they can't find it, they would count as unemployed. Well, that's true, Ian, but if people genuinely want to work and they cannot find work, that's what unemployment is. And I might add, if the unemployment rate did jump up, it might mean that interest rates would go down, which for people with mortgages would be good. Warwick says, what about the politicians who are on a pension and they work? Do they get money taken off them? No, they don't, Warwick. The pension that Jacinta Allen will now get, I've seen estimates between $300,000 and $400,000 per annum, funded by a taxpayer every year for the rest of her life. And I might add, if her husband outlives her, he gets half of it for the rest of his life. Jacinta Allen, I think, is 52. So she can set up a consultancy like Daniel Andrews has done and whatever from that, and it will not affect her political pension, which she gets straight away. John, good morning.
14: Good morning, Tom. How are you going?
2: Yeah, good, John.
14: I've got the opposite. I retired about 2 years ago, and I've got that many people wanting me to work for them. I'm actually driving a truck now. The truck driving industry just cannot get enough drivers.
2: So you retired, but you are back at work and you're driving a truck.
14: Yeah, I wasn't a truck driver when I retired. I was a police officer.
2: Oh, okay.
14: For 21 years, and yeah, now I just drive one day, like I go to Sydney, and then I'll come home tomorrow, and that does me fine. It keeps me busy. I don't do it for the money. I can't get a pension, but I just enjoy doing something rather than sitting home and babysitting the grandkids all the time.
2: Well, there is that. Have you seen this program they've got, John, for ex-police officers? You can sort of join as a type of reservist and do, I don't know, paperwork and stuff back at the station, which helps the current day police officers to go out and about. I mean, would that sort of thing appeal?
14: Yeah, I applied for that, but I live in the country and I'm about an hour away from the closest 24-hour station.
2: Ah, right.
14: And I spoke to one of the sergeants about it, hoping that I could do my local station where we live. But the only problem is that if you're a reservist, they've got to have two uniformed members kitted up to babysit you, basically, while you're in the station. So,
2: And a country police station probably couldn't afford that.
14: No, well, the idea is you're in the office to help the police officer get out.
2: Yeah.
14: Not stay in the station to babysit you.
2: Yeah, that's interesting. I didn't know. Actually, we'll treat that as word on the street, because that does seem somewhat counterproductive. So you have a police reservist who does paperwork and things in the station that's supposed to free up the uniformed or current-day police officers to go out and, you know, fight crime. But you've got to be babysat by at least two other people. All right, John, thank you. And the weekly Word on the Street prize is, of course, the $1,000 voucher to spend at Imp Jewellery, the handmade and remodelling specialist. And if you win that on Friday, you'll automatically be in the draw for the yearly prize, $60,000 towards a Mercedes of your choice, thanks to Mercedes-Benz Brighton, Melbourne's only all-in-one Mercedes-Benz retailer. Andrew, hello.
15: G'day, Tom. Thanks for having me.
2: Pleasure. What would you like to say?
15: I'd like to talk about shoplifting. I stopped a shoplifter in Port Melbourne a few years ago. He ran into my shoulder and he didn't get up. And I nearly got arrested for it.
2: So the police came and decided that maybe you had assaulted him?
15: Correct.
2: Sure.
15: I had my name taken. I had to wait at the supermarket until it was dealt with. And all I did was stop a shoplifter.
2: So, did the shoplifter eventually get arrested, or was he let off?
15: No, he was arrested.
2: All right, so justice did prevail in the end.
15: Yeah, this time it did. Yeah. So, but if I would have hurt him, I would have had to go through the legal system as well.
2: Yeah, well, I mean, it's not dissimilar to what happened to 67-year-old Wendy Blair. Her nickname is now The Enforcer amongst her fellow BWS workers. She is from Tassie. She worked in an area called Prospect Vale. She got sick of shoplifters. This particular BWS had had shoplifting 16 times in 7 months. And she tackled some shoplifters, and her employer, BWS, sacked her, even though she was trying to protect BWS's interests. Now, Fair Workers ordered them to re-employ her, so that's a good finish. But even so, you know, staff, don't go after shoplifters. Security guards, don't go after shoplifters. If you do go after a shoplifter, you yourself may be punished, as you almost were. Thank you, Andrew. Gary, hello.
16: Yes, good morning, Tom. Tom, two things, if I may. One, I'm over 67. I run a small food distribution business. But, like, I could not afford to retire on what they give you. It's impossible to live on that.
2: Yeah, the pension is not a lot of money. And you know, if that's all you've got to live off, I mean, it will not be much of a fun retirement, will it?
16: Not at all, mate. And the other thing is, I just received the census in the mail. Well, I call it senseless, because tell me, even if I fill it in all correctly, and it's supposed to help with the figures and what's required, what's needed in different places, doesn't that really come down to the government that's in place? Because they make all the wrong damn decisions anyway, so what's the point?
2: Gary, look, I can't argue with what you've just said. You are right. I mean, the government's fed all sorts of information, and the census every 5 or so years is one of the important bits of information, but they don't follow it. And it's the same. We were talking about, you know, what a mess our infrastructure system is here in Victoria. You know, all the projects have run, well, not all, but a lot have run over budget. We've now got not one but two reviews into the suburban rail loop. So Ben Carroll wants to have one and Jess Wilson wants to have one. And yet we've already committed to spend $10 billion on it that we can't get back. So why we are reviewing something that was, you know, on which we've already spent money is bizarre. It's because it wasn't done properly in the first place. We have two advisory bodies, Infrastructure Australia and Infrastructure Victoria. Infrastructure Australia advises the federal government. Infrastructure Victoria advises the state government to take the politics out of infrastructure. Governments ignore them. They get the advice, but they ignore it. So you're absolutely right. The government could get all this fantastic information out of a census, and then they ignore it, and we're no better off. Adrian, hello.
17: Hey, good day, Tom. How you going?
2: Yeah, good, Adrian.
17: Just like one of your previous callers, must be the day for it. I'm a retired copper, get near 40 years, never driven a truck before, big truck, went out and got my licence, heavy combination, and I'm in a truck right now on my way to Sydney via Canberra and come back to Melbourne tomorrow.
2: And how many days a week do you drive the truck?
17: This is probably at most once a week. I have probably once a fortnight more often, either to Sydney or Adelaide.
2: And do you do it because you need the extra dough, or do you just do it because you always have this desire to drive a big truck?
17: Oh, no, just like the other bloke, it's something to do. And it is a little bit of big boy's toys. I like driving, and it's, you know, I don't mind driving a big truck.
2: Okay, well, that's interesting, Adrian. It is somewhat unusual that we've had two ex-police officers who are now truckies ring up. So just work a couple of days a week up to Sydney and back, over to Adelaide and back in a big boy's toy. David Armstrong joins us now for the news headlines. David, good morning.
18: Sounds like a nice way to spend a couple of years.
2: It can be. I don't think you wouldn't want to do it. We had a guy call before. He's been driving trucks 7 days a week for 36 years. That's too much.
18: That's too much. That's
2: quite like to one day get a B double and just learn how to drive. Yeah. Or what about a school bus?
18: Oh, no, don't want to do a school bus. No.
2: Children are very badly behaved these days. Yeah.
18: Or a livestock truck, one of those. At midday.
2: I used to know a friend of mine, his father grew up on a farm and grew wool, which means sheep are involved. And as you know, the sheep sometimes go on a big ship to other parts of the world.
18: They do.
2: And he goes, look what a kind farmer I am. I'm sending them all off on a giant cruise. And they love it so much over there, they never come back.
18: The news at midday, Stephanie Wacklewick is at Government House this hour because the new ministry, the Ben Carroll ministry...
2: The new slimmed-down ministry.
18: ...is being sworn in. Well, we're waiting for a... it's like Thursday night waiting for the team lists. We're waiting for a list of the cabinet so that we can work out who's got what, who's missed out, and where they are trimming.
2: So the Treasurer, Jacqueline Symes, is being replaced. She's going to energy because Lily D'Ambrosio is retiring.
18: She is.
2: So I'm not quite sure who is the new Treasurer.
18: I would venture
2: big job.
18: One of the biggest jobs at the moment. A record 119,000 complaints have been lodged with the financial watchdog, the Superannuation and Investments, seeing the largest surge in concern for the Financial Complaints Authority. And they say because money is short, cost of living crisis, we are very concerned about where our money is going and how our institutions are handling our money.
2: Well, there's nothing to worry about with this. The federal government, I know this for a fact, is looking at ways it can get its hands on superannuation money to fund, quote-unquote, nation-building projects. Now, that is done centre grass, but that super money, that's your retirement fund, that's my retirement fund. It's not for Albo or Jim Chalmers or Chris Bowen to spend on silly things, but they are looking at ways in which they might be able to do it.
18: Two-time Mayor of New York, Bill de Blasio, is in town at the moment. He's here for a three-day conference to determine the future of Melbourne. Mm. He suggests that Melbourne needs to establish what character it wants. As he says, you have to determine what is the special sauce that makes Melbourne Melbourne.
2: We've actually put in a call to him.
18: Good.
2: And I don't know if he's here for, I think, another day or two, but I think it'd be interesting because, I mean, New York is the Big Apple and people have a vision of, you know, skyscrapers and, you know, Melbourne, I don't know, what are we? Are we the sporting capital, the cultural capital, well, the food, the coffee? What is it?
18: We need to lock that in, AFL. Pursue that. And he says, interestingly, governments can't do it for us. He says, don't turn to governments to make these decisions. It has to be driven by the good people of Melbourne. In sport, Hawthorn's got their man, Sam Mitchell, another 3 years. Boy.
2: He's doing a good job.
18: Oh, very good job with a very good team. All of that at midday.
2: Come and join us, 103693, mornings at 3aw.com.au. We live in an age of surveillance. That is, everybody has at least one device on them, being their phone, or increasingly a pair of glasses that have cameras built into them. We have CCTV everywhere. We have those cameras mounted on telegraph poles that look down into the car and, you know, get you in trouble if you're seen touching your mobile phone or not wearing a seatbelt. Is privacy, or is the era of privacy, has it come to an end? I think it probably has. I like to say I live my life assuming that there is a little camera on a drone hovering above me wherever I go, so that if I do something stupid, it will be spotted and I will pay the price. Is privacy dead? 133693, we'll have a look at that in a moment. Your calls as well, anything you'd like to discuss at 26 to midday.
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2: It is 22 to 12. Mika sent us an email. He says, I stopped working when I turned 67, but after just 3 weeks, I was totally bored. So I got a job driving the local school bus. Mick says, it's a great job and I thoroughly enjoy it. 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It would change their attitudes dramatically in an instant. 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Julie, good morning.
26: Good morning. I'd just like to dispute this hard-to-get-a-job over 60 or whatever. I'm 67. I work 4 casual jobs still, 30 hours a week. I do anything. I clean. I'm a support worker. I'm a nanny. I work in hospitality. I do the hours and things that other people probably wouldn't do at my age, but I love it, and there's no way I could live on $30,000 a year and still go overseas and have fun once a year. And it's so easy to get jobs. I could get another 3 jobs a day because I'm not fussy about what I want to do. I'm reliable. They love me. I can get more work than there is.
2: Right. And Julie, do you mainly do it because you still really need the money, or is it just because you don't fancy the idea of sitting around doing nothing?
26: Oh, no, I do need the money, but I couldn't live on the pension.
2: Yeah.
26: So,
2: well, this is the thing, Julie, and I think the federal government needs to have a serious rethink about the age pension, because it is at a point where, you know, you get penalised. Like, if you downsize, you lose access to some or all of the pension because, you suddenly have money separate from the house in which you live. Or if you want to work 20 hours a week, you can lose access to the pension. And I would have thought, you know, just give people the pension, and perhaps within some limits, but let them work as well, because that work, they'll be taxed on it. And that's what they do in New Zealand, and it works very well. Okay, is the era of privacy ended? It probably ended some time ago. We've got smartphones, we've got social media, we've got CCTV, we've got traffic cameras, red light cameras everywhere. Kmart had a sort of cut price version of these glasses. Now that the expensive ones are like Ray-Bans, and they're done by Facebook, and they actually have a camera in. So you put them on, even if you don't need to wear glasses, and you can essentially record everything that's going on around you and feed it into your phone and do God knows what with it. And Kmart had a cheaper version. They cost $89. They're sold out around Australia. So there's thousands of people wandering around with glasses on, and they are recording things that other people do. This says to me that, you know, our privacy is largely gone. Our next guest is head of policy at Digital Rights Watch, Tom Sulston. Good morning.
27: Good morning. How are you doing?
2: Well, good. I mean, look, these glasses are interesting. I've actually tried on the more expensive Ray-Ban version, but I'm not convinced yet that I need glasses that record things for me. But I mean, we all have recording devices on us. There are CCTV cameras everywhere. Our cars, all modern cars, tend to have some form of camera or cameras built in. So is it safe to say that really everything we do is probably being filmed these days?
27: I mean, there's certainly a lot of filming goes on in public places. And historically, you know, our laws and our cultural norms have said, well, if you're in public, you don't get privacy because by definition, you're in public. But what we're seeing with kind of things like the smart glasses is that those laws are not sufficient, because it's not just that we might get photographed, it's then that those Those images get uploaded to the cloud, they get sent to technology platforms, they get used for AI systems, and we have no control then over, you know, things like our biometric data, like our faces get put into those systems, and we don't have any control over how that happens or where that goes. So it's is that our existing laws are not really up to scratch to keep up with the technology.
2: Because I was reading that the Trump administration in America is trying to ban the sale of Chinese cars in America, particularly EVs, because the cars come with built-in surveillance devices internally, like microphones and cameras, and they're worried that, well, that information that they want to keep private might be leaked back to China, maybe to the Communist Party.
27: Yeah, smart cars are like another area in which we see a lot of data by the users of those devices, by the drivers being gathered. And yeah, that could go off to a foreign government. It could also be hoovered up by state security. It could be requisitioned by police. It can also be used by corporates for their own ends. So, you know, your insurance company might want to know how you're driving so that they can charge you more for your premiums.
2: Yep.
27: So it is, there is a real problem with, you know, companies and state actors gathering all of that data about us, because it's not for our benefit, right? It's for their benefit.
2: Well, and finally, just to play devil's advocate, though, I mean, I because I tend to dress in a distinctive way, plus I tend to often wear a jacket with 3AW written on it, you know, people sort of tend to recognise me in public. And I take the view that I'm probably being filmed, as in there'll be a camera somewhere. So it sort of forces me to behave properly at all times. Not that I'd misbehave, but you know what I mean. Is it possible that having surveillance devices everywhere might make people on the whole better behave than they might otherwise be?
27: Oh, quite the opposite. What we see is that kind of misogynistic social media influences have been using smart glasses by filming women that they're harassing, so that they can upload that material to their social media. They get clout, they get views, they get advertising, they get money. So the tools are being used to kind of put down vulnerable people in public. And so they get used against women, they get used against racial minorities for, you know, I say minor infractions, not even infractions. The users of some of these tools goad people into a reaction that they then film and make public, and then it's on the internet, and you know you have a lot of difficulty at that point because you were in public doing the thing. The privacy legislation is not going to help you very much. And while we do have anti-harassment legislation in Australia, and it's very good, it does depend on having a pattern of behavior targeted at an individual, not necessarily, you know, a random person on the street. And that's horrible. But you can also imagine these tools being used, for example, in schools to bully students or even staff, and kind of goad people into problematic situations.
2: Well,
27: and then
2: them. Yeah, maybe. But let's say you feel you're being bullied by a teacher and you film the teacher doing it. I mean, it could help victims. Anyway, look, thank you for your time. Tom Silston, their head of policy at Digital Rights Watch. Look, I don't think there's any putting this genie back in the bottle. You know, everybody has in a smartphone and now these glasses and adding CCTV and, you know, cameras and cars and so forth. There are cameras everywhere. And I suppose the issue is, A, are we happy with that? And there's good and bad that can come of it. But B, does it make people behave better or worse knowing that they're probably being filmed? Come and join us, 133693, mornings at 3aw.com.au at 11:45.
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25: Tom Elliott on Gippsland's Gold.
2: It is 12 to 12. Emails coming in. Rob says, after listening to Pauline Hanson, yeah, Pauline Hanson joined us live in the studio a couple of hours ago. He says, I'm starting to steer away from Jess Wilson because Pauline talks so much sense. Well, Rob, don't make up your mind just yet. Of course you can if you want to, but Jess Wilson will be joining us 9 o'clock next Monday live in the studio, so I'll put similar questions to her. And Judy wants to know, and it's a good question, why are some people getting the census pack and other people getting a letter to say, do the census online? It's a good point, Judy. I don't know how they decide that. I got picked out a couple of months ago to do sort of a pre-census census, and now I'm wondering, do I have to do the census as well? And I haven't received anything in the mail about it. But level 3693, Adrian, good morning.
28: G'day, Tom. I'm a pensioner and so is my partner. I'm 77 and I also drive a school bus, but which I really enjoy. It gets me out of bed. It's good for my mental health, et cetera, et cetera. However, reporting every week, we lose a combined $550 a fortnight or $11,000 a year taken off our pension.
2: Yeah.
28: Plus, I've got to do a tax return, and I lose another $3,000. And I would love to have some of that $14,000 so I could use it.
2: Yeah.
28: We haven't got a lot of super.
2: Adrian, if you were doing this in New Zealand, you would keep the age pension. And you could drive a school bus as much or as little as you want and it wouldn't affect it. But here, so essentially what you earn being the bus driver pretty much gets rid of the pension for you.
28: Well, it does. And my partner is off today volunteering at food bank because there's no point in getting a part-time job because we just lose even more.
2: Yeah. Well, yeah, I don't know what to say, Adrian. I think the system is stupid. Like, we need people to downsize. You know, older people rattling around in family homes with five bedrooms. But then if you downsize and you liberate some money, that affects the pension. Or let's say you decide to retire, you're still getting a part or a full pension, and you think, you know what, for my mental health and to keep the bills being paid, I'll get a part-time job. And then suddenly the money you earn from the part-time job is negated by the fact that you're also losing the pension. And again, other countries do it differently. And Adrian, good luck to your partner volunteering at Food Bank. We spent last Friday broadcasting live from Food Bank's warehouse in Altona, and they do wonderful work down there. Andrew, good morning.
1: Good day, Tom. Tom, I got back from Adelaide yesterday, and those roads in South Australia, they were smooth, they were well-maintained, 110K, lots of overtaking lanes. Hit the border and coming to Victoria, it's like you've gone to another country. You've got potholes, crumbling edges, patches everywhere, and speed restrictions. And then you get those signs that say, those illuminated signs that say, danger, storm damage ahead.
2: Yeah, I know. They want to blame everything on storms, even though some of the storms were like 2 years ago. Look, Andrew, what can I say? I mean, the South Australians have a special knowledge about how to build and maintain roads that we simply do not have here in Victoria. It's like secrets, and we might have to invade them and steal the secret knowledge from them. No, it's because they allocate money in their budget and they spend it on roads because roads are important. Good on you, Andrew. You could also be in the running for the yearly Word of the Street prize of $60,000 towards a Mercedes of your choice, thanks to Mercedes-Benz Brighton. Their expert team is standing by to help you discover the difference a better trade-in offer can make. It is, 7 to 12, straight after the midday news. You'll have the award-winning Afternoons program starring Tony Moclair. Tony, good morning.
15: The chat with Pauline, as interesting as it was, I don't think it matched the level of political discourse between Elliot Loney when he brought Pauline into the studio and had a chat to Guido.
2: Yes.
15: Well, I still think that
2: Guido
15: was probably
2: gets
15: the better.
2: He gets to the heart of the issue. Turkish hammer kicked to the head, mate.
15: Exactly right. That's what we need more of, that kind of searching interview questioning. On the program today, there is a special place in hell for blank. Went driving with my son, L plates on last night, tailgated for a couple of kilometres. Who tailgates an L plater?
2: I know. Especially truckies that do it as well. Like you've got this gigantic truck behind you at night, lights on, beaming through the car. It's not good.
15: So answer that question. Also, Melbourne's secret sauce. What is it? How do we market this city? Jane Gazzo will be talking about memorably forgettable performances. A Hall of Famer committed a felony on the American National Anthem over the weekend. You're going to want to hear that. Daniel Burt will be in the star of Elf the Musical, which is coming to Melbourne, and Emily Powell about having a sticky beak when your neighbour has an open for inspection they're selling.
2: We're all guilty of that. Just on...
15: And Weekday Wealth.
2: Less than memorable performances. It must have been 8 or 9 years ago. My wife and I went and saw Simple Minds and they played at the theatre that's on Collins Street that's opposite the Athenaeum. I can never remember the name. Anyway, the sound wasn't right. They just... And the band, I think, realised it, but, you know, there was too far gone to do anything about it. And they're coming out again early next year. And I'm thinking, I really want to see them sound right once before I die. And this is probably the last chance. So I'm going to have to buy another ticket.
15: It's a roll of the dice. I wish you well. They're a great band. So,
2: they are. Should they give me a ticket for free? Because the performance 8 or 9 years ago wasn't that good.
15: They're Scottish, so that's unlikely.
2: Short arms, deep pockets. 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
2: The midday news with Jordan Tunbridge is coming up shortly. Following that, of course, afternoon starring Tony Moclair. A couple of quick emails. Rob says, I retired at 57. I keep myself busy with riding my eight vintage motorcycles. I play golf when I travel. I'm now 71 and there's no chance of getting bored. And Doug says, the New Zealand system of the pension where you can still work will never be adopted here because in New Zealand it means that citizens can get ahead and actually enjoy a reward for many long years of work. Doug says our governments do not want us to be comfortable or well off. Well, I hope that's not true, Doug, but it might well be true. In the running for the weekly Word of the Street prize is Sally, who witnessed a shoplifting incident at a local Coles where the staff were powerless to intervene. We've established now that staff and even security guards are trained not to go after shoplifters. Good on you, Sally. You are in the running for the weekly prize, the $1,000 voucher to spend at Imp Jewelry, the handmade and remodelling specialist. And if you win that on Friday, automatically you'll be in the running for our fabulous yearly prize, $60,000. That's right, 60 grand towards a Mercedes of your choice. Thanks to our great friends at Mercedes-Benz Brighton. Enjoy your afternoon. Talk to you again tomorrow morning at 8:30. Bye for now.
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30: 11 degrees in Melbourne, a shower or two tomorrow, top of 14. It's 12 midday. Good afternoon, I'm Jordan Tunbridge. Premier Ben Carroll's new ministry has just been sworn in at Government House. Stephanie Wacklewick is there.
31: The Premier has relinquished the education portfolio, handing the responsibility to his deputy, Gabrielle Williams, with no one any longer responsible for transport infrastructure or the suburban rail loop.
32: Your Excellency, I present the Honourable Gabrielle Williams MP to be the
0: the Minister for Education, Minister for Skills and Training, Minister for First Peoples and Minister for Women and Gender Equality.
31: Despite challenging Ben Carroll for the leadership, Sonia Kilkenny remains Attorney General and Planning Minister. One of Mr Carroll's biggest backers, Anthony Carbines, has lost the police portfolio to Paul Edbrook. Mr Carbines now becoming responsible for AI, the digital economy, major events and racing. Ros Spence will be responsible for youth justice and corrections. Colin Brooks is the state's new treasurer, pushing Jacqueline Symes into energy, the environment and the SEC. The portfolio is long held by Lily D'Ambrosio. Ingrid Stitt adds health and ambulance services to her mental health portfolio. Vicky Ward will handle public transport. Paul Hamer, roads. Only time will tell whether the reshuffle is enough to turn around Labor's fortunes. A new freshwater strategy poll commissioned by the Herald Sun showing the coalition remains on track to win government. Stephanie Wackluick, Government House, Melbourne.
30: The long-awaited findings of IBAC's corruption probe involving former Premier Daniel Andrews will finally be released tomorrow after the United Firefighters Union failed in its bid to keep the report secret. Operation Richmond is understood to have examined the union's role in the merger of the Metropolitan Fire Brigade and Country Fire Authority into Fire Rescue Victoria.

0: government. Ms Hanson is in Melbourne, where she's unveiled her upper house candidates for the November election, with her candidates for the lower house and policies to be revealed in the coming weeks. She believes the party would be able to govern in its own right, but she's told Tom Elliott it's too soon to start thinking about her potential ministry.
1: I'm sick of tokenism that we see from the Labor Party, putting women into positions that shouldn't be there. You're making decisions for this state that you have no idea what you're talking about. You listen to the bureaucrats, feed you a load of BS, and then we're stuck with rubbish that the people have to soak up.
0: A Melbourne gym owner says he's baffled by this morning's firebombing and doesn't know why his business was targeted. Kiara Parker reports.
2: A cleaner was forced to flee Genesis Health and Fitness in Taylor's Lakes after it was set on fire, fortunately escaping without injury. Two masked offenders warned two people working out inside at the time to get out before they poured petrol and set it on fire just before 3:30 this morning. The arsonists fled the scene in a vehicle waiting outside on Sunshine Avenue. The fire caused significant damage. The owner doesn't know why his business was targeted. A longtime member of the gym, John, shocked when he rocked up to do a workout this morning to find it out of action.
3: I come here 7 days a week in 35 years, and this is the first time anything like this has happened. It's overwhelming, crazy.
2: Police are urging anyone who witnessed any suspicious behaviour to contact Crime Stoppers. Kiara Parker, Melbourne.
0: Travel experts claim a decision by Qantas to outsource 1,000 backroom IT jobs to India is a consequence of Alan Joyce's days running the airline. Quinton Long at australiantraveller.com says the carrier has slipped globally. Now it's playing catch-up.
4: The Vanessa Hudson challenge has been to reverse some of that underinvestment in infrastructure and customer service that Alan Joyce left her with. I mean, he handed over a company with an incredible balance sheet but an incredibly bad, damaged brand, and so she's been setting about trying to correct that.
0: Checking finance, the All Ordinaries up 119 points, one Australian dollar trading at 70 US cents.
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0: In breaking news, Richmond Premiership player Nathan Broad has called time on his AFL career. His final game will be next week's Round 23 match at the MCG. Coaches are hitting out at the AFL's crackdown on player management in the last round of the season. A memo from league headquarters is warning clubs not to rest players ahead of the start of finals. Western Bulldogs coach Luke Beveridge says the league is out of line.
6: How the AFL could question a club, because you're questioning the medical department from a club as well, we're all trying to win. So no matter what happens, you're going to go out trying to win that game.
0: It's 12:05. The federal government has refused to answer if it will strengthen its gambling advertising laws. A parliamentary inquiry is examining the legislation, which seeks to restrict wagering ads on TV, radio and online. Anti-gambling advocates argue the bill should include a ban on inducements like bonus bets and cash rewards. But Deputy Prime Minister Richard Marles says this is not currently being considered.
7: We've looked at this issue in detail over a long period of time. There is a balance that has to be struck here. We intend to reach that balance, but in the process, we've engaged in the toughest set of reforms in respect of gambling and gambling advertising that we have seen.
0: The US president has accused Iranian leadership of being duplicitous, insisting talks to end the Iran war are underway.
8: When they're talking, they don't like saying that they're talking. So I say, wait, we're in talks. Big deal, we're in talks. And they'll sometimes deny it, even though they spend hours and hours together talking. No.
0: Well, the new Spider-Man movie is setting box office records. US correspondent Barbara Tarlow.
9: Spider-Man Brand New Day becomes the second biggest North American opening ever, scoring an astonishing $355 million in ticket sales. And it's just a few million shy of Avengers Endgame, which had an opening weekend of $357 million in 2019, dropping to number two this week. The Odyssey, especially when shown in 70mm IMAX, is helping fuel a big screen revival here. Now in its third week, Christopher Nolan's epic action fantasy has already surpassed $700 million worldwide.
0: And briefly, returning to sport, Australian cricketer Josh Inglis has suffered a back spasm and limped away from training days out from the clash with Bangladesh in Northern Territory. That's the latest news and sport.
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2: I'm Daniel Brewer with your local news and sport. Gippsland-based Army veteran Warren Pickering will lead One Nation's campaign for the 2026 Victorian state election. One Nation leader Pauline Hanson says it will be tough to campaign in Victoria.
3: In 1997-98 here, it was terrible. The protest rallies that went on is nothing compared to what you see today. But people want change because the state of the Labor Party mainly have put this state in is disgusting.
2: Applications are open for the Agriculture Victoria Young Farmers Upskill and Invest Program. More information, including selection criteria, can be found on our website. In sport, the Trove Valley Dodgeball League Round 11 results, MK Ninjas defeated 9-9. Miami Mugiwara defeated Average Jakeys, and the game between Newbies and Rogues ended in a draw due to an injury. That's the latest local news and sport.
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2: Your 4-day forecast for Gippsland and the Valley, there is a strong wind warning for the central Gippsland coast. Partly cloudy with possible showers for the remainder of your Tuesday. Overnight temperatures across the region between 0 and 7. Tomorrow cloudy with a very high chance of showers, most likely in the morning and afternoon 12. Thursday partly cloudy with a slight chance of a shower 14. Friday partly cloudy, slight chance of showers 16. At the moment, it's 9 degrees.
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Billy Joel on Gippsland's Golds. We are doing the 70s and 80s lunchbox on this Tuesday afternoon. Nader with you. I hope you're very well. Drive-through for cash continues, and we've got another couple of winners to announce. We'll take a look on our website, see what's happening across Gippsland, give you some inspiration for perhaps the weekend and beyond. And changes in technology are not always a good thing. Sometimes we've got it dialed in. We invent something that works absolutely perfectly. It does not need any changes. No notes. And yet someone comes along and changes it anyhow. I'll explain a little bit more on this piece of automotive technology that is dumb. After Johnny Hates Jazz, this is Shattered Dreams on Gippsland's Golds.

0: 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And China has decided to ban a piece of automotive technology. Now, I'm not sure if you're familiar with the Tesla. If you've ever tried to get into the Tesla, they have this very weird flush-mounted door handle opener that no matter how many times I try and open it, I can never get it right. It's always involves twisting your hand at an odd location and getting yourself in an uncomfortable position. It doesn't work. Well, China have banned this particular type of door handle for safety fears that in an emergency, you can't actually open the door. It's not like the old school door handle that actually had a mechanism behind it when you pulled on it, like a regular door handle, it would open the door. So China have decided to ban this. And I think China and the rest of the world can go a little bit further. There are some things that work in cars and they work for a reason. Can I nominate buttons? Can we please see buttons return to cars? They worked perfectly well. You could feel the button. Oh, yep, I know that's the button. Press that button and it works. You don't have to take your eye off the road, none of that sort of stuff. Now, every car has 700 screens in it where you need a touch screen, you can't feel the position, you've got to take your eyes off the road. Dumb. Can we go back? Some things just work and we should leave them be.
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1: 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The Gippsland's Gold Street Team for Harvey Norman Gippsland.
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0: Yeah, Sona of a Lonely Heart on Gippsland's Gold. 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Congratulations to Sarah, who entered the draw at Traralgon East McDonald's, and Jake, who entered at Bairnsdale McDonald's. There are the two latest winners of $200 as part of Drive Through for Cash. 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Pop through your Macca's drive through, scan the QR code when it's safe to do so, and $200 could be coming your way thanks to McDonald's Gippsland Restaurants and Gippsland's Gold.
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0: across Gippsland and the valley, it's Gippsland's Gold with Nate this afternoon. Wrapping up the 70s and 80s lunchbox, we've got news, sport and weather on the way. Dan Brewer's got your local news headlines, including nominations, which are now open for La Trobe City Council Australia Day Awards and Sporting Hall of Fame. The Nationals are calling for the state government to get tough on crime, and co-captains have been named for the Victoria First Nations state netball team, and both of them are from Gippsland. Find out who in your news next on Gippsland's Gold.
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13: 12 degrees in Melbourne, a shower or two tomorrow, top of 14. It's 1 o'clock. Good afternoon, I'm Jordan Tunbridge. Melbourne Public Hospital doctors have confirmed they will strike for 3.5 hours next week on Thursday, August 13. Lengthy negotiations failed to secure a new pay deal, with doctors calling for a 30% wage rise over 4 years and improved conditions. Appointments could be delayed across 7 hospitals, including the Royal Children's, Royal Women's and Peter Mac. Premier Ben Carroll has dumped the portfolios for transport infrastructure, the SRL, cost of living and men and boys. Gabriel Williams takes on education. Anthony Carbines has lost police portfolio to Paul Edbrook, while Colin Brooks becomes the state's new treasurer. Mr. Carroll refused to say whether the decision to scrap an SRL portfolio was a sign he would can the project, saying the ministers for roads, Paul Hamer, and Minister for Public Transport, Vicky Ward, will be looking after infrastructure in their respective portfolios.
14: We are running a smaller government, a more efficient and more effective government, where it extracts the best value for taxpayers. I've considered this very carefully, whether it's the Public Transport Minister being in charge of both infrastructure and services, versus the Roads Minister being in charge of both roads and infrastructure.
13: Two men working out in a gym at Taylor's Lakes this morning were told to flee by two masked offenders before they set it on fire. A cleaner upstairs was forced to run through flames to escape. The arsonists fled Genesis Health and Fitness in a vehicle waiting outside on Sunshine Avenue. The blaze caused significant damage. The owner believes it's a case of mistaken identity. George, disappointed, his local gym now can't operate.
15: I'm 73 years old. This is like my home. I've always in the morning I come for half a day and enjoy it 5 days a week. Now this happened. I don't want to go anywhere else, honestly. 18 years I've been in this same gym.
13: The government maintains property prices will eventually rise despite over 30,000 first home buyers falling into negative equity. Federal politics reporter Nelson Scott.
16: PropTrack data shows national home values have plunged by around $230 billion since March, following the property tax changes included in the budget. The downturns left many first home buyers on Labor's 5% deposit scheme in negative equity because they owe more and they're more.

0: be growth in housing prices, but what there'll be is sustainable growth.
1: The opposition's Jane Hume argues the government intended for property values to decrease.
2: Would you want to be a new homeowner right now?
1: Economists are expecting property prices to continue falling over the coming months. Nelson Scott, Canberra.
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3: better. Richmond Premiership player Nathan Broad has called time on his career and will play his last game next weekend at the MCG. Broad has so far played 189 AFL games for the Tigers after being selected at pick 67 as a mature age draftee in 2015. The Triple Premiership player will now move back to his home state of WA and has thanked the Tigers for taking a chance on him.
5: I missed probably two drafts, and the next two after that I wasn't a chance. I was just playing waffle footy reserves. My current manager now, Colin Young, just said, "I'm hearing your name a little bit," and we thought, "Oh, let's have a throw at the stumps." And, you know, I thought rookie pick at best, but thank God for the man over there, Blair Hartley. He picked me up with the third last pick of the draft.
3: And that's the latest news and sport.
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7: I'm Daniel Brewer with your local news and sport. Latrobe City Council is encouraging residents to celebrate local heroes by nominating individuals and groups for the Australia Day Awards and Sporting Hall of Fame. More details are on our website. The Nationals have again stood up for Gippsland residents and businesses in State Parliament, demanding the Labor government immediately address rising crime and properly resource local police. In sport, the Victorian First Nations State Netball team have stepped up preparations for the 2026 First Nations Netball Tournament with a pre-season camp in Traralgon. Gippslanders Holly Stevens and Anna Solomon were named co-captains, with Holly saying it was great to see the next generation of netballers.
8: It's also really important to be able to go into regional places like Gippsland and bring our team and our skills and everything there that we've got to show them what they can be in the future.
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7: Your four-day forecast for Gippsland and the Valley, there is a strong wind warning for the central Gippsland coast. Partly cloudy with possible showers for the remainder of your Tuesday. Overnight temperatures across the region between 0 and 7. Tomorrow cloudy with a very high chance of showers, most likely in the morning and afternoon 12. Thursday partly cloudy with a slight chance of a shower 14. Friday partly cloudy, slight chance of showers 16. Currently, it's 8 degrees.
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0: 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There you can get details on a whole bunch of great events that are happening this weekend, such as the Gormandale Football Netball Club. 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Also, Together for Kaz Trivia Night happening on Saturday at Traralgon Racecourse. 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

0: Dan Hartman on Gippsland's Gold. Nader with you this afternoon. And the Morning Rush, back tomorrow morning from 6. Congratulations to John, who cleaned up with Radio Scattergrees. He got 10 out of 10 with 22 seconds left on the clock. Did it easy. $600 going to John, and Radio Scattergrees back tomorrow morning with $100 on the line with Sean and Monkey and the Morning Rush.
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0: 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After 2, the better music variety continues with a man who's had a few names. Diesel, Mark Lazott, Johnny Diesel. Tip of my tongue to play for you after 2. And we'll have a horse with no name. America. It's the better music variety that continues after the news on Gippsland's Gold.
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19: 12 degrees in Melbourne, a shower or two tomorrow, top of 14. It's 2 o'clock. Good afternoon, I'm Jordan Tunbridge. New Education Minister Gabrielle Williams says speaking to the union will be her first order of business to avert another teachers' strike later this month. The Deputy Premier will take over the portfolio, formerly held by Ben Carroll, while her former responsibilities for transport infrastructure have been dumped from the ministry entirely. Ms Williams wouldn't say whether more money is on the table for teachers, but insists she is committed to getting a deal done.
20: I will be reaching out to the union as soon as possible, as soon as I'm away from these microphones and out of Government House. It will be a first order issue to make contact with the union and make sure that we can progress these discussions, that we can minimise impact on families and get teachers and education support staff the wages and conditions that they deserve.
19: Meantime, doctors at some of Victoria's biggest public hospitals will walk off the job next week. Healthcare workers electing to strike amid a breakdown in negotiations with the government on a new pay deal. They're calling for a 30% wage increase over 4 years and improved conditions. One Nation leader Pauline Hanson assures her ban on the ABC, The Age and The Guardian will not be forever in a day. Journalists from the outlets were barred from a press conference in Melbourne yesterday, Ms Hanson accusing them of publishing spin and lies. Speaking to Tom Elliott, Ms Hanson has doubled down on her decision, accusing the outlets of being too left-leaning.
21: It won't be forever and a day, but it's like putting out a message. Give us a fair go. Don't twist and with your opinionates and cutting what I say down to just this little snippet and putting out the wrong message.
19: The owner of a Taylor's Lakes gym says he's baffled by this morning's firebombing and doesn't know why his business was targeted by arsonists. Two masked offenders ordered gym-goers at Genesis Health and Fitness to leave before setting the business alight. The union representing retail workers claims going to work at a shop in Victoria has become a life-threatening activity. It follows the alleged bashing of a Sunshine shopkeeper by a group of youths on Saturday, leaving him with life-threatening injuries. SDA Victoria Secretary Michael Donovan says stronger safety measures are urgently needed to better protect retail staff.
22: A few years ago, I would have been shocked at the idea that going to work at a retail shop was a life-threatening activity, and it's terrible that we've got to that point. We do appreciate the fact that the government has started introducing police patrols in shopping centres, and that is helpful.
19: Finance, the All Ordinaries up 124 points, one Australian dollar trading at 70 US cents.
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19: better. Richmond defender Nathan Broad will play his final AFL game next weekend after he today announced his retirement. The 33-year-old has played 189 games for the Tigers since

0: has resigned from his position as assistant coach. Roberts will finish coaching at the end of 2026 in what will be his seventh year at the club. Sydney Swans forward Logan McDonald says it was tough to see Will Edwards break his leg over the weekend, but he believes the surgery went well.
1: He's such a good kid. He brings a smile on my face thinking about him. He's obviously still in Melbourne in hospital at the moment, but yeah, all the boys have got around him, sent him messages as much as we can. He was texting back straight after the game, but I think he'd been on the green whistle, so he was high as a kite, but I think surgery went really well.
0: And James Duckworth has beaten fellow Aussie Chris O'Connell in the opening round at the Canadian Tennis Open. He set up another All-Australian battle with Alex de Minaur in the second round. That's the latest news and sport.
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4: I'm Daniel Brewer with your local news and sport. The Victorian Farmers Federation says it's prepared to fight any proposal to remove the state's council rates cap, which could hurt farmers. New research released for Rural Road Safety Month shows a false sense of security may be contributing to rising regional road deaths. Chair of the Australian Road Safety Foundation, Russell White, has warned drivers to remain cautious.
5: 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So this Rural Road Safety Month, we really want people to join the journey and make the choice to arrive safely.
4: In sport, the Tow Valley Baseball Association results in A-grade, Churchill Braves lost to Sale Rangers and Traralgon Red Sox were defeated by Maui Newborough Dodgers. In the women's competition, Churchill Braves defeated Morwell Cougars and Traralgon Red Sox defeated Maui Newborough Dodgers. That's the latest local news and sport.
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4: Your four-day forecast for Gippsland and the valley, there is a strong wind warning for the central Gippsland coast. Partly cloudy with possible showers for the remainder of your Tuesday. Overnight temperatures across the region between 0 and 7. Tomorrow cloudy with a very high chance of showers, most likely in the morning and afternoon 12. Thursday partly cloudy with a slight chance of a shower 14. Friday partly cloudy, slight chance of showers 16. At the moment, it's 9 degrees.

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0: Sweet with Ballroom Blitz on Gippsland's Gold. Better music and more of it across Gippsland and the Valley. It is Nader with you this afternoon, and time to take a look back at what happened on this day. We're going to start with a couple of birthdays for a couple of Louis. In luxury fashion, Louis Vuitton was born on this day back in 1821, and in music, Louis Armstrong was born in New Orleans on this day in 1901. The great Satchmo.
1: What a wonderful world.
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0: And in 1962 on this day, sadly, Marilyn Monroe died of a drug overdose in Los Angeles, aged just 36 years of age.
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0: That's what happened on this day.
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0: Steve Harley and Cockney Rebel on Gippsland's Golds. Well, if you'd like to do a good deed on your Tuesday, perhaps on your Wednesday or your Thursday, make a call to Lifeblood and donate blood. 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

Dolly Parton with Jolene on Gippsland's Golds. The 3 o'clock news, sport and weather coming up next. Dan Brewer's got your local news headlines. Then after three, Karen will continue the better music variety across Gippsland and the Valley with David Bowie.

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16: 13 degrees in Melbourne, a shower or two tomorrow, top of 14. It's 3 o'clock. Good afternoon, I'm Jordan Tunbridge. Police are hunting a woman who ran over a man as she was stealing his car in Heidelberg West. Alex Riddell reports.
17: A 68-year-old man was struck by his own black Honda SUV as he attempted to prevent an unknown female from stealing the car on Blackwood Parade around 7:30 Saturday night. Police have today confirmed the victim underwent life-saving surgery last night and is still listed as critical. Detective Acting Inspector Paul Lynham says the woman needs to hand herself in.
18: If you are truly remorseful, if you have any shred of decency at all, hand yourself in now and let yourself be known to police.
17: The woman was seen earlier in the night walking around and looking over fences and into cars. She is described as of a thin build, 40 years old, Caucasian, long dark hair, and was wearing a beanie and a hooded knee-length jacket, dark leggings, and carrying a plastic bag. Alex Riddell, Melbourne.
16: Appointments at some of Victoria's biggest public hospitals could be impacted next week as doctors go on strike. The Royal Children's and Peter Mac are among seven hospitals facing disruptions on Thursday, August 13th. Premier Ben Carroll has rewarded Colin Brooks with a promotion to Victorian Treasurer. The member for Bundoora takes the portfolio from Jacqueline Symes, who will now take responsibility for energy, environment and the SEC. Mr Brooks wouldn't say whether tax cuts would be on the table under his new leadership, but says he will be bringing his real-life experience to the role.
19: I grew up in a small business household. Mum worked in a retail ladies' wear shop on Main Street where I grew up, and so it's fantastic to be able to put those principles that she taught me and my dad taught me around budgeting and the simple things that you can do running a business into place in terms of running the state.
16: An investigation has exposed the widespread use of child labour on West African cocoa farms supplying top Australian chocolate brands. A Four Corners report found shoppers are being duped by packaging labels that mask continued exploitation. Nutritionist Amelia Phillips says shoppers are being misled.
20: And many of us consumers are, you know, we are conscious about this, and so we are choosing brands that have those certification labels, sustainable, ethical. But what this investigation uncovered is that when they trace it back to the source, there was child labour there still.
16: Checking finance, the All Ordinaries up 121 points, one Australian dollar trading at 70 US cents.
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16: better. Richmond defender Nathan Broad will play his final AFL game next weekend when the Tigers take on St Kilda in round 23 at the MCG. The three-time premiership player has so far played 189 AFL games. Broad says the time feels right to finish up.
22: Footy's been amazing, but it's also not everything. My purpose and my why changed a lot over my career, and now it's my family and, you know, my wife's from Perth, I'm from Perth. So I want to go back there and raise a family and enjoy some, yeah, quieter time.
16: Another Essendon assistant coach is departing the club with Cam Roberts to finish up at the Bombers at season's end. General Manager of Football Daniel McPherson is also leaving at the end of 2026. Assistant coach Ben Jacobs and Head of Psychology and Wellbeing Ben Robbins have also recently left the club. Batter Josh Inglis is in doubt for Australia's first test against Bangladesh in Darwin next week. He limped off during an intra-squad practice.

0: 3 for the women's doubles at the Cincinnati Open. That's the latest news and sport.
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3: I'm Daniel Brewer with your local news and sport. Gippsland-based Army veteran Warren Pickering will lead One Nation's campaign for the 2026 Victorian state election. One Nation leader Pauline Hanson says it will be tough to campaign in Victoria.
4: In 1997-98 here, it was terrible. The protest rallies that went on is nothing compared to what you see today. But people want change because the state of the Labor Party mainly have put this state in is disgusting.
3: Applications are open for the Agriculture Victoria Young Farmers Upskill and Invest program. More information, including selection criteria, can be found on our website. In sport, the Trove Valley Dodgeball League Round 11 results, MK Ninjas defeated 9-9. Miami Mugiwara defeated Average Jakeys, and the game between Newbies and Rogues ended in a draw due to an injury. That's the latest local news and sport.
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3: Your four-day forecast for Gippsland and the valley, there is a strong wind warning for the central Gippsland coast. Partly cloudy with possible showers for the remainder of your Tuesday. Overnight temperatures across the region between 0 and 7. Tomorrow cloudy with a very high chance of showers, most likely in the morning and afternoon 12. Thursday partly cloudy with a slight chance of a shower 14. Friday partly cloudy, slight chance of showers 16. At the moment, it's 9 degrees.
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0: Better music and more of it on Gippsland's Gold with the Red Hot Chili Peppers under the bridge. Hello there, it's Karen Prate. I hope you're having a wonderful day. If you're daydreaming about what to do this weekend, here's something that might be right up your alley, and that is the Together for Kaz Trivia Night. It's for a worthy cause. It's on at Traralgon Racecourse Friday night. Doors open at 6:30. Tables are set for teams of 8. 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

0: Tom Petty with Free Fall and great song on Gippsland's Gold. And for motivation, Ike and Tina, Nutbush City Limits. Did you get up in the office and have a go? Maybe not. G'day, it's Karen. Lovely to have you here. You know, the Morning Rush with Sean and Monkey brighten your morning every weekday. They give you the chance to play radio scattergories and win the jackpot. They have all the latest entertainment news with Peter Ford. You could be caller of the month. Some great prizes and plenty of laughs. You can catch them from 6 tomorrow on Gippsland's Gold.
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0: Gippsland's Gold 98.3 FM, 1242 AM. I hope you're enjoying the music today. If you hang around after four, we actually play 10 songs in a row. Commercial free, The Cranberries Linger on the way, Blondie, The Tide is High, and nominations are open for La Trobe City Council Australia Day Awards and Sporting Hall of Fame. We have info on that story coming up in local news with Daniel Brewer.
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20: 12 degrees in Melbourne, a shower or two tomorrow, top of 14. It's 4 o'clock. Good afternoon, I'm Jordan Tunbridge. Victoria's public hospital system is facing the threat of major disruption, with doctors and healthcare workers planning to strike next Thursday after pay talks collapsed. The Royal Children's and Royal Women's Hospitals are among seven health services expected to be affected. Opposition leader Jess Wilson says the industrial action comes as no surprise.
21: We've got teachers threatening to strike. We now have doctors threatening to strike. This is just more protracted industrial action under this Labor government because they've absolutely trashed the future of the books here in Victoria over the past decade.
20: Premier Ben Carroll denies his decision to scrap the suburban rail loop portfolio is an acknowledgement that he will can the project. The portfolios for transport infrastructure and cost of living have also been dumped from the new look ministry. Mr Carroll insisting the decision is not a sign he intends to scrap the SRL.
22: No, this is a sign that we're going to do things better, more efficiently and more effectively.
20: As part of the changes, Colin Brooks has been appointed Treasurer, while Paul Edbrook is the new Police Minister. Taxpayers have forked out more than $42,000 for defence engineers to design and test Victoria's machete amnesty bins, with specialists charging up to $241 an hour. The revelations by the Herald Sun come as questions are raised over the program's cost and the true number of dangerous weapons collected during the amnesty. A gym in Taylor's Lakes is the latest Melbourne business to be firebombed amid the crime crisis. The owner of Genesis Health and Fitness believes it is a case of mistaken identity. Arsonists told gym goers to flee before setting the gym alight. Victoria Police are imploring a woman who ran over a man with a car she was stealing in Heidelberg West to hand herself in. A 68-year-old man needed life-saving surgery after he was struck by his black Holden SUV on Saturday night. Detective Acting Inspector Paul Lineman says it was a horrific incident.
23: I'm of absolutely no doubt that she knows she ran this victim over. And appreciate at the time when these circumstances happen, there's a certain level of panic involved. The time for panic is over. If you are truly remorseful, if you have any shred of decency at all, hand yourself in now and let yourself be known to police.
20: Victoria's penguin colonies are under threat as bird flu spreads, with fears the virus could devastate the state's iconic seabirds. Conservationists warn up to 40% of penguins at Phillip Island and St Kilda could be wiped out if the outbreak takes hold. Checking finance, the All Ordinaries up 123 points, one Australian dollar trading at 70 US cents.
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20: A three-time AFL Premiership player has announced their retirement. Alex Riddell reports.
24: Richmond defender Nathan Broad will play his final AFL game next weekend when the Tigers take on St Kilda in round 23 at the MCG. The three-time Premiership player has so far played 189 AFL games since making his debut for the Tigers in round 14 in 2016. At the age of 22, Broad was taken with pick number 67 in the 2015 draft as a mature draftee. Broad has thanked the Tigers for taking a chance on him, in particular the club's then list manager Blair Hartley.
25: I saw something in me that not many other people did, but then even say that I would have gone on to play however many games in 11 years, I would have said you're kidding yourselves.
24: But the 33-year-old says it's now time to go home to WA.
25: Got a little 2.5-year-old daughter and a little man on the way in Christmas. Footy's been amazing, but it's also not everything.
24: Alex Riddell, Melbourne.
20: That's the latest news and sport.
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0: 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More details are on our website. The Nationals have again stood up for Gippsland residents and businesses in State Parliament, demanding the Labor government immediately address rising crime and properly resource local police. In sport, the Victorian First Nations State Netball team have stepped up preparations for the 2026 First Nations Netball Tournament with a pre-season camp in Traralgon. Gippslanders Holly Stevens and Anna Solomon were named co-captains, with Holly saying it was great to see the next generation of netballers.
1: It's also really important to be able to go into regional places like Gippsland and bring our team and our skills and everything there that we've got to show them what they can be in the future.
0: That's the latest local news and sport.
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0: Your four-day forecast for Gippsland and the valley, there is a strong wind warning for the central Gippsland coast. Partly cloudy with possible showers for the remainder of your Tuesday. Overnight temperatures across the region between 0 and 7. Tomorrow cloudy with a very high chance of showers, most likely in the morning and afternoon 12. Thursday partly cloudy with a slight chance of a shower 14. Friday partly cloudy, slight chance of showers 16. At the moment, it's 9 degrees.
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Gippsland's Gold. 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We've got Blondie on the way, the tide is high, after George Harrison, What Is Life?

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Better music and more of it on Gippsland's Gold with Eric Carmen, Hungry Eyes. And how good was Queen? Don't Stop Me Now. Heading for a top of 12 degrees tomorrow, showers around 2 to 9 mil, and then partly cloudy Thursday and Friday, and another wet weekend in store. It's good to have you company as we continue 10 in a row with Richard Marx. This is Hazard.

0: Finishing 10 in a row with the Police, can't stand losing you on Gippsland's Gold and Kenny Loggins' Footloose. Looking forward to Sports Day tonight. From 6 o'clock, Jared Healy and Kenny Hinckley will be chatting all things Round 22, the 4-20 Legends game for prostate cancer player update, Sam Edmund with comprehensive updates on the coach hunt for Carlton and Essendon and so much more. You can call them after 6 on the Sports Day open line tonight on Gippsland's Gold.
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0: Gippsland's Gold 98.3 FM, 1242 AM. You're about to jump in the car and hightail it home after work. Got another 10 in a row coming up for you. Donna's Summer Hot Stuff. Also, UB40 teaming up with the Pretenders, I Got You Babe. And there's a chance that the state government might be scrapping the council rates caps. We'll have info on that coming up in local news with Daniel Brewer.
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12: Gippsland's Gold, part of the Ace Radio Network. 12 degrees in Melbourne, a shower or two tomorrow, top of 15. It's 5 o'clock. Good afternoon, I'm Jordan Tunbridge. Premier Ben Carroll has today overhauled his cabinet. Stephanie Wacklewick reports.
13: In a demotion to allies of Jacinta Allen, the Premier has appointed former Industry Minister Colin Brooks to repair the state's finances as Treasurer, while former firefighter Paul Edbrook will aim to turn around the state's crime crisis.
14: Colin's background, growing up as a small business person. He's run a business. Paul Edbrook, he's been on the front line in emergency services and police.
13: In another snub to the former Andrews and Allen governments, Mr Carroll has also scrapped the portfolios for transport infrastructure and the suburban rail loop, denying it's a sign he plans to can the project. Mr Edbrook has already declared he wants to reopen police stations. Mr Brooks refusing to say whether tax cuts would be on the table under the Premier's new look cabinet. It's believed Anthony Carbine's no longer wanted police responsibilities. He'll take on the first ever portfolio for artificial intelligence and the digital economy. Former Treasurer Jacqueline Symes to look after energy, climate change and the SEC. Deputy Leader Gabrielle Williams will be tasked with settling the pay fight with the state's teachers as Education Minister, but Opposition Leader Jess Wilson says the new ministry is nothing more than a reshuffle.
15: Shuffling the deck chairs on the Titanic.
13: Stephanie Wacklewick, State Parliament, Melbourne.
12: Melbourne Public Hospital doctors are planning to strike for 3.5 hours next week on Thursday, August 13. Lengthy pay talks have broken down as doctors push for a 30% rise over 4 years and improved conditions. Appointments could be delayed across 7 hospitals, including the Royal Children's, Royal Women's and Peter Mac. A Melbourne gym owner says he's baffled as to why his business was firebombed this morning. Kiara Parker.
16: A cleaner was forced to flee Genesis Health and Fitness in Taylor's Lakes after it was set on fire, fortunately escaping without injury. Two masked offenders warned two people working out inside at the time to get out before they poured petrol and set it on fire just before 3:30 this morning. The arsonist fled the scene in a vehicle waiting outside on Sunshine Avenue. The fire caused significant damage. The owner doesn't know why his business was targeted. A longtime member of the gym, John, shocked when he rocked up to do a workout this morning to find it out of action.
17: I come here 7 days a week in 35 years, and this is the first time anything like this has happened. It's overwhelming, crazy.
16: Police are urging anyone who witnessed any suspicious behaviour to contact Crime Stoppers. Kiara Parker, Melbourne.
12: A major bank is predicting capital city house prices will fall by around 5% this year before stabilising in 2027. NAB projects Sydney and Melbourne will see the largest drops with declines of around 10%. Checking finance, the All Ordinaries closed up 133 points, one Australian dollar trading at 70.14 US cents.
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12: Nigel Lappin will depart Geelong at season's end to take on the role as Tasmania Football Club's inaugural head of development.
19: I know that it comes with risk because here I'm comfortable and safe with the way that this club works and the environment it's created and how their people function collectively. It comes from risk with doing that, but that excites me and I'm looking forward to the good times and the hard times.
12: Collingwood's Harry Perryman will miss between 3 and 4 weeks with a hamstring strain, while Nine News reports Pat Lipinski will be sidelined for 2 to 3 weeks. North Melbourne is set to welcome back young midfielder George Wardlaw from his latest hamstring injury when the side takes on Western Bulldogs on Thursday. And Triple Richmond Premiership player Nathan Broad has announced his retirement. That's the latest news and sport.
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22: I'm Daniel Brewer with your local news and sport. The Victorian Farmers Federation says it's prepared to fight any proposal to remove the state's council rates cap, which could hurt farmers. New research released for Rural Road Safety Month shows a false sense of security may be contributing to rising regional road deaths. Chair of the Australian Road Safety Foundation, Russell White, has warned drivers to remain cautious.
23: Every choice that you make behind the wheel matters. So slow down, plan ahead, and remember that every person that's

0: journey and make the choice to arrive safely.
1: In sport, the Tray Valley Baseball Association results. In A grade, Churchill Braves lost to Sale Rangers and Traralgon Red Sox were defeated by Maui Newborough Dodgers. In the women's competition, Churchill Braves defeated Morwell Cougars and Traralgon Red Sox defeated Maui Newborough Dodgers. That's the latest local news and sport.
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5: I think that would have been better for by the AFL just to leave it alone, because players and clubs are going to do what they see fit to prepare themselves. This just brings up a talking topic for everyone to sort of throw mud at the AFL again. You saw how firm King he was last night. He goes, I'm coach of the Melbourne Football Club. I'll do what's the best interest of my club. And as you said in there, it's not about playing players in different positions and tanking to lose a game. Once you pick a team, you'll play the best team you possibly can, or you'll play them in the positions that you want them to play to try and win a game. It's about freshening up for the final 4 weeks of the season. And that's what every club is fixated on. That's what every club set out to achieve at the start of the year. So this is a part of the AFL. It's a big mistake from my end.
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6: 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I mean, it was an interesting concept, wasn't it? 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It was just a great time, and there's a real sense of privilege to be part of it, whether it was staff or players, to actually have this moment. 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
11: The forecast for Gippsland and the Valley this evening, cloudy with showers and snow falling above 1,100 metres with possible hail, winds west to northwesterly 15 to 25 k's an hour, dropping to 3 degrees overnight. Tomorrow, a strong wind warning for the East Gippsland coast, cloudy with showers and winds west to northwesterly 20 to 30 k's an hour. Thursday, partly cloudy, more showers, a top of 14. Tomorrow, a top of 12 degrees for the Valley, 14 for Sale and Bairnsdale, 13 for Orbost and Lakes. Right now, it's 9 degrees.
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It's Ice House with Crazy on Gippsland's Gold. It is 10 in a row. Make sure you grab your brolly and layer up tomorrow. We're expecting 12 degrees with plenty of showers around 2 to 9 mil. Coming up, Matthew Wilder, Break My Stride. Right now, the very cool sound of Boz Scaggs. It's Lowdown.

0: 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UB40 and the Pretenders, a little reggae. I got you, babe, on Gippsland's Gold, finishing 10 in a row. Hey, our drive-through for cash has returned. 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We have Sarah Hegarty from Traralgon East picked up $200. 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

0: 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Hope you've been having a lovely day. I hope you can hang around too for Sports Day. Jared Healy and Kenny Hinckley will be in the hot seat, joined by Daniel Hoyne from Champion Data. They'll be chatting all things round 22 of the AFL. Also, the 4-in-20 Legends game for prostate cancer. Tour de France, Sam Edmund will have comprehensive updates on the coach hunt for Carlton and Essendon. And a whole lot more. They're about to open the Sports Day open line. You can give them a buzz, 1300 736 736.
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0: Your forecast for Gippsland and the Valley this evening, cloudy with showers and snow falling above 1,100 metres with possible hail, winds west to northwesterly 15 to 25 k's an hour, dropping to 3 degrees overnight. Tomorrow, a strong wind warning for the East Gippsland coast, cloudy with showers and winds west to northwesterly 20 to 30 k's an hour. Thursday, partly cloudy, more showers, a top of 14. Tomorrow, a top of 12 degrees for the Valley, 14 for Sale and Bairnsdale, 13 for Orbost and Lakes. Right now, it's 9 degrees.
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21: Hello and welcome along to a Tuesday night edition of Sports Day. Oh, exciting night tonight because the smartest man in football is arriving with a self-organised security guard. That's how sensitive he believes the information is that he's about to share with us. So don't miss it. We wait with great anticipation. But the news of the last 24 hours has centred around the AFL memo to clubs, effectively telling them, do not tank in round 24, or even round 23. Not unexpectedly, it received scant regard from most and outright derision from others, particularly current and ex-coaches. Simply put, the AFL, you can't have it all. You can't aggressively manipulate the draw yourselves to achieve your preferred commercial outcome as a competition, and then turn on coaches who simply want to manipulate just 1 or 2 weeks of it at the end of the season to give them the best chance. And you can't keep extending the season and expect clubs to treat round 24 and 23 the same as the first week of finals, if they've worked so hard through the year that they have built themselves up a buffer and can afford to drop one if circumstances prevail. They should be entitled to treat the match any way they want, as long as they don't bring the game into disrepute. And if that impacts on the result, on gambling, on clubs below them, on percentage or draft picks, so be it. That's the priority you've earned. Fremantle dropped or rested 10 players years ago. I was there. I didn't have a problem with it. There are one-sided games all year round. Mick Malthouse spoke today about his frustration with the loss of fundamentals of the game, essentially with rule changes on the deck, but also he seemed angry about the AFL telling coaches how to coach, how to pick their teams. The greatest fundamental, of course, of the sport is a sole driving factor of every club, player and fan at the start of the season, and that is to win the premiership. So if you get to rounds 23 and 24, and you're playing a side that are desperately trying to edge their way up the ladder and slightly hungrier than you are on the day, causing an upset because you've left a few people out, well, so be it. That's the rub of the green in a competition where everybody is trying to win the bloody premiership, not specifically round 24. Again, the AFL more concerned with the look rather than the reality of an 8-month dogfight to win that elusive premiership. It was a fight Greg Swan didn't need to pick. It's a fight he simply can't win, and guaranteed, I think, after he processes the pushback, he will only have one reaction to that silly memo: screw it up, throw it in the bin, and put a couple of bullets in it just to make sure it never sees the light of day again. Bang, bang. The memo was a dud. The memo is dead. Welcome to you, Ken. Thoughts on the memo?
22: Good afternoon, Jared. Yeah, I think the memo is...
23: It's getting a bit of trouble.
22: Well, it got its right whack, didn't it? I mean, I'm lucky now that back and fill a role as a coach. And yeah. if my team is ever in that position, I think you'd be treating it the same way. You'd be going, well, hang on a sec. You put the draw out.
1: Yeah.
22: You give us all the constraints with the draw.
1: Yeah.
22: And you ask us to get to a certain part of the season when we are doing everything we possibly can as coaches to maximise our chances of winning a premiership. And we all know that ultimately is the only prize in football, you know, and there's nowhere else to go for the AFL. The Sheriff, I think he might have to take his six-shooter out. Is it a six-shooter, Jared?
1: Oh, yeah, it's a big six-shooter. I think it's a 45 Colt, actually.
22: Oh yeah, I think cold for sure. Yeah. And he'll have to stick a couple of slugs into that memo.
1: Yeah, no, the memo
22: sure never comes back to life again, I reckon. But I get their intent.
1: Yeah, of course. We understand their intent.
22: But with every let's go back to when we decided we're going to have wildcard round. Did we not think through this?
1: Well,
22: did we not think at any stage that we thought
1: the upside was great.
22: We didn't think through the downside. And we didn't think through the finals buy that was brought in for the very reason was going to be back in play. How could we have not thought about that? And then we're going to, somewhat potentially overreact. I don't think teams will overplay it anyhow. I don't think they will either. Because they need to have their best players ready to play and fit enough to play. And if a week off gives them a bit of a chance to maximise one or two or three of their players, even up to five players. Yep. I think.

0: there will always be something that will go against the change in some way, shape or form. And you have to have thought through it. I keep saying, surely we've thought through it.
1: Well, I asked myself in writing that editorial, how would I react if Ross dropped 10 players again? And my reaction would be, understand, let's move on to the finals. Now, Ken, I've got to get on. Well, just before we go, there's a big issue that you've raised today. Let's hear from Luke Beveridge and Stephen King last night on 360 on this issue.
2: I think the main consideration for the teams who might be certainties to play a wildcard game going into that round is the fact that the six teams above the seventh have all got a week off. So I'm sure within the ranks of the teams and the certainties, you're processing who needs a week off. You know, who long season, who's pushing on. Like, we've just had Norts and Cody come out of the game, not because we wanted them to, but it would have been too hard, you know, for them to play over in Perth. So if you're doing it this far out, you're definitely going to do it the week before the wildcard. So I'd question how the AFL could question a club, because you're questioning the medical department from a club as well, if that happens.
3: I'm the coach of the Melbourne Footy Club. I'll make any decision that's best for our football club and best for the management of our players. But like Bevo touched on, I'm not a doctor. And I don't question our medical team week to week on who needs management training loads during the week or even game day. I'm certainly not going to try and push Cade Chandler to play with a fractured hand last week against Gold Coast. Just, it is what it is. So that's out of our hands.
1: Well, I think that puts a full stop to it. We get a lot of flood of emails or texts, I should say, Ken, supporting the negative feedback to the memo. But I think the memo is dead, and you can discover Kia's new breed of hybrid and experienced turbocharged performance with remarkable efficiency. Sports Day is always brought to you for Kia. But, Ken, I want to get to the big issue of the day. It involves you.
0: Oh, me.
1: It involves you as the coach of our Devils. And you have separated one of the great partnerships in world sport. I talk, of course, of Nigel Lappin and Chris Scott. Now, when I think of Nigel Lappin and Chris Scott, they've been together 18 years. They are like Egg and Bacon, B1 and B2, Batman and Robin, Scooby-Doo and Shaggy, Mario and Luigi, the Woodies, the Cracker Brothers, Warwick Capper and his shorts, Jared and his snorkel, Gold Coast and the quicksand. You know what I'm getting at here, Ken. And I want the callers to give us all the texts and our listening audience to give us your double acts, your classic double acts that have never been separated, as this one down at the Cattery has. Give us your thoughts. You know the line. Give us your thoughts on the great double acts in footy, in sport, or anywhere else. But you must be thrilled, Ken, because you've got one of the great developing officers and a great player and a great bloke to go down to help you as your first major appointment. I'm filthy I didn't get him in Ken's 10 last week.
0: Yeah, I'm glad you didn't pop him up in the list, Jared, so I didn't have to make too much of a comment. But look, he's an outstanding get for our footy club, you know, for the Devils. You know, to be able to get Nigel to come along and help. And look, I think it's really, really critical. My experiences over my journey and back through to the Gold Coast days was one of the key things was we have to get development right.
1: Yep.
0: When you've got a club who's, you know, got a great history in the state of football, we've now got to make sure that the development of that football talent down there and the talent that we get through the concessions is maximised. Because it's not every one of them will be absolutely... hit out of the park.
1: Yep.
0: So to get someone of Nigel's quality and to be able to get him to come down and, you know, him and Claire and his girls are all doing the different things in their lives now. So I think our timing was right, and, you know, the opportunity and the challenge that Nigel was looking for was an exciting one. And, you know, he's been such a great person for Geelong. And Geelong will be forever grateful for what Nigel's done for them. And We're just so excited at the Devils that we've been able to get a really, really important piece to come along and be a part of the journey that we're going on. And it's going to be a journey, so we look forward to it. And Nigel's now going to play a massive part.
1: Yep.
0: You know, at some time in the future, we're going to look back at what Nigel Lappin was able to bring to the Devils, and hopefully that's a lot of positive things and a lot of great players.
1: Well, I was really excited for you, Ken, and for the Devils. Such is his expertise. Dwayne had one of my favourite young players coming through on his program this afternoon. His

0: Mitch Edwards, Geelong ruckman, on the role of Nigel?
1: Nigel is great, obviously. He's just such a good person. I guess, like, everyone just has amazing relationships with him, and he just knows how to coach every person differently, and he just understands everyone really well. And, like, obviously he's got a wealth of knowledge from playing in that Brisbane team. He was a gun player and a gun team, I guess, as well. And, I guess, like, throughout the week, he would just have a chat to you, what you liked about your game, what you didn't like, and he would just get you to go after a specific thing for that week and really hone in on it, so you can be confident going into the next week that you've done the work and you can play with a bit of confidence, I guess.
0: Good to see him homing in. Wayne, Warner, McGrath, Simon and Garfunkel, Kane Corns and Kingy, Buddy and Ruffy, they're flying through now, Ken.
2: Oh, yeah, Hayden, on cash.
0: Hayden and Langer, Jordan and Pippen, Brady and Gronk.
2: Billy Brownless and a frothy.
0: Billy Lily and Tomo, Dermy and Dunstall, all great double acts.
2: Did you mention Woody and Buzz?
0: I haven't mentioned Woody and Buzz.
2: Woody and Buzz, there's another one. They're coming from everywhere.
0: They're all flying through right now. Ken and his light in that Adelaide studio is a great duo. Thanks for picking that up. Have you heard anything about that today? Because it did go to the top, I believe, this afternoon.
2: Well, all I can say is the lights are on currently, Jared. I'm not holding my breath because if I do and they go out, that'll be bad news for me. But I'm led to believe that you're getting some cut through. That's what I've been told when I walked into the studio today, that the big fella, Big G, is going to get some cut through done. Not saying it's happened today.
0: First time in a decade.
2: But I feel like you're
0: I've gone
2: you're
0: to the top.
2: Some cut through.
0: Jody will take no as an insult. She wants it fixed. Don't forget, for Mate Internet, you get $25 off for 6 months with Mate Internet. Time now, though, Ken, for you to get your working gear on.
3: It's time for Ken's 10 on Sports Day.
0: What do you got for us tonight, Ken?
2: Well, these are I've got a list tonight.
0: You got the
2: Jared.
0: Bible out. I like that.
2: Well, I got the Bible out, and I got a list going today where I started thinking about the players I'd like to play with in a team or, you know, and for different reasons, not just for, but a lot of them mainly for their personalities as much as anything. And there'll be, there's obviously 800 players in the list there in the competition. There could be 20 lists that are equally as much fun, but these are mine.
0: Yeah.
2: These were my blokes that you'd like to play with and players that bring something different to the program. You know, so I'm going to start, and I'm going to start at number 10. And I'm going to start, for everyone who wants to say that I have a Port Adelaide bias at different times. Yes, I have had that over a long journey.
0: Hard not to, Ken, really, after 15 years.
2: But I'm talking about a player who brings great energy and drives everyone else to be crazy and fearless, and that's Sam Powell-Pepper.
0: Right.
2: When he was at his absolute best, he's had two bad knees, so I hope he just gets back to playing some great footy. But the energy and the way the horse, we call him the horse, when he used to take off and get after the oppo, we used to have some, we'd get some great vision of him at after games where he's just running crazy and he's just chasing them, Jared. Sometimes we had to, he'd run into the fence to stop him from trying to get after the next person, but the horse was one.
0: He looks
2: at
0: like it.
2: 10.
0: Ken, you just made history there because Sam Powell-Pepper has made Ken's 10 2 weeks in a row.
2: Well, did he? Did he make last week?
0: He did. He made. He's going down to Tassie, we believe.
2: Oh, that was that your list?
0: Yeah, it was under your banner. Oh, but anyway,
2: well, that was your list, Jared. You can't. Well, Pep's got two sore knees. He's got to get one knee that he's got to get right. Now, number nine, it's going to cause a little bit of debate with a few people, but I quite enjoy the prancing pony, Jerry.
0: Yeah,
2: I've got to
0: I
2: be
0: like
2: honest.
0: Him,
2: Paddy Voss.
0: Get him
2: Paddy
0: up.
2: Voss. Yeah. He's in, and for the reasons of he is the prancing pony.
0: Yes.
2: I just love it when he gets going and he winds up and he brings great energy. If you wanted to play with someone to create energy, the prancing pony at number nine. So it says the rest of my list has got some excitement in it, doesn't it? So
0: it does. If he's number nine.
2: Yeah, he's number nine. Number eight, one of the warriors in Adelaide's team, the oldest man in the team, Texan.
0: Yeah.
2: The big Texan Walker.
0: I like Tex.
2: I don't think anyone celebrates with the crowd better than Tex.
0: Yep.
2: When he kicks his big goals from on the 50 and he just turns and looks at the crowds and he puts the big guns in the air and says, "Here I am. I'm the Texan."
0: Is he going on again next year, the Texan?
2: Well, it'll be an interesting debate. It will be a really good debate for the Crows because he's played well enough, I think.
0: I reckon
2: he is. He's kicked enough goals, but you just don't want to go on the extra year too long. I don't know what Tex will decide to do, but if I could pick a team from scratch and have all some of these blokes, we'd have a bit of fun. Their front half already has got It's got a Powell, Pepper, and Voss and Tex and Walker in there, so that's going to be a bit of fun.
0: Jeez.
2: It's going to be some celebrations. Liam Baker at number 7, the West Coast captain. Yeah. I love the way he goes about it. He's a cheeky. You can just see he's a cheeky little, you know what? You know, he likes to get in the face of the oppo, and he's half giggling half the time when he's doing it, I reckon. So he's having a bit of fun, Bake. So he's a good man. He goes in at number 7. Number 6, oh, hasn't he come hard? He's come hard. He's come from nowhere, I reckon. I reckon the harmonica playing Walker has come from nowhere. Matty Cottrell.
0: Yeah, he was terrific a couple of weeks
2: ago.
0: I was filthy he didn't bring it out last weekend.
2: I look forward to that's all I'm looking forward to. As much as Carlton are great to watch, I love watching to see what he's going to do next. And, you know, and I think it was Hayward that joined in with him this week too with the Walker. So the Walker's in at number 6. He's got to come in. So he's good. And an old favourite. Bloke I've got a great relationship with, and, you know, we're tight. We're really, really tight.
0: Okay.
2: That's Guinea. Jack Ginnivan.
0: Yeah, he's in.
2: He's got to play. He's got to play in your team because the energy just by being himself. I don't think anything that Jack does is premeditated too much other than maybe some of the goal celebrations. But I think because I couldn't put two in the one team, so I would have loved the Wizard in as well. But
0: yes.
2: I went with Guinea just to make sure our relationship still stays nice and strong. So Guinea's in. Guinea gets in at number 5.
0: Now there's too much contrived about Guinea. He looks like a genuine, unique individual.
2: I think he does him. Yeah. And that's what I love. I love players who just are brave enough to be themselves, and he's one of them. This bloke's a different one. I just love the way he plays footy, and he does it with a smile when he smashes packs or tries to run through groups. Cam Rayner from the Lions.
0: Yep.
2: He's always got the big, cheeky grin on him, and especially when he's cleaned up someone, Jared. When he's run through a couple who are trying to tackle him. Oh, yeah, he just smashes them, and he goes, get out of my way. But he does it with a smile. He looks back. I reckon he does it, you know, over my shoulder, and he's half smiling at him. So you tried to tackle me? You're kidding, aren't you?
0: Yeah. Well, he was under some heat in his early years. He wasn't delivering as that super
2: high pick,
0: draft pick.
2: Number one.
0: But, I tell you what, at the end of his career, he's going to be pretty proud of what he's done.
2: Oh, yeah, he seems like just someone that everyone loves playing with when you watch him get around. And that's – I'm making some assumptions. I don't know all these boys well, but I'm making some assumptions. Number 3, Toby Green. You want to play with Toby.
0: Yep.
2: No, it's not a person in the world that doesn't want to play with Toby Green.
0: No, I think
2: particularly
0: that's right.
2: Particularly when he's you know, got a bit of white line going.
0: Do you think he'll stay?
2: I hope so. I've said this before on the show. I said I hope he stays because he seems everything.
0: He is the Giants, isn't he?
2: Yeah, that's what I feel like. He's everything I can relate to the Giants seems to be related around Toby, I reckon.
0: Yep.
2: You know, and I think he's such a big personality up, you know, and particularly in Sydney, you'd know probably a bit better than me. But he plays footy just the right way.
0: Yeah. I think Tom Green has got the capacity to fill his boots, but for his legacy...
2: They're big boots.
0: Yeah, they're huge boots. For his legacy, I'd like him to stay.
2: Yeah, number 2, and that's the medal sharing to the cow. Jezza Cameron.
0: Yep. Okay.
2: When he gave his premiership medal to his cow.
0: Okay, I didn't pick up on that.
2: And he just went for a walk out the barn. I could just see Jeremy when he's won and had a good time. I reckon he's going to have a really good time. And he's a country lad. He's just going to be a country boy. And Jezza to me gets to number 2, and hard not to love him. Yeah, I think he's one of them players that everyone loves watching, and other than when he plays against you, you know, and even
0: seems
2: now.
0: Seems a long time ago that he kicked 10 goals. It was in this season.
2: Yeah, I know. It does seem like a long time ago. It'd be lovely to – it'd be great to see him. Wouldn't it be great, Jared, just see what happened, Jared, did you? I don't know whether you just noticed.
0: I did. Jody.
2: Yeah.
0: Come on, Jody.
2: And I'm in the middle of the Bible.
0: I put great faith in you, and Ken's got the Bible on.
2: How would the Pope be standing up in front?
0: He'd be no chance.
2: The Pontiff would be up there front trying to read his Bible. Lucky I got to number 2 before this happened.
0: Okay. Which leaves us with?
2: Number 1. Oh, I did a bit of radio with number 1 a few weeks back. Tommy Papley.
0: Oh, Tommy.
2: Number 1.
0: Yeah. Oh. He's a great. He's one of the great celebrators of all time, not just of the modern era. And
2: yes.
0: You don't have to
2: waving my arms around in salute.
0: I'm
2: not waving my arms around in salute, Jared. I'm just getting the lights to come back on.
0: Well, that's a great top 10, Ken. If you can just give us from 10 through to 1 again.
2: Just blokes we want to play with. Just there's something about them that you'd love to play with. Sam Powell Pepper, the prancing pony, Paddy Voss, the big Texan, the sneaky little Bakes, Liam Baker, the harmonica playing Walker, Matty Cottrell. Just being him, Ginny, Jack Ginnivan, the smiling assassin, Cam Rayner, whacks you and smiles. The bloke you just wanted to play footy with because he's tough and hard and always on edge, Toby Green. Number two, the medal-sharing man with his cows, Jeremy Cameron. And number one, the crazy celebrator, the man who just takes off and you can't catch him if you try, Jared. Even his own team can't slow him down. And that's Tommy Papley after he's kicked a goal.
0: Tommy Papley, what a fantastic pickup. He was the forward pocket plumber for a fair period of time. It was a great pickup. I think Tom Harley was responsible for plucking him on the list. He was sold the idea and he bought it. And what a great get he was. Gentlemen, I do hope the Liberatore is in the list of 10.
2: Oh, yeah. See, so I could have Libba. I love Libba too. So there's too many. I try to do this this afternoon. I'm sitting there trying to go through every team and who you'd want to play with. And you go, there's just too many. When you look back, which is great for the game, the characters in our game, and that's probably what we should have, 10 best characters to play with for different reasons. And, you know, there's so many of them, you know. Jared, who was the player back in your time when you played that just had that something different that you go, gee, that was a fun bloke to play footy with?
0: I've spoken about this guy for a period of time. When I was considering going from Melbourne to Sydney, there was a guy who was a fanatic in Sydney, a backpacker called Ian Roberts, and he was just one of those really inspiring guys. He wasn't the most talented player, but gee, he just absolutely got everybody up and about. But David Bolton was one of those guys.
2: Old
0: Bolts.
2: Reckless Bolts.
0: He was a very funny guy and just enormously... He was a gifted player. I think he played for three different states. That would be some sort of record. I think it was South Australia, Victoria and New South Wales. But you just never knew what Bolts was up to. He was a trickster. He was just a really good guy, and I lived next door to him for a period of time, and he was great fun. Ken, there's a bit of news around. Alan Richardson has announced his retirement. He's been a good servant of the Demons.
2: Yeah, he has. He's apparently made it known to those close to him that this will be his last season at Demons. It's he's going to leave him in pretty good shape. You know, he was there as part of a premiership, and he's also there as Stephen King coming in and taking over and looking like they're building towards their next opportunity. Doesn't mean that they'll get it, but he's done some really good things for the Melbourne Footy Club, Richo. And I've worked with him too a long time ago for a year at Port Adelaide. He's just a good man, just an absolute good man. And, you know, but just see whether his next move may or may not be.
0: Mm. Well, we wish him well. And one final one before we go to the break. Horney's actually come through with a guard. He's got his information. I didn't think the guard would be an armed guard, but he is. Premiership Demon Tom McDonald is the first of what's going to be a long list, as always at this time of year, to call time on the end of his 26th campaign and his career at the end of this year. And it's been a fantastic contribution from him, and he's got a fair bit more to go. He just might end up playing a couple of finals. You just never know. Horny not far away, but don't forget, $25 off for 6 months with Mate Internet. Save more when you bundle.

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11: And thanks to Tyre Power, get your free 5-minute safety check. Well, we were talking about great double acts. A couple have come through, David King and his computer. And Daniel Hoyne and Sam the security guard. Welcome to you, Hoyne. Great to have you on board.
12: Who's Sam?
11: Sam the security guard, the joker that just brought your secret information in.
12: I've never met Sam before. Then we'll go out and meet him after this, won't we, G?
11: But, well, you don't know him by name, but he just comes in and pays the way.
13: Walked in behind him, G.
11: Yeah, he just checked out there wasn't any corruption going on behind the black door.
12: No, how are we, G? Kenny, we good?
13: Good, Hoyne. Good. We're looking forward to your stuff tonight. We're getting to that pointy end of the year now.
12: Yeah, it's
13: You're gonna sort us out. You're gonna, before the show finishes tonight, you're gonna give us your tip for the grand final.
12: Nah, that's no problem. I can deliver that with a little bit of confidence, I reckon.
13: Okay. Well, that's what I like. See, Jared, I knew he was gonna go with that. He is a big Wharfy man. You can just tell.
12: Yeah. 8 weeks to go, Ken. It's starting. You can see the light at the end of the tunnel. So there's a bit of energy, a bit of positivity. Let's have a crack at it. Even if we get it wrong, who cares?
13: No one's going to hold us to accountable at the end of it, are they?
12: Let's just enjoy it. Let's go for it.
11: Well, why don't we start there? How many clubs have got their game in order, good enough order, to make the prelim final?
12: Yeah, so we'll go straight into the overall observation, and like we've done throughout the year, Seventh Heaven. We do that on a rolling seven-week basis. So for those that are unfamiliar, we've done this for the last couple of years on the show, Seventh Heaven. You've got to be top seven in these three areas: defence, territory, so you're inside 50 differential, and your ability to move the ball from one end of the ground to the other. So the defence component is a combination of your overall points against, your ability to protect your back half, and your ability to defend turnover. We just bracket it together. So you've got to be
13: Before we go through the teams, how many actually are fitting in there, Hoyne?
12: Great shout, actually. Ken, almost forgot to say that. So usually, historically, last 19 years, usually there's 3 to 4 teams that are in it. Right? So it's only 3 to 4 teams that are in it, and only once has a premier not been in Seventh Heaven. Only once. In 18 years, that was the Swans in 2012.
13: And they had no defence.
12: They were just marginally out. So only once in 18 years. And you know, Ken and G, I've said it for years, I'll keep saying
13: history. Lines are out, Jared.
12: I'll back history until history changes.
11: Okay.
12: So 18 of 19 have been in there. So let's just
11: Before you go on, you gave us the three issues.
12: Yep, defence, ball movement, territory.
11: If you had to rank those three.
12: Yep.
11: Would defense ball movement be one?
12: Nah, defence would be one.
13: That's what I reckon. Yep. Got to be good at. You still got to defend, don't you?
12: Defence would be number one.
11: Who's two?
12: Territory and then ball movement would be after that. But
11: Has that changed?
12: No, I don't think it's changed. I think the ability to be able to move the footy's become more important. But as Ken said, and we've talked about this with a few teams, and we'll talk about one of them later on tonight, as important as it is to be able to challenge the opposition with what you do ball in hand, and it's becoming more and more important. Still, if you can't defend behind that,
13: you're in trouble.
12: Your chances
11: looking forward
12: to have
11: you naming that team tonight.
12: As the season goes on, good luck. So, 3 to 4 teams are in this, usually, historically. 2026. There is just the one team.
13: Mm. Oh, no. Mm. So it's all late. It's all done. See you, Jared.
11: Over.
13: See you, Horny. Catch you next year.
11: I told you there was massive information.
12: We still get paid
11: tonight
12: for this hour, do we, Ken?
11: That's why there's security guard. There's rogue bookies out there everywhere wishing that they had that information.
13: Tell Coxie and Ollie that I'm off. I'm going. I don't worry about the lights, Jared. We don't need the lights. It'll be daylight saving when we're back.
12: We're out.
11: So one team. Memos out. So season's over.
12: So round 14, Ken, if you remember, Fremantle won't in the seventh heaven, and you asked why, and that was to do with the ball movement aspect, and they were 10th at that stage, and we talked about can that change, and it was like, well, there's only small margins here, so that can change. You know what they've done over the last
13: one?
12: So they're number 2 in the ball movement game the last 7 weeks. So the one issue where you go, oh, is it okay, this ability to adapt to a different ball movement game that we've seen over the last 7 weeks. I keep saying this, and we said it a couple of weeks ago, and if it continues, it is the most perfect profile we've seen in champion data's time. Things can change. There's still 3 weeks, but
13: they look like it, don't they? They just look like it.
12: I called it in the office this morning, and just a bit of fun, calling it the IOA. There might only be injuries, the occasion, and accuracy that might be the reason why they don't
13: win. I like that. IOA.
12: The IOA. Yeah. Injuries, the occasion.
11: Yep.
13: Yeah.
12: And accuracy. Because at the end of the day, we don't know, like, if they get the grand final, that we don't know how they're going to handle the MCG the week and all that.
13: Yeah.
12: Take that out of our control. And Ken, I've learned this time, you've got to give yourself a little bit of an out.
13: Yeah. A little wriggle room.
12: You can go back to it. So we cover off all bases. But the IOA for the Dockers. Then there's 4 teams that have 2 boxes ticked.
11: Okay.
13: Who are they?
12: Hawthorn and Sydney. And Hawthorn and Sydney are very close to getting into seventh heaven. So they have every chance. Hawthorn with their ball movement game from D50, a bit like Freo, only just outside at the moment. So they could easily be in there at the end of the year. And Sydney defensively, they're 8th, not 7th, they're 8th. So they're one spot back. How many points? I didn't actually look at the margin, but I wouldn't assume that it's going to be too far. And they come home with a draw of Essendon, North and Port. So they're going to be every chance there. So that's with their, that's with their ability to protect the back half, Ken. When it comes to that.
11: Do you think Hawthorn can breach that gap?
12: Oh, absolutely. Sydney and Hawthorn, definitely. If you talk to us in 3 weeks' time, they're going to be every chance. Oh. Then the 2.
11: Well, Richie will be happy with that.
12: Brisbane also have 2 boxes ticked, but they're not going to get there. Because defensively, defensively, and Collingwood aren't going to get there because of their territory game. So their ability to move it in defence is tick, tick. Then there's 4 teams that have 1 box ticked. Carlton have 1 box ticked.
11: Which
12: GWS
11: is?
12: Have 1 box ticked. And Melbourne have 1 box ticked. Carlton's ability to move the ball, that's a tick at the moment. Then they've got the 2 other areas, GWS and Melbourne. Geelong are the other that have only 1 box ticked. But with their last 3 games with who they've got to play, those other 2 that they haven't got ticked, they are just marginally behind. So we could sit here in 3 weeks' time and potentially have 3 or 4 teams in this criteria right now.
13: So what are Geelong missing on, Horny? What are they missing?
12: Their ability to protect their back half. They're 8th, not 7th. Yep. And their
13: points against?
12: Correct.
13: Or is it?
12: Yep. Yep. And their ability to move the footy, they're 8th, not 7th.
11: Is there a major...
12: They're only just marginally. If you back for Geelong, don't lose it too much because it's only marginally out.
11: If you did these assessments and you only adjudicated when the top 8 sides played the top 8 sides,
12: it would look different.
11: How much more different?
12: It would look Geelong would be in there.
11: Yep.
12: Yep. Yeah, no, Geelong.
13: Anyone else?
12: Geelong would be in there. Freo would be in there. I think Hawthorn would also be in there as well. So that'd be close in a lot of aspects. And then of the contenders that are in for wild card, Adelaide, St Kilda and the Dogs don't have any box ticked.
11: Okay.
12: At the moment, which
11: how
12: is
11: far
12: interesting.
11: Away?
12: Adelaide are a while away. Yeah, Adelaide are a while away. Dogs are a while away. And St Kilda are probably the closest to getting a box ticked. So there's 3. So Freo, the only team at the moment.
11: Yes.
12: Collingwood, Brisbane, Hawthorn, Sydney with 2.
13: Collingwood, Sydney.
12: Carlton, Geelong, GWS and Melbourne with one. And Adelaide, St Kilda and the Dogs of the teams that are contending for wildcard.
11: Okay, so, well, you've declared Freo premiers, and rightly so, with a little bit of wriggle room.
12: Yeah, a little bit. The IOA.
11: Who are they playing against in the grand final?
12: For me, Hawthorn.
13: Like Hawks, yeah. It sounds like Hawks with his confidence, Jared. Yeah, just sometimes you can feel Horny's confidence.
11: Yes, you can.
13: And then there's other times you can see it, like his shirt tonight, like the shirt that he's wearing tonight.
12: Is that confident or not?
13: Well, that's confident. That's confident. Mate, you wear that shirt, you can take on anything.
12: Back yourself in. But I like a lot of what Hawthorn are doing. Hawthorn are a topic for later on in the show, so we'll get into them in a bit greater depth. But something that we've been tracking on this show, Ken and G, for a couple of years, it stood the test of time, and we'll track it again in 3 weeks' time, and that's where you need to be. 18 of 19 have been there.
11: Seventh heaven is a great way to start, Horny, and it's always been a feature of your contribution to the show. So good start from you. Let's move on. NLU.
12: NLU. I want to talk about the Nigel Lappin University.
11: Ooh. Right. Geez, you got Ken, so
13: I'm coming back to the office.
12: The Nigel Lappin University. And this might sound ridiculous. I've thought about it for 48 hours. I think Nigel Lappin might be the biggest loss the Geelong Footy Club has had since Gary Ablett walked out the door 15 years ago.
11: That is a big call from you, Horny.
12: I think with what they've done, and this is not taking away anything from Chris, you know how much the industry we rate what Chris has done. But people will ask, and this is just my thoughts, and I'll get into it shortly. People ask, how have they done this to be able to stay up for 20 years and not go back down? I think the only way you can do it is by having a development program that you've had that can take some of the selections that they've had. They've had hardly any top 10 draft selections where it's bona fide superstars, and some of the talent that they've got to be able to develop it and then look at it and see it flourish and be able to maintain with what you've come. You just got to look back to Thursday night, and I'll get into some individuals soon. They've had 4, 5, 6 of those guys from that 2023 draft that were taken.
13: How good were that? I looked at that draft.
12: 30 and beyond.
11: Mm.
12: And you look at them and you go, oh, yeah. And people are waiting for this to fall off, and it's like, well, they've got youngsters coming through at either end of the ground, in the midfield, either end of the ground, and there's a lot that goes into it. Ken, you would know this 100 times, and it's not just one guy, but I just want to give some recognition to this guy, because it's from the outside looking in, he has the piece that he has played to this footy club for 15, 20 years, for however long he's been there, has been sensational. So the Nigel Lappin University, why are we talking about that? They do it in a way where it's pretty obvious on the outside. I might be wrong, but it's just obvious from the outside, right? So think of these 10 names. Just come with me on this, right? Sam De Koning in 2021 plays one game at AFL level and then gets to experience it, have a look at it, get a feel for it. Where do you go then, Sam? Back to the Nigel Lappin University for the rest of the season in the VFL. We see you in 12 months' time. Premiership player.
11: Get some lectures under his belt.
12: Connor O'Sutherland, we bring you in for one game at AFL level in 2024. Then where do you go, son? You go back to the Nigel Lappin University for the next 12 months, VFL level. Haven't seen you back in the AFL program since. Sean Manor, we bring you in as a mature age draftee from the VFL. We bring you in for a couple of games at AFL level to start the season. Then where do you go, mate? You go back to the Nigel Lappin University for the next 4 months. And then we bring you back in.
11: Yeah.
12: And you play a crucial role in getting them to a prelim and a grand final the last 18 months. Ollie Dempsey, you come from a tennis background. No one had a clue who you were. But we get you in for a couple of games very early in your AFL career. And then where do you go for the next 2 years? You go to the Nigel Lappin University for the next 2 years. Where have you been since? Potential All-Australian winger for the last couple of years. Graham Myers comes in. No one liked the look of him as an under 18 kick. Look a bit awkward.
11: Yep.
12: What do you do? Year one in the Geelong program, you spend the year in the Nigel Lappin University. Where have you been since? An integral part to what this team has done. Ollie Wiltshire comes in just for a handful of games last year. No worries, mate. You've got to expose AFL level. Then where do you go? The Nigel Lappin University. Now you're back in and as a really important member. Mark O'Connor, come out from Ireland. Never seen the game before. I'm just going to pluck you in the AFL program for a couple of games, get to experience it. Where do you go for the next
0: two
12: years?
0: You want to see the smile on Ken Hinckley's face?
13: Oh, I'm not saying anything. Yes. I have had nothing to do with Horny. I do not see your run sheet.
12: No, you don't. Jay Polkinghall.
0: The Polk.
12: 18 months he's been in the Nigel Appin University. He comes in, and I said this to you, like, he looks like Logan Morris.
0: He does.
12: He looks like he's going to be a piece of this puzzle. Yeah. Romani. What about another example of the Nigel Appin University? James Warple. They get him in as a free agent from another footy club who's played more than 100 games at AFL level. We get you into the AFL program, the Geelong program.
0: You get
12: to experience it. Where do you spend the next 2 months?
0: In the lecture theatre.
12: In the Nigel Appin University. Learning, developing. What happens on the weekend? You have your highest rated game of the season against Collingwood.
0: Yeah.
12: Impactful. It is just, it's amazing when you just look at it and you go, it's amazing what he's done. It's amazing what this footy club has done to be able to stay up for so long. But from an individual that I've never met before, so I don't. You just hear just how good of a person he is.
0: Mm-hmm.
12: But and we won't know the answer to. I don't think you know the answer to anything development wise, whether that's recruiting list wise, for a couple of years down the track. But as I said, this might be a moment in time where we look back at the industry and go, that was the point where potentially they don't get to maintain this level of competitiveness at the high end for 20 years because a key off-field member has gone to another footy club.
0: Can I add one? Tanner Bruin. I reckon it's the best I've seen him play the last few weeks.
12: Yeah, no, he hasn't spent too much time in the NLU though. He's come straight from another footy club. So I don't know. I don't know if that's reading too much into it, Ken and G. I don't know, but it's just just having a conversation and recognising some, left field, behind the scenes people that have done amazing jobs.
13: I think, and Nigel would be the first to say, I think he'd say it's a team event and everyone plays their role in it, and their VFL program's always been really, really strong down at Geelong. But you're right. I mean, the other benefit that they've always had, the Cats, and they've always done this very well, is the fact that they have the opportunity to send them back and to educate them the right possible way, because their AFL team's always been a contender, so they don't feel the need to rush them. In some other clubs, and I've had that challenge at different times when I was at Port, was, you bring young players in, you play them straight away because you don't have as much depth as some of the sides like a Geelong has had, and that's one of the great things. And that's why this next challenge for Nigel and myself will be, well, we're going to be very, very young at the start, so we've just got to make sure we get our education part of it right and don't be rushing too many young players at the same time. But we'll be forced to play a lot more youth than some other teams based on, the makeup of our list.
0: Rightio, Horny, we're running out of time. Let's get the guess who rolling.
12: Okay, over the last 2 years, of the guys that have played enough midfield minutes to qualify.
0: Yeah.
13: Oh, this is interesting.
12: Yeah, this is going to be too hard, Ken. I'm already giving you that. Of the players that have played enough midfield minutes to qualify, who's had the fifth highest impact as a midfielder in the comp? And who's had the sixth highest impact as a midfielder in the comp? They play for the same team. That team is based in Victoria. That team is a big Victorian club. That's all I'll give you.
13: Okay. It depends. Hang on.
12: They don't play much midfield minutes, but when they do, over the last 2 years, they have had the fifth most and sixth most impact as a midfielder.
13: Are they currently a big Victorian club?
12: Currently a big Victorian club.
0: Okay, so that's guess who.
13: You're not talking about Richmond and Essendon and Carlton.
12: No.
0: Guess who for Tyre Power. 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
13: Guess what happened, Jerry?
0: Pirelli tyres. What happened, Jerry? You're back on.
13: Lights went out.
0: Oh, the lights.
13: They're back on.
0: Thanks, Jody.
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11: Indeed you are. Thanks to Kia. Kia's movement, it inspires. Oh, gee, so many people coming through on the text and lots of good guests. Gets here. Two Hawks, Sam McKenzie and Josh Ward. Ooh, Nick Watson and Connor McDonald. Josh Dacos, Bo McCreary. Connor McDonald and the Wizard. I like that one. Tom Sparrow, but no second guess. Jordan DeGoey and Scott Pendlebury.
0: Ooh.
11: Tom Sparrow and Kasiah Pickett, who's a regular through the middle. So that one
0: bit of love
11: probably
0: for Tom
11: wouldn't
0: Sparrow.
11: Count.
0: Bit of love for Tom
11: yeah,
0: Sparrow.
11: Yeah, I think Tom Sparrow.
1: That means it's not him.
0: Not him. Point. Correct. Point. Ken knows point me too well. Ken knows me too well.
11: I'm going to come out of the Hawks myself, but
1: I'm going Hawks.
0: Hawks? Who are they?
1: I'm going Cam McKenzie and Nick Watson.
0: Oh, good guesses.
11: Watson, Connor McDonald
1: means we didn't get it right. Though.
0: No. That's just a bit of like, a bit of encouragement. Yeah, you know, you didn't get it right.
1: Is it Collingwood?
0: I'll tell you who did though. Collingwood. I'll tell you who did. One of our texters.
11: Yeah.
0: Got it right. Fifth, Josh Dacos. Sixth, Bo McCreary.
1: Yeah.
0: Why do we want to talk about
11: these
0: two?
11: What do we want to talk about that?
0: We'll get into it after the break. There's an in-depth discussion to have about those two individuals with the two of you.
11: You have come a long way now. You're throwing to the news. I love it.
1: Oh, what about that? He gets too
0: comfortable. Maturity.
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7: Your forecast for Gippsland and the Valley this evening, cloudy with showers and snow falling above 1,100 metres with possible hail. Winds west to northwesterly, 15 to 25 k's an hour, dropping to 3 degrees overnight. Tomorrow, a strong wind warning for the East Gippsland coast, cloudy with showers and winds west to northwesterly, 20 to 30 k's an hour. Thursday, partly cloudy, more showers, a top of 14. Tomorrow, a top of 12 degrees for the Valley, 14 for Sale and Bairnsdale, 13 for Orbost and Lakes. Currently, it's 8 degrees.
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11: Yes, it is, and it's full-on footy analysis, thanks to our great mates at Cobram Estate. Cobram Estate, Australia's most awarded extra virgin olive oil. And David Willis will be hand-delivering the oil to you, Ken, before the season is out. He's guaranteed me that this afternoon.
12: No, he has not.
11: He did.
12: Well, anyhow, it's a bit like Horny brings in a big game, but doesn't always deliver, Jerry.
11: Oh, well, he's delivered tonight.
13: And I get the drive.
11: And just nice drive. Boy. And just on that texter that nailed the two.
13: That's a good guess.
11: He's also re-texted back and said, call me any time for special analysis.
13: I might reach out to him, see if he wants a job.
11: 491.
13: But so, yeah, so the reason why we wanted to talk about Josh Dacos and Bo McCreary, you know, at Collingwood and the impact that they're having as mids over the last couple of years, as I said. So they're up there with, you know, Bont, Richards, Nasai, Wanganeen Malira, Chad Warner, Zach Butters, Isaac Heaney, Zach Bailey, Will Day, Nick Dacos, Carlos Wrong, Max Holmes. They're up
11: right
13: there with they're up there with the stars. They just don't play anywhere near the same amount of midfield minutes as what those stars do. And sort of looking at Collingwood's clearance game and their ability to damage and impact from clearance is just not there. So they are the second worst team in the competition at getting anything on the scoreboard from their clearance work. Mm-hmm. Only Richmond is worse, and Essendon is slightly above them. And not good company for who you want to.
11: Hot pause.
12: Who not you want to hang out? Is it?
13: No, it's not. And you know, as we've sort of spoken about over the last couple of weeks, myself and Kingy have brought in the in-out, into the industry over the last couple of weeks. So that's your ability at stoppage to take it from inside congestion out into open space and be able to get some sort of damage from that. And Collingwood's ability to get it from inside to out into open congestion is better than most teams in the competition.
11: Right.
13: But their ability to do any sort of scoreboard damage when they get out there is no good. Mm. No good. So they haven't got the ball users to be able to impact off the back of some of the work, that Nick is doing around stoppage, that, DeGoey's doing around stoppage, Crisp, a few of these others. So Josh Dacos, the last 10 weeks, with a tender just 5 centre bounces. And I feel like I might be shooting Bambi here when it comes to Josh, but just not sure his impact as a halfback flanker is at the levels of what potentially some people might think or might recognise him. He's never been a top 80 rated player in the competition. And this year as a halfbacker, he's just inside the top 20 halfback flankers in the competition. Mm. This year, and you look at his game on the weekend, 33 disposals, but he's a 24th rated player on the ground.
0: So he's going sideways.
13: Yeah, there's no damage and impact from what he's doing from behind centre. And you look at Bo McCreary the last 11 weeks, he's only attended 20 centre bounces in that time. But his ability to be able to use the footy, he's inside the top 20 kicks in the competition. Mm. So trying to get the footy in his hands a little bit more. He's got the speed. He's got the creativity with ball in hand. And trying to get more damage out of Josh's game, I think is something potentially that Collingwood can explore. And, you know, the Dan Houston conversation, he just hasn't been anywhere near the same player that he was at Port Adelaide for those.
12: What was he at Port, you mate? Dan Houston with his ratings at half.
13: Oh, he was up there with Nick Blakey as the best halfback flankers in the competition.
12: Yeah, I knew he was all Australian. Yeah. So that might be an easy, they could easily put Dan into that spot, put Josh on
13: ball.
12: Yeah,
13: that's what I'm looking at. And I just wonder whether or not he's just not getting fed the ball as much because Josh is there and they're trying to give it to Josh. And I'm just like, well, do they need both of them there? I'm not too sure, but.
0: So your message to Craig McRae is to put just Akos into the middle.
13: Just explore it. And I know this was only a half a game, but my God, I can't get that half against Gold Coast out of my mind last year where they were no good, goalless, almost goalless. They threw him into the midfield and he went absolutely gangbusters
12: for
13: 60 minutes and almost won him the game. So just think it's something potentially that they could explore over the next few weeks. I know that they have a few injuries now behind the footy.
0: Yeah.
13: But I would be looking at that.
0: Okay. Yeah. Good strong start there from guess who. Let's get back to the talking points. Aussie, oi, oi, oi.
13: Yeah. Commonwealth Games just finished up. Yeah.
0: Aussie's your centre games?
13: Yeah. I won't get into that. I'll bypass that. But,
0: move on.
13: Yeah. So, you know, a bit of Aussie, oi, oi, oi. I just want to. Yeah, well, everyone's talking about Carlton and you know, what's going on with the Blues and how good that was. I mean, that was as close to perfection as you could get on Saturday night. I just want to give Nick Austin a bit of a shout-out.
0: Okay.
13: So the Aussie, oi, oi, oi. So he's no longer there at Carlton for, you know, various reasons, whatever. They've got the right to make whatever decisions that they want to make. But some of the decisions that they've made at the list management table, and he was head of list management, you know, throughout this process, and now looking like this is, you know, some significant wins. So Will Haywood was part of the Charlie Curnow trade.
0: Yes,
13: they're
0: yes.
13: able to get, you know, three first rounders back, but he's having the second best season of his career this year. Ollie Florent, they gave up only a future third round pick for him. And I understand Sydney had to get rid of some cap space to get Charlie in, so there was a bit of a salary dump there. But he's having the best season of his career. We talk about Josh Dacos. He's alongside Josh Dacos at the moment with his ratings. Ben Ainsworth, they gave up only pick 29 for Ben Ainsworth. He's averaging 18 disposals and a goal a game. Mm. And you're watching what Ben does, and it's just he's not the greatest player in the world, but he doesn't make too many errors or too many mistakes in the game.

0: Special buys.
1: Yeah, a lot of special buys here.
2: Yeah. Wade Dirksen, pre-season supplementary
1: getting
2: pick.
1: Getting better.
2: You're now in a position where, I know we can do this on the outside. I'm not sure if they're doing this, but you're now in a position where you go, what do we do with Wiedering? Like, does Wiedering just come straight back? Or can we actually get creative? I'm not too sure.
1: Are you suggesting trade Wiedering?
2: No, I'm not suggesting it. I'm suggesting.
0: I heard it, Jared.
2: I'm suggesting having a conversation.
1: Yes.
2: Having a conversation. I'm not saying that you necessarily do it, but I think now that you've got him and you've got O'Farrell to come back in next year, and Harry Dean's obviously
1: what
2: a superstar.
1: What would the Bulldogs give for Wiedering, do you reckon, Ken?
2: Potentially you could explore something.
1: The Caterpillar just jumped up. You wouldn't believe it. He's just bounded out of with the
0: out of his cocoon.
2: Yeah. Taylor Burton, pick 45.
1: How's his vision?
2: How's his vision? His ball use, his pressure. Good.
0: He's just a footballer, isn't he? Just look at him. He's just a footballer.
2: Yeah. And then something that, I didn't sort of realise that actually – transpired last, in a couple of years ago at the trade period, they had pick 12 and 14. They had the ability to potentially go and get Dan Houston from Port Adelaide. And, they were undecided around what to do. Do we go and get Dan? Do we not go and get Dan? Instead of getting Dan Houston, they were then able to upgrade with that pick 12 and 14 to get pick 3. Who was pick three?
1: Jagger.
2: So
1: that's looking a better selection now.
2: Yeah,
1: isn't it?
2: And not worried about the Houston, but just looking at that, going, okay, well, you actually got creative and were able to get in what now looks like to be a superstar as a leader, as a player of your footy program moving forward. So just I know I've gone down a bit of a different path with some individuals behind the scenes with Nigel Lappin and now Nick Austin and whatever. But I just think it's just something where, Carlton supporters are happy. They're heard you last night.
0: Happy.
2: Kenny talking around.
0: Were they happy?
2: Talking about how they're playing. Well, what about if I'd have said to you since round 10.
0: I would have said you're crazy.
2: To now. Yeah, 100%. 9-2. They're the best ball movement team in the competition.
1: It's amazing.
0: They are. That is amazing. Like, it's just confidence, isn't it? When it catches fire, just the attitude, I think, in the whole stadium the other night.
2: Yeah.
0: The crowd from outside the fence, when Dean kicked the goal, I'm not sure I've seen too many other crowds go that wild.
2: Well, put it this way, Rob. So we have almost 500, let's just say 500 games that we've captured of the Carlton Footy Club. The 500, we've never seen them move the ball better from halfback than what they did on Saturday night.
1: Confidence.
2: Against the two-time reigning Premier. We must add. So,
1: Ken, 10 weeks ago, I went out to lunch with three reasonably high-profile Carlton people.
0: I remember you talking about this.
1: And I'm surprised anybody's still standing in the place. I'm going out to lunch with them on Friday.
2: Oh, how good that one's going to be.
1: Will be interesting in review.
2: So I don't know. As you said off the top with Nigel Lappin, Ken, there's a zillion things that go into the success of a footy club and what have you, the coaching staff, everyone behind the scenes, the players, everyone, but just a little bit of a recognition there for someone who's no longer within that footy program.
1: Nice start, Hoiny. Where are we up to? Flat Earthers.
2: So, Ken, you
0: this
2: weren't here.
0: Confused me.
2: Yeah, so you weren't here last year, Ken. So we talked about Flat Earthers and, we dubbed it around.
1: Is that spelt U-R-F-E-R-S or? Flat Earthers.
2: I don't know how you spell it. You can spell it however we want to spell it, G. But it was more around how much time at the selection table and the match committee table do you spend on the second ruck position? So when you're looking at it and you go, okay, well, that potential, this is last year, 2025, so things might have changed slightly a little bit this year. But how much time do you spend on a position where they're only going to play, 10 to 20% of game time as a ruck and their primary focus is going to be 70 to 80% time as a forward? But how much time do you give to that selection of who can play those 5 minutes a quarter in the second ruck? And we're getting to the stage of the season now for these teams that are in contention and Hawthorn, this is why I want to get into it. This is the Hawthorn chat. So they're going to get some personnel back either this week or next week where they're almost going to be at full strength. Mm. And one of those guys that it looks like that's going to be available this week is Ned Reeves again. So what do Hawthorn do at the selection table when Ned Reeves is available? Do they go back to playing the two rucks, the two genuine rucks,
1: yep,
2: and they have 50-50 game time? Or do they stick to what's happened over the last 6 weeks? And they've had a reasonable draw in that time, so things can be a little bit misleading with what they're doing. But

0: Do they stick to what they do over the last 6 weeks and have Lloyd Meek as the number one ruck and Marbio as the second ruck? Because over the last couple of years, guys, when Marbio's gone in, you just have a look at the genuine second ruck, so the flat earth position. Sam Darcy is the most effectual second ruck in the comp. Van Rooyen's the second most impactful second ruck. And then Marbio is the third most. Mm. Do you know who else is actually in there as well? This is a bit of a separate topic. Harry Mackay and Riley Tilthorpe is in there. I would like to see Riley used a little bit more as a second ruck and get him around the ground. So I don't know where the two of you sit on this conversation, and I don't know what Hawthorn are going to be going to, but I just wonder whether or not playing those two genuine rucks is potentially a point of difference for them. Or do they look at what's happening now? This centre bounce clearance game is red hot at the moment. Their clearance game is in really good shape at the moment. Does it allow them to play another mid or another runner because we've just looked at Lloyd Meek and Marbio Chole? But it's just something of consideration.
1: Reeves seemed to me to be a better ruckman with the new line.
0: His centre bounce tap work was the second best in the competition, only behind Sam Draper.
2: The trouble he has, Jared, I think, is that there's not enough centre bounces.
1: Yep.
2: Or centre ball ups now, we call them, not bounces, but centre ball ups.
0: So, how much time would you spend? I think they'll go with Chole. Yeah, how much time do you spend at match
2: You spend a lot because you know the other thing you spend time on is you actually have to name a ruckman as emergency if you've only got one genuine ruck because you can't bring in an emergency from outside the group unless everyone else has gone down and got crook. So, you actually have to put a ruckman in your emergencies every week, which can limit your opportunities if you've got other players in some doubt. So you've got to be very careful. But you'd spend a lot of time knowing who can do the backup ruck because it is only 6 or 7 minutes a quarter. That's why over my journey, we'd thrown Ollie in there a bit, Ollie Wines, because it was more important to have a genuine forward or a genuine something or other.
1: Yep.
2: And then, you know, if you had a ruckman capable, which Port have got now with Jordan Sweet, and they play Vizzantini currently, so they've got the two rucks, but they haven't got another key forward. So I think it's a really, really important role now for the teams at the top. And I do believe that Chole and Meek will be the Hawthorn go-to in the finals. I mean, injury happens. It might be different.
0: Yep.
2: I just think that's what they will go with. It'll be interesting. Connor Nash is the other one who can come back in and
1: do the ruck.
2: Connor Nash is a big body.
0: Yep.
2: You know, so they've got a few options. I don't think I don't know, Sam will probably prove me wrong at selection, but I don't think they'll go with two genuine rucks.
0: Does it get you nervous? Because I'm looking at Hawthorn at the moment with some additions that are coming back. Then have a look at the Brisbane conversation. Mm. Right, so now they've got a couple of injuries and a suspension to Gallup. Sydney with McInerney still to come back in and now Edwards out as well. Does it get you nervous as a coach? And Robottom out. Does it get you nervous as a coach when there is a potential that you get to the end of the home and away season and you actually haven't seen what your best 23 is on paper through, unlucky circumstances, whether that be injury or suspension, and you're going, we haven't seen the evidence on field. We've just got to go with what we know. Is that a nervous time?
2: Definitely. I think it's the art, it's a gut feel. It's the art of coaching in some ways. You've got to go, what do I expect from this player and that player versus the other combination? You've got to be pretty certain, I think, when you're going into the finals to go, well, I know what I've got. I want to be pretty sure that what I'm trying to get potential upside is a lot more than what I've already got.
0: Yep.
1: Which brings you back to Freo. Their injury run has been quite phenomenal.
0: Yeah. Yeah.
1: Okay, we'll move on. D's on watch.
0: Yeah, so...
1: Angry?
0: I feel like that we've spoken about Melbourne a lot on this show, and this is only a two-week. There's only a two-week period, so for those that listen in a lot, we don't sort of really jump at shadows, too much over a two-week period. But just want to put, their ability to, potentially be opened up off turnover against the best on watch at the moment. So we know that Geelong 2 weeks ago scored 101 points, which is off the charts. There's only been a handful of teams that have done that throughout this season. But Gold Coast were then also able to do likewise, not to that extent of the 101 points. They were able to put over 60 points on Melbourne off the back of turnover. For those listening, AFL average is around about 50 points a game. Mm. So we know Gold Coast have lost, 10 in a row now, and despite them really struggling, the Ds still struggled defensively to hold up of turnover. And when you look at, you know, we're talking off air, Ken, just before, we've got to do probably something before now in the final series around how does your profile look against the against the best, and take out the, you know, the cellar dwellers and whatever. Let's have a look at what it actually looks like.
1: That'll be next week.
0: Melbourne against the very best this year when it comes to defending turnover. Only Richmond are worse than the D's. So
1: that's that defensive element you were worried about in round 4 and, or 5.
0: And we've seen elements of them being able to hold up behind the footy. And admittedly, we spoke about this guy last week. Daniel Turner is not there at the moment, which is, you know, turning into a bit of an issue for the D's at the moment. But that's the course of the whole season. So they've played 8 games against the absolute very best in the competition, and they're conceding 67 points a game off turnover. So we haven't seen a final. We haven't seen a team win a final with that sort of profile for more than 20 years. So as good as it has been, and the defence has improved at different stages, when you drill into it a little bit deeper, and especially against the best, there are some red flags there, which is why I just wanted to put it on watch, because they come up against the very best this week,
1: Hoiny,
0: in Freo.
1: That has wiped the smile off Angry's face like you wouldn't believe.
0: Yeah, we've all admired what they've done this year and the respect around how they wanted to play, and we've all been able to see. And if you're a supporter, I think that's the only thing that you want to see. You want to be able to see an identity to what to who your footy club is, and they have clearly got that. But this is just on Saturday, 1:15 at the G. It's a huge game, because there is every chance that if Melbourne win this, that they could finish top four, pending on what happens Friday night. But this is the area that is firmly on watch, because it will get tested significantly against the very best in the comp at the G Saturday afternoon.
1: Ken, this is an impossible question to answer, but give us your top three things you'd look at if you were coaching the Devils. And Hoiny just rang up and said, Ken, you're getting split open on turnover. What would you look at?
2: You'd look at your front half pressure for a start. That would be your biggest issue, I think, Jared. And you'd make sure that was under control. That Melbourne have got, you know, Turner's been out of their team in the last couple of weeks, which, you know, he's been really, really important. So you want your best key backs to be in the right spot. And I think that's a spot that you really like to have in great order. Your intercept defenders being able to get to the ball as often as you possibly can. So you'd be tricking around a little bit there. And you'd set up your stoppage plays, I reckon, with a little bit more of a tendency to block up the turnover off the stoppage loss.
1: Okay.
0: The other thing that I would look at too is how you're actually using the footy.
1: Right.
0: So you might be they might be super aggressive, and they are with what they do offensively, and that might be giving the opposition some really good looks going back the other way.
2: That mightn't be a go-to with him, Hoiny, I reckon, this year with Steve. And I reckon he's freed him up that much now that
0: just the go offense.
2: That's what I was thinking when I was doing the pre-planning for the coaching part of it. I reckon he's into his offense too deep to pull back now. I think the other stuff you could structurally just tinker a little bit. And if they get Disco back in, I reckon that will help a lot anyhow. So the other little tinkers could be easily enough done. Because I think, you know, the old saying I used to say quite a bit, we crash the car with Bill. You know, in season 2026, the Demons have got to drive this car the same way.
0: That's good.
2: They can't do it any other way. You've got to crash the car you've built.
1: They've built the attack.
0: I reckon if you're a Melbourne supporter, I reckon you can cop that.
1: Yeah.
0: I reckon you can cop that.
1: Supporters are pretty happy right now.
0: That's our identity. We'll live with that.
1: Who'd they miss, Hoiny? Let's get stuck into the coaches.
0: Isaac Heaney, Saturday. This is why our ratings, it's all impact. Yeah. He only had 22 touches. 16 of them were in the forward half of the ground, and half of his disposals resulted in scores. Kicked 2 goals himself. So
2: can he stay there now? Can he stay forward half now with Errol back in form?
0: Yeah, and how well Chad Warner's going at the moment. He's red hot at the moment. Absolutely.
2: And it's got McInerney to come back in.
0: Yep, absolutely. I said this to Jared in the ad break.
1: On the Swans.
0: They have to be a chance, the Swans, because they're probably going to start with a home qualifying final.
2: I agree.
0: That gives you absolutely a chance.
2: They could shoot their 4 weeks out, couldn't they?
0: Yeah,
2: if they had 4 weeks that they had at the start of the year, they'll whack everyone.
0: I think they deserve a bit more respect than what they're actually getting from a lot of people, I think. But Understand this, but Will Ashcroft didn't get a vote. Totally understand, but just want to give him a bit of love. Third highest rated player on the ground, 32 touches, 2 goals. His last 8 weeks, he's absolutely flying. One of your favourites, Ken.
2: Yes.
0: Not the greatest game in the world, but Willem Drew, highest rated player on the ground, has done this. He's done this multiple times across his career where he just has high impact from not high volume. 17 disposals, but how he won the footy was the most impactful of any player on the ground in that game. And another, I might as well just leave this guy in there. He's been here for about 4 weeks in a row. Toby Nankervis.
1: Oh, the tank.
0: Second highest rated player on the ground. Didn't get a vote. 15 contested possessions and a goal. Been top 5 on the ground in the last 5 weeks.
1: You don't overrate Ruckman a bit, do they, with the numbers, do you?
0: Not Nank, because he doesn't get the absolute hit-outs to advantage. Okay. It's his follow-up work and contested work.
1: All right,
0: that is,
1: there it is.
0: That is the point of difference for Nank. So Turbo Busters, so we're going to the Turbo Busters from the weekend, 5-4-3-2-1, when the game is actually on the line. So 5 goes to Jai Newcombe on the weekend, superb performance, especially after quarter time. Isaac Rankin couldn't have done any more, playing as an absolute pure midfielder at the moment. He gets the 4 votes. Jagger Smith had to be in there. He gets the 3 votes. His first half was just extraordinary.
1: Coxie a bit slow there.
0: Riley Tilthorpe gets the 2 votes. Yeah. Easy kill, but Rankin and Tilthorpe, they're probably going to determine
2: what
0: Adelaide can do.
2: Might be scary if they get going.
0: Yeah, absolutely. They're going to determine what Adelaide can do in the back half of this season. And George Hewitt gets the 1
1: George.
0: Vote. Kicking a lot of goals lately, George.
2: What's his last 10 been like since they brought him back in?
0: Unbelievable. One of the most prolific goal kickers as a midfielder since he's actually come back in. So the gem and horror to finish, we'll go to the Turbo Busters again with this individual. So Riley Tilthorpe.
1: Yeah.
0: He was the first Adelaide player on record on the weekend to take more than 6 contested marks and kick 5 goals in a game.
1: That was a good game,
0: too. Unbelievable. So
1: he's looking better. Looks like he's not quite running fit.
0: Wasn't like last year.
1: Yeah.
0: But look, his game against Collingwood was much better as well. Looked like he was going to potentially take hold of that
2: game.
0: They
2: need him. They need Tilthorpe to play well.
0: Yes, Coxie sharp.
2: I got a bit of tongue twister there.
1: who hasn't, and
2: they're not going to leave me alone. I'm just going to go with Thrill Seeker from now on.
0: I can't even pronounce his name either. And then the horror can't probably get away from the Brisbane on the weekend with what they did. Their pressure rating was the Brisbane Lions' lowest ever pressure rating in a game.
2: Ever.
0: Yeah, ever. 150 for the Lions.
2: Coxie barracks for the Essendon too, you know.
1: Have they got the tummies a bit full?
0: Tummies?
1: Yeah.
0: Who knows? Who knows? Only they would know that. But defensively, that has been on watch from start of the year to what are we now? August 4th. Huge game.
1: Ken, I thought he was pretty good tonight. Sam, the security guard, said he was on fire. He's a bit cocky tonight.
0: Is
1: coming
0: he walking
1: in.
0: Me out of my car as well?
1: Carrying your bags.
0: Ah, perfect. Thank you, Sammy.
2: He's had a good show, Jared.
1: No, he's solid. Very solid tonight.
0: Always good. Enjoy.
2: Not sure about wardrobe.
0: Oh, have a crack. Go different, Ken.
1: You going to a nightclub tonight?
0: I'm going to have a bit of fun later on. It's almost my Friday night. Enjoy a couple of weeks off, Jake.
1: Thank you very much, Horny. 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
1: 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Before we bring in Mr. Smooth, Matthew Cox, the Caterpillar, Ken, has just summarised Horney's performance tonight. Josh Dacos is better than Nick Dacos. He made that one fairly strongly. Fremantle are the only ones who can win the flag and take that to the bank.
2: Yes.
1: Geelong are about to crash and burn after losing Nigel Lappin. Brisbane are the worst pressure team in the game. Carlton need to rehire Nick Austin. And Melbourne are pretenders, not defenders.
2: Ooh,
1: pretty harsh tonight, Horny, wasn't he?
2: Yeah, well, the Caterpillar.
1: Yes.
2: You reckon the Caterpillar's done that summary?
1: Yeah, he did. It was very clever from the caterpillar. I mean, he got straight to the point.
2: He leaks more info out of the Bulldogs than a leaky boat.
1: Yeah, he does. Exactly right.
2: Like a man of stuff that he puts on the puts into our you know our mailbox.
1: Yep.
2: It's frightening.
1: It is. He's only just getting going too. Imagine he wants to tell me how good they'd be with Zach Butters. He reckons premiership favourites. Absolute. We'll deal with that.
2: We'll find out as before everyone else because he'll tell us.
1: Exactly right. He keeps nothing secret.
2: Secret. No, he's got no idea what a secret is.
1: Yeah. Okay. Matthew Cox, Mr. Smooth, joins us to take us through to the end of the program. Coxie?
0: Good evening, boys. I'm just ducking for cover in here following that last conversation. Our news headlines for Nelson Irrigation.
1: Does he tell you the secrets first? Or
0: helping?
1: Not?
0: No, he doesn't, actually. Okay. I don't know why it goes straight over my head, actually.
1: He goes straight to Twitter, does he?
0: No, he goes straight to you and Ken.
1: Okay.
2: Yeah, straight out.
1: I thought we were third.
0: I'm about last, I think. The Nelson Irrigation, helping growers make every drop count. A couple of retirements today. You alluded to Tom McDonald. A little earlier, he's going to finish up his career at the end of the season. And three-time premiership player Nathan Broad has also called time on his AFL career. Today, informing teammates his final game will be next week's Round 23 match at the MCG. And a little-known stat that may be at a trivia night in the near future, he was the fastest player ever to win three premierships, which was in 70 games.
1: That is amazing, Ken. Wow. For those of us who didn't even get one, you get three in your first 70. That is incredible.
2: That's crazy, isn't it? I mean, how lucky. I mean, lucky. Great timing, great place, great footy club. Got it done and 70 games. And some players, Jared, I mean, I know that that's one, but there'll be others who have played an enormous amount, you know, in a short period. I mean, Logan Morris.
1: Yep, he's got two in about, 70
2: did Ty
1: games?
2: Gallup play in the, did Ty Gallup play in both or just one? I'm just trying to think.
1: I think one. Yep. Yeah.
2: Logan Morris has played in two, hasn't he? And he's shooting for his third.
1: Yes, he's shooting for his third. Just going back to
2: Will Ashcroft shooting for his third.
1: Yeah, he's come in and made a difference. Obviously, he's got the two medals. McDonald's had a terrific career, but Oscar McDonald, all of a sudden, is a guy that's gone from finished. And I was always a bit of a fan of us because I know he made a few blues. He got, six or seven coaches' votes on the weekend.
2: Yeah, in the Freo game, yeah, he certainly did.
1: And he's clearly the coach's, you know, go-to. Whenever there's an injury, the coach has given him a lot of confidence. He's playing his best footy.
2: Yep. You'd think Cox would come back in and take his spot.
1: Probably.
2: But he can't do much more than he's done.
1: Yeah.
2: Sorry, the voice of reason. What have you got?
0: No, just to segue on the back of that, Tom had a very similar career for Melbourne.
1: Yeah.
0: In the forward half, back half.
2: Yeah. Yes.
0: A couple of years ago, it looked like his career was done, revitalised, went back into the back half, and he's been able to plug the gaps.
2: How many games did we say he's played? 250-odd, isn't it?
0: Yeah, it's over 250. Played his 250th earlier this year with Max Gorn.
1: Yeah. Gap filler.
0: Yeah. Well, probably better a little bit that. More than that.
1: Absolutely.
2: Yeah, he had a couple of really big seasons, I can remember back, and then he was absolutely flying. So, he's been a great player.
1: Righto, Kelsey, take it away.
0: Gap filler is probably more word to use with me, Jared. Collingwood injuries continued to mount. With midfielder Pat Lipinski on the sidelines for 2 to 3 weeks. He's got a calf injury, which came out of the loss to the Cats. He joins Maynard, knee, Howe with an arm, and Perryman's also now on the injury list for the Pies with a hamstring injury, and that obviously is on top of Darcy Moore and Jamie Elliott being done for the season.
2: Yeah, that's a few, isn't it?
1: Yeah, I mean,
2: the West Coast, any chance over there this week, Jared?
1: I reckon they are. They're
2: against the Pies with their injuries.
1: I reckon
2: they shouldn't
1: be. Pies have got great bona fides playing away from home, and they just seem to find a way.
2: They've got
1: the
2: Nick. They have got Nick. I don't know what we're thinking about. They've got Nick.
1: Yeah. Well.
0: And they've got Josh.
1: That'll be interesting.
2: Yeah. Apparently, Josh is better than Nick. Is what.
1: Both will be in the middle this week. After Craig McRae will. He's not listening. He will get a copy of that for sure. And
2: it'll be played in the match committee. That's what that'll be played again in the match committee by Fire, I reckon.
1: Do you think they should change their captain, Ken?
2: Without knowing enough detail. I mean, if Darcy's obviously in a bit of trouble with his body at the moment, but is that just is that just this year? If there's any doubt, they've got the next one sitting there looking. So that's it's a pretty simple decision if they want to make that. But I'd be a bit more. I said this, remember, a few weeks back. for Nick to carry the captaincy for as long as he might have to, he carries a lot already. So, but maybe he's just that sort of player who can cope with everything. You know, some of them blokes, some of the great ones can just do it all anyhow.
0: And is it better to still have the person that's there, much like Scott was in the very formative years of Darcy taking over the captaincy, to ensure that there's still that someone there that can guide that young player in navigating those stresses?
2: Yeah, I think so. It can only help, so that's not an issue, but it's more around how long Nick's going to do everything for Collingwood. I mean, he's such
1: a good player. I'd go Maynard and Dacos, co-captains. With Dacos to take over in a few years' time, just to share the load a bit.
2: Good call.
0: Good news for Saints fans. The season is still alive for Jack Silvani after consulting specialists across the last 48 hours. The shoulder surgery has been parked. He will face a fitness test later in the week, but he does remain a chance to face Carlton on Sunday night.
1: Well, when his coach, Ken, said, "I've had a shoulder dislocation and I played the same week," I thought that was always a genuine possibility. Obviously, the surgeons would be the guide, but if no more damage is going to be done, there's every chance he plays, I reckon.
2: Tougher than me, Jared. Imagine trying to do that. I mean, your shoulder dislocation. When you see them come off with that, you go, oh.
1: Yeah.
2: But there's been a few over time. I even think back to, was it Ty Canelli who was playing through a final series for the Swans at one stage and his shoulder kept popping out?
1: Yeah, well, Oscar, the big O, he had his in and out about three times.
2: Big only,
1: O.
2: Was that last year?
0: 2 years ago.
1: 2 years ago.
2: 2 years ago.
1: Was it?
0: 24.
2: Yeah.
1: Okay.
2: Because he missed. They look very painful to me. I've never had one, thank goodness.
1: Yeah, looks horrendous.
0: Richmond young gun Sam Cumming has been ruled out for the rest of this season after suffering a syndesmosis injury on Sunday, so the luckless Tigers can't take a trick even despite the win on the weekend.
2: No, they can't, Jared, and I know why you're laughing. I wasn't. If people could see, they would understand why Jared was laughing, but my lights went out again, Coxie, and I was trying
1: to read. He's got a person in the other booth. He just keeps waving.
2: I do not. I don't have to do any exercise after these 2 hours on air because
1: I've done that many upper body weights.
2: No, I've done so many upper body weights. Yeah. It's crazy.
0: That's why.
2: What were we talking about, Coxie? Sorry, I just got distracted.
0: That's why you deserve a pizza tonight, Kenny. GWS have opted not to play Darcy Jones at any level this season following his ACL injury in late 2025. He's been medically cleared and has trained fully for consecutive weeks, but the club has made the decision in conjunction with Jones for him to play in 2027.
2: I agree. I think that's a really smart and safe decision. He'll be a very, very valuable player for the Giants for a long time.
1: Yep.
2: Give him a proper preseason. Let him get to his, because he's not going to change the outcomes of the team this year. It's just not, they've got, you know, they might be able to sneak into a wild card, but they're not going to do too much damage. And you would just like to give him the best chance to be at his best come the start of pre-season.
1: It's going to be a really interesting watch the first few weeks of October as a lot of clubs go through it, or every club goes through it, but the Giants in particular, who's coming, who's staying, and in particular, which legends are going, if any?
2: It feels like a big moment coming for the Giants, doesn't it? I think that's reasonable to talk about without saying too much other than, you know, there seems to be a lot of chatter around different personnel, as you said, whether they're key forwards or not key forwards, whether they're part of the history of the club.
1: Well, when they haven't made their mind up and there's three games of the home and away to go, you know it's pretty close.
2: Yeah, I agree.
0: Toughest moment for Adam Kingsley's coaching career?
1: Oh, clearly. I mean, it's the first time he hasn't played finals, but what he has proven is he's a bloody good coach.
2: Yes.
1: So I think, like Chris Scott a few years ago went out, John Longmire a few years ago went out, Simon Goodwin went out. He can rebound pretty quickly. Very good coach.
2: A lot of talent and a very good coach, you know, and he's got some opportunities now that you don't get you don't want, to be honest. They're the ones you don't want. You know, if you do miss finals, you get a chance now to refresh your whole squad, revisit what you think your squad's capable of and bring in some people that may help the squad become better.
1: Might be some coaches, a coaching change or two.
2: Yeah, there's been talk about that, hasn't there? I think there's been some talk around some coaches maybe moving on or leaving, and you know that's another opportunity for. So you bring in some potential new ideas.
1: Yep.
0: 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More Sports Day with Jared Healy and Ken Hinckley on the other side of this.
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0: Welcome back to Sports Day on this Tuesday night. Jared Healy, Ken Hingley, Matthew Cox with you. A reminder, tradies, head to our SEN Win page and tell us what tool you couldn't live without for your chance to win a Milwaukee Quick Lock Arbor. 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One of the big talking points, particularly over the weekend and even into yesterday, was Lachie Neal's tour of the Collingwood facilities. Just to tie a bow on that conversation, Dane Zorko spoke to SEN Queensland this morning and shared his thoughts on the situation.
6: Oh, probably not, but each to their own. It was an opportunity for him. He was down there. You know, there's obviously, it didn't do it secretly. It's not like it's not known that Collingwood are interested in having him.
7: Yes.
6: And they're offering big money to have him there. So it's not like it's a shock that, you know, we'll get thrown back by. Could he have done it Sunday, potentially? But, I mean, it doesn't matter when he does it. It is what it is.
0: Dane Zorko on SENQ this morning summed it up, the situation, as well as I think we can. Dane?
2: Yeah.
0: It's the landscape we now live in.
2: I think he did a good job of summing it up. He didn't make it too big a deal, and he didn't just brush over it. I think he spoke pretty honestly, I think. So, look, it's part of the game now. I think we're just going to get more and more used for it. And we will become, don't you think, Jared, we'll become better at this than we have in the past?
1: I think Dane would have liked, I mean, Dane did ask the question, could he have done it Sunday?
2: Yeah.
1: Which suggested to me he wasn't 100% comfortable with it.
2: No, that's what I'm saying. I think he was pretty honest with what he talked about.
1: Honest, yeah.
2: I think he said, no, it wasn't. I'd rather he didn't.
1: Yeah.
2: Could he have done it Sunday? Probably should have, but he wasn't going to get into the position right now where that team, you know, they're right in the middle of winning and trying to win their third premiership. So they'll be smart enough to manage that, and they'll get on with it.
0: So it's purely the timing of it that's the concern in this whole situation rather than the fact that he's actually been to the club.
2: Yeah. Oh, it's not even that, Coxie. I don't think it's just what it is. It doesn't need to be any more than that. Just get on with it and understand that the world that we live in now is about these type of things going on regularly. I don't even know if they're news now. That's what I don't know. Is it news? Of course,
1: because they're in the finals. I'm not sure why you have to visit the club, to be honest. I mean, I don't know that either.
2: Because you're talking about going to Collingwood. We can make some assumptions. Yeah, can't we?
1: The
2: Collingwood's facility is going to be okay.
1: Yeah.
2: I mean, it was more about the conversation. They're probably having a meeting, Jared. That's probably
1: Have it somewhere else.
2: Yeah. Okay. It's part of the game. It blows up a little bit too much now, I reckon, for the way the game is.
0: So, the model that the NRL utilise, where players
1: free.
0: So you'd prefer to continue to be wrapped in the secrecy until October, and then it all.
1: I don't think the fans need to be barracking for a bloke who is going to be playing for someone else next year. We've had this system for 100 years. Works fine for us.
0: But we're in a day of modern media where there's a news story every 2 hours about someone potentially going somewhere else and then they can't say anything
1: about it. Don't have to confirm it.
2: No, I think the intrigue's okay, Cox. I mean, I'd like people to be able to be honest, but our game hasn't been capable of accepting. And I think, Jerry, when you talk, you want the fans to barrack for their team wholeheartedly right to the end. I mean, and I don't think there's anything wrong with the way we do. We can be different. I mean, we can be different.
1: Why can't we be different? No one in Sydney actually likes this system that I talked to.
2: Yeah, well, the only trouble we have is we ask the question every day of the player. So, you know, that's a bit I don't like. You're asking a player if they've made their mind up. They've basically got a lie, and I don't like that idea. I think it's, you know, I think we should be able to, if we can have a better way of dealing with it and say, well, I'm not going to give you an answer until the end of the year, and when I make my mind up, I'll let you know.
1: Yeah. Would you like Toby Green to have announced it 6 weeks ago he's going somewhere else? Would you like Zach Butters 8 weeks ago to have announced he's going somewhere else? I don't think.
0: But I think they're in a different category because they haven't made up their mind.
1: Oh, who says they haven't?
0: Well, by how I'm looking at the situation last year with Oscar Allen.
1: Yeah.
0: And we knew very early in the piece that his eyes were elsewhere.
1: How'd that go for Oscar?
0: Well, you could see the emotion when he was interviewed that night out on the field and how much it had taken a toll on
1: him. So would it have been better if Hawthorn had have kept out of it and just let the manager talk to the manager?
0: No, I think the best approach would for him to come out and declare that, yeah, I'm on the move. My time here is done.
2: Yeah, I think
0: because that then relieves an element of pressure on the player, doesn't it?
2: Yeah, it does, because
1: he walks out and gets booed.
2: Yeah, all the speculation comes, and at some point the speculation does weigh heavily on their mind, and you know, it's a professional game, it's a performance game. You're paid to play it, so some of the things that go with that are just uncomfortable moments. So that there's probably not much more we can do. We're not going to change it, and clearly we won't change it. Mm. I think we could just come a little bit cleaner with our answers and just say, listen, I've clearly got a decision to make. I will make that when I'm ready, and I'll ask you not to ask me that question again.
1: I think Zach and Toby have done it brilliantly.
2: Yeah, they've tried to answer it as much as they possibly could without being disrespectful.
1: Yeah. And the issue we've got is that Dustin Martin, he did it for the whole year, and everybody was saying he's going. And at the end of the year, he signed up with the Tigers.
2: Nziah last year.
1: Exactly, yeah. Nziah. Yeah, Johnny Donoghue in a hospital with mental fatigue. but Naz was all right. He knew exactly what he was doing.
2: Naz was just playing with the calculator.
1: That's right. Him and his bank manager had it all sorted out.
0: You know what the scary thing is, Jared? We're about to have another year of that.
1: We are, yeah.
0: And not of the Naz conversation, more of Johnny stressing that he's not going to be there.
2: Oh, well. It's good for Johnny, isn't it?
1: It's good for Johnny.
2: Donis can handle that. He'll get through it.
0: You don't have to share the offers with him, Ken.
2: But we've had to put up with the caterpillar, though.
1: That's right. Yep.
2: All year.
0: Now I'm going to have to deal with that.
1: He is convinced now after Hoiney. Oh, that was the other thing.
2: What was that?
1: Wietering's going to the Dogs, according to Hoiney.
2: Well, that's what Ollie told us.
1: Yeah, right. He did.
2: The leak, the sieve.
1: Imagine if the Dogs got Wietering and Butters.
2: Oh
1: boy.
2: Well, from what we're getting told, Jared.
1: A done deal.
0: Wow. You know what I'm getting told now after I got told to play that Thilthorpe sound effect earlier tonight?
2: What was that?
0: Finish up the show. Thanks very much for your company on Sports Day tonight, Jared. Have a good night.
1: Go Dogs.
2: And your boys.
0: Enjoy the rest of your night. We'll catch you again for Sports Day tomorrow night from 6 o'clock Australian Eastern Standard Time.
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34: Good evening, I'm Jamel Wells. The number of confirmed or presumed cases of the H5 bird flu strain in Australia is now 102. South Australia has 81 confirmed cases after a mass mortality event. Infectious disease expert Dr. Paul Griffin has told Nine more cases are likely.
35: That mass mortality event is an indication of that, and we know that this will continue to spread. But importantly, we haven't seen any detections in poultry or other animals, and we're exceptionally well prepared to continue to manage this as it does progress.
34: The federal government has sidestepped questions about whether it will strengthen its gambling advertising laws. A parliamentary inquiry is examining the legislation, which seeks to restrict wagering ads on TV, radio and online. Anti-gambling advocates argue the bill should include a ban on inducements, like bonus bets and cash rewards. Deputy Prime Minister Richard Marles says this is not currently being considered.
0: We've looked at this issue in detail over a long period of time. There is a balance that has to be struck here, and we intend to, you know, reach that balance. But in the process, we've engaged in the toughest set of reforms in respect of gambling and gambling advertising that we have seen.
34: An independent review of the Weather Bureau has been commissioned by its chief executive. It comes less than a year after widespread criticism of a website overhaul. Minister for Environment and Water Murray Watt has told the ABC the review will focus on future strategy.
1: I'm sure that the reviewers will have a look at what happened around the website and how that was communicated to the Australian public. But I do want to make clear that this is not a review of what happened around the website. It's a much broader review than that.
34: Two men have been charged over a fatal shooting in Sydney's West. A 38-year-old man shot at Lidcombe later died in hospital in March. An 18-year-old man and a 19-year-old arrested on the south coast have been refused bail. Four other men already charged over the incident remain before the courts. A 35-year-old man has been charged after a police chase on the Gold Coast. Officers say his station wagon mounted footpaths, putting pedestrians at risk. And a gym at Taylor's Lakes in Melbourne has been firebombed. The owner of Genesis Health and Fitness believes it's a case of mistaken identity. In finance, one Australian dollar buying around 70 US cents.
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34: better. Cameron Smith is rejecting speculation Billy Slater could take over from Craig Bellamy. The Queensland Origin coach was seen in the Melbourne Storm rooms on the weekend. Smith has told 100% Footy he can't see that happening.
5: Personally though, because there's a lot of talk at the moment and speculation around certainly Craig Bellamy's future, and then who's going to take over him? Will it be Billy Slater? I don't think so.
6: So you can't really see it in the near future?
5: Definitely not.
34: Richmond Premiership player Nathan Broad has called time on his career and will play his last AFL game next weekend at the MCG. Broad has played 189 AFL games for the Tigers after being selected at pick 67 in 2015. The future of the New South Wales Central Coast Mariners women's team has been secured. The Holman Barnes Group, majority shareholder of the West's Tigers, has acquired the licence. In tennis, James Duckworth smashed Chris O'Connell in straight sets at the Canada Open. That's news and sport.
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8: Your forecast for Gippsland and the Valley this evening, cloudy with showers and snow falling above 1,100 metres with possible hail. Winds west to northwesterly, 15 to 25 k's an hour, dropping to 3 degrees overnight. Tomorrow, a strong wind warning for the East Gippsland coast, cloudy with showers and winds west to northwesterly, 20 to 30 k's an hour. Thursday, partly cloudy, more showers, a top of 14. Tomorrow, a top of 12 degrees for the Valley, 14 for Sale and Bairnsdale, 13 for Orbost and Lakes. Currently, it's 8 degrees.

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Gippsland's Gold. G'day, Trevor Sinclair. Checking in for Tuesday night, census night. Yeah, let's do a head count. Are we all here for better music and more of it? I've got Michael Jackson on the way from his Bad album, The Thompson Twins 2, right after this. Rock and roll all night, it's Kiss at Gippsland's Gold.

0: Gippsland's Golden Man in the Mirror. It's Michael Jackson with Trevor Sinclair. Thanks for listening tonight. I loved the stumper this morning with Sean and Monkey. It really had me stumped.
1: The average duration of this unpleasant experience is roughly 9.5 hours. What is it?
0: Had all sorts of things ringing around in my head. Shirley had a guess, saying migraine. And then Jason jumped on the phone.
2: Good morning, Jason.
3: Good morning. Is it a hangover?
1: Oh, yeah.
2: It's a hangover. Well done,
1: yeah,
2: Jace.
1: That's it. Absolutely. The average length of this unpleasant experience, yeah, is 9.5 hours. It's a hangover.
2: Mm. Seems a long time, but I guess, yeah, if you think about it, you wake up a bit shabby at, 9 a.m. and...
1: Yeah,
2: 9, 10,
1: 11, 12.
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1: 4, 5, 6. 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
0: Yeah, unbelievable. 9.5 hours of a hangover. That'll be a shocker. They're back tomorrow. 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

0: 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John Mellencamp with better music and more of it for your Tuesday night. It's Trevor Sinclair and just around the corner here, taking you back to one of the great songs from the Goodbye Yellow Brick Road album for Elton John.
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1: Good evening, I'm Jamel Wells. Widows and divorcees who faced losing access to capital gains and negative gearing concessions under a budget overhaul of property taxes will now be protected. A suite of changes have been announced after growing criticism of reforms to try to make housing more affordable for younger Australians. The Treasurer has confirmed key details of planned amendments. An opposition MP is calling on the federal government to explain how widely it consulted on its proposed gambling reforms. A Senate committee is examining Labor's bill to restrict gambling advertising. Former NRL player Luke Bateman has told the inquiry betting companies offered drugs and escorts to lure VIP clients. Liberal MP Simon Cook has told News 24 the government must outline what it knows about the inducement.
2: Either the Prime Minister and the Communications Minister consulted broadly and knew about this behaviour and ignored it, or they didn't consult with people in these VIP programs. Both are incredibly bad, and I'm calling on the Communications Minister and the Prime Minister to come out and explain.
1: One Nation leader Pauline Hanson says judges should be more accountable for decisions about youth offenders. Ms Hanson's in Melbourne rolling out eight of her candidates for the November state election. The party has pledged to release policies in the coming weeks. Ms Hanson says an independent board should oversee the judiciary.
3: If the sentence handed down by that judge is not in line with the public believe in, then they can be called before the board, be made accountable, and you're going to be put up to losing your job. I think the people have a right to say, hey, listen, mate, you're not giving us the sentence that befits the crime. They've got to be made accountable.
1: A man's been charged after a crash outside a school in Sydney's north. Police were called to East Killara this morning after reports of a vehicle being stolen and a pedestrian hit. They say a 39-year-old ran over another man while trying to steal his car. An approved early learning provider in Perth has been fined for giving a child almost four times the dose of their medication. Good Start Early Learning Atwell has been ordered to pay over $30,000. An Australian first study of twins is investigating why people respond differently to disease and treatment. 100 identical and non-identical twins are being sought by the Snow Centre. Researcher Jason Thiodin says they'll be studied using a model to track how immune cells behave.
4: So we're interested in involving people who have twins and would be interested in giving some blood for this research.
1: In finance, one Australian dollar buying around 70 US cents.
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1: The Lions are seeking redemption in Friday's AFL clash against Hawthorn. After a seven-game winning streak, Brisbane's ego was bruised by a 78-point loss to Carlton last week. A triple boost for the Rabbitohs ahead of their NRL clash with the Eels this weekend. Captain Cameron Murray and Talis Duncan will return from injury, while David Fifita is back from suspension. Broncos NRLW star Ali Brigginshaw has been given a three-game ban after a dangerous tackle on Bulldogs playmaker Taylor Preston. And in tennis, James Duckworth will next face Alex de Minaur at the Canada Open after beating Chris O'Connell in straight sets in the first round. That's news and sport.
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9: Your forecast for Gippsland and the Valley this evening, cloudy with showers and snow falling above 1,100 metres with possible hail. Winds west to northwesterly, 15 to 25 k's an hour, dropping to 3 degrees overnight. Tomorrow, a strong wind warning for the East Gippsland coast, cloudy with showers and winds west to northwesterly, 20 to 30 k's an hour. Thursday, partly cloudy, more showers, a top of 14. Tomorrow, a top of 12 degrees for the Valley, 14 for Sale and Bairnsdale, 13 for Orbost and Lakes. Currently, it's 8 degrees.
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Playing better music with more of it, and as much of it as I can for our Tuesday night together, with a great song out of the annals of Aussie rock and roll from the Masters Apprentices next, after this sultry hit, Like Velvet, Alana Miles, at Gippsland's Gold.

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0: Gippsland's Gold and Culture Club, Do You Really Want to Hurt Me? With Trevor Sinclair. Great to have you along tonight. It's no secret, I am a bit of a fisherman. I love fishing anywhere, standing on a riverbank, in a tinny on the lake. And I like this idea because the Churchill Lions Club Community Family and Fishing Day is on the way in November, bringing together an affordable day of outdoor fun, Lake Highland and Matheson Park in Churchill. The event encourages families to spend quality time together, zone out. You and your fishing line just staring into the water. Enjoy some fishing. You can take part in a range of fun activities as well. It's community focused, whether you're an expert angler or maybe you just like to throw in a line every now and then. Discover it all. It's all up on our website at gippslandsgold.com.au. 10 a.m. to 2 p.m. Lake Highland in Churchill. Fishing Day, November 21.
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0: Gippsland's gold, I want to know what love is. It's Florida with Trevor Sinclair, just thinking back to the mid-70s when some of Peter Frampton's biggest success came with a double live album. It was called Frampton Comes Alive, and I've got one of the greats from that up next.
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1: Good evening, I'm Jamel Wells. Australia's largest betting companies have been questioned at a Senate inquiry about allegations of predatory behaviour. Federal politics reporter Nelson Scott.
2: Representatives from Tabcorp and Sportsbet have today appeared before a Senate committee probing the government's reforms to restrict gambling ads. They rejected claims from former NRL player Luke Bateman that the industry lures VIP clients with alcohol, drugs and escorts. Kai Cantwell from Responsible Wagering Australia telling the inquiry they've seen no evidence of these practices.
3: RWA and our members strongly refute these claims.
2: Their testimony comes as Labor lacks the support to pass the bill, with the opposition withholding its position until the inquiry ends, while Green Senator Sarah Hanson-Young says gambling inducements must first be outlawed.
4: Until we see those loopholes closed, this bill's a dog.
2: The inquiry will hand down its findings later this month. Nelson Scott, Canberra.
1: The federal opposition says cancelling the private health insurance rebate for over 65s will force too many people to drop their cover, putting pressure on the public system. The government says the change will free up more money for aged care. Shadow Health Minister Anne Rustin says she's working with the crossbench and the Greens to try to block the change.
5: We did it when we forced the government to release home care packages. We did it when we forced them into putting human override into their terrible computer-generated algorithm. So we're hoping that we'll be able to do the same thing here and stop this thing before it even starts.
1: One Nation leader Pauline Hanson says media will only be allowed at her events if they report on the party fairly. Journalists from the ABC, The Guardian and The Age have been denied entry to the party's campaign launch ahead of the Victorian state election. The move has been criticised by MPs across the political divide. Ms Hanson claims the organisations are biased.
6: It won't be forever and a day, but it's like putting out a message. Give us a fair go. Don't twist and with your opinionates and cutting what I say down to just this little snippet and putting out the wrong message.
1: Home Affairs Minister Tony Burke has postponed a speech at the National Press Club. Mr Burke was expected to unveil far-reaching changes to migration to try to calm public anger and growing support for One Nation. He was due to appear on Thursday. Staff at BHP's Port Hedland operation in Western Australia will go ahead with planned strike action this weekend over pay and conditions. And three lionesses have died of suspected heat stroke at a zoo in Tokyo. In finance, one Australian dollar buying around 70 US cents.
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1: better. Matt King has been named new head coach of the New South Wales men's State of Origin team. King, who's been an assistant coach since 2024, takes over from Laurie Daly, who's stepped down. He says his heart belongs to his state.
8: The one true rugby league love of my life has been the New South Wales Blues. To know now that I have the opportunity to guide the team moving forward, to lead the program over the next little period, as I mentioned, means the absolute world to me.
1: Broncos NRLW veteran Ali Brigginshaw has been handed a three-match ban for a Grade 3 dangerous throw against Bulldog Taylor Preston. Geelong has confirmed Nigel Lappin is leaving the club to become Tasmania Football Club's head of development. That's the latest news and sport.
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11: Your forecast for Gippsland and the Valley this evening, cloudy with showers and snow falling above 1,100 metres with possible hail. Winds west to northwesterly, 15 to 25 k's an hour, dropping to 3 degrees overnight. Tomorrow, a strong wind warning for the East Gippsland coast, cloudy with showers and winds west to northwesterly, 20 to 30 k's an hour. Thursday, partly cloudy, more showers, a top of 14. Tomorrow, a top of 12 degrees for the Valley, 14 for Sale and Bairnsdale, 13 for Orbost and Lakes. Currently, it's 8 degrees.

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Gippsland's Gold, it's Trevor Sinclair playing better music and more of it, and we love our Aussie stuff here. INXS coming up, and a couple of great Aussie females, Vanessa Amorosi and Jenny Morris now. She has to be loved at Gippsland's Gold.

0: let you know. I've got to let you know. You're one of my kind.
1: Gippsland's Gold, Need You Tonight, it's in excess with Trevor Sinclair. 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
15: On a warm summer's evening, on a train bound for nowhere, I met up with a gambler. We were both too tired to sleep, so we took turns of staring

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0: Gippsland's Gold, part of the Ace Radio Network.
1: Good evening, I'm Jamelle Wells. The federal government has unveiled proposed changes to fix its so-called widow's tax amid widespread criticism. Under draft legislation released by the Treasurer, widows or divorcees will still be able to claim negative gearing and capital gains discounts after properties are transferred to single ownership. The changes follow complaints led by independent Senator David Pocock. The federal government has sidestepped questions about whether it will strengthen its gambling advertising laws. A parliamentary inquiry is examining the legislation, which seeks to restrict wagering ads on TV, radio and online. Anti-gambling advocates argue the bill should include a ban on inducements, like bonus bets and cash rewards. Deputy Prime Minister Richard Marles says this is not currently being considered.
2: We've looked at this issue in detail over a long period of time. There is a balance that has to be struck here, and we intend to, you know, reach that balance. But in the process, we've engaged in the toughest set of reforms in respect of gambling and gambling advertising that we have seen.
1: The number of confirmed or presumed cases of the H5 bird flu strain in Australia is now 102. South Australia has 81 confirmed cases after a mass mortality event. Infectious diseases expert Dr. Paul Griffin has told Nine more cases are likely.
3: That mass mortality event is an indication of that, and we know that this will continue to spread. But importantly, we haven't seen any detections in poultry or other animals, and we're exceptionally well prepared to continue to manage this as it does progress.
1: Police say a major operation triggered by a party costume in Sydney was not an overreaction. Officers surrounded a busy entertainment precinct after reports of a man wearing a tactical vest and carrying a gun. He's told a court the fake items were part of a costume for a themed event. Superintendent Peter Glynn says there's a heightened awareness of public safety after the Bondi terrorist attack.
4: Carrying of a weapon, even if it's a toy or imitation weapon, it may be an offence, and we have no hesitation in putting people before the courts for these matters.
1: A 35-year-old man's been charged after a police chase on the Gold Coast. Officers say his station wagon mounted footpaths, putting pedestrians at risk. A West Australian court has dismissed complaints from a hospital that a neighbouring gym is impacting medical procedures. The Perth Day Hospital claimed Fitness Cartel, which it shares a building with, causes excessive noise and vibrations. And a major bank is predicting capital city house prices will fall 5% this year. NAB predicts Sydney and Melbourne will see the largest falls at 10%. In finance, one Australian dollar's buying around 70 US cents.
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1: better. Cameron Smith is rejecting speculation Billy Slater could take over from Craig Bellamy. The Queensland Origin coach was seen in the Melbourne Storm rooms on the weekend. Smith has told 100% Footy he can't see it happening.
6: Personally though, because there's a lot of talk at the moment and speculation around certainly Craig Bellamy's future, and then who's going to take over him? Will it be Billy Slater? I don't think so.
7: So you can't really see it in the near future?
6: Definitely not.
1: Richmond Premiership player Nathan Broad has called time on his career and will play his last AFL game next weekend at the MCG. Broncos NRLW star Ali Brigginshaw has been given a 3-game ban for a dangerous tackle. That's news and sport.
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9: Your forecast for Gippsland and the Valley this evening, cloudy with showers and snow falling above 1,100 metres with possible hail, winds west to northwesterly 15 to 25 k's an hour, dropping to 3 degrees overnight. Tomorrow, a strong wind warning for the East Gippsland coast, cloudy with showers and winds west to northwesterly 20 to 30 k's an hour. Thursday, partly cloudy, more showers, a top of 14. Tomorrow, a top of 12 degrees for the Valley, 14 for Sale and Bairnsdale, 13 for Orbost and Lakes. Currently, it's 8 degrees.

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Gippsland's Gold with Travis and Claire G. We're getting some good stuff on the radio tonight. Coming up, you two team up with B.B. King, a song that was a hit several times over from Burt Bacharach. So many people did it, including Dionne Warwick, way back in the 60s. I've got an 80s version of it from Naked Eyes. After this, from the Some Girls album, Miss You, the Rolling Stones, Gippsland's Gold.

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0: clan's goal when love comes to town. You too, BB King. With Travis Sinclair, I was listening to The Morning Rush with Sean and Monkey in radio's categories this morning. The letter was C, $600 on the line. And boy, didn't John just nail it.
1: Something you learn.
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1: 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Is there really? John, you've smashed it out of the park.
0: Totally. You can win again tomorrow. $100 back on the line. Gippsland's Gold. The Morning Rush with Sean and Monkey.
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0: Gippsland's Gold is Cheap Trick, winding down my night with you. Probably just as well. I'm just about out of voice. Your forecast for East Gippsland, cloudy tomorrow. A very high chance of morning and afternoon showers. Snow above 1,100 metres. 6 to 14, the daytime highs through the region. 8 to 14, and much the same, the forecast for the west and south. Let me go rest this voice. I hope you have a good one.
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1: Hello, I'm Chelsea Bowden. The federal government has proposed changes to ensure people who inherit an investment property from a spouse don't lose negative gearing. Jamel Wells reports.
2: The government's trying to close an unintended consequence of its tax overhaul that meant widowers, divorcees and domestic violence victims could face less favourable tax treatment on investment properties previously shared with a partner. Under draft legislation, people who inherit an ownership stake in an investment property from a spouse will keep the negative gearing treatment. The change follows complaints led by Senator David Pocock about a flaw in Labor's budget decision to restrict negative gearing to new homes. The public has 2 weeks to give feedback on the draft legislation.
1: Gambling industry representatives are rejecting accusations they lure VIP clients through alcohol, drugs and escorts. Former NRL player Luke Bateman has told a Senate inquiry he was offered cocaine by betting company executives at an event. Industry body Responsible Wagering Australia says it has zero tolerance for illegal conduct and has received no evidence events like these have occurred. Shadow Health Minister Anne Rustin says she'll fight a plan to cancel the private health insurance rebate for over 65s. The federal government says the change is to free up money for aged care. Ms Rustin says it will put too much pressure on the struggling public system. She's urging Australians to provide feedback to a Senate inquiry into the change.
3: Put a submission into the Senate inquiry. Submissions close on the 21st of August. Submission doesn't need to be fancy, just your name and why you think this is going to impact negatively on you or your family or one of your loved ones.
1: The Home Affairs Minister has postponed his appearance at the National Press Club. Tony Burke was expected to outline sweeping changes to Australia's migration settings during his speech on Thursday. The speech will be rescheduled. The number of confirmed or presumed positive cases of bird flu on the Australian mainland has passed 100. The identification of more cases in South Australia brings the total in that state to 81. There's been one more case in Victoria. British YouTuber Young Philly has appeared on a court list just days after he was acquitted of raping a young fan after allegedly being found in possession of cannabis in Perth's southern suburbs. And Victoria's public hospital system is facing the threat of major disruption, with doctors and healthcare workers planning to strike next Thursday. In finance, one Australian dollar is buying 70.3 US cents.
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1: better. Broncos NRLW star Ali Brigginshaw has been slapped with a 3-game ban for a dangerous tackle on Bulldogs playmaker Taylor Preston. She was found guilty of a grade 3 dangerous throw. Richmond defender Nathan Broad has called time on his AFL career and will play his last game next weekend at the MCG. The 3-time premiership player says the time feels right to retire.
5: Footy's been amazing, but it's also not everything. My purpose, my why, changed a lot over my career, and now it's my family. And, you know, my wife's from Perth, I'm from Perth. Just want to go back there and raise a family and enjoy some, yeah, quieter time.
1: And in cricket, Josh Inglis has reportedly suffered a back spasm on the first day of Australia's test squad preparations ahead of next week's top-end series against Bangladesh. That's the latest news and sport.
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12: Your forecast for Gippsland and the Valley today, a strong wind warning for the East Gippsland coast. Cloudy with showers today, snow falling above 1,100 metres. Winds west to northwesterly, 20 to 30 k's an hour. Tomorrow, partly cloudy, a high chance of showers and some morning fog about, a top of 14. Friday, partly cloudy, possible showers with morning frost, a top of 17. Saturday, partly cloudy, a shower or two, a top of 17. Today, heading for a top of 12 in the Valley, 14 for Sale and Bairnsdale, 13 for Orbost and Lakes. Currently, it's 8 degrees.
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15: Good morning, everyone. Welcome to Australia Overnight. And now, here's my grandma.

0: Nation fly. Nathan Dennis Walter here at 3AW, wherever you are, right across Australia, 5AA in Adelaide, 6PR in Perth. Welcome. Midnight
1: hours. Welcome. 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

Radio app. 1-3-3-6-9-3, as I mentioned, is the telephone number. We take lots of calls on a Wednesday morning. Feel free to jump on board. Lots of things about which we discuss. Now, the notes that I've made, and we're not locked into this. Good news, bad news. People often talk about this. Sometimes you have a good news story, sometimes something that's not going quite as well for you. Either side of that proverbial coin, come and share. We'd love to get you on the board there. 1-3-3-6-9-3. You got some good news about which you would like to share? Maybe some not so good news. I wrote down that Friends, the TV show Friends, unbelievably, started on this day, 1996. I know, 30 years ago. That's when it started, for Friends. So a couple of things come out of that. Tell us about your very best friend. Now, everybody would have a best friend story. Well, I would hope you do. So tell us about your best friend story. What's important about your so-called best friend? And how long have you been friends? 1-3-3-6-9-3. Jobs that you enjoyed the least. Think about that for a moment and give us a call. We've all had that job that you started with maybe as a youngster, maybe midway through your career, perhaps even later in your career. A job that you ended up doing that you really enjoyed the least of any other job that you'd ever done. I said to Dennis and Troy on the program just before coming in here, when you think of one movie that you love, just the one you still love after all these years, now it could be an oldie, could be something new, maybe something even with which we are not necessarily familiar. 1-3-3-6-9-3. And a bit later on this morning, and we can start it now, it's all about the Jersey Boys.

That's the version, of course, fantastic. The four seasons? Yes, there are four seasons. Jersey Forever comes up the Palais Theatre, St Kilda. It's coming up this Friday night, August 7th. So we'll talk more about that. We've got a special guest bit later on. We're going to talk to Bobby Fox. Jersey Boys, one night only. It's the original Jersey Boys. Stars return to the Palais this Friday night in Melbourne Town. Be fantastic.

0: fortunate enough to go about 2 weeks ago. Fantastic night. It was a special sort of in a really interesting place, like a preview of what they're doing these days. Great to have them all back together. And it was fantastic. Sat next to David Mann. David and I went together, and what a night that was. David, good morning, and welcome to Australia Overnight. David, good morning.
1: Good morning, young man. How are you?
0: Sensational and getting better. Thank you, David. Hi.
1: That's good. My best mate is my identical twin brother.
0: Go on. So how old, approximate, no, that's a very rude question. For how long have you been twins with your brother?
1: Since the womb, mate, 65 years ago.
0: Isn't that fantastic? And that's a really nice start to this theme, the idea of having that mate, somebody you know and loved and you can trust forever, presumably.
1: Yeah, mate, we, as young blokes, we tried to be quite separate and be our own persons. We still are our own person, but he lives over 4 hours away, but we talk every day on the phone.

0: afternoon, and mate, yeah, we don't catch up as much because he lives so far away, but yeah, we talk every day.
1: Did you play silly buggers at school, at primary school?
0: No, we didn't, because we were always trying to be Paul was Paul and David was David. That was, yeah, it was just, we weren't one of those ones that did it. We did it once or twice, but it wasn't really our go.
1: Identical, David?
0: Yeah, mate, I except for an earring, which I got my ear pierced, but 18, and he didn't get his ear pierced.
1: Oh, one job. One job, brother, would have killed you. Did you confuse teachers and friends over those very early years at school?
0: Oh, 100% we did. When we went in secondary school, the male teachers were lazy buggers, and they just called us by our last name because they just couldn't be bothered telling us apart.
1: Any other twins in the family?
0: No, we were it. But one of the funniest things that happened to us, we were playing school football, and I've come out of the back line, and I've handballed it to my brother, and this guy on the field's gone, "Oh, my God, mate, he's handballed to himself."
1: That's fantastic. Hey, David, just finally, what school was it? Primary school?
0: No, tech school.
1: Tech school.
0: It's not, no longer there, called Kingsbury Tech.
1: Kingsbury Tech. David, you've started it beautifully for us. Thank you. Stay safe.
0: You too, mate. Have a great night.
1: That's fantastic. See, that's exactly what I'm looking for, those great stories about brother's family and somebody that you know is a great mate, best mate. Sally, good morning and welcome.
2: Oh, good morning, Tony. Tony, I wasn't sure whether to ring because when you said a friend, but I thought, oh, what about a relative? Tony, I've got a next daughter-in-law now, but she's lovely. Probably about 3 years ago, my husband just passed away about 13 months ago. But before that, he had a lot of health things. Mm-hmm. And about 3 years before he passed away, he had a very, very large operation at QEH where his aorta ruptured. That's a life and death situation.
1: Yeah.
2: And on one of the days, the visiting days, my daughter-in-law, my ex-daughter-in-law now, she got there to visit him before I did. And he said to her, "Oh, I'm only allowed to have crushed ice, but I can't reach it." And she said, "There was no spoon." And so she said to one of the staff there, "Could I get a spoon?" she said to them, "because you can't have it with the crushed ice out of a cup." And they said, "Oh, no, the spoons are on a different floor."
1: Oh, no.
2: And we can't go to that floor. And do you know what that daughter-in-law did? I don't know where you know the QEH and the corner of Woodville Road and Port Road is.
1: Not exactly, no, but probably, I do.
2: If you're a fit and healthy person,
1: yeah,
2: it would be a 15-minute walk.
1: Okay.
2: What she did was she left the hospital and she walked down to that 24-hour supermarket that's on the corner of the Woodville Road and Port Road and bought a packet of plastic spoons, then walked all the way back to the hospital, and she fed him with this very crushed ice. And you know what? Right up until 13 months ago when he just passed away, he said he never, ever forgot. And when she turned up for his funeral, our son is now divorced from her. But, you know, to her credit and to the credit of the rest of the family, she sat in the front row with the family because that's what she thought of him.
1: Oh, Sally, that's just a fabulous story. Just wonderful. It's those little things. It's a simple gesture, but how important and just a lovely thing.
2: It was. And, you know, he always remembered that. He was so thirsty for that crushed ice, but they didn't give him a spoon. And that's what she did.
1: Well, just someone who steps up in a small way and can change, you know, just change the whole sort of experience at a difficult, tricky time.
2: So I just wanted to say that to her. She's so lovely, and I'm so happy that when he passed away 13 months ago, she sat in the front row with all of our kids, and they were all happy that she turned up.
1: What's her first name, Sal? I hope she's listening.
2: Michelle,
1: hope you're listening, and a great credit to you and from your dear friend Sally. Sal, keep in touch. Nice to talk to you.
2: Thanks, Tony.
1: You too. Bye. Isn't a lovely story? They're the ones we really enjoy the most. 133693. Keep them ticking over. Rhonda, Artie, Leanne, Kenny will come to you very shortly. The text line is open, 0477 693 693. It is Australia Overnight. 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
1: People would remember fondly, I think, the TV show Friends. It really captured the imagination for many a year. It was this year today. It was 1996 that it started, 30 years ago. So it just prompted us to think about friends you've known and loved over the years. And if you, I think the theory is if you have one really good friend, that's probably as good as life can often get. Nothing wrong with that. Some of us are blessed with maybe two, three or more. But if you have one really good one, who would that be for you? 133693. Already had a couple of great stories about friends. One a brother, twin brother. Another one, just a former member of the family, it seems, and still loved as a member of the family, who went out of the way in a pretty simple way, but just what a gesture. Rhonda, good morning.
2: Oh, hi. Hi, Tony. You wanted to know about some horrible jobs that we might have had.
1: Yes, Rhonda, those things that you sort of, not so much a horrible job necessarily, but one you enjoyed the least, maybe.
2: Okay. Speed Shoe Shop down in Ashburton.
1: Oh, no, remember it well. Remember it well.
2: I was 14 and a half. Oh, my gosh. I had to climb up the ladders because the shoes went, you know, right up
1: they
2: the wall.
1: They did. Almost to the ceiling, you know. Weren't they?
2: Oh, it was ridiculous. And we had, you know, fairly short skirts.
1: Awkward.
2: I absolutely hated it. I lasted a week. And I said to my mum, no way, I'm not going back there, Mum. So my father had a friend who owned a florist shop in Chapel Street, Prahran, called Smart's Floral Arcade. So then I went there and I had to travel from Gloucester Road, Ashburton, to Chapel Street, Prahran. I was only 15 by then. And it was freezing cold. It was July.
1: Yeah.
2: And I was a junior. So I had to unpack all the, you know, the flowers and everything that came in. And it was so cold and I just hated it. And the people that owned it, I mean, they were quite nice, but I just, you know, I was young and so they couldn't sort of get me into their conversation, and all I did was do the lousy jobs and then go and get lunch for them, you know?
1: That was it. How long did that one last? Obviously the shoe thing didn't work out. What about the flower thing?
2: I think it was about 6 months.
1: Oh, that's not too bad.
2: No, I suppose not. And then and I thought of another one.
1: Yeah.
2: Biscuit Factory. I think it was Burwood.
1: Yeah, it was. And so what did you do there? That's wonderful.
2: And I have to tell you, it was a friend of mine who was working there, and she said, oh, I'll get you a job there. I lasted one day.
1: Oh! Do you hope members of the Brockhoff family are listening? One day.
2: Terrible.
1: This is not for me.
2: Oh, no. Oh, my God. I thought never, never again. Anyway, so after that, I was a nanny, a nurse, a nun. So you name it, I've done it.
1: So, right, so you became a nun?
2: Yeah, I think I did tell you probably months ago that I spent a little time.
1: That's right. For how long?
2: 14 months as a poor sister of Nazareth in Camberwell.
1: And so this would be in the 70s?
2: 1964.
1: Oh, right.
2: I was 17, yeah. But after a while, I think they realised I wasn't cut out for it. I was a bit of a rebel. And they said politely, Rhonda, we think you'd make a really good air hostess.
1: There's a movie just there, from nun to flight attendant.
2: I didn't take it up.
1: Rhonda, you've made our morning in many, many ways. That's very, very funny. Always good to hear your voice. Keep in touch. Thank you.
2: I will, Tony. Thanks. Great.
1: From speed shoes in Ashburton to a nun. And then, not even as... So... In the next episode, what did Rhonda really end up doing and loving? 133693. Artie, good morning. Mr. Karate, Mr. Miyagi, hello.
9: Good morning, Tony and Jackson. As you know, my friend's passed away, but my best friend, he made me a much better chess player by demolishing me. So, anyway, remember when I told you that Carly Simon had Parkinson's disease a few weeks ago.
1: We were talking about Carly Simon yesterday about whether or not the idea of, you know, who she was talking about in You're So Vain, it's never really been determined.
9: Well, there's another singer, sad news, if you remember Genesis, if I said PC, unfortunately he's gone to hospital with alcohol problems, so I hope he's doing okay. If I said PC,
1: Phil Collins.
9: Obviously, right. If I say Genesis, it's obvious. Yeah. Yeah, so he went into hospital a few days ago or nights ago, whatever, and he's struggling and battling some alcohol problems. Hopefully, he gets to be better and be okay.
1: Oh, that sort of surprises me, because the bits and pieces that I'd seen, even just recently, he seemed to be doing pretty well under the circumstances. He's had generally well-documented health issues.
9: Yeah, he did, but he started drinking and he's gone to get some help, and he spoke out about it, but I don't know if he's come out of hospital, but that was a couple of days or nights ago, whatever it is, wherever he is, I think London or somewhere.
1: We'll see if I... Thank you very much. I'm disturbed by that because he's one of the all-time greats, is Phil Collins. Just fantastic. In fact, we're only talking about him yesterday, coincidentally. Thank you. Ignaz, is it? Ignaz, hello. Morning. Welcome.
14: Good morning, sir. Thank you for taking my call.
1: You're more than welcome.
14: I had a friend, he unfortunately died 3 years ago on some cancer, but he was 93, 7 years older than me, and he passed away. We came to Australia together in 59, almost, 70 years ago now. So, and we've been friends every day since then. Even lately, he shifted up to Sydney because of work, and we still ring each other every week. And we went, sometimes he came down here, sometimes I went up there to him, and we both had a very, very bad life. Once he got put in jail because he had a real estate, and he had a manager who gambled all the money away. I thought $500,000, and Kurt got put in jail because he was the boss and the other one walked free. Anyway, there's so many stories I could tell you.
1: But Beth.
14: Anyway, I just want to say, you stay free. If I didn't ring him 1 week, he would ring me. He said, you sure the money?
1: Are you short of money? Do you want me to lend you something, maybe?
14: Yes. Those things in the earlier days, I don't know why, we were almost 1 week he was in trouble, another week I was in trouble. So we helped each other with the last $10 if we had it.
1: Such a
14: good friend he was. I miss him very badly.
1: I'm divorced now.
14: I'm very lonely.
1: Oh, I'm sorry to hear. But the joyous part of that is that here you are now on Australia Overnight here at 3AW talking about him and that relationship you had so fondly.
14: Thank you very much.
1: Great to talk to you. Wow, don't you love those stories? Phil Collins revealed his children said that they forgot, that they thought their final goodbyes for him when he was near death back in 2024. But he's spoken about a 7-month hospitalisation, a Swiss hospital, due to organ failure. Health crisis brought on him relapsing into some heavy drinking. So, Artie, you got that part right. Collins said the family had to make decisions about keeping him on life support and that his longtime manager called his 5 kids to the bedside. So the update on that, so is that the latest that we've got on that, Jackson? That was just a day and a half ago, yeah. So I hope he comes out the other side. Yeah, just reading it. Well, did not know that. Leanne Sander, we'll come to you next. Wherever you are, right around Australia, if you'd like to be part of it, 133693. Always thought that You're So Vain was about Warren Beatty. I think most people thought that. Whether or not he was to some degree, well, we'll never really know. But it's still one of those intriguing things that we discuss from time to time. It is Australia Overnight. Jump on board. Come and join us. 133693 and the text line 0477 693 693. Melbourne right now just touching 11 degrees for a brand new day. 14 degrees. Not quite that year in Perth. 13.5. Beautiful one. Partly cloudy though. About 20 for your Wednesday. In Adelaide, chilly. Just over 6 degrees. But you've got a high for your Wednesday. Top of 16 degrees. It's Australia Overnight. Good morning.
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1: 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What is it? 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Most satisfied customer awards, with shoppers praising its creamy texture, wide-ranging flavours. Love the one with a passion fruit. With a passion. Leanne, good morning.
26: Good morning. I'm very blessed to have five friends that I've had for over 40 years. And I can't define who's my best friend because they all are.
1: Which one do you like the most? Come on, they'll be listening. Which one do you like best?
26: All of them.
1: Equally.
26: That subject. But a job I had that I disliked. I was 18 and I got this job after my first job, and funny enough, the dentist that did the Oral-B, you know, Rob, we can't show you his face, he was actually a dentist at this practice, but I didn't work with him. He wasn't the problem. This other guy, he tried to kiss me one day, and I went, don't do that. Well, I didn't say, but I said, no, don't do that. What are you doing? And I had an umbrella in my hand. I said, come near me again. I'm going to hit you with this umbrella. You know, the ones that come down and are about only about 20 centimetres. And he had a couple of head. I said, I'll hit you. He said, I'd drop you off home. I said, you touch me in the car, I'm going to belt you with this umbrella. And then I never went back to him.
1: Never went back to the office.
26: That's the only job I've never given notice. I just didn't turn up the next day.
1: What age were you, Creepy Joe?
26: I was 18 and he was like 40-something. Yucky wog too. Sorry, yeah. No offence to the wog.
1: Okay. For the great communities right across Australia, that was Leanne who was using that expression. sadly, a lot of that, I reckon there would be many young women that would understand sometimes those challenges as a young girl.
26: Awful. Yeah, well, in the 80s.
1: One of my daughters copped that too, when she was working in the kitchen.
26: Yeah.
1: She was all of, I'm thinking she was not 18, she might have been 17, and left it because she didn't like it.
26: I had any, any problem with a job was that. It was just gross, you know? Very, very, I mean, it probably, you know, there's, I know that there's still some that like to hire younger girls to try this stuff, but the laws now are so stringent. I mean, but then again, there's girls out there that don't report it. If you're a girl that's getting harassed like that at work, report it. Yeah. There's always other jobs, you know?
1: Yeah, well.
26: And better bossy.
1: And it's just sort of creepy. It doesn't allow you to get in and do the job that you want to do. And
26: yeah, it's just awful. It makes it very awkward, and they think they're in like Flynn, and, you know, it's just gross. It's just disgusting.
1: Yeah, well, it's been going on for a zillion years. Leanne doesn't make it right, of course.
26: That's right. That's exactly right. And can I just say hello to Jim and Craig and everybody else that has been lovely enough to mention me, post everything. Doing well. Got my course tomorrow, back to normal. I'm back from Melbourne today. Had a good time and, yeah.
1: So you're feeling a bit brighter, happier, and back on track as much as you can be.
26: Yeah, I'm just, you know, just got to keep swimming.
1: That's it. Just keep swimming. There's your line just there, Leanne. Thank you. Sandra, good morning and welcome.
3: Okay. Oh, lots of things, but I won't go on. When's your grandbaby due?
1: Well, I'm glad you've asked.
3: What?
1: Any moment.
3: Well, hello. Ours arrived on Monday.
1: Oh, congratulations. That's fantastic.
3: They're twins, not identical. And sorry about that. When you were talking to the identical twins, and they're so in reach with each other, is that apply to twins that aren't identical?
1: Well, that's a very good question. Why don't we ask people around Australia? Because I think there would be twins listening, certainly, that would be able to tell a story as to whether or not that is indeed a thing.
3: And do you like Crostoli? Have you ever had Crostoli?
1: Just remind us.
3: Well, you're talking about good friends. I've got three really great Italian friends, and one came around today. It's like a biscuit deep fried with icing sugar on it, and it's they turn them inside out sort of thing.
1: No,
3: they are so good.
1: Really?
3: Oh, so good. Yeah, so good.
1: What's it called?
3: Crostoli.
1: Crostoli.
3: Yeah, Crostoli. You might be able to Google it.
1: I will, Crostoli. And do you have it with a cuppa?
3: Yeah, like I'm eating them now, hello.
1: Oh,
3: with no cuppa, just...
1: No cuppa, just a whiskey, mate. Crostoli and whiskey.
3: Yeah, and getting back to, you know how you've got a thing about a bald head?
1: Yeah, I do.
3: Do you know how fashionable they are?
1: I know, people keep telling me that.
3: It doesn't matter where you go, what you do there, and white shoes. They wear them with white shoes.
1: Is that right? What am I wearing now? I'm wearing blue.
3: You'd be in shorts.
1: Well, I've got my shorts on, yeah. I'm channeling my inner Tommy. So we're both wearing shorts. We think we made the only two broadcasters in Australia that go to work each day wearing shorts, even in the middle of winter.
3: Well, you must have good legs.
1: Well, that's very kind, Sandra. I'll send you photos.
3: Well, you wouldn't wear shorts if you didn't like your legs.
1: I like the comfortability of working in this beautiful studio here at 3AW4 Australia overnight, and it's just a comfortable way to spend 5.5 hours sitting on my clacker.
3: You know, in the old days, the men, I mean, today, well, I don't know how you'd handle it, but they'd ping the back of your bras, they were gross, absolutely gross.
1: Yeah. Yeah, well, there you go. Sandra, thank you. Always good to hear your gorgeous voice on the program. Kenny, good morning. Kenny, we'll come back to you very shortly. Let me ask you the question that was asked there. Twins around Australia, unidentical, by definition, does that make you intuitive? Are you in sync with each other, even as adults now? 133693. So I asked the question earlier, identical twins, are you linked in? One said yes. Those that are not identical but twins, What is the relationship? 133-693. Keep the text coming too. Tony, bad news for the ABC. Gina Reinhardt suing. Wondering if you're still flipping and mocking callers that bother calling you. Not too sure the idea of this, Sue, but you just... It's a bit nasty, really. So-called comedian apologised only due to public backlash and thought it vile. Also, where is the outraged girl band? Don't quite understand that outraged girl band. So you might need to explain that. Look, you know, Gina Reinhardt is well within her, the great Gina Reinhardt, well within her rights. If she's offended by it, why would you not take action? She's got the money, she will support that, and that will move through accordingly. Do I mock people for that? I don't know that I have mocked, certainly not because of that. I have considerations about other items that I go, really, of all the things in the that are happening in the world, and there are many awful things that are happening in our world right now, that wouldn't be in my top 10. That's probably the comment I've made about that. Jim Kenny will come to you straight after this. It is Australia Overnight.
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1: Jimmy. I'll come to you in just a moment. Tone, my late dad was an identical twin with his late brother. They would have been 101 this year. In a few days, they would have been. They were totally in sync and intuitive and extremely close. David, what a great story. Thank you. And from Jill, hello, Jill, good morning. Robin and Morris Gibb, BGs, always said that they had a telepathic relationship. Apparently, I hope this is true. It's great if it is. Even if it's not, it's wonderful. Apparently, one time Robin had a bike accident and Morris came out in the bruises. Or it may have been the other way around. Jill, that is wonderful. Jimmy, good morning.
2: Morning, John. Hey, I was just driving home and I heard you were talking about shorts, Matt.
1: Yeah.
2: And the lady who you were talking to said something that you must be good looking or something like that. I must have nice legs. Hey, reminded me, this would be back in the very early 80s.
1: Well, but the nice legs, shame about the face?
2: Yeah. I was walking down to the pub, around about 12, 1 o'clock, heading down to the pub, and got to a intersection of Ferry Street and Lava Street. And a car full of young blokes and Sheilas stopped at the giveaway sign. Next thing a Sheila yells out, "Nice legs, shame about the face." I've always remembered that.
1: Which was a song for, I'm just trying to think who did it. It was a song,
2: It was a song, yeah.
1: Yeah, Nice Legs, Shame About the Face, which was not pretty, but it actually got a bit of airplay. I'm thinking early to mid-70s, Nice Legs, Shame About the Face. $5 says 10. That's not in our regular library anymore.
2: It's the same as I was down the pub one day and another character, he's a bit of a dubious character, he'd lift the ring off his finger if you weren't watching all the money off the bar and that. He comes up and he says, "Oh," he said, "You want to have a bet on? You want to go halves on this horse, Jimmy?"
1: Yeah.
2: I said, "What?" I said, "You got a tip or something, have you?" Gangster Gilmore, used to call him. And he said, "What's the name?" I said, "Twisted Logic." He said, "That's an omen, best for you."
1: Excellent. Jimmy, have a listen to this.
2: Get it?
1: Yeah, do. Love it. Have a listen to this.

0: not heard that for a decades as I've heard that. Nice leg, shame about the face by the Monks. Whatever happened to the Monks, Jim? Thank you. Gavin, welcome.
1: Hey, Tony, how's that bring back some memories?
0: Doesn't it bring back? That was sort of one of those things you'd hear in the pub. Nice leg, shame about the face. It's a little derogatory. Politically incorrect.
1: <True. laughs> I was telling the board operator, I said, I know a bloke who had sex with twins.
0: Wow. Wow, is this a gag or a true story?
1: And I said, well, how did you tell the difference? He goes, easy, her brother had a moustache.
0: Thank you, Brenda. Brenda, get us out of here. Good morning.
2: I tell you what, I think Jimmy and the last caller, whose name I missed.
0: Gavin.
2: I've got the chuckles.
0: No.
2: Yes, the twins, would say the Aussie twins would be, apart from our Blues player, Harry Mackay, and his brother Ben, who they thought were doubling up for quite some time because they never played each other for a while, would be the Veronicas.
0: Of course, yes.
2: Yes, our twins. And Tony, I was thinking, what's going on? Has it been a full moon? Some of these people have been calling and have been really, like, hardwired. About they're really getting up on their high horses about things politically and so on. Apart from Markey, and we know what to expect from Markey from Stall. I want to know with Markey, how's his romance going?
0: Well, next he'll be on later on this morning, I would think, usually just after 4 o'clock.
2: I'm sure he will, yeah.
0: And I will ask, where are you up to in the love stage?
2: Markey, how's your romance going?
0: Yeah.
2: And I haven't heard from Justine, the lovely Justine, for a while.
0: Well, interesting. I was only thinking about Justine yesterday afternoon in a ponderous moment. Have not heard for her for a while, so I hope everything's okay. Sure, it will be.
2: Yes, it sure will.
0: But,
2: and let's, some of the people who are getting up and about and going crazy with the full moon, just take a chill pill and be kind.
0: Yeah.
2: To each other and be nice.
0: And that's something we all encourage. I think what people sort of, and what's interesting about this program is people won't come on air always and say those very targeted things, but they're happy to sit and write quite a nasty, abusive text.
2: The faceless people.
0: Yeah. And it's, it's weak as you know what.
2: I know.
0: People tend to do that. And that's now the world in which we live. Internet has changed all that. I don't know that you would necessarily in the days written a very lengthy, quite nasty note or letter, if you like, to people in that. Maybe people did. I don't know. I doubt it, though. I certainly didn't. It was the old expression, if you can't say anything nice, don't say it at all.
2: Don't say it. Exactly. Yes.
0: Nice to talk to you, Brent. Thanks.
2: Thanks, Tone.
0: Bye. Pete says, Tone, bit off track, but these stories take me back 40 years to when I was about 15. My mate lived next to the Perth airport, and one night we talked to the main road entering the airport. Well, we only had one full face gorilla mask between us, so we took turns at standing in the middle of the road, all sorts of weird moves as the cars approached. The last act was mine, and we saw a police car heading our way, so we both hid in the bushes to the road. They stopped and they said, come out here, come out here. And they just laughed, giggled. We all had a laugh, and then they drove us home. Ah, the good old days.
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0: 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Presumably it prefers cold as opposed to air conditioning. Or am I just starting to find that out? 133693. Good morning.
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9: Hello, I'm Chelsea Bowden. An opposition MP is calling on the federal government to explain how widely it consulted on its proposed gambling reforms. A Senate committee is examining Labor's bill to restrict gambling advertisements. Former NRL player Luke Bateman has told the inquiry betting companies offer drugs and escorts to lure VIP clients. Liberal MP Simon Cook has told News 24 the government must outline what it knows about these inducements.
10: Either the Prime Minister and the Communications Minister consulted broadly and knew about this behaviour and ignored it, or they didn't consult with people in these VIP programs. Both are incredibly bad, and I'm calling on the Communications Minister and the Prime Minister to come out and explain.
9: The federal government has unveiled proposed changes to fix its so-called widow's tax amid widespread criticism. Under draft legislation released by Treasurer Jim Chalmers, widows or divorcees will still be able to claim negative gearing and capital gains discounts after properties are transferred to single ownership. The changes follow complaints led by Independent Senator David Pocock. Public consultation on them will be open until August 21. One Nation leader Pauline Hanson says she's sick of gender quotas imposed by the Labor government. Ms Hanson is in Melbourne, where she's unveiled her upper house candidates for Victoria's election in November. She says her party would be able to govern in its own right.
11: I'm sick of tokenism that we see from the Labor Party putting women into positions that shouldn't be there. You're making decisions for this state that you have no idea what you're talking about, and then we're stuck with rubbish that the people have to soak up.
9: The head of the Bureau of Meteorology has ordered an independent review to help shape the organisation's future. A panel will assess a range of factors, including the Bureau's alignment with community needs and the effectiveness of its public communications. The panel is expected to report back by the end of March next year. A man's been charged after a crash outside a school in Sydney's north. Police were called to East Killara after reports of a vehicle being stolen and a pedestrian hit. They say a 39-year-old ran over another man while trying to steal his car. The latest round of pay negotiations between BHP and some of its Port Hedland employees has failed to prevent industrial action this weekend. Members of the combined BHP port unions won't load ships on Saturday and will stage another stoppage on Sunday. And Victoria's penguin colonies are under threat as bird flu spreads, with fears the virus could devastate the state's iconic seabirds. Conservationists warn up to 40% of penguins at Phillip Island and St Kilda could be wiped out if the outbreak takes hold.
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9: better. Are determined to open the Les Kiss era with a win over Japan on Saturday. Australia have never lost to the Brave Blossoms, but had an almighty scare in their last game, eventually winning 19-15. Hooker Josh Nassar says no one's underestimating them.
13: That's never in the picture. We're never taking any team easy. They're a quality side. They beat Italy not too long ago, so we're not taking them lightly. Don't worry about that.
9: Matt King says he's ready for a roller coaster ride after being named the new coach of the Blues' State of Origin team. The former Blues star takes over from series-winning coach Laurie Daly. And Richmond Premiership player Nathan Broad will play his final game next weekend after announcing his retirement. He's played 189 AFL games. That's the latest news and sport.
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18: Your forecast for Gippsland and the Valley today, a strong wind warning for the East Gippsland coast. Cloudy with showers today, snow falling above 1,100 metres. Winds west to northwesterly 20 to 30 k's an hour. Tomorrow partly cloudy, a high chance of showers and some morning fog about, a top of 14. Friday partly cloudy, possible showers with morning frost, a top of 17. Saturday partly cloudy, a shower or two, a top of 17. Today, heading for a top of 12 in the valley, 14 for Sale and Bairnsdale, 13 for Orbost and Lakes. Currently, it's 8 degrees.
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0: A text here says, T-Mac, can you tell me about the saying, Indian giver? Well, I can't, but maybe 5'10 can. Have a listen to this.

song. I have not heard that for years. It's only because I've got a text here that says, T-Mac, can you tell us a little bit about the saying Indian giver? Expression you don't hear that often anymore. Was it when someone has strings attached to some sort of agreement? The origins of the expression Indian giver, if anybody knows, 1-3-3-6-9-3.

0: Twins. Thank you for the text, 713. Alistair Lord and Stuart Lord. Wow, there's a combination. Twins in footy, 133, 693. Helen, good morning, just ahead of Rick Milne. Morning, Helen.
1: Good morning, Tony. How are you?
0: I'm sensational, Helen. What about yourself?
1: I am well, thank you, too. You were saying about, one, yogurt, Farmers Union. You were saying about dear friends. I have had

0: we went to high school, the same high school or technical school together. And I had lunch with her yesterday because she's going to Greece on Saturday with her daughter and son-in-law. So we both had lunch together to say farewell and safe travels. And she's a bit worried because they're going with Etihad and it's stopping in the Middle East.
1: The feedback on that seems to be that particularly with those great airlines, they know exactly what they were doing. They won't be taking any risks. It's pretty good. Yeah. The recommendation is it's okay, yeah. I think.
0: And the other thing, the Indian giver, I always thought Indian giver was when you gave something to someone and you asked for it back.
1: That's what I thought it was too, that the fact that you give
0: and then expected it back.
1: Yeah.
0: Yeah, you expected whatever you gave back. And my husband and I met when we were 14, I presume if we were childhood sweethearts.
1: That's okay. And how long were you together, Helen?
0: Oh, when my husband died, we were married. It would have been 60 years this year, but we were 58 years.
1: 58 years together. So a couple of years ago, we lost him.
0: Yes, 15 months ago.
1: 15
0: but
1: months.
0: But who's counting? But
1: I bet you count every day almost.
0: Oh, yeah, you do.
1: Yeah.
0: But the other thing I was saying, I think that lady that was talking, I forgot her name, I'm sorry, I think in the 80s for females, men were more handsy in the 80s. I'm hoping it's changed now for the younger generation.
1: Well, sometimes you look at those older movies from, say, that were made in the, let's say, post-war, but certainly 40s and 50s, there was overtones. It was different the way that they portrayed it on screen. There were overtones that even in those days, they could be a bit handsy for women.
0: Yeah, I definitely was in the 80s when I was young. I should go on that song. What was it, Roy Clark, when I was young?
1: When I was young.
0: Yeah, the taste of life was sweet.
1: Yeah.
0: Has been upon my tongue.
1: Beautiful
0: anyway.
1: Song. Yeah, that's a great song too.
0: It is a beautiful song.
1: Helen, you sound bright and cheery, which I'm pleased to hear.
0: Look, I have a positive outlook.
1: Yeah.
0: I have a positive attitude. I have, even when something's wrong, it's the way I am. And I have days when I feel really, really crap, but I don't let it get me down.
1: No,
0: so,
1: well.
0: It's the only thing you can do.
1: And I think people listening across Australia would identify with that. I mean, you have the great days and you have, you know, in fairness, we all have pretty good days, but there are occasionally when for whatever reason it just doesn't go to plan and you feel poorly.
0: Yep, I think the friend I had lunch with yesterday, her son passed away of a massive heart attack. He wasn't 50. And so she was feeling very sad.
1: I'll bet.
0: So you have to have occasions like that, that you feel bad.
1: Yeah, of course you do.
0: Life still goes on. It doesn't stop.
1: You've got to make the most of every moment, as you well know, Helen.
0: You do.
1: Great to talk to you.
0: Have a great day.
1: You too. Thank you again. Tone, this is from Maggie, who says, a man pinging the back of a woman's bra back in the day, decades ago, visited Italy. Oh, here it is. The old Italy visit. Was pre-warned about some men pinching the woman's bottom, perhaps whilst on an escalator or wherever. And that did happen, she says. Just stepped off and walked away. It's pretty, I mean, It was a thing. I get it. It was a thing. But whether or not it would still work

0: today. Maybe so. Tone, Dave and the Darrows did a version back in the late 70s of that song, Lee, and they did. I think they did, Dave and the Darrows. From memory, were they, I might have to check, Dave and the Darrows, were they a breakfast team that put that together? Very well-known broadcaster, became Dave and the Darrows. Tony Mack, tell us about that saying, Indian giver. Well, I think we've got the sense of it. The original meaning, I think, was that you gave a gift and then somehow expected it back or wanted it back, asked for it to come back. That's the text line. Keep them coming. Now, when we come back, Rick Milne Antiques and Collectibles, if you have something in your top cupboard, in the top drawer, bottom drawer maybe, you've got something out in the shed, in the garage, something underneath the house, underneath the floorboards, something about which you would like to share. Doesn't need that means that you need to sell it, but just an interesting piece that you would like to tell us, the audience right across Australia, all about. Rick Milne Antiques and Collectibles. We've got things to talk to you about. A Billy T tin. You won't believe the price of a Billy T tin. Rick will reveal all next. Australia Overnight.
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0: Not always, but...
1: We talk all sorts of things, antics and collectibles. Rick Milne been doing it for just on 100 plus years now. Good morning, Rick Milne.
2: I don't think it's such a good morning. Not really.
1: Oh.
2: Not after what happened to my...
1: Oh, yes. Yibbida, yibbida, yibbida.
2: What a flogging.
1: Yeah, well and truly.
2: And I tell you, the Blues are pretty good.
1: What a game that was. I mean, who saw that coming? Nobody would have put a tick
2: next to that. In fact, if you were a betting person in footy, which I never have in my life, by the way, I might add, but if you'd said, I'm picking Carlton to win by 10 plus goals, you'd probably get about 2,000 to 1.
1: Yeah.
2: I would have thought, but who's to see that coming? Not me. Not me at all. But good luck to the Blues. They were terrific. They played some game of football.
1: Now, I have a question for you and t'others around Australia, and nothing to do necessarily with antiques and or collectibles, except that many of our pets are collectible.
2: They are.
1: So when you leave the grouse house, do you leave music on in the house for the beloved animal?
2: Don't have an animal.
1: Don't have an animal?
2: No.
1: Okay, so it's not an issue for you. It's not a question that I should be even asking you.
2: Never had.
1: Never had one?
2: Once upon a time. Once. But that was a long time ago, though. But we move around too much. That's the part of the problem.
1: That's it.
2: We're not in one place permanently. You know, we jump around the place a bit. So it'd be too difficult, too tricky. Have you got an animal?
1: Well, not at the moment, but have had in the past. And lived shared houses with people recently that had an animal, brother in particular, big German shepherd. Loved the dog, hate the hair. Everywhere in the house, did my head in.
2: No, never had one. Never actually had one at all. We did once, a dog called Curly, which was a stray, and we called him Curly because he had a curly tail.
1: Bless him. I was just reading about how many people leave a TV or music on when they leave the house.
2: I've never done that, have you?
1: I have. And there's now YouTube and Spotify channels dedicated to the music for the animal when you leave home. What?
2: How much is that doggy in the window?
1: That's it. But they actually try to determine whether or not the pet is in any way appreciative.
2: No. They're never going to clap hands and say, thanks very much. We really appreciate that.
1: Well, I think they should. They should be.
2: Should do. Probably should do. But don't.
1: If you have anything you would like to share like a bear with the audience around Australia while Rick Milne's here, 133693. Lots of things we'll talk about, including something really interesting, a Billy T tin. We'll come back to it in just a moment, but worth a squillion. Who would have thought? 133693. Now, let me share with you, no names, no pack drill. I got handed a watch. Gold. Goes back maybe best part of 40 plus years. Jaeger, some say Jaeger Jaeger LeCoultre. Beautiful. The intricacies of it are extraordinary. Went and had it. It's so peculiar. Everybody that we showed it to have never seen anything quite like it. The storyline goes that a quote was put on it of around about $11,000 to $15,000. But I reckon it's probably because it's so peculiar and it was made for, certainly wasn't made for every market in the world, but it is an extraordinary piece and the movement in it is just fantastic.
2: And do you think it's worth more?
1: I would have thought 20 plus for a collector because it's so rare. It's the rarity that makes it interesting and the heritage, without going into all the detail of who, how, why, when and where, the heritage of the piece in itself would be fascinating to many.
2: In other words, the story behind.
1: The story behind, yeah. And how it got here, how it got to Australia.
2: Well, that's with almost anything you can, any subject you can talk about, anything, not only watches, anything you can name that has... special history is always going to be worth vastly more.
1: Yeah. And given the price of gold, so there's there's that too.
2: Mm.
1: Really, it's quite a remarkable piece. I'll get a photo and shoot it to you just for your interest. Nev, come and say hi wherever you are around Australia. Lots of room on the board. You'll get through straight away. 133693. Surely you've got something in your house you would like to talk about. Nev, say hello to the great man, Rick Milne.
0: G'day, Ned. Morning, Rick, and morning, Tony.
1: Morning, Ned.
0: Listen, talking about dogs and cats, mate, we're in our 60s. I know it's getting off the beat a bit, but you were talking about it. We refuse to get any more because we're going to start travelling, mate. I'm 65 this year. And
2: there you go.
0: We don't want to have
2: the very reason. Same as us. That's our story as well.
0: Yep. Nah, and loving it. Now, Rick, I've got a... I'm a Ned Kelly collector. I collect Ned Kelly memorabilia and stuff. A lot of it's not genuine,
2: but
0: it's...
2: Your second name isn't Ned Kelly, I assume.
0: Yes. Sorry, what was that?
2: I said your second name is not Kelly, is it, Ned?
0: No, sorry. Not at all, mate.
2: No, I'm only asking the question.
1: No, we're talking about Nev, N-E-V, Nev.
2: Oh, Nev, sorry. Yeah. Oh, I've written down N-E-D. Okay, Nev, sorry about that, Nev. Okay, now...
0: What do you collect of
2: Ned Kelly?
0: Oh, I just love it, mate. It's, I don't know why. I know he was a criminal, but just everyone was on his back, and it was something... I've got a life-size... not a life-size, but me back. It cost me $2,500 to get a Ned Kelly... shoot out of Glen Rowan on me back. And I'm not after the price of that because I know what that's worth.
2: Yep.
0: But what I did do, we went to a show down at, I think it was at the Melbourne Casino Centre, whatever they call that.
2: Yes.
0: Down there, was in one of the rooms down there. Mm-hmm. And there was a guy there that had reproduced the boxing, you know, the boxing stance that he, you've probably seen the photo. It's only about 75 mil by 25 mil, 75 tall and 25 the other way, and it's, he got permission to reproduce it, but it's not an actual, it's a photo, but it's got other writing on it, it's on the backing board, and I've got it framed and everything in a beautiful frame, but I can't remember what I paid for it, but and it's number 5 of 1,000 because it was the guy's first release of it.
2: Yeah.
0: And he was a collector as well. Would that be worth anything, do you think?
2: Not if he released 1,000. Now, the advantage, slight advantage you've got is that you've got an early number, but there's no guarantee that he sold the whole 1,000 anyway. And what does tend to happen when there's a big issue like that, and that's a big issue for what we call a limited edition, it's a lot. And it means that because they don't sell them all... they then kind of sacrifice the last half of the, you know, maybe the last 500 at a lower price, which kind of then has an impact on the price of the people who paid more money for the early ones, if you follow me. So 1,000 is a lot. And what did you pay for it?
0: Oh, I think I paid about $35 or something for it.
2: Was this
0: It's got a watermark gone.
2: Yeah, was this in an auction or is this just in a shop?
0: No. It was a Ned Kelly display thing that we had down at a tattoo show many, many, many years ago.
2: Oh, I see. Okay, I've got you.
0: Right.
2: All right. Yeah.
0: And the guy had to get permission to reproduce it.
2: Yes.
0: And, yeah, I'll ring you one night and tell you exactly what it's got written on it. But it
2: might be a bad idea if you send me an image of it. That might be the best idea of all,
0: right.
2: I'd reckon. And I'll give you out a number shortly. So, but 1,000 is a lot, Nev. It has to be said. 1,000 is a lot. You know, limited edition should be, in my opinion, should be maybe 50, maybe 100. But 1,000 for Australia is a lot. And as a result, the only advantage you've got is that you've got a fairly low number. And that has a little bit of an effect on the price. But nonetheless, 1,000 is a lot. Okay? So if you paid 35, you probably paid about the right price. It might be worth a bit more these days, maybe up to about 50.
1: Nev, good on you. Keep in touch with the program. And if you send an email, I can pass it on to Rick and send a photo, whatever it is. 133. Yeah. Send it to, beg your pardon, not the number. Send it to overnights@3aw.com.au.
0: You only want to have a look at it.
1: I do.
0: Tony.
1: I do, Nev. Thank you. See you. Bye. Get off. Bye. Thank you. Cookie, morning. Googie.
3: How are we?
1: Googie.
2: Hello. We're hearing you, Googie. Go for your life.
3: Oh, good. Sorry. Okay. Rick, I've got four items for you if we can get through them. One is a coat hanger. Folds up, so the bottom part of it is double wide, the centre is double wide, and then just a hook. But it has a cloth advertising on it, and it's called Keith Shooter Taylor, and the phone number M2395 in Prospect, which is South Australia.
2: South Australia. Well, they haven't used those numbers like that with the M or whatever the initial, you know, the first part of it might be. They haven't used those since probably, I would think, the 40s. I think they started ditching them out about the 40s, possibly the 50s, but it would be at least as old as that. And that's a beauty. I love the sound of that, and so would everybody in Adelaide, I'm sure. 100?
3: The cloth itself is absolutely Mickey Mouse.
2: What did you say it was?
3: What?
2: What did you say item was?
3: It's a coat hanger, but the cloth, which is the advertising part of it.
2: Yeah.
3: It has cloth as the advertising, and it's Keith Shooter Taylor in Prospect.
2: But what do you mean a cloth? I don't quite get that.
3: Cloth. Material. Cloth.
2: Oh, material. Got you. Right, got it. Yeah. Yeah, very nice. Yeah. Yeah, a couple of hundred for sure.
3: Mm.
2: Next one?
3: Second one is a little box of Rosella cut mixed peel, a 4-ounce box.
2: That might have come from a show bag, perhaps.
3: Mm, possibly, but once again, Mickey Mouse condition and full.
2: Similar price.
3: Mm. All right, third one, I'll probably have to send you a photo for sure, but it's a packet of tea and no address on it whatsoever. It's just called Our Own Tea, pure blended hill grown. Delicious in flavour, abundant in strength and economical. And on the other side says, specially selected pure grown tea, hill grown new season. That's all it's got on it. No
2: maker's name.
3: Australian or English or anything.
2: Very peculiar. Do you think it's got some age to it?
3: Oh, it's definitely got age. The paper itself is very fragile.
2: What is it, like a half pound pack or a pound? You know, back in the old days, they had them in.
3: It'd be a pound pack, I'd say.
2: Loose tea. Yeah, it'd be loose tea in a pack. Tea. Okay. Yeah. Yeah, probably similar price again. Another couple. And the last one?
3: Last one will be right up your alley, I reckon. It's a Moonee Valley Cordial Company and Hondra, Horonda Brewery. In North Fitzroy.
2: Yes, that's a known one. Now, I'll tell you what you might do with that. If you would give me a call sometime later this morning, because it's now this morning in most places at least.
1: So after about 8
2: o'clock. After, say, 10 o'clock.
1: Yeah, 10 o'clock, yeah.
2: Yep, call at, say, 10 o'clock Eastern time. And I'll put you in touch with the very best person on those items, on that item in particular, because that's a good mate of mine runs a magazine on bottles and such items, and he will be very helpful. So give us a call. I'll give out a number in a while. Right. A cookie, so grab yourself a pen.
1: Do that, and we'll give that number shortly. 133693, meanwhile, is our talkback number. If you'd like to jump on board, at this stage, Maggie's got it all to herself. Plenty of room. You'll get through straight away. 133693, it's Rick Milne. It's all part of Australia Overnight.
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1: Maggie, welcome. Say hello to Rick Milne. Morning.
17: Good morning, Wendy and Rick. Now, I've got my question is about an old kettle. I acquired that some years ago when friends were going through all sorts of things and were.
18: What sort of a kettle is it? You're talking about an electric kettle?
17: No. It's an old one, and that I've got an eye, I believe, for some thing. Yeah, things that are worthwhile retrieving.
18: Is it a whistling kettle?
17: No, it's
18: when
17: a
18: it
17: very
18: boils?
17: Old. It's a very old one. In not
18: now, the
17: very
18: question cool. is, I'm asking the question: is it one that boils? When it boils, does it whistle like that? Like that's what they did with a lot of the old time kettles, or is yours just
17: well, a? Well, I've got no idea because it's not in good working order.
18: Well, if it's not worth much. If it's not in good working order, then Maggie, if it's not working, it.
17: Could you listen to me, please? I'm trying to explain the best I can.
1: Please go.
17: It's metal, and it's got a metal spout, and the lid is a swiveling one, and on the top of the metal handle is a wooden, handle.
1: Oh, lovely.
17: I don't know whether it was an old camping from way back type of kettle. It's not,
1: Maggie, it
17: one.
1: Seems based on what you're saying, it's got a lovely heritage and it's a thing for you to behold and keep it handy to you, something that you appreciate. There would be zillions of variations, presumably, Rick, of those sorts of products.
18: The advantage this one might have is that it's got a wooden handle. That's a bit different, a bit unusual. But, yes, in general terms, some of the old whistling kettles, they sell actually quite well. You know, the ones that used to, when they boiled, you'd hear a little
1: that's
18: whistle.
1: The one. Yeah.
18: Yeah, they're pretty good, and some of the electric kettles are pretty good. If it's just a regular kettle with a wooden handle, probably these days, Maggie, about 50, 50, yeah. maybe 50 or 60. We have to remember that the buyers today are mostly 18 to about 30 or 35. So different strokes for different folks. That's about the best way of putting it.
1: In fact, we've got the kettle on as we speak.
18: It's oh, good for you.
1: There it is there. It's a little whistle there. Thank you.
18: There we go. That's it.
1: Boiling. Barry, morning. Welcome to Australia Overnight, Barry.
12: Good morning, Tony. Good morning, Rick.
18: Hey, Barry.
12: I've got a football, a Burley Premier football.
18: Yes.
12: That it was presented at a... I went to a tribute dinner to Graham Polly Farmer at Crown Tuesday the 25th of August 1998.
18: Yep.
12: At the casino. It's got a Geelong emblem on it, a Ford emblem on it. Then there's a story about Polly Farmer, arguably the greatest Australian football, blah, blah, all the stuff about him on it, this football.
18: Yeah. And you... Did you buy it as a raffle, or was it available on the night to other people?
12: It was available on the night.
18: Pardon me?
12: I think it was available on the night. I'm not too sure how it came about, Neil.
18: So there would be more than one? Is that what you're telling me?
12: I can't remember. 1998, I can't remember, quite honestly.
18: That's a while ago, isn't it? That's right. I can't remember. It was just last week, let alone 1998.
12: Yes, I can't remember.
18: I get it. I take the point. It sounds pretty good, I have to say.
1: Yep.
18: And Polly, being a spectacularly wonderful football player, no matter how you sum it up, they actually named I think a road after him in Perth, if I'm not mistaken.
1: Yeah, it's often referred to as Polly's Pipe.
18: Yeah. Okay. Yeah. I would think that might be pretty good, Barry. That's my guess. Can you send me an image of it? Are you able to do that?
12: Yes, I probably could, yes.
18: Give you a phone number...
12: The downside is...
18: Is there a printing on it? What's on it exactly?
12: It's just got the printing on one corner, it's Geelong Footy Club Ford. Then it's got Burley Premier on the other corner.
18: Yeah.
12: Underneath it's got the story on Polly, and the back corner of it's just got this big printing, tribute to Graham Polly Farmer, Crown Tuesday, 25th of August 1998.
18: Oh, how about that? Yeah, well, I like it. I would think that's going to be... And he still remains one of the all-time great ruckmen. He did things that nobody else could do as a ruckman.
1: No,
18: he was a superstar. I'd have to tell you, I reckon it's probably worth these days. I'll have a guess. Even though most of the buyers are younger, there's still a few older blokes looking for such things. I reckon you're looking at about 200 to 300, maybe.
1: Barry,
18: maybe a bit more.
1: It's a really good call. When I first went to Western Australia, the year 1999 into the year 2000, and as a consequence of meeting different people, as you do when you do that, I actually met Polly's daughter, spent a bit of time with her. She was studying law, had gone into the Aboriginal Legal Service, and what a wonderful young woman she was. And no doubt may even be listening now, a remarkable young lady.
18: Oh, well, that's good news. I'm pleased to hear that.
1: It was really
18: great. And he was, as I said, many people, I've talked to many people from, especially Geelong people, they said there was no other ruckman like him. He was just an astounding football player.
1: Yeah, and I don't know, you never hear anybody ever speak ill of Polly.
18: No. Great. Not at all.
1: Now, in the hot little hand, I am now looking at a picture of Bert Hinkler.
18: So yeah, just remind me,
1: they don't know.
18: Was an Australian. He was one of the earliest Australian pilots. And this is a medallion, a really beautiful medallion put out because he flew from London to Darwin and it took him in 1928, and it took him 16 days. Imagine it, though, solo flying.
1: Ooh, lonely.
18: No matter how many times he stopped, solo flying in 1928 from London to Darwin. It's just astounding to me that people would have had that bravery to be able to do something like that. And way, way back, that's the early days of aviation, in
1: course,
18: a way.
1: Of course it was.
18: And he flew from London to Darwin in 16 days, 1928, and it actually puts the date of when he arrived. I think it's a fabulous, it's like a, we might explain, it's Please. Like a medallion. Double-sided, and it's got all. It's got his picture in the front and all the details and so forth on the back of it.
1: Beautifully and crafted.
18: It is, isn't it?
1: Oh, gorgeous.
18: Really beautifully made. Mm. Really beautifully made. I might be a bit low at the 300. I think it could be worth a bit more. He was from Bundaberg in Queensland, of all places.
1: Yeah.
18: And Bundaberg, for those who don't know, it's not the biggest city in the country, that's for sure. But that's where he came from. But he was a... You know, we talk about flying now from Australia to London, you're there in 24 hours or something, but took him 16 days, 1928. But how brave was that to take off solo and just hope that he'd get here in one piece, and he did.
1: Do you have any watch-ons?
18: I don't have any watch-ons.
1: Oh, nothing happening in the world.
18: Well, there is, but I always wait for people to contact me.
1: Yeah.
18: I don't like to just pull them out of the hat. If somebody would contact me, and I would especially like to hear from somebody from South Australia, for example, who, by the way, your football team is flying along, well, the Mighty Crows, I've got to say that for them, let alone from Handel over in WA. So if anybody from that part of the world, WA or South Australia in particular, and even Victoria, doesn't matter where, if you've got something special on, you contact me. And I'll be very happy to promote it. The other item that you kind of mentioned in passing was the Billy T.
1: Which we'll come back and talk about the other side of this and a couple of calls waiting. But I do want to talk to you about that Billy T 10, which is, and the price around it is really quite special. We'll do that next. All part of Australia Overnight. Rick Milne's here. Antiques and collectibles. Come and join us. 133693.
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1: Hey, Jim, just a quick one with you. Say hello to the great man, Rick Milne.
2: Hello, Jim.
3: Good morning. Rick, it's got to do with one of my clock collections that I never used to take notice with. It's just an analog clock. It's a very solid wood. It's got a clock embedded on the inside. I never used to take too much notice, but it's very solid brown wood, and it looks similar like the map of Tasmania. But on the bottom, it says handmade. It looks to be written in some sort of pen, handmade Pong Tukana. Have you ever heard of it?
4: Handmade.
3: It says handmade Pong Tukana, from what I can understand of the spelling. It's got a little square clock embedded on the inside, and it looks, as I said, the wood is very, very solid, resembling the map of, that's not Tasmania, but that's what it resembles.
4: I got you. So is it on wood, is it?
3: Yeah, very solid wood, very solid. And I never used to take notice till I looked on the bottom and it says that someone's put embedded a sticker saying handmade Pong Tukana.
1: Interesting little piece, Jim.
4: I wonder what that is. Is the wood kind of polished wood?
3: Polished,
4: you know, like very polished wood, yeah,
1: is it shiny or original? Yeah.
4: Yeah.
3: No, just brown wood. It's shining, but not real shining. It's just dark wood.
4: How old do you reckon it might be? Give us a bit of an idea how long you've had it.
3: I've had it for over 20 years now.
4: And did you buy it new or did you buy it used?
3: I think I bought it at an opportunity shop. I used to buy a lot of things new and a lot of things opportunity shop.
4: Good for you.
1: A bit like my wardrobe, Jim.
4: Yes, like my wardrobe. Mine all looks like I've got photos from 20 years ago still wearing the things I'm wearing now.
1: Yeah.
4: That doesn't change.
1: I'm in the market for black T-shirts.
4: I like the sound of it. Obviously, you got it for nothing or next to nothing.
1: Yeah.
4: I reckon you got $50 worth, probably a bit more. You never know.
1: Good on you, Jim. Thank you. Kathy, say hi. It's Rick Milne, Antiques and Collectibles. Go, Kathy.
5: Yes, good evening. I actually not ringing up about collectibles. I was just about to get into bed and heard you talking about AFL football.
1: Yeah.
4: Yep.
5: And I met someone famous yesterday.
1: A former player?
5: Yes, from the 60s and 70s.
1: Don't tell us from which club.
5: He went from Collingwood to Port Adelaide.
1: Ooh. Collingwood to Port Adelaide. Rick?
4: 60s and 70s, they didn't. Yeah. Oh, well, you put like the old original Port Adelaide, the black and white Port Adelaide.
5: Yes.
1: Give us the initials, Kathy.
5: His real name or his
4: initials.
5: Player name?
1: What's the difference
5: between his initials?
1: What's
5: okay. His real initials are S for Sam, C for Charlie.
1: Oh, SC.
5: But he had the nickname.
1: SC. No, lost on me. So you better tell us, Kathy. Put us out of a misery.
5: Bomber Clifford. He was Stephen Clifford.
1: Oh, of course he was.
4: Yeah, of course. Got it.
1: Wow, what a player. Kathy, thank you for that. Yes, some wonderful memories there. And a sensational player for both sides, of course.
4: From one black and white to another black and white.
1: As many did sometimes during that time. Yep. Now, this Billy T. Tin, thank you, Kathy. This Billy T. Tin is really just quite special, I reckon.
4: It is a beauty. It shows a swaggy, like a swagman, talking to a kangaroo. How Aussie is that?
1: It's just classic.
4: How Aussie is that? And it's a rare one. And for a lot of people, T-tin collectors, and I believe it or not, there are quite a few of them, this is the holy grail. This is the top of the line.
1: It's
4: this
1: wonderful.
4: Is a good one, and it's worth $1,000 for sure.
1: And there's a quote down the bottom of it where they're talking to each other. I can't whether it's the kangaroo talking or whether the
4: swaggy
1: is talking. Yep. But the quote is, "Hello, mate. I always thought you were only a Billy T advertisement."
4: It's
1: brilliant.
4: What a classic. Who'd come up with a line like that?
1: Isn't it gorgeous?
4: It is. It's very much of the time, isn't it, though? I mean, I can't imagine it happening today somehow. But it's a little special tin. 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A year's supply.
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1: G'day, Tony and Rick. I have a Polaroid photo, David Bowie, and I found them in a photo album amongst hard rubbish, says Kerry. That'd be an interesting little
4: it
1: thing
4: would be.
1: To have a look
4: it
1: at.
4: It would be.
1: Yeah,
4: good story.
1: Now, Ginger Meg's sheet music about...
4: He's a little cartoon character. He used to appear in daily papers and so forth. A little redhead fella. Great little guy. And this is a Sunbeams song. Now, he was, I don't know, he must have been in that newspaper, part of the, as I remember, the Melbourne Sun and the various Adelaide Advertiser and so forth.
1: Yep.
4: And that's a little piece of sheet music. $50 worth, around about $50.
1: It's lovely. Now, Rick, things for which you might be looking. Yeah.
4: We are looking for concert posters for someone, believe it or not, a concert poster collector, and a country music fan cards. Now, apparently they used to bring out, when they went to various shows, they'd bring out little fan cards. Somebody looking for those. Sporting Globe, which is a sporting newspaper, and badges and pinbacks from any radio station in the country. They used to do lots of them, but they got somebody looking for those. And footy cards, of course. 0418 339 103.
1: God, do you remember people could not wait to get that Sporting Globe on a Saturday night?
4: Yeah, that was at the pink paper. Yes, You're the one.
1: Pink paper. Sell it beautifully. Rick, it's always a joy. Talk to you next week.
4: Will do.
1: See you, mate. Bye. Rick Milne. If you would like to contact, send anything through and then I can forward it on to Rick by email. You can do that overnights at 3aw.com.au. Good morning. Your calls next.
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14: Hello, I'm Chelsea Bowden. An arson attack on a Victorian defence manufacturer is being investigated as a possible act of far-left terror. Victoria's Joint Counter-Terrorism Team is investigating the people accused of vandalising the Melbourne business and setting several vehicles alight in July last year. For the first time, they're examining whether they were far-left extremists motivated by anarchist and revolutionary ideologies. If convicted, the offenders could face life imprisonment for engaging in or planning a terrorist act. Widows and divorcees who faced losing access to capital gains and negative gearing concessions under a budget overhaul or property taxes will now be protected. A suite of changes have been announced after growing criticism of reforms to try to make housing more affordable for younger Australians. The Treasurer has confirmed key details of planned amendments but hasn't committed to passing the legislation in the next fortnight. Prominent gambling organisations say they are unaware how much of their revenue comes from proceeds of crime. Representatives from Sportsbet and Tabcorp are appearing before a Senate probe into the federal government's wagering laws. The inquiry has heard one problem gambler allegedly stole $12 million to fund his betting addiction. It prompted a heated exchange between Green Senator Sarah Hanson-Young and the Sportsbet representative.
15: How much of your revenue is from proceeds of crime?
16: Look,
15: I
16: don't have a figure that you're asking for. What I'm trying to emphasise is we have...
15: But some of it is, isn't it?
16: Look, I think the way I can... I can try...
15: Yes or no?
14: Home Affairs Minister Tony Burke has postponed a speech at the National Press Club. Mr. Burke was expected to unveil far-reaching changes to migration in a bid to calm public anger and growing support for One Nation. He was due to appear tomorrow. The number of confirmed or presumed positive cases of the H5 bird flu strain in Australia is now 102. South Australia has 81 confirmed cases after a mass mortality event. Infectious diseases expert Dr. Paul Griffin has told Nine more cases are still likely.
17: That mass mortality event is an indication of that, and we know that this will continue to spread. But importantly, we haven't seen any detections in poultry or other animals, and we're exceptionally well prepared to continue to manage this as it does progress.
14: And 100 identical and non-identical twins are being recruited for an Australian first study. The research will examine why people respond differently to infections, diseases and treatments.
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14: better. The Dockers head to Melbourne this week for just their second game at the MCG this season, where they'll take on the Demons on Saturday. It could be the Dockers' final opportunity to play at the ground before a potential grand final appearance. Forward Josh Tracy says any chance they get to play at the G is always special.
19: It's always nice to get out on the G, and having grown up in Victoria and the hype about getting to play in the biggest stadium in the country is always exciting to have the opportunity to run out there, that's for sure.
14: Broncos NRLW veteran Ali Brigginshaw has been handed a 3-match ban. She was found guilty of a grade 3 dangerous throw against Bulldog Taylor Preston. And in cricket, batter Josh Inglis is in doubt for Australia's first test against Bangladesh in Darwin next week. He limped off during an intra-squad practice match in Brisbane with a back spasm.
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27: Your forecast for Gippsland and the Valley today, a strong wind warning for the East Gippsland coast. Cloudy with showers today, snow falling above 1,100 metres. Winds west to northwesterly, 20 to 30 k's an hour. Tomorrow partly cloudy, a high chance of showers and some morning fog about, a top of 14. Friday partly cloudy, possible showers with morning frost, a top of 17. Saturday partly cloudy, a shower or two, a top of 17. Today, heading for a top of 12 in the valley, 14 for Sale and Bairnsdale, 13 for Orbost and Lakes. Currently, it's 8 degrees.
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1: It is. Now, if you would like to come and play on Australia Overnight, this is pretty much how it works. You may have just joined us for the first time on this Wednesday morning, wherever you are around Australia. You could be listening through 5AA in Adelaide. Hello, we're looking at you through the Magic Circle Club. We're looking at you, all girls and boys there at the good station, 6PR in Perth. The Ace Radio Network, right throughout Victoria. Girls and boys, come and join us, 133693. And for those of you listening online, you might be listening on the 3AW app. Hello, anywhere in the world. If you are anywhere in the world, give us a call. Love to hear from you. 133693. I think you know the number. I keep saying it, if you don't know it. Of course you do. You can also send a massage from the Swedish Prime Minister, 0477 693 693. Melbourne right now, it is 10 degrees. Perth, it is 12 degrees. In Adelaide, it is 5.9 degrees on the way to 16. Perth, a top of 20 today. And Melbourne, a top of 14, maybe a shower or two. Things about which we have been chatting. Lots of things, lots of plenty things for you. Good news, bad news, if you have some. If you've woken up and you've got a good news story, come and share it with us. And conversely, if you have something that's, you know, a little upsetting, distressing even maybe, feel free, you can do that as well. Dick Smith. We love Dick Smith. There's a great story because it's the anniversary today of this incredible helicopter flight that he started. In what year, you're asking yourself? Well, let me tell you. It was 1982, where he thought it was a good idea to fly so low in his helicopter around the world. He started on this day in 1982. He began from Fort Worth in Texas. finished the 22nd of July 1983. Amazing thing to do all those years ago. Good morning to you, Dick. Great respect. Long time fan. Love you, long time. We also been talking about, if you're just joining us for the first time, movie that you love to this day. Now, it doesn't have to be anything sensational, may not even be one necessarily with which we might be familiar, but certainly one that you love. Then what's one movie that jumps instantly to mind to you, for you, that you just love? For me, it's A Little Thing starred Jack Nicholson. I thought it was a great movie. It just had lots of lovely sentiment called As Good As It Gets. One of the all-time favourites for me. Now, not everybody's cuppa. It's not a drama. It was just a beautiful story, well told, As Good As It Gets. 133693, and I threw it out there ever so gently, for the gardeners around Australia, what do you know that I need to know about preserving and growing cyclamen? What do you know that I need to know about growing cyclamen? Asking for a friend. Not me. Well, sort of me. 133693. If you send a message, you can do that as well via the text line, which is a really good way to do it. Plenty of room on the board and you get through straight as well. 133693. Trev, good morning.
2: Yeah, I just sent through a photo. I don't know whether you got it.

0: to go.
1: Oh, Trev, no, I don't look at the email, only because we've got so many screens here. If I get, start doing another one, I'll get distracted. So I don't do the email until later today.
0: No, it's not email. It's, what's the name one? Oh, it never went through then. There's no point in me talking about it, but it was a delivery of concrete with a concrete bump.
1: Did you send an email or did you send a text?
0: Text.
1: It, does your text end in 843?
0: No.
1: Then.
0: Oh, wait, but my number 843.
1: Yeah.
0: No. 0408512139.
1: No, it hasn't come through. Not that we can see.
0: Oh, jeez. Well, you'll get it. I was walking up to the spotty hotel to get on the turf with a mate of mine. I walked past a concrete pump, and it was only what they call a line pump.
1: Right.
0: And he's run the hose from the back of the truck to go up through from the past the front of the truck. But it was too tight a quarter of the turn to go between the front fence of the property and his wheel, so he stuck it through where in the letterbox where you normally put the newspaper. I had to turn and walk back and said to him, I've got to get a photo of that. And I've done a lot with concrete over my working career, and I said, I've never seen concrete delivered like that.
1: I'd love to see it. Try again. Make sure you got the right text line and or send it by email overnight at...
0: Well, I did send it by text, and I've sent them before.
1: I promise you, we can't see it. And it's
0: well, what's the number? What's the number again?
1: The best way to do it is 0477 69. Mm-hmm. Write it down. Write it on your arm.
0: Yeah, I've already got it in my phone.
1: 0477 693 693.
0: Yeah, 0444693. Yeah,
1: that's
0: I'll check it.
1: Yeah, okay. Send it through, okay. And then we can have a yak, Trev. Good on you. Happy day, wherever you are. Come and join us. Where are we off to? Kenny. Now, how did you go yesterday, Kenny?
2: Good, honey, man.
1: What did you do?
2: Criminal.
1: With whom?
2: I went with Leon again.
1: Did you go for a bit of a wander around beautiful Fremantle?
2: Yeah, I went to the lighthouse.
1: Yeah. Lighthouse.
2: They're
1: doing some painting on the lighthouse.
2: Yeah, it's a green one.
1: Oh, they're doing some green paint on the lighthouse. Lovely.
2: They're doing red strips.
1: Oh, nice. Strips. So that will be a big job, presumably, Ken.
2: Yeah.
1: Did you offer to help? You could have put on your overalls. Picked up a brush.
2: What are you doing? How do you put on your overalls?
1: Yeah, put on the overalls and just say, look, I'm here to help. Do it for nothing. Give you something to do.
2: Hey, where's Addy?
1: Oh, look, I'm always well. Just assume for the moment, Kenny, I'm doing okay unless you hear otherwise. Ken, the kids are all doing really well, thank you. So we're blessed. What did you have to eat in beautiful Fremantle?
2: And,
1: Hungry Jack.
2: Hungry Jack again.
1: Yeah, I know. When you're not eating Hungry Jack, as good as Hungry Jack is, would it kill you to eat a bit of chicken, for example?
2: Yeah.
1: It would. Do you ever have some vegetables?
2: Yeah.
1: Who cooks at home?
2: And the carers do.
1: The carers come in and cook for you most days.
2: Yeah.
1: Do you sometimes have a sausage? Do you like sausages?
2: Yeah.
1: Do you like the big, thick sausage or a thin barbecue-style sausage?
2: Barbecue-style.
1: Oh, beautiful. And what about, do you have occasional steak?
2: No, not steak.
1: What about porking? What about pork? Do you like pork? Pork.
2: I have tried it once, but not all the time.
1: Oh, pork. You need to get some pork, Ken, on your fork. Pork on your fork.
2: I'm about to.
1: Yeah.
2: And next Tuesday, we're going to...

0: Well, next year we go on the ferry.
1: On the ferry? Where to? Which island?
0: The ferry.
1: You're going up the river?
0: No, some river.
1: To see Oliver?
0: The Swan River.
1: On the Swan River?
0: Yeah.
1: Yeah, on the Swan. Oh, it's beautiful. On the ferry on the Swan River. And that'll be fun. How long since you've been on the Swan River? It's a great little thing to do, particularly on a beautiful day.
0: I've been a while ago, and then we get on the ferry, and we go on the catbus.
1: Oh, yeah, gee, and you can have a look at some of those beautiful homes round about Peppermint Grove, some lovely homes up on the cliffs overlooking the Swan River.
0: Yeah.
1: And they'll wave to you, and you can wave to them.
0: That's all I got, honey.
1: How old is the
0: granddaughter?
1: Well, which one? I have three granddaughters, and they range in size from 7 down to about 14 months, 18 months maybe.
0: Who's one says, "He's my grandpa."
1: Yes, that's little Blake, and she's the oldest.
0: She's old. How old is she, Kenny?
1: Well, she's way too young for you, Kenny. You know what I'm saying?
0: How old is she?
1: She's nearly 7. Nearly 7.
0: When you go home, is she still awake?
1: No, she goes to bed early, Ken, and then her mum and her father wake her, and she comes on live to do that little opening for us every morning.
0: Then you tell her?
1: But then we send her back to sleep.
0: You tell her?
1: Yeah.
0: In the morning.
1: I will, Kenny. I promise you, I will. You're a good man, Ken. You look after yourself. Wherever you are, come and join us. 133693. Now, speaking of friends, here's a little reminder.

0: Come and join us, 133-693. Movies that you still love. What's that favourite movie that you just always love to go back to? And it may not be a yes in many people's top 10, but that's okay as well. Friends, we're celebrating 30 years. Tell us about your friends. Tell us about your best friend and those relationships that we've had over the years. And they are so precious. And any good news, bad news, come and join us on this day. 3 years I've been getting away this today. 3 years hosting the Australia Overnight program right here, 3AW.
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0: We're talking about best friends. Have you got one to whom you would like to pay tribute to? 133-693. I've been fascinated since a child, as many of you would be as well, with Houdini. And so Harry Houdini, for those that may or may not remember, spent how many minutes underwater in a seated tank before escaping? The year was 1926. Harry Houdini. 91 minutes. Now, still, I don't know, and I've done a fair bit of time and research over the years, how this was at all possible. But performing before a lot of journalists in the swimming pool in a New York hotel, whether or not that was somehow linked into some way of performing this extraordinary act, but it was in front of a crowd, chained to his shackled ankles. His arms were also chained around his neck, forcing his torso to be bent over. How did that possibly happen? So he spent 91 minutes underwater in a sealed, completely sealed swimming pool, New York Hotel, hands cuffed in front of a chain to his shackled ankles. So it's a peculiar position in which to be, to say the least. But apparently survived. Sadly, died just a couple of months after that. So the year was 1926. How many movies have been made? One in particular was the one that we probably all saw going back a long time ago about Houdini. It's great. So we thought we'd get some feedback on that as well. Thank you for some people who are talking about Cycleman. No, it's not a cycle man. It's a plant. Pete says, Tony, Cycleman, blokes on bikes. No, different again. It's a plant. One of my favourites would have to be Grumpiest Man in Brooklyn with Robin Williams. See, that's one I've not even heard of. Grumpiest Man in Brooklyn. Robin Williams. Thank you for that. 498. Favourite flick, 3D classic. No, I can't mention that one, but it's funny, Phantom. Thank you. I love Thunderbolt, the Lighthood, starring Clint Eastwood and Jeff Bridges from early 70s, 74, 75, around that time. Margaret, good morning to you. Hello. Favourite movie, Stargate, Starman, and Number Five is Alive. Oh, the kids love that, didn't they? That's got to go back presumably, I'm thinking late 80s, early part of the 90s, Number Five is Alive. And Tone, brilliant movie. If you haven't seen it, is Frankie and Johnny. Al Pacino, gorgeous. Michelle Pfeiffer. You're right, Kay. Fantastic. Have you got a best friend? 133-693 is our telephone number. 133-693. Do you have a best friend? Like to hear that story as well. We're waiting for the calls to come in. It is Australia Overnight. Good morning.
9: You placed gold

need hope and inspiration.

0: Williams, Don Williams, you're my best friend. You're so good. You do a great job. Good on you. That's very kind of you. Love it when you asked, offered to a, gave Ken a laugh. Good on you too. Thank you, Ken. Very kind. Where are we up to? Sandra, morning. Thank you for being there. You're nice to talk to you, Sandra. Hi.
1: Morning, Tony. My best friend, her name is Leslie. And
0: Wesley.
1: And we actually met on holidays when I was still in high school, and so was she. She was a couple of years ahead of me, but I don't know, we just hit it off and had a great time on holidays, and just continued the friendship when we got back to Sydney, and we're still friends now. We call each other about every 3 weeks and just catch up and
0: yeah. Is it true, Sandra, old friends are the best friends?
1: No, I think so. Yeah. I mean, you know, I can ring her anytime I like, or text her, and you know, she's always there for me. And I sang at her wedding.
0: You sang at her wedding?
1: Yep.
0: Oh, lovely. What did you sing?
1: Sang a couple of Elvis songs.
0: Did you?
1: I did. You know, Love Me Tender.
0: Beautiful. Oh, yeah. Song. So what year did you first meet, do you think, when you think back?
1: I don't know. What year would I have been? Probably about 1969 we met.
0: Wow.
1: And Leslie, we actually went to the same high school in Sydney, and Leslie went on and did nursing, and I went in and did the Telstra exam, and went into Telstra and worked there, and
0: was it Telstra then in those days?
1: No, I don't know if it was Telecom or Telstra,
0: I think it was Telecom.
1: Yeah. It was back in about 1974, I think, or did it then.
0: Yeah. Oh, Sandra, that's a lovely memory. And the fact that you still talk all these years later to, you know, it's a lovely thing every 2 or 3 weeks.
1: And, you know, if I need to, I can ring her, you know, if I need my best friend, she's always there for me, you know, which is a great comfort, you know.
0: It is a great comfort. Those friends, as we said, isn't it? It's just so important. Sandra, you look after yourself. Always good to chat.
1: Okay, and you have a lovely morning, Tony.
0: Happy day. One of the great characters. Thank you for that, Phantom. Arthur Daly once said, a friend in need. A friend in need is a bloody pest. That's fantastic. Can be. Gee, we loved Arthur Daly. What a character he was. Arthur Daly. That's fantastic. Well done. G'day, Tony Mack. My all-time favourite movie, Titanic. I've watched several times over the years, yeah. That country ditty sounded wonderful to my Twang and Olsen sound system. Twang and Olsen sound system. Phantom, you're very funny. You do a great job with Ken over the phone, so Norman loved it when you asked if he offered to help paint the lighthouse. He is. He's a regular contributor, young Kenny. It's a bit special, obviously. Give Ken a laugh too. That's important. Short Circuit. Number 5, Short Circuit was another one, wasn't it? Really, really joyous. Brought a lot of joy. Wherever you are, come and join us. 133693, top of 14 degrees in Melbourne, 10 right now. 20 is where we're going today in Perth. 11.5 degrees as we speak. In Adelaide, a bit of cloud around, high of 16 degrees for your Wednesday, just over 5 degrees right now.
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0: G'day, Tone. Cycloman annual potted colour. Can I just see that one right down the bottom? Cycloman, an annual potted colour. Yes, they are. Marketed to mums. 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Google the flowers. Cheers, Kerry. Thank you. I will. Well, only because I purchased one. And for reasons that might become evident, in the future, it's a lovely plant in a pot. But the person who, from whom I paid, I think it was about $28, might have been $30, now that I say that out loud. Great piece. But she insisted that it not be in an air-conditioned environment. And I said, awkward. She said, no, it's fine, so long as you put it out in the cool of the evening overnight. I said, oh, that's easy. So that's part of the job. So I was just wondering whether that is the norm for something like a cyclamen. But it really is. It's set in a position where, you know, you notice it. No great fragrance, I would have said. Am I right about that? Jenny, good morning. Hi. Thank you for waiting, Jen.
13: That's all right. Hi, good morning.
0: Morning.
13: Yes, I'm calling about old friends.
0: Yes.
13: And I have an old friend. We came out on the Fair Sea together in 1958.
0: On the Fair Sea?
13: Yeah, there was three Italian ships used to do the run, Fair Sea, Fair Sky and Fair Star. And they used to bring the migrants out from England. And she came from Glasgow. She was I was 11. She was 12. And she's 80 now and I'm 79.
0: Oh, and we're Jen.
13: We're still friends.
0: And both still in Australia, obviously. Your friend is here as well?
13: Oh, yeah, we're still in Melbourne.
0: Oh, great. That's fantastic.
13: Yeah, we came to Melbourne.
0: Yeah.
13: Unfortunately, now I don't drive. So I'm in Pakenham and she's in Heidelberg. So I have to rely on her coming here. But, you know, we're just on the other end of the phone for each other all the time.
0: Oh, Jenny. And you would have had lots of stories, presumably, shared over the years with family, friends and loved ones?
13: Well, that's right.
0: Yeah.
13: And, of course, she's the only one who knew my parents. And I knew her mother. I thought her mother was so brave. She came out. She was a widow. And she came out for a better life with the three children. So, as I said, my friend was 12 and her sister was 13 and their brother was, he's about 18, I think, 18 or 19. And she was very brave, I thought.
0: And in those days, out, Jim, where did the ship land? Did it go into Fremantle first or...?
13: Yes, Fremantle, and we love Fremantle. You know, we got off at Fremantle for the afternoon, I can remember, and we went for a walk down the street, and my dad said, because we'd been on the ship for so long, it was quite a long stretch to cross the Indian Ocean to come to Fremantle, I think about a week without seeing land. And he said, well, go in one of the cafes and you can have anything you like, he said. So I said, oh, I love those little loin chops. So I said, could I have a chop, Dad? And he said, yes, of course you can. And when it came out with salad and chips. And that was, you know, that was lovely.
0: The simple things in life.
13: We thought it was strange that there was salad on the plate because in those days in England, you didn't have hot food with cold food.
0: No.
13: If you had a chop, you would have it with vegetables. You wouldn't have it with cold. If you had the salad, you would have cold ham with it.
0: And, Jenny, when you arrived in Frio, what memories do you have of the temperature in Fremantle? Did you arrive during a summer month?
13: We arrived in July.
0: So it wouldn't have been too hot. Okay.
13: It wasn't too hot, but it was a beautiful day.
0: I'll bet.
13: And I've been there since, and I walked down that street with a lot of memories. And I wish we'd stayed there, actually. We got off the boat and went to the friend of my dad's who sponsored us, and we went straight from the boat to Ballarat in the middle of winter.
0: Oh, big difference.
13: And it was absolutely
0: freezing.
13: Absolutely freezing.
0: Yeah, could be. And so, so Ballarat became home?
13: No. There wasn't enough work there for Mum and Dad, so they came down to Melbourne, and that's where we stayed.
0: And from which country? They came from the UK or came from Italy?
13: We came from the UK.
0: Right.
13: Yeah, the ships were Italian ships.
0: Okay, I thought you said that. Yeah, okay.
13: Yeah, they were Italian ships. And they used to do the run of three ships. The Fair Sea caught fire the engine room caught fire in 1967, I think it was. And, of course, that was out of commission then. And then the Fair Star and Fair Sky went on to become cruise ships.
0: Yes, they did. And I worked on the Fair Star for a couple of cruises.
13: Oh, did you?
0: In the late 70s. It was about 78, about 79, I think it was. Did a couple of cruises out of Sydney on the Fair Star.
13: They weren't that big ships, were they?
0: No, they weren't. The fun ship, I think they called it, didn't they?
13: Yes.
0: Fair Star, the fun ship. Jenny, what a great story. You told it so beautifully. Were your partners friendly as well with each other? Did you stay close?
13: Yes, we did stay close. Yes, very close. In fact, it's very sad. We've buried four husbands between us. Oh. So we're both widows now.
0: And so that relationship becomes even more important in terms of that longevity.
13: It does, yes. It very much does, yes. Yes, we're always on the end of the phone if we need each other to talk to each other, no matter what time of day or night.
0: Oh, that's fantastic. Jenny, and thank you for coming on. I know it's not easy
13: for
0: everybody. You told that story beautifully.
13: Thank you, thank you.
0: Good on you, Jenny.
13: Get back into bed now.
0: Thank you. Thanks. As people do. I love that. I'll get back into bed. Jenny, that's a great yarn. Hello, Pete. Morning.
6: G'day, G'day, Tony. How you going, mate?
0: Really well, Peter.
6: That's good. I went for a drive in the old classic car down the Great Ocean Road the other day and saw something very funny at Lawn. We went to the bakery.
0: Yep.
6: Don't know if you've ever been there near the hotel, and all the cockatoos pinch the food from the people that come out of the bakery.
0: Yeah, they do, don't they? That's the bakery next to the Lawn Hotel. They're very close to it.
6: Yes, yes. We sat there and I'd never seen it before, and there would have been about 30, I suppose, in one corolla. But you could actually see when people walk out of the door, they've got signs everywhere to be careful. They don't refund if it's stolen by the birds. But it was just something out of this world. They'd land on someone's shoulder or their head, and a lot of people that don't know about it, some of them drop their food and they just dive on it and take it away.
0: Very, very quickly. We had a coffee down there just the weekend before last at Lawn, and right next door there's a country road. That country road store is incredible, the way that is set up there. It's got a sort of this wonderful veranda over the front entrance. Gorgeous place. And then next door there's a coffee place. We had a coffee there, sat outside, but it's like a big truck face that points out from the building onto the footpath. An old truck, you know, like a bonnet almost.
6: Yeah, it's a nice area, nice for a drive.
0: Great.
6: And it was a good day on Sunday. It was sunny and went for a drive around there. It was a beautiful day for a drive,
0: And a few people around?
6: Oh, there was a hell of a lot, I've got a big car, so I couldn't park it in the normal place. So opposite the hotel, there's room down where the toilets are for about probably 20 cars, but I could get down there and park it away from everyone else. So I was happy I could go over to the bakery then.
0: Did you stay overnight or drive back?
6: No. Just I live at Mount Dunedin, so it was a nice day. So I thought we'd go for a drive. Yeah, cruise.
0: Well,
6: so,
0: we did the run further down to a little further along the coast on the Great Ocean Road, and then back around into Colac and through Colac, and through that area, it was so green and beautiful, and then into Ballarat and had to stay in Ballarat.
6: Yeah, it's a nice drive, isn't it?
0: Isn't it a good drive?
6: If you've got a good day.
0: What's the car, Pete, by the way?
6: A 1968 Cadillac convertible.
0: Oh.
6: Yeah. So it's not like your electric cars, mate. It's got a 472 V8.
0: Wow. So long as you can afford to put the fuel in it.
6: Oh, that's why I tell you in Club Renzo, I only drive it 40 days a year.
0: Yeah, I'll bet. What a lovely piece. And pretty good, Nick?
6: Yeah, it is. Yeah, I've had it all done up. I've had it for about 9 years. It's all done up. It's certainly an eye catcher when you drive past. You get the people to wave and all sorts of things.
0: Yeah, they would.
6: It was a lovely day, but we didn't have the hood down because it was still a bit cold, even though it was sunny. But in summer, we love to go for drives and there with the hood down.
0: Pete, it's always good to have you on the program. Thank you.
6: All right, Tony.
0: See you, mate. Bye. Pete's at Mount Dunedin. Nice place. 133-693 is our telephone number. A movie about 30 years old, Bye Bye Love, about three friends going through a divorce at the same time. Funny and nice. Thank you, Martin. Not familiar, but we'll look it up. Bye Bye Love. Morning, Tony. My closest friend I've known for 48 years. Our mums met in a maternity ward. We went to kindergarten, primary school together. Sadly, we lost touch until I found her just a few years back on the book face. Kylie. That's great. One here ending in 781. I haven't pre-read this, but we'll go anyway. Pauline Hanson has copped a fair bit of flack from some people for banning the ABC.
14: Please explain.
0: Yes, but after what the ABC have done to Gina Rinehart. What have they done to Gina Rinehart? Just have to remind me. Oh, you mean in terms of that piece that went to air, which was unsavoury. I agree, it was unsavoury. Wrong. The Liberals, One Nation, and anyone with any moral decency should ban themselves from doing any radio interviews or TV appearance in the trash media network called the ABC. Don't agree. Wish I could. Don't agree. The idea of taking that Trump approach to how the media is treated never ends well. Never ends well. Because you don't like what's being communicated, or you don't like what's being said by way of commentary. But I do agree that that piece was unsavoury and unnecessary. Shouldn't have gone to air, but it did. We all move on. And there will be repercussions, no doubt, at some point. But that's for the ABC, the organisation, to work out for themselves. But the idea of just banning sections of the media because you don't like it never is really fair. You've still got to, surely you've still got to be answerable even if you don't like the questions. And I know that from sitting behind this microphone. People get cross at me purely because I ask a question. And so people have shots online about what, because I ask a question which I think is relevant to be asked, and people get cross because they don't like the tone of the question. And yet really good, strong commentators and journalists should always be in a position where they can ask those questions on behalf of readers and listeners and viewers. Nothing wrong with that. And then because you don't like the question, you go, I'm not going to talk to them anymore. No, I won't do that. Really makes no sense. And Trump does the same thing. But he'll be gone pretty soon too. 1-3-3-8-82. Come and have your say. 0477-693-693. It is Australia Over.
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0: Pete from Perth. Hello, Pete. G'day, Tate. I've told you the story about the gorilla mask off track, but again, back in the early, mid-80s, what we would do, we'd ride our push bikes after school about 5K to the Garrett Road Bridge in Bayswater, jump off the bridge on top of the ferries as they went underneath, the things we used to do. I'm surprised we're still alive. You're right about that. Another text, 713 says, you know, if you want to ban media, go and live in Russia or China. Exactly the point. Now, do you want to live in that sort of environment? No, I certainly don't. And we, you know, people, we're in a period of time where people cross with government, cross with who we are as a nation, and cross with Australia, cross with the various states, Victoria probably in particular at the moment. Cross. Here's the thing. In which other country would you like to live? Give me one place. Give me one place better in which to live. There's a question. Bet we get no response to that. And so we've got to make the best of the opportunities. And that's the challenge for all of us. Why would we not do that? Make the most of the opportunity. Make the most of the opportunity, future. Work towards creating a better future for ourselves, our family, friends and loved ones, and the nation. But don't complain. We have so much for which to be grateful. But welcome to get feedback on that, 133693. One of the most popular, sorry, I'll say that again, not necessarily popular. One of the most, what's a better word than popular? I guess what I'm trying to say is an album that is considered to be the finest for the Beatles. It's an album called Revolver. It was released on this day in 1966. And you look at the songs that came out on the Revolver album in 1966, in pretty much an order, Taxman, Eleanor Rigby, Love to You, the classic Here, There and Everywhere, Yellow Submarine, Good Day Sunshine, Dr. Robert, I Want to Tell You, but the one for me is For No One. You're dead.

0: classic of one of the fine tracks from Revolver, released on this day, 66, The Beatles.
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0: All calls all morning. Come and join us. It is Australia Overnight. I'm Tony McManus. I get to host this little program. Feel free to jump on board. Lots of texts. We'll get to them in just a moment. Where to live? Shangri-La, you say, Maggie. You're a very funny person. We love you. It is Australia Overnight.
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9: Hello, I'm Chelsea Bowden. An arson attack in Melbourne is now being investigated as a possible act of far-left terrorism. In July last year, a Victorian defence manufacturer was vandalised and three vehicles set on fire. Victoria's Joint Counter-Terrorism Team is now examining whether the offenders were far-left extremists motivated by anarchist and revolutionary ideologies. They've released new images of the suspects in the hope of identifying those responsible. The federal government is planning to slash the upfront costs for businesses installing solar systems. Climate Change and Energy Minister Chris Bowen will announce the expansion of the federal government's small-scale renewable energy scheme during an address at the National Press Club today. Businesses will be offered a 20% discount on the installation of medium-sized solar systems atop warehouses, office buildings, retail stores and farm sheds. Independent Senator David Pocock says changes to fix the so-called widow's tax need to be made urgently. The federal government has outlined draft legislation to amend an unintended consequence of its tax overhaul. The changes would ensure people who inherit an investment property from a spouse don't lose negative gearing. Mr. Pocock says the fix needs to be made before more people fall victim.
10: I just think it's so tragic that because laws were rushed through the parliament didn't get it right. And you know, this is on the government and they need to fix it urgently. If it isn't fixed, it's going to disproportionately affect women.
9: Gambling industry representatives are rejecting accusations they lure VIP clients through alcohol, drugs and escorts. A Senate inquiry is examining the federal government's wagering and advertisement laws. Former NRL player Luke Bateman has told the proceedings he was offered cocaine by betting company executives at the height of his gambling addiction. But Kai Cantwell from Responsible Wagering Australia says any illegal behaviour should be reported.
11: RWA and our members strongly refute these claims. If these claims are true, we strongly recommend complaints are levelled with individual operators as well as law enforcement and regulators so that clearly illegal behaviours can be properly investigated.
9: And a major bank is predicting capital city house prices will fall by around 5% this year before stabilising in 2027. NAB projects Sydney and Melbourne will see the largest drops with declines of around 10%. The bank says high interest rates, federal budget tax changes and cooling buyer sentiment are all driving down demand.
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9: better. Matt King has been named new head coach of the New South Wales State of Origin men's team. King has been an assistant coach since 2024 and takes over from Laurie Daly, who has stepped down. King says his heart belongs to his state.
13: The one true rugby league love of my life has been the New South Wales Blues. To know now that I have the opportunity to guide the team moving forward, to lead the program over the next little period, as I mentioned, means the absolute world to me.
9: Richmond Premiership player Nathan Broad has called time on his career and will play his last AFL game next weekend at the MCG. Broad has played 189 games for the Tigers after being selected at pick 67 in 2015. And the Italian Football Festival kicks off in Perth tonight with the Milano Derby.
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8: Your forecast for Gippsland and the valley today, a strong wind warning for the East Gippsland coast. Cloudy with showers today, snow falling above 1,100 metres, winds west to northwesterly 20 to 30 k's an hour. Tomorrow partly cloudy, a high chance of showers and some morning fog about, a top of 14. Friday partly cloudy, possible showers with morning frost, a top of 17. Saturday partly cloudy, a shower or two, a top of 17. Today, heading for a top of 12 in the valley, 14 for Sale and Bairnsdale, 13 for Orbost and Lakes. Currently, it's 8 degrees.
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11: Let me handle some of these really interesting text messages. I don't know how we get into this, but I'll respond to them anyway. And continue to send them 0477 693 693. We have a bit of fun with them. One in particular ending in 781 who doubles up with a couple of them, but one in particular says, why does anyone have to be answerable to the ABC? When they aren't answerable to anyone themselves. Well, they certainly are. They're answerable to each and every one of us in that sense. And they're hanging out for budgets. The ABC are a joke. Well, that should read, the ABC is a joke, singular. Another one says... The other one says, China seemed to be doing very well, Tony. Bruno, I don't think so. I don't know whether you want to work there for very little wage to do some of the menial tasks that they do there.
12: I love China.
11: The idea of doing that didn't really suit many people in Australia. We can't get people to do the menial tasks in Australia, given the standard of living that we do enjoy. Believe it or not, we enjoy a pretty good standard of living in Australia. I don't know whether I want to live in China at all. Another one says, wow, Trump will be gone, you say. You don't ask questions, Tony. You purposely wind up people. Oh, yeah, I do that a bit. It's a bit of fun. It's good fun. Part of the program. Marty, morning.
13: Yes, good morning, Tony. I'm going to get you out of that. I want to talk about music.
11: Please
13: and books
11: do, man.
13: And films.
11: Go!
13: Well, how can you pick a favourite movie or a favourite song or a favourite book?
11: It's not easy.
13: How would the world... It isn't. I mean, Driving Miss Daisy, I absolutely loved.
11: Oh.
13: Up, the little animated film I loved. I can go back to Separate Tables with Deborah Kerr and David Niven because I'm very ancient. And then there's music, Cole Porter, The Beatles, and a million others. But I can't imagine the world without any of it.
11: Yeah, that's very, just, very true in that sense. So
13: it just makes the world beautiful,
11: yeah.
13: As does your program. And yes, you are a bit of a stirrer and a bit naughty at times.
11: Love to stir, Marty. You know,
13: I know, but...
11: You just want to sit here and be dull and boring. You got to sort of really tease people a little bit.
13: I get it.
14: Naughty, naughty.
11: He's a very naughty boy. A very naughty
13: boy. Anyway, thank you for a lovely program.
11: Oh, that's very kind, Marty. Thank you. Is that Marty as in Martin?
13: No. It's short for Marianne.
11: Oh, Marianne. There you go. Marianne.
13: Yeah.
11: Marty. Okay. I love it. Marty, thank you. Don't be a stranger. Call in from time to time.
13: Okay. Thank you very much.
11: Good on you, Marty. Artie, morning.
1: Good morning, Tony Mac and Jackson. Another film of Jack Nicholson, which you obviously know, which is a favourite, you could watch it over and over, is One Flew Over the Cuckoo's Nest.
11: It's a classic, isn't it? Just one of the great films with Nicholson.
1: Yeah.
11: So brilliant in that. And what a cast.
1: So good.
11: What a cast.
1: Anyway, there's no cheap petrol anywhere, Tony, in those western suburbs. The cheapest I've seen it is Burke, which is Kingsville, New West, virtually West Footscray, Yarraville, at $1.92. The rest is $1.99, $2.04, $2.05, all over the place. And it was suggested by the Labor government to save petrol to put E10 in your car. Well, I wouldn't advise that unless you check your petrol cap and make sure your car is compatible with that ethanol, otherwise you'll find yourself going to the mechanic with a blown-up

0: and distinctions as much as perhaps I should be. I always alerted to what is the manufacturer recommending for your particular vehicle?
1: Well, I know because my previous Commodore, it took E10, you can put both in, but it's usually has a sign on the petrol cap that it takes E10.
0: Right.
1: If it doesn't, you'll find yourself at the mechanic and it'll cost you 10 times more and you may not have a car for a while until it's fixed.
0: That's right. And you got to be... we were driving a Jaku over the weekend. In fact, I've got a... did another one yesterday, which is a slightly different version of it, a more... high-end version of it, and I got to tell you, it's a cracking thing to drive for what it is and the price point, but I digress. But each time I went to put some fuel in it, I had to double-check inside, you know, the pump to make sure that it was the right one for that particular car.
1: It always pays off. I like the story of the gentleman before where you went to the Great Ocean Road with a Cadillac. It was a great story.
0: Yeah, good yarn. Well, it wasn't me. It was him driving his beautiful Cadillac that he obviously clearly loves. And it was a fabulous day for doing that over the weekend. It was cold, but it wasn't cold. It was chilly, but the sun was out. It was a glorious time to do it.
1: Yeah, I know it was him, but it's great hearing the old... classic cars on the road. Yeah. I would have loved to have seen that Cadillac.
0: And don't you, when you see one on the street, Artie, it stops and takes your breath away, doesn't it?
1: Well, of course, all the classic cars. They used to have, where I'm at the moment, Williamstown, it's really quiet. They used to have a meet-up like Mornington, all the old classic cars, you know, 80s, way before even right up from the 20s used to come and meet here. I don't know what happened to that.
0: Yeah, they used to do, and I'm sure some car clubs, people in car clubs around Australia, 133693, you still go to A, join a car club, and B, do those, what they call Concours d'Elegance, where you line them up and just have a look at all these beautiful cars. I think Porsche do it. Jaguar used to do it, where there would be dozens and dozens, sometimes tens of dozens of beautiful cars lined up that you could look at. MG used to do it. I don't know whether they're as popular as they once were.
1: Yeah, well, a long time ago, I went to Mornington and I seen a Cobra like the one Stallone drove, exactly the same. Wow. Mustang, Porsches, all sorts of vintage cars. It was great. They used to do it every Thursday and Saturdays. I took a few photos, but I don't see it anymore.
0: Good to talk to you, Artie. Talk soon. And that petrol price, keep an eye on for us. But well, for the most part now, well over the $2 price point. Julie, good morning.
2: Oh, good morning. And just to let you know, they do have those things still going on, but they haven't been country places like Stawell or Halls Gap and things like that.
0: So they'll do a drive and then set them up.
2: Yeah, they do. And they're mainly on freeways and they're mainly on a Sunday or, a public holiday or something like that.
0: Yeah.
2: No, but they still do have them. And they have sort of that combined with like they have their Saturday where they, their Sunday where they have other people have sort of their tables and things selling different things.
0: Yeah, sometimes you see if you go down to Phillip Island, people will drive to Phillip Island and they'll have, they set the calves up. And the last time I was there, I think it was all about SS Commodores from memory. And then it might have been 30 or 40 Commodores all set up together and it looked fantastic, even on a cold day.
2: Yeah. Well, they had run at Maribyrnong, but sometimes people put them on trailers now because they go too slow for the cars passing them and that.
0: Yeah, older ones, yeah.
2: But they do drive around out there. The last one, I think it was out Maribyrnong somewhere I went to. But I love looking at them too. But the thing I rang about was that if you are in China and you're working on something and you retire, they can order you back to work.
0: Yeah, there
2: and,
0: it is.
2: My daughter-in-law's father was ordered back to work, and when I did visit him, he was didn't look well at all, and he was ordered back to work, and he designed missiles.
0: Oh, really?
2: That was his job. So when you're told to do something, you do it.
0: Yeah, little or no choice sometimes.
2: Well, that was years ago, but on every, I think about, 15 or 20 years ago, there was a guard on just about every corner.

0: with a rifle, you know.
1: And so it was a glib comment by way of text, I suppose, on the basis, well, you know, China's doing okay. You could argue probably that they have become a economical juggernaut in many, many ways, but certainly wouldn't want to work there, Julie.
0: There's a dictation, you know, they're saying that they're, you know, that you can vote in communism and things. These people like Putin and things like that, they're dictators.
1: Yeah, of course they are.
0: Yeah,
1: of course.
0: So I don't want to live in those countries.
1: No.
0: Look, I accept it liberal, and I accept all country things that get in by voting. We always have. And if Labor doesn't get in, then we take for the other one. Pauline Hanson gets in, then we take that. But we don't go out and march. Oh, everything, you know, for 10 years later that it was all rigged or something like that. Forget it and get on with it.
1: Yeah, exactly right.
0: No.
1: Julie, I'm with you on that one. Well done. Thank you for that.
0: Bye-bye.
1: See you, Julie. Keep in touch. Tone question, Dave. What about what JQ did you drive last week? My friend has one, and I'm having a drive soon. Well, I had the J5, known as the J5. That was last week. JQ J5. And really quite, you know, lovely. Nothing special in terms of this, you know, the ride is fantastic. The economy is wonderful. But the interior was a bit lackluster. But today, when changed over yesterday, I beg your pardon, and it's just got a bit more, you know, a few more bells and whistles and makes it a bit special. Passing parade, Johnny DeRemus, and your calls, Jim Keir, will come to you very shortly. Johnny DeRemus, good morning.
2: This is John DeRemus with the passing parade and the story of a fabulous treasure buried in the heart of the African jungle. The Boer War was all over, bar the shouting. And as the victorious British Army advanced on Johannesburg, the president of the Transvaal Republic, Paul Kruger, elected to make a break for the Portuguese East African coast. The presidential train left late at night, and with it went gold bars worth more than £2 million. Kruger finally fled Africa with less than a 20th part of that amount. The rest he left behind, buried in the jungle. Buried where in the jungle? Well, that's a good question. And I'll be back to give you some clues after this message.
3: Sow, sow, sow, sow, sow, sow. Pinch, pinch, pinch, pinch, pinch, pinch.
4: Swim, swim, swim, swim.
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3: Shoot, shoot, shoot, shoot, shoot.
4: Ski, ski, ski, ski, ski.

0: Paul Kruger died in 1904 without revealing the whereabouts of the missing millions. Many efforts were made by different people to locate the gold in the next 15 years, but all in vain. And then in 1920, there came to Johannesburg two men, one Van Niekerk, an ex-Boer soldier, and an Englishman named Hutchings. Van Niekerk was convinced he knew the identity of the sole surviving member of the party that had buried the gold for Kruger, a certain Charles Denton, whose address he had procured. When confronted by the two men, Denton, aged and in ill health, admitted he was the man they were looking for. He told them the gold had been buried in ammunition boxes north of the Pretoria Railway. For the exact location, said Van Niekerk, we'll give you a quarter share of the proceeds. Denton finally agreed, and he drew up a scale map showing where the gold had been buried in relation to various landmarks. 3 days later, Van Niekerk and Hutchings set out into the jungle to recover the treasure. They were accompanied by 6 native bearers. The going was rugged, and as they pressed deeper inland, the dangers increased. 2 of the bearers were taken by lions, 1/3 was badly mauled. The remaining 3 deserted, leaving Van Niekerk and Hutchings to battle on alone. They followed the map to a natural clearing in the otherwise dense jungle of the reserve. The clearing, if clearing it could be called, was covered with thick elephant grass, some 6 to 8 feet high, which made it more dangerous than the jungle itself, as it provided a perfect refuge for man-eating beasts. Cautiously, with guns at the ready, the 2 men explored it in search of 4 points indicated on the map. A tree with 7 nails driven into the base of its trunk, an anthill, and 2 other trees marked with crosses. Their excitement mounted as they came first on one and then the others in turn. The 4 points represented the corners of a square in the center of which the gold had been buried. To ascertain the exact center, they strung ropes across diagonally. The 2 men converged to the point where the ropes met and found to the ground immediately below an empty trench. The gold had undoubtedly been buried there at one time, but it certainly wasn't there now. Someone had beaten them to it, but who and when? The overgrowth indicated it had been some years previously, but it offered no other clues. To this day, the mystery of the missing millions remains unsolved, and it seems likely to stay that way. Our time is up till we meet again for another chapter in the Passing Parade. This is John Doremus. Thank you so much. And goodbye for now.
1: John's pleasure. Good morning, Tony. Thank you for that lovely friend song. It was Don Williams we played. You're my best friend. But you go on to say, thank you for playing that song. We're very special to my dear husband of 57 years who passed away a couple of years ago and myself. I've also been blessed with a very special friend. We met 73 years ago, grade 3 primary school, still very close. Love those stories. Lorraine, well done. Appreciate the show every night. Thank you, Lorraine. Tone, what year did the Beatle White album, it was just called The Beatles, but it's known and loved as The White Album. In what year did that come out? Well, I'll tell you. We reckon it was the 22nd of November, 1968.
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1: Talking about motor cars, all those years ago in the family, we was children, we would go to the Veteran Car Club rallies, those days sponsored by the RACV here in Melbourne. And then sometimes later, after that, growing up a little bit, and Dad became pretty involved with the Rolls-Royce Club as a member of the Rolls-Royce Club, which was in conjunction with, people in Melbourne might remember, Rob's Restaurant. I think his name was Rob Griffiths. And so they became lifelong friends for a long time in the Rolls-Royce Club. So it's interesting. People are sending me lots of messages about various clubs. One in particular says every year Father's Day, Tone, they have a really big car rally. All cars St Kilda displayed around Luna Park and around that area. Lots of beautiful cars. Carol, thank you. Another one, in my dreams, would like one of those three-wheeler Harley Davidsons. Were they Harleys? Similar to that of Billy Connolly on his Route 66 coast. What a great program that was. Dear Billy, hasn't been well for a little while. May need an enthusiast mechanic and chauffeur. Probably. Yes, you would. Jimmy, good morning. Jim, we'll come back to you. Akia, hello and welcome.
15: Good morning, Tony. Yeah, just talking about concourses. There's a lot of still big concourses going. I mean, there's lots of the club concourses, like the clubs you mentioned, and the big Noosa concourse has just been held, which is a huge event.
1: So people would drive there?
15: Noosa. Yeah, well, I think, well, a lot of the cars that go from Melbourne and Sydney get transported up there. Yeah. And Sydney has a big one on Cockatoo Island. The last one I did was Big Rip and Lee concourse, which was in the gardens of Rip and Lee Estate last year. That was a good one.
1: Just down the road.
15: Yeah, that was a good one. But a lot of the but there's a lot of cars and coffee events if people want to get out and see events. I took my J2 over to the Clunes Cars and Coffee on last Sunday just because the weather was good. So quick run from Daleford over. But that's always a bit of fun for the, you know, little less organised and, you know, a bit more casual event. So there's still a lot of events out there if people want to go and have a look.
1: How do you find out about them, Kia, these days? Is it online, presumably?
15: Yeah, there's a lot. I mean, if you're not in a club sort of thing and you just, you know, want to have a look, I mean, on Facebook there's pages, you know, devoted to cars and coffee and car shows and all that sort of thing. You put a search through, things will pop up. But there's virtually something on, especially as we get to the warmer months. People are more inclined to get cars out. I mean, I only took my car over to Clunes because it it wasn't raining, and it's actually a road without many potholes from Blampede to Queens through Smeaton.
16: Is it really? That's an interesting little side note. I'll make a note to do that run, because I'm destined to go and catch up with some friends in Queens at some point in the future. So I'll make a note.
15: It's actually a road. Where you turn off at the Swiss Mountain Hotel in Blampede, and it's all the way through. So it's actually a really good road, which surprised me. But anyway, so you don't want to hit a pothole in a 100-year-old car. It doesn't tend to respond that well. So
16: No, they don't. That Swiss Mountain Hotel was in the ownership of my dear friend Jimmy Frangos.
15: That's right.
16: And I haven't seen it for a little while, and presumably it's still trading and doing okay.
15: Yeah, it changed hands again not that long ago, maybe within the last 12 months. Yep. And the guy that's taken it on, he's done a really good job with it. It's a really good feed. Really terrific, really terrific, which is nice to see.
16: And it sort of pops up almost from nowhere on the horizon if you drive there.
15: Yeah, it's gorgeous. It sure does. Yeah, it's a really, it's a good spot, and especially if you're up in Daleside for the weekend, it's, you know, it's not too far out of town to get up there for a feed, especially during summer, great beer garden and everything too.
16: Yeah, lovely. Good on you. Keep in touch. Mm. Thank you. Jim, I think we've got you back. Good morning.
17: Good morning, Tony Jackson. Can you hear me, Tony?
16: Did you nod off? We thought you might have gone to sleep, Jim.
17: No, I didn't nod off. You couldn't hear me. I could hear you. Tony, just quickly, a couple of movies. I'll go back to the old days, if no one's mentioned them. Humphrey Bogart, Casablanca and the African Queen. And just a quick mention about your guests, the Jersey Boys. From what I remember about them, they are successful tribute band to Frankie Valli in the Four Seasons.
16: Yep.
17: When the Australian, they made it very, very, very big, and now they're going around again.
16: Just a reminder that we hopefully will be talking to Bobby Fox from the Jersey Boys just after 5 o'clock this morning.
17: Would you be able to play a bit of December 63 if it's possible before I do nod off, please?
16: Yeah, sure. Keep listening. We'll see if we can do that for you. It's a fabulous
17: thank
16: song.
17: Thank you, Tony. Thank you, Jim.
16: We'll do that. Everything else all right with you, Jim?
17: Yeah, at the moment. I'm always up and down, Tony, always up and down. Well, but I just keep going. I've got to keep going.
16: As we always say, Jim, one day at a time.
17: Good to hear Leanne. Very quick hello to Leanne if she's still listening. She seems to be recovering very quickly, which is very good. Thank you.
16: Good on you, mate. Keep in touch. Talk soon. Bye. Back to the sensational 10-piece band. This will be a fantastic night. We're going to talk to him a bit later on, just after 5, I think, will be the plan for the great man Bobby Fox, one of the Jersey Boys. And they're back together. I mean, people just know and love some of that great music from Frankie Valli, the Four Seasons, instantly recognised. But you look at the body of work, Sherry, Big Girls Don't Fry. Big Girls Don't Fry? No, Big Girls Don't Cry. Sorry, they may fry. Walk Like a Man, I'm thinking My Eyes Adored You. Can't Take My Eyes Off Me. I'm Just Too Good to Be True. Let's Hang On. It's an oldie bit of goodie. Let's Hang On. Working My Way Back Home and many, many more songs. Anyway, hopefully we'll talk to him just after 5 this morning. The show is coming up, I think, at the Palais Theatre. Some tickets available around about the $90 mark for a ticket. If you're not too sure, have a look on Facebook and Instagram at Jersey Forever. AU at jerseyforever.au. What are we doing at this stage? We'll do a quickie, come back shortly. A couple of calls before the serial, 133693. It is Australia Overnight. Good morning.
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16: Did the Jersey Boys write the Ted Mullery Gang classic, Jumper in My Car? I don't think so. Nice try. Jersey Boys, thank you for all those people. We might see if we can play one very shortly, just ahead of the serial, some of those great songs. We'll talk more about that coming up at the news at 4 o'clock, and I think hopefully Bobby Fox just after 5. Huey, good morning.
24: Hey, good morning, Tony.
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24: Listen, on TV, I checked the internet about a week ago, on most cars from 1996, which are fuel injected, is a computer programmer, and most mechanics and the sparkies of automotive electricians push their electronic computerized controls into this socket under the dashboard to fine tune and see where the mechanisms, the spark plugs or fuel injection, and the coils and so forth might be breaking down or need fixing or repairing. This new modern fine chip program plugs into there permanently. It's like a small cube. You say about two Lego bricks long by about probably three deep. You plug that into it permanently under the dash, and that fine tunes the upsets of the motor. It might be hiccuping or running a bit rough where the fine tuning or the fuel injection is not quite running the way the computer program in the car that is running to what it should be. This fine-tunes that. Also, if anything, it picks up about 20 to 25% more fuel efficiency and saving petrol.
16: Really? And you just... So, Huey, you plug it in and it does all of that?
24: Yeah, it fine-tunes. It picks up the circuit variations and reprograms the computer. It's a bit like a brain to the brain of the computer in the vehicle's running.
16: I understand.
24: It fine-tunes it, makes it run more smooth. I've got the old 98 TF Magna V6, 3-litre V6, the small V6.
16: Yeah.
24: I'm about to put one the next week into that. They're about $38. They're pretty quite simple.
16: Really?
24: And yeah,
16: so on all models or just specific models, Huey?
24: Most models from 1996. It specifies that from 1996.
16: Okay, and it just almost monitors and recalibrates.
24: Yeah, it monitors. It stops the fluctuations and increases your performance, which involves the performance, not the performance, but saving your fuel because the car is running much sweeter. It's happier. Makes the engine more content to what it should be, and it sort of rides the program of the computer in the car, which has come from the manufacturer, and getting older, some of these computers tend to break down, like wear and tear factor, for instance, which they would do anyway.
16: Of course.
24: Minus 98. But we'll fine-tune that, and it inhibits the circuit to recorrect any fluctuations, and that makes the car run smoother. It virtually fine-tunes it and performs better, and you get up to 20, 25% better in fuel efficiency, which means at the moment the way petrol's going up.
16: Yep.
24: And consistently, and you've got a budget with all our lifestyles at the moment, especially the car, then you save money every time you go buy the petrol. You know, you've got some faith in this crystal device that goes on the computer program under the dash.
16: Well, good, Huey, it's good to know. There's a little tip, and presumably you can do your own research and find out if it's going to work for your particular vehicle. Thank you for that. The cereal is on the way. Your calls, and we'll talk more about the Jersey Boys, our special guest just after five. Your calls, it is Australia Overnight.
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31: The following radio serial is a work of fiction. The characters are portrayed by radio actors reading a script. Some episodes may contain material which some people may find offensive or upsetting. If you are likely to be offended, we suggest you don't listen to this serial and rejoin Australia Overnight in about 10 minutes' time.

0: heard the sound of a police whistle outside, and Bella Corday began to accept the fact that she was trapped. No longer did she even speak of her plan to send me to her safe deposit box for her money. Instead, she thought in terms of bargaining her life in exchange for mine, should the police come anywhere near the apartment. You could no longer reason with her. As she reminded me, she had absolutely nothing to lose. In the meantime, Rowley was with Inspector Stanton, and they knew that Bella Corday was with me.
1: Now, look, Inspector, I won't tolerate this any longer. Kay's been through far too much already.
2: I realize that.
1: You can't stop me from going into that house, and
2: I can stop you, and I will, young man. You would jeopardize everything if you did that now. You would be the one to put Miss Keneal's life in immediate danger.
1: I would be?
2: Everyone is always under the impression that they can do a policeman's job so much better than he can.
1: Yeah, but
2: why is it that people take us for complete nincompoops? It always amazes me. A policeman is a highly trained and specialized officer.
1: Look, we're wasting time.
2: This whole business has been carefully planned by us. Nothing has been left to chance. The only thing that could possibly go wrong...
1: Who the devil blew that whistle? The only thing that could possibly go wrong...
2: I've got something to show you.
1: The only thing you could show me that would be of interest would be Kay, here, safe and sound.
2: You see that black van parked under the trees there?
1: Yes?
2: A police wireless van. Interesting vehicle, full of all sorts of tricks and gimmicks.
1: Oh, for Pete's sake!
2: Come on, let's go inside. Do you know anything about this equipment, Mr. Corbett?
1: No, I don't.
2: Switch on the monitor, Hastings.
3: Right, sir.
0: You have to give yourself up now, Miss Corday.
1: That's Kay's voice.
4: No.
0: You have no alternative.
4: But of course I have. I have a hostage. I have a live hostage. I have a means of bargaining with them. My life against yours.
0: They wouldn't even contemplate bargaining with you. It's all over. It's finished. It'd be best if you were to give up.
4: If they won't listen to me, then they will have your death on their consciences.
0: You wouldn't dare.
4: Again, you don't understand. It's not a question of what I would dare to do. It's a question of the only thing I can possibly do. Turn the light off. I can't see anything moving out there. Perhaps it was a false alarm. Perhaps I imagined the whistle.
0: Shall I put the light back on?
4: No, I like the darkness. It has a safety about it, a protective safety about it. We shall wait for a little while. And during that time, you should think upon the consequences of what will happen to you if the police are out there. You had better hope that I imagined that whistle, Miss Keneal.
2: That's coming from the house. Have we got enough, Hastings?
3: Plenty, sir. Virtually a full confession.
2: Good. Now be so kind as to tell Sergeant Maddox to move in.
3: Very good, sir.
2: You see?
1: Well, I'm afraid not.
2: Earlier today, police radio technicians went into Miss Keneal's apartment. They rigged the place with hidden microphones. We have tape recorded every single word uttered in that room since Bella Corday got there. Invaluable evidence at the trial. Better even than a written confession. Now, I've told Sergeant Maddox to move into the place.
1: Yes, but Bella Corday could lock the doors and hold Kay as a hostage. She'd be desperate enough by now.
2: Yes, it's more than likely that she has thought of doing that. But she can't lock the doors, at least not effectively.
1: Why not?
2: Because we obtained duplicate keys of Miss Keneal's apartment from her landlord some time ago. You see, we're not such fools, are we?
1: I'm sorry, Inspector.
2: After all the work we've done on this case, it'd be a tragedy if Bella Corday managed to get hold of some terribly clever lawyer and finagle her way to an acquittal in court. A confession of guilt in her own voice and words would make any lawyer think twice. There can be no excuse for an acquittal now. They'll have to find her guilty, and she will not escape justice.
1: I see.
2: It's a policeman's job to collect evidence. I merely made sure that the evidence I collected was enough to ensure the prosecution would win the case.
1: Yes, I underestimated you all along the line.
2: Oh, don't let it bother you. I think we'd better join Sergeant Maddox and his men now. I should rather like to make the formal arrest myself.

0: Lock the doors. The front and the back. If they want to get in, then they'll have to break the door down.
1: They're out there, then?
0: Yes, I can see them moving now. Hurry up!
1: You'll never get away with this.
0: I have your life to bargain with, Miss Kinneil. Don't forget that.
1: You still won't get away with it. And I think you know that.
0: You think I wouldn't kill you?
1: I didn't say that.
0: Ah, you have courage, Miss Kinneil. I have to admit that. Courage, but no initiative. You could never have done the thing that I did.
1: No. You're quite right about that.
0: I knew what I wanted, and I planned carefully to get it.
1: But you failed.
0: Not yet.
1: You know you failed. It's just that you refuse to admit it to yourself yet. It's all over, but you won't face it.
0: There must be a way out of this. There has to be.
1: I don't think so. Oh, you may kill me, but they'll catch you even so. And after you kill me, you have nothing to bargain with, have you?
0: You take it all quite casually. Does life mean so little to you?
1: You couldn't know how very much it means to me at this moment.
0: Roland Corbett?
1: Yes.
0: The gallant and loyal Mr. Corbett.
1: I wouldn't expect a woman like you to understand. I wonder if you even know the meaning of the word love.
0: I loved a man once, and he treated me like dirt. He went off and married another woman.
1: That explains so much.
0: Yes. It explains why I vowed to make my own way in the world. I became a nurse. And when I went to work for Joshua Kilburn, I saw the other things I wanted. The luxury, the money, the security. I promised myself I would have those things. He was an old man. I could see it was only a matter of time before he died. He had a sickly wife, too. And he accepted all his riches as though they were his right.
1: He worked for them. He was entitled to them.
0: Well, I would take them away from him. And then came the opportunity when his wife was involved in the car accident at Braville. I had to work quickly. But I found a willing ally in Mrs. Parker. She had known poverty, and she never wanted to know it again. He relied on her so much, and she was the only one who could handle Felix.
1: So when he thought his wife was dead, he married Victoria Parker.
0: And I planned it all.
1: A bigamous marriage. It's not legal. That poor woman in Braville will inherit the estate. You've achieved nothing.
0: I changed the course of 5 lives.
1: 6. You forgot about mine.
0: Where did I go wrong?
1: Just about everywhere.
0: It's them.
1: Give up.
0: No.
2: This is the police. Open up, please.
0: Listen to me. I have Kay Kinneil in here. By the time you've broken down that door...
2: There's no need for us to break down the door, Miss Corday. All right, constable. Open up the door.
0: You hear what I said?
1: But they've got keys.
0: You, come here.
3: All right, Miss Corday. Stay just where you are. Constable, put the handcuffs on it. It's all right, Miss Kinneil. You're quite safe now.
0: Don't put those things on me! Take them off! Take them off!
4: Hey,
1: Roly.
4: You all right?
1: Oh, yes. Yes, I'm all right. Everything's all right now.
4: It's finished. It's all finished.
1: I know.
0: You'll not get me behind bars. I'll have the finest lawyer in the country. I have the money.
3: You have nothing, Miss Corday. I'm afraid you have absolutely nothing.
0: You'll not get me behind bars. You hear?
3: Bella Corday, I arrest you for the murder of Julian Parker and must warn you that anything you say now may be taken down and used in evidence. Take her away, Sergeant.
5: This way, Miss Corday. We have a car waiting outside.
0: You were the cause, Kinneil. If it hadn't been for you...
1: But it wasn't me.
4: No, darling.
6: You know, it's truly amazing, isn't it? I mean, how on earth did she expect to get away with it? The whole business... Well, they say that nothing ever amazes a policeman. How very wrong they are. Personally, I'm dumbfounded.
1: What will happen to her?
6: Well, she'll be found guilty.
1: Will she be hanged?
6: Imprisoned for the term of her natural life, more than likely. But she'll never be released. She really is a menace to society.
1: I wonder if she really would have killed me.
6: I'm very glad we didn't have to find out.
4: Yes. Inspector, if you don't mind, are you finished with Kay now?
6: I'm afraid not.
4: What?
6: Well, there's the trial, you must remember. She is an important witness. And I suppose you'll be called upon too, Mr. Corbett. I understand that you have some valuable notes on the case.
4: I have indeed. I'm writing a book.
6: Oh, well, then you won't be able to finish the last chapter until the... trial is over, will you?
4: I suppose not.
1: Victoria and Leonie, I can't help wondering what will have become of them.
6: Well, strangely enough, Mr. Peter Gunther seems to have taken an interest in their welfare.
1: Peter?
4: Yes, well, Leonie is a very attractive girl.
6: Oh, incidentally, Mr. Corbett, I forgot to tell you in the excitement, there's an urgent note waiting for you at Larson Police Station.
4: An urgent note? Who from?
6: From Londini, the clown. Surely you remember him?

It's sad to relate that because of the tension which surrounded us those past few days, all thoughts of Blondini and of the other people who had helped me had been pushed from my mind. Blondini, the sad-faced, gentle clown who had done so much to help the girl on the run.

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11: After the news coming up at 4, if you could think of, we'll have a bit of fun with this in the next hour, just one of the great songs from the 60s and or 70s, given that we're going to be talking a bit later on to Bobby Fox from the Jersey Boys. 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Now, I know there are zillions from which to choose, but that's the challenge. 133693.
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14: Hello, I'm Chelsea Bowden. An arson attack on a Victorian defence manufacturer is being investigated as a possible act of far-left terror. Victoria's Joint Counter-Terrorism Team is investigating the people accused of vandalising the Melbourne business and setting several vehicles alight in July last year. For the first time, they're examining whether they were far-left extremists motivated by anarchist and revolutionary ideologies. If convicted, the offenders could face life imprisonment for engaging in or planning a terrorist act. Widows and divorcees who faced losing access to capital gains and negative gearing concessions under a budget overhaul or property taxes will now be protected. A suite of changes have been announced after growing criticism of reforms to try to make housing more affordable for younger Australians. The Treasurer has confirmed key details of planned amendments but hasn't committed to passing the legislation in the next fortnight. Prominent gambling organisations say they are unaware how much of their revenue comes from proceeds of crime. Representatives from Sportsbet and Tabcorp are appearing before a Senate probe into the federal government's wagering laws. The inquiry has heard one problem gambler allegedly stole $12 million to fund his betting addiction. It prompted a heated exchange between Green Senator Sarah Hanson-Young and the Sportsbet representative.
1: How much of your revenue is from proceeds of crime?
15: Look,
1: Do you know?
15: I don't have a figure that you're asking for. What I'm trying to emphasise is we have...
1: But some of it is, isn't it?
15: Look, I think the way I can...
1: I can try... Yes or no?
14: Home Affairs Minister Tony Burke has postponed a speech at the National Press Club. Mr Burke was expected to unveil far-reaching changes to migration in a bid to calm public anger and growing support for One Nation. He was due to appear tomorrow. The number of confirmed or presumed positive cases of the H5 bird flu strain in Australia is now 102. South Australia has 81 confirmed cases after a mass mortality event. Infectious diseases expert Dr. Paul Griffin has told Nine more cases are still likely.
16: That mass mortality event is an indication of that, and we know that this will continue to spread. But importantly, we haven't seen any detections in poultry or other animals, and we're exceptionally well prepared to continue to manage this as it does progress.
14: And 100 identical and non-identical twins are being recruited for an Australian first study. The research will examine why people respond differently to infections, diseases and treatments.
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14: better. Head to Melbourne this week for just their second game at the MCG this season, where they'll take on the Demons on Saturday. It could be the Dockers' final opportunity to play at the ground before a potential grand final appearance. Forward Josh Tracy says any chance they get to play at the G is always special.
18: It's always nice to get out on the G, and having grown up in Victoria and the hype about getting to play in the biggest stadium in the country is always exciting to have the opportunity to run out there, that's for sure.
14: Broncos NRLW veteran Ali Brigginshaw has been handed a 3-match ban. She was found guilty of a grade 3 dangerous throw against Bulldog Taylor Preston. And in cricket, batter Josh Inglis is in doubt for Australia's first test against Bangladesh in Darwin next week. He limped off during an intra-squad practice match in Brisbane with a back spasm.
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23: Your forecast for Gippsland and the Valley today, a strong wind warning for the East Gippsland coast. Cloudy with showers today, snow falling above 1,100 metres, winds west to northwesterly 20 to 30 k's an hour. Tomorrow partly cloudy, a high chance of showers and some morning fog about, a top of 14. Friday partly cloudy, possible showers with morning frost, a top of 17. Saturday partly cloudy, a shower or two, a top of 17. Today, heading for a top of 12 in the valley, 14 for Sale and Bairnsdale, 13 for Orbost and Lakes. Currently, it's 8 degrees.
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11: Yeah, lots of things in those days. G'day, nice to have your company wherever you are right around Australia. 133693 is our telephone number, as you well and truly know. 0477 693 693. Text ending in 497. Good morning to you. G'day, Tone. Tried to email but don't really know what I'm doing. Well, have another try. It's overnights, plural. Overnights, plural. At 3aw.com.au. You're going to say, and I'm thrilled to hear this, heard you mention the late Jimmy Frangos, before. Just wanted to say that I grew up with the whole Frangos families in the Bull, in Warrnambool. Yeah, they did. They did really well, the boys, and miss them to this day, particularly Jimmy. And Jimmy was a very close friend from Apex days, and we remained in touch for ever and ever, and had the privilege of giving a bit of a talk at his funeral just a few years ago. I think of him often. He was a great bloke. Served in Vietnam. Amazing fella. I have many stories and memories of that in my lifetime. Well, I can understand very much so. So send an email, overnightsplural, at 3aw.com.au. Too hard, you say. Yes, it is. So to narrow it down for those that have just tuning in for the first time, because we're talking to the great Mr. Fox, Bobby Fox, who is a part of the Jersey Boys. I think he's a producer and one of the great performers of the show. And so I thought we'd have a bit of fun. If you could select just one song, 60s and or 70s. I know, it's really hard. But have a bit of fun with it. Be playful, too hard. Either rock and roll, Led Zeppelin, more audience taste, Beatles, The Night Before, Sharon, thank you. Maybe. Anything else you want to raise on the program? From the papers today, the story that stands out for me, which I think a lot of people will be talking about if they haven't already, would be the Jetstar will halve the number of carry-on items economy class passengers can bring onto the flights, and then start charging fees for guaranteed space in overhead lockers, bins, even as the budget airline increases the weight allowance for bags in the cabin. So Jetstar allows passengers on economy fares to bring one main item that can be stowed overhead, one smaller item under the seat in front of them. From Feb next year, passengers will be allowed just one single carry bag and face boarding a flight with full overhead bins if they do not pay for priority access. Ouch. That might be an interesting discussion to have. But I guess like everybody, you're trying to make a quid and trying to expand and adjust your costs accordingly. I often wonder whether that's the way to do it, or do you just go, well, here's the fare, and the fare now includes, rather than somehow. I guess for many, it probably feels a bit antagonistic, or am I being too harsh about that? G'day, Tony Mac. Old mate Huey was telling you about the marvellous device that plugs into the canvas port under the dashboard of his car. The $40 he's handing over to scammers will save him Can we blow that one up, Digger, at the top one there? Thanks, it's a long text. Dashboard the car. The $40 handing over the scammers will save him nothing. The port is diagnostic port primarily. Can also be used for programming, but only with specialist software for use of trained techs. No plug-in unit can make changes to the ECU to give fuel economy savings, let alone 25% better than manufacturer standard. Regards, Tony T. Yes, I'm starting to think that's probably the situation. Huey doesn't know the name of the model, hasn't bought it yet, according to the information. Huey, keep in touch. Let us know what happens, but just be careful, seems to be the warning from people around Australia. Huey. Julian, morning.
4: Good morning. The brilliance of Betty Pounder, the veteran J.C. Williamson casting director, in the musical Irene on Broadway in 1973. She saw Debbie Reynolds play the role, and she had the brilliant casting of a then-unknown Julie Lush, who became Julie Anthony. And she did the show in Australia. The producer who I spoke to yesterday afternoon, radio wouldn't let me go

0: Andrews...
1: Julie Andrews,
0: I beg your pardon. Julie Anthony. Did Julie Anthony, for a little while, sing with the Seekers?
1: That's right. And her real name was Julie Lush. And then she married Eddie Nett. So I just wonder, has anybody seen or heard of Julie Anthony in South Australia? She came from somewhere out of Adelaide. Haven't heard of Julie Anthony for years, have you?
0: No, now that you say that. She may be, we'll just do a check as to whether or not she's still performing from time to time.
1: Have not heard of her for a long time. Now, she went to London to the role. Now, in the role of Madame Lucy, the courtier was the brilliant Noel Ferrier. Now, according to his book, There Goes What's-His-Name, the casting directors in England wanted to put Noel Ferrier into the role on London, and apparently Actors Equity said no because it's an unknown Australian, and they cast Doctor Who John Pertwee as the other role.
0: Now, just thank you. Just looking at that information about Julie Anthony, she was born in Lamoureux in South Australia.
1: Yes.
0: Recorded both jazz, pop, well-known singing, live performances, appeared lots of things, worked with people like Simon Gallagher, the great Anthony Warlow, did lots of the Sydney Opera House.
1: Really? You've got many of her records, haven't you?
0: No, I have not, no. Not personally.
1: So I wonder, did you read of the career, of course, of Noel Ferrier? What a brilliant man.
0: Yes, he was. Very clever.
1: He would have been well before television with me.
0: Say that one more time, Julian.
1: He was there well before television, wasn't he?
0: Oh, I would have thought so. Whether or not he did radio, but from time to time, my memory is he spent did he not fill in occasionally on IMT?
1: Yes, he did. Now, I saw him on stage a number of times. He was a very, very clever man.
0: Oh, yeah.
1: And when I was in hospital a few years ago, there was an old tape of 3UZ that he worked with the late Mary Hardy.
0: Oh, well, that wouldn't surprise. They would have known each other well, presumably.
1: Now, they also asked about musicals. I wasn't given a chance to say musicals that people walked out on or people didn't like. Now, when I was in London in 1980, the Angela Lansbury musical that didn't star her on London was Sweeney Todd. Now, that was a show that the British really hated.
0: Did they?
1: Oh, yes, it started in England. It started Dame Sheila Hancock. Remember her? She was married to the star John Thor.
0: John Thor, what a performer he was.
1: She's still alive, by the way.
0: Yeah, probably.
1: And a lot of people just walked out of Sweeney Todd. It was the subject of a show. You can ask Mr. Fox when he comes on if he's ever seen a professional production. It was a brilliant, brilliant show, but the J.C. Williamson people wouldn't touch it because of the subject. You are a William Astor of Sweeney Todd, aren't you?
0: Yes, it was a bit dark, wasn't it?
1: Oh, yes. Did you see the movie version?
0: No.
1: I thought Johnny Depp was absolutely brilliant with Helen Bonham Carter.
0: He's a fantastic performer, Depp, isn't he?
1: Yes. You didn't get a chance to see that show that closed after a few weeks. As Her Majesty is, what was it called? It was gone a few weeks. It only lasted a few weeks.
0: Waitress? No.
1: The Waitress, yeah, that's gone. Did you say that the part of Laser Wolf, the butcher, has been taken over in Sydney by John Waters?
0: No, I did not know.
1: It was on overnight on the ABC a couple of nights ago.
0: So I got to tell you, I do love Waters. I mean, he's been around for a long time. What a performer and a sensational talent. And never really had the pleasure of meeting him.
1: He was in a play. James interviewed him a few weeks ago.
0: Yeah, I bet he did. Julian, we're going to move on, but thank you. I love that contribution. Beverly, hello.
2: Hello. Yes, I used to listen to music on my transistor when I went to sleep, and there were two very different songs that stood out.
0: Yeah.
2: One was Dusty Springfield, "These Boots Are Made for Walking, They'll Walk All Over You.
0: Except it wasn't Dusty Springfield.
2: Wasn't it?
0: It was Nancy Sinatra.
2: Really? Nancy Sinatra sang that?
0: Nancy Sinatra.
2: Oh, okay.
0: Well, double check, but I'm sure it was Nancy Sinatra, unless Dusty did a version of it. But the big hit was Nancy Sinatra, "These Boots Are Made."

0: for walking.
1: Oh, okay. Well, the other one I liked was by Nancy Sinatra and Frank Sinatra. Strangers in the Night.
0: Don't think Nancy was on that. That was purely Frank.
1: I hate to correct you.
0: It sounds like I'm being a smarty. It's not my intention.
1: No, it was a long time ago.
0: Yeah, but Nancy, she did a duet with her dad, which also became a major hit, which was, I think, Something Stupid. Then I'd go and spoil it all by saying something stupid, like I love you, which they did. It was a fantastic track.
1: Yeah. Though I preferred Strangers in the Night because it was more romantic.
0: Yeah. Beverly, you're always a great contributor, and I thank you for that. Look at all these texts coming in. One in particular says, Tone, you are so good as a talkback presenter when callers are free to discuss any topic they like. It's a shame you don't do more of it. Steve, I'm not too sure what you quite mean by that, really, because it's an open line conversation. People can ring in and talk about anything they want. G'day, Tony Mac. Old Huey telling you about the marvellous device that plugs into those CAN bus ports under the dashboard. Beware. Getting a lot of that. We'll do this when we come back. Marky Stahl, what will he say? Anything can happen in the next 5 minutes.
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0: G'day, Tony Mac. Brian from Chatham. Morning to you. I think Julie Anthony sung the national anthem at the grand final 1 year. Noel Ferrier did overnight radio on 3UZ. Did not know that. And there was a regular Graham Kennedy's Blankety Blanks. That's where we knew and loved him. Yes, he was a regular on Blankety Blanks. Just fantastic program, wasn't it? Do you reckon they'd get away with that today? If you were to bring back, well, it would be hard because really, in that sense, Graham owned that program. Well, him, along with Ugly Dave Gray, probably pretty much owned that program in terms of, you know, how do you redefine that? So probably you could never do it but then brand new audience, people who are not familiar with Graham's work or not familiar with the previous that style all those years ago. If you were to do one similar, would it work today? Love to know what you think about that. 133693. Riders on the Storm. Riders on the Storm. What a track. Wonderful musical cavalcade of gentle driving rhythm section. You're talking about those great songs from the 60s, backed up by Morrison's amazing baritone vocal. Perfect for the 60s.

so cool. The reason we're doing that, of course, is if you've got to select one song out of 60s and or 70s, just one, not easy. What would you choose? 133 693.

0: so good. Marky, there's already a note here that is saying clearly, Marky of Stool, future Prime Minister.
1: Yeah, right. Now, earlier question I heard.
0: Why wouldn't you have a go?
1: Stop
0: what?
1: It's been five years since I've been single. That's the answer to the earlier question.
0: 5 years?
1: Well, I had to look after mother for 3.5.
0: Right.
1: And when I was with a woman affectionately known as Karen, and she was a Karen, she couldn't stand me tossing and turning 100 times a night in bed. Or getting up every 3 hours. Is that right? Next question, Prime Minister.
0: Hang on. That's the good juicy stuff. So every 3 hours out of the clock, have you had a checkup, old son?
1: Yes, I went to the doctor the other day, and get back on to last night's question about the blood bank. Why it's hard in store. We used to have one, but then this used to be Stoll Hospital, but now it's Grampians Health, but we still call it Stoll Hospital, where they all group together from Ballarat, I think it's Horsham, right up to Newhamat. Mm. We used to have volunteer doctors and nurses here, because I got a text from Chris and I's Bakery that explained it, and now they have a blood bus that comes around once a season, I think it is. But it's like everyone, just as well, we've got a community page on here, otherwise half the people wouldn't even know about it.
0: Yeah, well, that's disappointing, really. We took a lot of calls this time yesterday thereabouts about the idea of donating blood. In fact, we got one of the top people from... we're going to talk more about that on Monday morning as part of Australia Overnight, just after 5 o'clock. I think we booked that in to talk more about giving blood, how important that is in the current situation.
1: Chris and I, he's open at the moment, so you get all your pastries there and everything. He's right, he's on the highway, on the Western Highway, so if any truck driver's hungry, just pull in and grab a pasty or a sausage roll.
0: Drivers these days are very different. They don't eat all that crap food. They're all health nuts.
1: There's sandwiches there.
0: Mate, can I just raise one thing with you?
1: At this time in the morning, between nil.
0: Don't worry about me. I'm just the host.
1: That's right.
0: So I was driving back from... I was driving back... You're a funny man. I was driving back from East Keilor yesterday into town, and I noticed, and you'd be the expert in this, I noticed some of these, what do they call them, 24-wheelers?
1: No.
0: What are they?
1: Probably 32.
0: Lots of wheels.
1: And then you just keep going. You got your semi, you got your B-double, you got your road trains now running around. Because I used to drive into Melbourne without a permit.
0: Driving into the city, you wouldn't see many of them through the tunnel, would you?
1: Yeah.
0: Oh, okay.
1: Nowadays you do.
0: So the point of that is most of them were headed up by a Volvo.
1: Yeah.
0: And I thought of you because you would say.
1: Volvo.
0: There it is. Thank you. So how come Volvo are accepted as a magnificent truck to do a lot of that work, and yet people like you will simply say.
1: Volvo.
0: Which also make a fantastic car.
1: I know. As long as they've got the tissue box and the bowling hat on the back.
0: If there's one thing to before I die, I'm going to drive up in a...
1: No!
0: And take you for a test drive. You'll love it. You want to buy one straight away.
1: I'd soon go out to old mate's place. It's got a shed full of Cadillacs and sit in there and cruise.
0: Then he's what? The what did you say? You're going to what
1: in the summit?
0: You're going to what in there?
1: Cadillacs.
0: Yeah, I know, but you he's said you got.
1: He's got the biggest collection in the Southern Hemisphere, Jim.
0: Yeah.
1: And I would sooner cruise in a Cadillac than a Volvo.
0: I don't know that you would. I think once you have a drive of the aforementioned...
1: Right.
0: I think you'll be converted.
1: No. Jim's got a lot of convertibles as well. I'd sooner hop in the old...
0: Well, I might convert you.
1: 60s, classics, old chrome, no plastic.
0: Now, just before we go, I got to tell you, congratulations on putting together an outstanding new... putting together a whole new state cabinet. Government is now looking good. They're set to go for the next 4 months. You put all that together, and well done you, Mark.
1: Yeah, good on you. All right, talk tomorrow.
0: See you, mate. Mark will be handing out Liberal Party propaganda on election day, says Sam. Well, some might call it material, but I mean, you're right. Handing out how to vote cards. Good on you, Mark. Melbourne right now, 10 degrees, top of 14 on the way. In Perth, hello, just gone 8.5 degrees, partly cloudy, got a top of 20, half your luck, beautiful. And Adelaide, 5 degrees, becoming cloudy, top off 16. Your call, Sam Wilmot. You're next, wherever you are, right around Australia. Come have a better fun. We love it. 133693.
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2: Sam, come to you in just a moment. Wilma, you've got it as well. We're just talking about those great songs out of the 60s, out of 70s. Can we talk about all of that with the Jersey Boy himself? We'll do that just after five here on Australia Overnight. But if I give you the lyrics to this, see if you can pick it up. Once upon a time, you dressed so fine. Threw the bums a dime in your prime, didn't you? People call, say, beware doll. You're bound to fall. You thought they were all a-kidding you. You used to laugh about everybody that was hanging out. Now you don't talk so loud. Now you don't seem so proud about having to be scrounging your next meal. How does it feel? How does it feel to be without a home, like a complete unknown? What's the next line? 133693. G'day, Sam.
3: Morning there, Tony. Yeah, that's Bob Dylan, Like a Rolling Stone.
2: Isn't it a great track? Isn't it just fantastic?
3: And you were talking before with Jim Morrison, right? He played, Val Kilmer played the role with Meg Ryan in the movie.
2: He did, which I've not seen. I must at some point have a look at it.
3: And I think Courtney Love gets a run in it too.
2: Oh, really?
3: Yeah, that was, should be, yeah. But I've got a Rolling Stone special edition cover, right? And
2: yep.
3: Jim Morrison is there, and just in front of me is Eminem. And I think there's, Dave Grohl. Just on his right is Johnny Carson. It's got Michael Jackson, Jerry Garcia, Johnny Cash, Tupac, right? And as you come down, Eminem, right? Muhammad Ali, John Belushi, James Brown, Simon and Garfunkel, David Bowie, right, Paul Simon. Yeah, we mentioned him. Then it comes down, and Bill Clinton gets his head in, right? Then in the front row, there's Aretha Franklin.
4: Wow.
3: Tina Turner, right? Next to her is Keith Richard, right? Mick Jagger, right? What's his name? Bob Dylan up front.
2: Yeah.
3: And John Lennon over on his left-hand shoulder, in front is Janis Joplin. Down hunched, doing his guitar work.
2: All this on an album cover?
3: It's a special edition Rolling Stone cover.
2: They brought out an
3: anniversary edition.
2: Rolling Stone magazine.
3: The Rolling Stone magazine,
2: All right, now I'm with you. Sorry,
3: Chuck Berry, Jimi Hendrix, Elvis Presley, Madonna, Bruce Springsteen, Bono, right?
2: So you got to say, Sam, we lived through an amazing era.
3: Of course, because nowadays, what really rung at home, Tony, the other night where they had they did a gimmick, the AFL, before the Thursday night game, and they locked the players in the room and they come up with this Mickey Mouse modern music sort of stuff, like, you know, we come through all the different eras, you know, of Moogs and synthesizers, right? And we went from four tracks to 32 tracks. Now, the technology is unbelievable what they can achieve.
2: Oh, yeah. Look, I think, you know, in terms of the quality that we had, certainly, well, the 50s were amazing, 60s were just sensational, 70s are pretty good, and there was a bit in the 80s, and then maybe you and I disappear in terms of any great level of interest, perhaps, I don't know. Sam, I need to move on, but always good to hear from you. Morning Tone, although not everyone's choice of music, Dylan, Like a Rolling Stone, stands out to me from the 60s, 70s era. Dave. So many people said, yep, that's it, just like a Rolling Stone. Wilma, hello.
5: Hi, Tony.
2: Morning.
5: Well,
4: Pointer's a good morning too. A white sports coat. Ernie Singling singing that.
2: Oh, so and I Ernie doing sing that. Did he?
4: Yes, I heard you sing that in the Arrow Town Hall.
2: So what years approximately would have that been when Ernie was doing his
4: voice? I reckon it'd be probably 63, 64, something like that.
2: That early?
4: It could be a little bit later. My memory might be a bit rusty there, 65.
2: Mid-60s. Because then, at that stage, he was still performing, done a fair bit of radio overseas from memory. Had he done much TV by then? Probably not really.
4: No, I still forgot about that. But, another one I liked was Johnny O'Keefe singing Shout.
2: Yeah, J.O.K. We loved him, didn't we? Do you remember the old 6 o'clock rock?
4: Yep. And Cole Driller singing I Remember You.
2: Which one?
4: So that Joel Coy's, he sang I Remember You, was it?
2: Oh, don't know that it was him. Remember you.
4: Yeah, was I thought he did. But anyway,
2: I don't think it was Cole Joy. Somebody will correct me on that.
4: Oh, you could be right too. But anyway, all I can say is we were brought up, the 50s and 60s with, the greatest music.
2: Yeah, I agree. Wilma, I think you're right about that. I mean, we were just blessed. We had nothing to do with it, by the way. We were just born around that time. Wilma, I think it may have been Frank Ifield that sang I Remember You.
4: Probably right.
2: Too.
4: What did Cole Joyce
2: say? Oh, lots of
4: getting a bit dusty.
2: Yeah, well, I know. Wilma, you're not alone there, just quietly. I know exactly how that feels. Simon, morning.
5: Morning, Tony. Yeah, it was Frank Ifield's thing.
2: I remember you.
5: Yeah. Yeah. I was going to go off onto a different subject.
2: Please.
5: Have you ever liked Oxtongue?
2: Not particularly. I don't go around craving ox tongue, but I know how wonderful people really do love it.
5: Yeah, well, we used to have it on the farm when we used to kill our own beasts.
2: How did you cook it? How would you cook the tongue, the ox tongue?
5: Mum used to she'd boil it and then peel it. After she'd boiled it,
2: yeah.
5: Then she cut it up and put it on a sandwich.
2: Yeah, look, I know. I was never a great fan as a child post-war, but for the grandparents would often talk about it. The idea of what they referred to as offal, and it just never held any appeal, whether it was lamb's fry or liver or whatever it was. I never felt at any way inclined to eat it.
5: Oh, well, one thing I couldn't eat was that Mum used to love was then that was lamb's brains.
2: Brains was the other one. And Mum would take great joy in thinking that was a really good idea. And so we're talking the mid to late 60s as children. We're having brains. No, we're not.
5: When I seen them, I thought,
2: And they were crumbed to look attractive. Nah. But the grandfather loved it, so I don't know. Maybe it was a thing of that time. It was a time when there was probably not a lot of money around, and that was as good as life was going to get, presumably.
5: Yeah, well, we had all that, I tell you what, I love the lamb's ox tongue and the tail.
2: The tail. Yes, we'll eat every little bit of this animal.
5: Yep.
2: Simon, well done you. Thank you. Cameron, good morning.
6: Good morning, Tony. Shout out to Malcolm Stahl. He's always good value on your show.
2: He's a legend, isn't he? He's become a great personality. He's a pain in the clacker, but he's a legend.
6: I just take him in small doses. But anyway, my song's from the 60s and 70s. I've got to tie between two Beatles ones for you.
2: Oh, right. So you've narrowed it right down to two Beatles. Early Beatles, later Beatles.
6: Mid '60s, late '60s. You've got Let It Be. the power of Lennon and McCartney, they're just, oh, they're epic, mate.
2: Yeah, McCartney's vocal in that is really just special.
6: Yeah, that song sings to me because it literally just says there's always tomorrow, you know, shine until tomorrow. You got the next day. And also, all you need is love, because that's the song my wife Liz and I walked out in our, when we got married in our church in 2010.
2: Oh, and what a track that is. When you hear that lyric of Let It Be, where he does that, speaking words of wisdom, let it be, let it be.
6: Mm-hmm.
2: It's just so simple and so beautiful.
6: It is. It is. It just tells you in life sometimes you've got to let things go. That's how people move on from things, and they just let these small issues and things get in your skin. They just die.
2: Yeah.
6: Disappear.
2: Yeah, and I remember as a youngster hearing that for the first time was mesmerising.
6: Yeah.
2: Is that...
6: Yep. Anyway,
2: is
6: I've got
2: to
6: go. But...
2: See you, Cameron. Thank you. I'll let you go. Is that the song... We were talking about it during the week or last week, maybe. We were talking about when they did the that worldwide concert in the 80s, Live Aid... Was that Let It Be that he did on stage? I think it was it? And then it all went a bit terribly wrong with the sound system. Cam, thank you for that. Plenty of calls coming in. Can jump on board. Come and join us, 133-693. Stack of text as well. Couple of Susie Quattro songs, Tony. You can't get them out of the head. They were massive. They were. So you look at Can the Can, 48 Crash, and her version of The Wild One. Amazing. What a time that was. Is that from Kel? Good on you, Kel. Little different than the style at that time, but she was a groundbreaker in many ways doing that sort of style. And, I mean, she's still doing it, by the way. It's not as if it's, yes, that long ago. She still performs brilliantly not long ago in Australia. Come and join us. Plenty of room. You'll get through. 133-693. The other one there that says, Tony, what about lambs, fry and bacon? That's a no from me, but I know people loved it.
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2: Just talking to Jackson, the other side of the glass. I think we've got what could be the Australia Overnight Promotion of the Year. So I'll talk to the good people at Volvo. 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Get two or three listeners to jump in the back. We'll drive all the way to Stawell. We'll have a big lunch up there, including some amazing red wine. That'll get Mark really cranked up. And we'll have lamb chops, beautiful mashed potato, and homegrown peas. Not frozen ones. Homegrown beautiful peas. That'll be lunch, and then we'll drive back again. We'll have an award. Somehow we'll have an award for those that could endure the trip, A, with me, and then B, lunch with Mark. You will be given an award for doing just that. Max, do you want to come at this stage, Jackson? Would you be on the list?
13: Yeah, I'm there.
2: You're there, baby. Okay. You can oversee it. I'll be flying up. Max, good morning. Hello. Good morning, Max. Maxie.
17: Go ahead, Max. Good morning.
2: Maxie. Where are you, old son? Is it... He's a butcher in South Australia. Are you a butcher in South Australia?
18: Yeah, mate. I'm Matt.
2: Oh, you're Matt. Oh, I beg your pardon. One job.
18: Sorry,
2: Matt.
18: Tony.
2: Matt. Oh, no, it's our fault. We had Max written up on the board. Sorry, Matt. Yes,
18: yeah,
2: I know.
18: I was the one, you know, I said there's not too much wine around here.
2: No, in South Australia? No, they don't have any wine. Well, if you take out the Barossa, you take out the Coonawarra, you take out the Clare Valley and a bit of McLaren, really, you got nothing left.
18: That's bloody right. I'm a butcher. There was a couple of callers back here was talking about ox tongue and all that.
2: Yeah, still a thing.
18: Yeah, yeah.
2: Is it really?
18: We make potted meat out of it. You'd have you'd boil up shin beef, pickled pork, and ox tongue or lamb tongue.
2: Yeah.
18: And you peel it all when it's cooked and put it in a press. And it'd make a potted meat, and it was bloody beautiful. And so
2: people will still go into a shop, yours in particular, presumably, and they would order that and then take that home and prepare a dish similar to that.
18: Well, you can slice it for a sandwich, put it on a sandwich or just eat it by itself. Yeah, you just have the peppercorns and bay leaves and all that.
2: I know, and I know people love it. But what are the forms of offal mat are still popular?
18: People still like liver, lamb's liver, lamb's brains, if you can get them. Unfortunately, most of that goes overseas now, so.
2: Does it? Because they get a better price overseas?
18: Yeah. People still ask for lamb kidneys and all. They'll make lamb and
2: kidney pie.
18: Yeah, that's right. But offal is not what people say, that's not very nice, but it is.
2: Maddie, maybe it's because as a child you had that idea in the head about what you were eating. And I wonder whether... Yes. See, we don't call, say, red meat cow. We call it beef.
18: No.
2: And maybe that softens the blow a little bit for people along, you know, that grew up in that scenario. And the idea of sitting down to something like called liver, it was a bit too close to home.
18: Well, liver's nice with bacon and...
2: Oh, I know.
18: Onion and a bit of gravy. And I'm a country lad, so that's...
2: Where'd you grow up, Matt?
18: I grew up in a place called Angaston in South Australia.
2: Of course. Did you do an apprenticeship in those days?
18: Yes, I did. That's right. And I worked all the way to the place. I worked in Queensland. And yeah. So,
2: and still do a little bit?
18: When you're talking about ox tongue,
2: yeah.
18: I'd I used to say to customers, would you like a boned and rolled oxtail?
2: A boned and rolled oxtail. And what did they say?
18: Just look at your side, because you couldn't.
2: A boned and rolled oxtail. That's very funny. Hey, Matt, thank you for ringing through. You're still doing
18: a bit of butchering?
2: Great
18: to talk to you, mate. Yeah. I love listening to you.
2: Good on you, Cobber. Are you still doing a bit of butchering?
18: Yeah, well, I've got a bad neck and back now, so I'm not doing that much anymore. But, I'll just keep my hand in it, you know.
2: Well, it's a good thing to do. It gives you a bit of joy, and I'll bet you'd be able to help a lot of others along the way too, Matt.
18: Yeah, that's it, Tony.
2: Good on you, mate.
18: Good on you, mate.
2: See ya. Johnny, hello. Welcome to Australia Overnight.
13: Yeah, you like China. Mate, something that people haven't... Firstly, I make my own steak and kidney pie, and they are bloody magnificent.
2: How do you do it, John?
13: I just do everything in a slow cooker.
2: Yeah. And do you use a particular slice of meat?
13: No, anything. Any cheap form of meat, as in skirt steak, anything like that. Even oyster blade is a good cut to use. But the other thing is, slow cook them and mix up a thick gravy, and usually put a bit of onion in there as well. I've got one of those pie makers. But they make it so easy, it's ridiculous.
2: And so you because of the pastry, you put the pastry in and it does all of that?
13: Yep, just buy the sheet pastry out of the supermarket.
2: Yep. Pampas.
13: Lay it out. There's a template. There's a template that comes with the pie maker. So you press that onto the sheet pastry and it cuts out the base to the right size, and you just fold it around, and it also cuts the lids to the right size as well.
2: Really? So they do it, does it all for you?
13: Exactly right. The other thing, Tony, that no one's mentioned yet that used to be very popular is sweetbreads.
2: Oh, yes. Haven't heard that for a long time.
13: Well, sweetbreads are a gland out of the lamb's neck, I believe. And apparently they are very sought after. In fact, if you go to any butcher now and ask for a sweetbread, they will just shake their head straight away. It's very, very hard to get. I think that a lot of workers in the abattoirs walk them straight out. That's just a theory, conspiracy theory of mine regarding the butchering. But I think sweetbreads that were... I know my father absolutely loved them.
2: Yeah, they and did. Dad my ate, grandfather. It, my grandfather did, certainly.
13: Yeah, yeah. But the only thing my dad wouldn't eat was tripe, and was not a big fan of haggis.
2: Oh, well, we could do a whole session just on haggis with people from Scotland. We might do that in another occasion. John, good to talk to you. Keep in touch and be part of the program. Thanks. People love hamburgers, and I have no idea what kind of meat people really use, especially with the cost of living. Well, there's that. I mean, it's been a challenge for a lot of pie makers. It's a story for another day. But beautiful pies. We love a great meat pie, don't we? It is Australia Overnight. Very special guest, the Four Seasons Frankie Valley, next.
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29: Good morning, I'm Dusty Fitzpatrick. An arson attack in Melbourne is now being investigated as a possible act of terrorism. In July last year, a Victorian defence manufacturer was vandalised and three vehicles set on fire. Victoria's Joint Counter-Terrorism Team is now examining whether the offenders were far-left extremists. They've released new images of the suspects in the hope of identifying those responsible. Australia's largest betting companies have been questioned at a Senate inquiry about allegations of predatory behaviour. Federal politics reporter Nelson Scott.
30: Representatives from Tabcorp and Sportsbet have today appeared before a Senate committee probing the government's reforms to restrict gambling ads. They rejected claims from former NRL player Luke Bateman that the industry lures VIP clients with alcohol, drugs and escorts. Kai Cantwell from Responsible Wagering Australia telling the inquiry they've seen no evidence of these practices.
31: RWA and our members strongly refute these claims.
30: Their testimony comes as Labor lacks the support to pass the bill, with the opposition withholding its position until the inquiry ends, while Green Senator Sarah Hanson-Young says gambling inducements must first be outlawed.
32: Until we see those loopholes closed, this bill's a dog.
30: The inquiry will hand down its findings later this month. Nelson Scott, Canberra.
29: Widows and divorcees who face losing access to capital gains and negative gearing concessions under a budget overhaul of property taxes will now be protected. A suite of changes have been announced after growing criticism of reforms to try to make housing more affordable for younger Australians. The Treasurer has confirmed key details of planned amendments. Australians are being told to be cautious about betting through offshore trading platforms. The corporate watchdog has released new guidance about the financial risk of using overseas markets to predict the outcome of events. ASIC Commissioner Alan Kirkland says it's hard to recover any losses.
0: There are currently no prediction market operators licensed in Australia. And that means if you're using an offshore prediction market, you won't have access to important protections if something goes wrong.
29: French authorities say 157 migrants have been rescued after a boat they were using to cross the Channel to the UK caught fire. There are no reports of injuries. And three lionesses have died of suspected heat stroke at a zoo in Tokyo. Postmortems show they were dehydrated with multiple organ failure. Checking the markets now, the Dow Jones is trading up 693 points. The Nasdaq is up 707 points. One Australian dollar is buying 70.44 US cents.
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29: better. The Lions are seeking redemption in Friday's AFL clash against Hawthorn. After a seven-game winning streak, Brisbane's ego was bruised by a 78-point loss to Carlton. Midfielder Jared Berry says they're focused on delivering a strong performance.
4: Every game, every moment means a lot. So, yeah, it's important that we just, don't focus on the result and we actually focus on our processes and, that's how we play fearless football.
29: A triple boost for the Rabbitohs ahead of their NRL clash with the Eels. Captain Cam Murray and Talis Duncan will return from injury, while David Fifita is back from suspension. Broncos NRLW star Ali Brigginshaw has been given a three-game ban after a dangerous tackle on Bulldogs playmaker Taylor Presto. In tennis, James Duckworth smashed fellow Aussie Chris O'Connell in straight sets in the first round at the Canada Open. He'll next face top seed Aussie Alex de Minaur. That's the latest news and sport.
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14: Your forecast for Gippsland and the Valley today, a strong wind warning for the East Gippsland coast. Cloudy with showers today, snow falling above 1,100 metres. Winds west to northwesterly 20 to 30 k's an hour. Tomorrow partly cloudy, a high chance of showers and some morning fog about, a top of 14. Friday partly cloudy, possible showers with morning frost, a top of 17. Saturday partly cloudy, a shower or two, a top of 17. Today, heading for a top of 12 in the Valley, 14 for Sale and Bairnsdale, 13 for Orbost and Lakes. Currently, it's 8 degrees.
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0: Doesn't get much better than that. Frankie Valli, Four Seasons. So we'll get to Bobby Fox. The Jersey Forever show, which comes back to Palais Theatre here in Melbourne this Friday night, which will be just a major hit for people that remember all those great songs. Robert, we were sort of lucky, really. Rob's in Ashburton. We were really fortunate that we lived through that incredible era of great sounds, music that people knew and loved. And they are memorable to this day.
1: For sure, for sure. Part of the baby boom, the 60s invasion of changing music and, you know, the Beatles, Stones, the whole thing. But you're right. Definitely the changing. And those songs, they live forever. The melodies, that's what it is, mate. And the harmonies, that's what did it. For sure,
0: and the
1: no doubt about that.
0: And the idea of just tapping a foot and knowing the lyric, knowing the words, all yep. You know, pretty much verbatim.
1: Oh, for sure. I saw that show, but I think it was 2010 or 2011.
0: Yep.
1: I took my young kids to see it. They absolutely love it. You're talking about favourite songs. My favourite is actually two. Let's Hang On. I love the intro riff. You can play that
0: one. It's a great piece.
1: And the other one. Oh, brilliant, brilliant. Yeah. Get you, and you want, you feel good, that type of music, because you want to get up and dance. You know, it's just lovely. A good music, and that show was actually brilliant. That film wasn't too bad either. Clint Eastwood directed it, if memory serves, too.
0: We were just talking about some of those great lyrics and songs that we knew and loved out of the 60s into the 70s. So if I give you a line here, I'm just a poor boy, though my story's seldom told. Squandered my resistance for a pocket full of mumbles, such are promises, all lies and jests. Still a man hears what he wants to hear and disregards the rest.
1: Oh, yeah, I know it on tippy tongue. I can't think of that song.
0: And it goes on. So when I left my home and my family, I was no more than a boy in the company of strangers in the quiet of the railway station, running scared. Yes! Isn't that a great piece? Just wonderful song and a number one song for Simon and Garfunkel.
1: Yeah, that is absolutely. But actually, I still play that now and again. The other one I play is I Am a Rock. I do a solo on that song. Beautiful.
0: Yeah, and God forbid that anything ever happens to Paul Simon.
1: His songs, man. His songs are beautiful. The lyrics, and you feel it.
0: Yeah,
1: 50
0: very
1: Ways
0: true.
1: To Leave Your Lover.
0: Very
1: How
0: true.
1: How good's that?
0: Yeah, it's still a great song. I only heard that recently. I fell in love with it all over again. Rob, we're standing by to get on to the one and only man, Jersey Boys, and have a quick word
1: okay, mate.
0: With
1: Thank
0: the great
1: you,
0: man. We'll do that. And this is just another taste of Sherry.

When we come back, if all goes to plan, Bobby Fox, who produced part of the cast, of course, Jersey Boys back at the Palais, that's next. For Australia Overnight, good morning to you.

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5: Think about this sensational 10-piece band, if you don't mind. Jersey Forever promises a electrifying night, soaring voices, some amazing songs that we know and love. Sherry, Big Girls Don't Cry, Walk Like a Man, My Eyes Adored You. So many wonderful songs. Jersey Boys Forever, one night only. It's coming up this Friday night. It's at the theatre, the Palais Theatre in St Kilda. The person who pretty much does a fair bit of the singing, does a fair bit of the production, is the one and only Bobby Fox. Welcome to Australia Overnight, Bobby.
6: Well, hello. How are you?
5: Thank you for asking, and we're excited. I had the pleasure, along with my great friend David Mann, some other people, preview, it was a wonderful night a couple of weeks ago, of what this now looks like. And we were all reminded, Bobby, the songs just hold themselves, don't they? You, the boys, put it all together so beautifully.
6: Oh, well, thank you very much. Yes, that's right. I mean, the other night we were at Bar Bambi in the city, and we were giving a little preview of what was to come for August 7th at the Palais. And I tell you what, it just never ceases to amaze me the hook that music has. I mean, in that room, you saw there was quite a multi-generational affair, really. There were so many different people from so many different generations there. And as soon as the music hits, everyone is united immediately. Everyone is on the same level. Everyone is singing along, and everyone is ready to enjoy their lives for however long that music lasts, you know?
5: And I think that's the key to it. The way those songs were crafted, though, were really extraordinary on many levels, weren't they?
6: I tell you what, there's some level of magic with it. And it is, I heard an interview with Bob Gaudio. So Bob Gaudio being one of the original Four Seasons and the man who wrote all of their hits. You just, like, he did say that early on in his career, he spent a lot of his time listening. He was on tour. He had that big hit of his, the breakout hit, Short Shorts. And then that meant he was on these hit parades where he traveled from city to city on buses and performed with the greats. And he said he spent the first few years of his life just listening to crowds and going crazy for certain songs and what was making them so good. And then he said once he started churning out the hits for Frankie Valli and then the other artists, it was that his ability to know what a hit was that made him special. Because a lot of people out there making great music, but his music he was the hit maker, and he could recognize a hit straight away. And it really is apparent anytime. I mean, I've been singing the music of Frankie Valli in the Four Seasons now for 17 years, and it never ceases to amaze me that I've got this affinity.

0: busy with this incredible music, but as soon as you play it, people just warm to it amazingly. I mean, even if you look at a song like Beggin', there's the song Beggin', and that has been re-released and covered so many times.
1: Yeah.
0: And even recently, it was a number one hit around the world. Again, Oh, What a Night was sampled and used again recently in a big anthem by Flo Rida. And it's just nonstop. And I mean, what a privilege to be able to still share it, you know, to an audience like Melbourne.
1: Yeah.
0: With that Melbourne and their affinity with Jersey Boys, when we did 15 months, I think it was, that we all together that we did in that run, that back in the golden era of music theatre, and we just ran and ran and ran, and Melbourne held on to that show like it was about four blokes from somewhere in the suburbs of Melbourne.
1: Yeah.
0: It was something really special. And the older I get, the more, like, obviously the level of how great it and how special it was just grows and grows, because I don't know that there's been a show like it since, you know, where the music from that show just continues to live on and go and go and go.
1: Many years ago, we used to do it as a bit of a routine, but it was along the lines of, I'm just too good to be true. Can't take my eyes off me.
0: Well, that's quite
1: an oldie but a goodie, but it still works.
0: Quite the narcissistic spin.
1: it's called the narcissistic version.
0: That's lovely. Still has a ring to it. Still works.
1: It still works. Tell us about growing up, Ian. Which part of Ireland?
0: So I'm from Longford in Ireland. So it's the very, very centre, the most central county of Ireland. But it's one of those spaces most people don't really know of it or have never heard of it. It's kind of a place that you drive through on the way to the place that you're trying to get to. But certainly to me, it is my second home. It's the place that I yearn to be as much as Melbourne. So Ireland is. I'm actually after I leave to go after the show on the August 7th. I actually leave to go to Ireland on the 9th. So I'm back home. I usually try and get home probably about once a year.
1: And that's for
0: everyone and see everyone. Yeah,
1: that's not work. Just to catch up with family, friends, and loved ones.
0: That is just spending time with family. I'll be home for a month. A few years ago, it was actually just after COVID. I went home and I spent 2 months at home in Ireland, and I had never done that at all. I mean, I've lived out in Australia now since 2002, so that's what, 24 years. Mm. And it was only just after COVID that I'd sort of went for an extended amount of time. All the rest of them were kind of just maybe 2 weeks, maybe 3 weeks if I could. But this time I had a real yearning to be home. And I just sat there for 2 months with everyone, and it was glorious. It was so glorious. It was so centering, and it just really made me feel so connected to everyone. And I thought to myself, this is something that I just need to do every year if I can. And so I go home and I at least get home for a month. And there seems to be a rhythm to the performance when you're a working performer, a gun for hire performer, do a lot of corporate entertainment and seeing a lot of events and then productions and the rest, and touring with Jersey Forever, with the boys. There is a rhythm to the year, and I generally find around that sort of July, August time, there's a space, a window that I can get back. So I always try and seize it if I can.
1: Bobby, the work that you're doing now and the love for what you've been doing here in Australia for a long time, you see younger people coming through now. Are you enthused about some of the younger talent that you have been working with?
0: Oh, absolutely. I mean, look, Australia, without a doubt, has some of the greatest talent.
1: Yeah.
0: In the world, and it always has, and there's that it's the element of the battler, it's the element of, you know, sort of viewing Broadway from afar and dreaming of being as good as that and getting in and doing the work and and then seizing the opportunities. And the other thing is too, because there's such little work that comes here to Australia, that it's such a small market that you have to be the best of the best in this country to get it. Do you know, so anyone that does work here has to be of the highest caliber, and so that brings it, really shows and shines a light on the true talent that is here. And I mean, look, there's so many people that I've worked with even recently that I look at them and I am so inspired by them to improve myself. I mean, one person that just jumps out of, like in my mind is, there's a girl, Mackenzie Dunn, and I did Grease with her, and she was just in Waitress the musical, and she was many other things, and I did Hairspray with her as well.
1: Of course, yes.
0: And she is remarkable. I've just heard her attention to detail, her tenacity, her passion, it comes through with every single one of her choices, and her voice is something else. And every time I watch her, I just go, we are in such great hands, because like to be sort of, it, I find it so amazing to be able to watch people that are so raw and so young, and then they kind of teach you, they remind you.
1: You still learn, really, in some respects.
0: Yeah, well, they remind you of that, of where it all came from, of what you had when you were younger as well. And it is nice, obviously, it's nice to evolve and to see where your energy takes you and to see what becomes a priority. But it is an interesting question and a great question. But yeah, I just think that Australia has just such a wealth of talent.
1: Thank you for catching.
0: I'm always inspired.
1: Yeah, and that's a lovely tribute. Thank you for spending a bit of time with us this morning. It's a big show. It's coming up this Friday night. It's all happening at the beautiful Palais Theatre in St Kilda. Have a look at jerseyforever.com.au. All the details there. jerseyforever.com.au. Wish you well, and I hope we get to talk again some other time.
0: Oh, me too, and thanks very much for the chat. Yeah, it was great. It was great. Always great to chat to you.

0: 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Everything fishing, boating and outdoors.
1: So you're dismissing this poor guy who's been attacked by a shark and you're saying it's not a big issue?
2: Yeah, it was a friggin' seven gill. 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That's how dumb these things are.
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12: Lots of text, which is really lovely. Thank you, Ura, for that. The music, Tony Mac, was great back in those days, and then rap came along. Well, it's a different time, you're right. Another one says, the interview with Bobby Fox, nothing short of sublime. Thank you a million. It was a pleasure to do it. What a lovely bloke he is. Just fantastic. And we don't know each other that well, but he's just convivial. Sort of person you want to have a beverage with. Oh, wait, we might. The boys are here, ready to go. 3RW Brekkie, Ross and Russ fired up. Tom Elliott was amazing yesterday. It will all happen again from 8:30 this morning with Tom. I'm Tony Mac. For all we know, we may never meet again. May our hands only ever be held out in friendship, never in want.
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13: Ten degrees in Melbourne, a shower or two at top today, 14. It's 5:30. Good morning. I'm David Armstrong. An arson attack in Melbourne's now being investigated as a possible act of terrorism. Here's Chelsea Bowden.
14: Defence manufacturer Lovett Technologies was targeted by arsonists in July last year who vandalised their building and set three vehicles on fire. Victoria's joint counter-terrorism team is now examining whether the attack was orchestrated by far-left extremists with anarchist and revolutionary ideologies. It's the first time Australian authorities have investigated what they consider to be a potential far-left terror attack. Authorities have released new images of the suspects in the hope of identifying those responsible. Chelsea Bowden reporting.
13: Man's been critically injured following an assault at Mornington. Police say the 41-year-old man was found outside a property on Kubar Court late yesterday. He was rushed to hospital with life-threatening injuries. Police have arrested a 35-year-old man who they say is known to the victim. IBAC will today hand down its findings into a corruption probe involving the former Premier, Daniel Andrews. Findings from Operation Richmond will be tabled in Parliament today after legal action from the United Firefighters Union failed to stop the move. More than half of voters believe the suburban rail loop should be paused or cancelled. New polling suggests more Victorians think the state should prioritise airport rail. Voters would prefer money from the SRL spent on cost of living relief, schools and hospitals. Global oil prices have dropped below $80 a barrel as US officials suggest a deal to reopen the Strait of Hormuz could be reached within days. The price of Brent crude was down 5% after Secretary of State Mark Rubio said progress had been made in discussions with both Iran and Oman. Treasury Secretary Scott Bessent also expressing confidence shipments will resume this week.
15: We are in talks with the Iranians, and I think there is a chance we may have a deal today or tomorrow to open the strait and move towards a more normalized position in this conflict.
13: Economists warn a major outbreak of bird flu could add to inflationary pressures unless the spread of the disease in the agricultural sector can be limited. There have been 102 confirmed cases of presumed of H5N1 strain of the virus in Australia. There have been no detections in poultry or the broader agricultural sector. Jetstar is reducing the number of carry-on items economy class passengers can bring onto a flight. The airline's also preparing to charge customers for guaranteed space in the overhead bins. From February, passengers will be allowed just one carry-on bag, with a new priority fee also in place. Finance Wall Street is up 1,023 points, our dollar 70.45 US.
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13: Melbourne defender Tom McDonald will retire at the end of the season following a 16-year career in the red and blue. Demon was a member of the 2021 Premiership team during his 256-game career. St Kilda's giving defender Jack Silvani every chance to play against Carlton on Sunday night, despite suffering a dislocated shoulder in the loss to Sydney. The AFL is considering playing next year's Australia-Ireland game in Ireland. Melbourne Storm star Cameron Munster has been cleared to return against Manly on Sunday after being sidelined with a knee injury. And Ben Stokes says cricket has a drinking culture and that has not changed, but he does not believe the England team has a problem with alcohol. That's the latest news and sports.
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19: Good morning, it's Daniel Brewer with your local news and sport. A member of East Gippsland Shire Council's statutory planning team is heading to Mallacoota on Monday, the 17th of August, bringing planning advice closer to home for the rural community. The Mallacoota Service Centre will host the session from 12:30 to 4:30. Mayor Councillor Jodie Ashworth says bookings are essential.
20: Ask about permits, approval, or how the planning scheme applies to your property. 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Walk-in appointments may also be available.
19: Latrobe Leisure Morwell has been awarded Gold Safety Accreditation by Lifesaving Victoria, achieving the highest level of recognition available under the Pool Safety Endorsement Program. Luke Francis reports.
0: The accreditation follows a recent independent pool safety assessment conducted by Lifesaving Victoria and recognises facilities that demonstrate exceptional performance across all areas of aquatic safety and operations. Gold accreditation is only awarded to facilities that achieve 100% compliance across all assessed operational requirements and receive an overall safety score exceeding 95%. Luke Francis, Ace Radio.
19: A number of Gippsland teenagers are still using social media following the government's landmark ban. The internet regulator is blaming tech firms for failing to implement effective age checks. Former Facebook Australia's CEO Stephen Schiller says the government got it around the wrong way.
21: Which is something that the platforms have argued, which is to have the point of checking, not when you're already on the platform, but it's when you're downloading the app from an app store. So you go right to the source. So it would be government-issued ID at the point of a download of an app from an app store.
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19: Round 15 of Football Victoria Latrobe Valley Men's Competition results. Churchill United 11 defeated East Gippsland United 2. Monash SC 1 defeated Moa United 0. Falcons 2000 drew with Newborough Yallourn United 1-1. Sale United 5 defeated Morwell Pegasus 0. And Traralgon Olympians 8 defeated Traralgon City 2. That's the latest in local news and sport.
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27: Your forecast for Gippsland and the Valley today, a strong wind warning for the East Gippsland coast. Cloudy with showers today, snow falling above 1,100 metres, winds west to northwesterly 20 to 30 k's an hour. Tomorrow partly cloudy, a high chance of showers and some morning fog about, a top of 14. Friday partly cloudy, possible showers with morning frost, a top of 17. Saturday partly cloudy, a shower or two, a top of 17. Today, heading for a top of 12 in the valley, 14 for Sale and Bairnsdale, 13 for Orbost and Lakes. Currently, it's 8 degrees.
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29: Good morning. Welcome to Country Today. Wednesday, the 5th of August. My name's Libby Price. This morning, a former CFA volunteer of 25 years was writing a book about the local history of his brigade when he discovered things were amiss. He's written a report titled Why is the Victorian Government Destroying the Country Fire Authority? And he's come up with some pretty scary facts.
30: The maiden search was for the reason why the firefighting fleet vehicles hadn't been replaced. And when I went back and researched it, suddenly discovered that they'd only replaced half of the required numbers over the last decade.
29: Also this morning, this year's feature breed at Sheep Venture in Hamilton, the Corridale. You'll hear from the winner of the Ram Hoggett section coming up later on Country Today.
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31: Good morning, I'm Gabriel Hodson in the Victorian Rural Newsroom. Michaela Settle has been retained as the Victorian Agriculture Minister in a cabinet reshuffle under new Labor Premier Ben Carroll. The member for Eureka has also been named the new Minister for Water and also for Rural and Regional Development. Victoria goes to the polls November 28. A Redbridge poll suggests former Premier Jacinta Allen will lose her seat in Bendigo East. The Victorian Farmers Federation says the opportunity to reset the state government's relation with regional people can't be missed. They're especially keen to meet the new Treasurer, Colin Brooks, about permanently axing the fire services tax. An East Gippsland farming family have become the first dairy farmers in Australia to install a free-flow robotic barn dairy. The Weekly Times says it has no forced cow movements, no extra gates, and no milking roster. The Kennedy family says their Holsteins were all trained to go straight to the robot before they came to the Forge Creek farm. Younger heifers knew exactly what to do within two or three milkings. One of the biggest obstacles during the build was the lack of Phase 3 electricity, so they went off-grid at a cost of $65,000. The Australian Bureau of Statistics says it's going to some fairly extreme lengths to make sure everyone's counted on Census Day, that's Tuesday the 11th of August. Spokesperson Emily Walter says if internet or mobile signals are dodgy or non-existent in your area, you can ask for a paper version.
1: If you have received a letter with a 16-digit census number and asking you to go online, that letter also contains a pathway for people to use to request a paper form, an automated paper form request service. It's 24 hours and you just need to sort of have your 16-digit code ready to go. And if you haven't received anything but you want a paper form, you can certainly request one, and that number is 1800 181 227.
31: A million responses have already been returned to the Australian Bureau of Statistics. The Federal Coalition reportedly wants the Albanese government to block the sale of Victoria's biggest cattle property. Kalbungra Station sits on more than 31,000 hectares in the High Country near Mount Hotham. The Coalition wants the Foreign Investment Review Board to step in before the sale to carbon fund manager Silver Capital is finalised. The potential new owner says it wants to plant more native trees while still allowing grazing on the property. The Rural Aid Charity has delivered its 100 millionth litre of water to the homes of farm families battling the big dry. Chief Executive John Walters says it's not just water in the tank, it could be someone just wanting a shower at the end of a hard day.
2: Our minds boggle when we think that's roughly the equivalent of 40 Olympic-sized swimming pools. So it's one heck of a lot of water, which means so much to so many people.
31: And the CFA's welcomed 1,500 new recruits into brigades across Victoria this year after its Lend Us a Hand promotional blitz. Of the new recruits, more than 900 are under 35 and almost 500 are women. Northeast Victoria saw a total of 494 newcomers, while the Southwest has welcomed 364. And that's the state of the country. I'm Gabriel Hodson. Good morning.
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19: Joining us now is Susanna Pallet, Senior Forecaster for the Bureau of Meteorology. Susanna, good morning to you. What can we expect with the weather?
3: Good morning. Well, for today, we are anticipating a little bit of shower activity through the southern areas of Victoria. So anywhere north of the Divide, we're just going to see partly cloudy conditions throughout the day. And anywhere on and south of the ranges, we are looking it does look like we're going to have a little bit of shower activity with a very slight risk of a thunderstorm through the East Gippsland region during this morning and into the afternoon. Taking a look at the forecasts around the state, for Portland, a shower or two for today with a top of 13. Warrnambool, a shower or two with a top of 13. Hamilton, a possible shower with a top of 13. Horsham, a cloudy day with a top of 13. Swan Hill, cloudy with a top of 13. And Deniliquin, cloudy with a top of 14. Towards the northeast, Wangaratta, a shower or two with a top of 13. And Albury-Wodonga, a shower or two with a top of 12 degrees. And towards the southeast, Sale showers with a top of 13, and Bairnsdale showers with a top of 13. Lots of 13s on my forecast today. Hopefully it doesn't mean it's an unlucky day, but a little bit wet for some parts of the state.
19: 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Susanna Pallet, Senior Forecaster for the Bureau of Meteorology with your Country Today weather.
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29: As we've reported on Country Today on numerous occasions, the state Labor government's radical reforms to fire services and in particular the Country Fire Authority has been one of its most unpopular policies in regional Victoria. Volunteer numbers have fallen by more than a quarter in the past decade, and we've seen angry rallies in Spring Street and regional areas with farmers damning the government for what it's done. Barry O'Connor is a former CFA volunteer for some 25 years, and he's collated a summary of what's happened under former Premier Daniel Andrews. I spoke with Barry O'Connor earlier for Country Today. So firstly, Barry, why have you written this report and how was it done?
30: Well, it came about as a result of writing the history book for the Penang District Fire Brigades Group. While I was researching the book and writing down the minutes, I suddenly discovered that there was continual problems with staff rotations, there was continual problems with appliance breakdowns and being off the road for extended lengths of period, and there seemed to be a general distraction amongst all the volunteers in the system. So I decided I'd research it, and this is what I came up with. And the maiden search was for the reason why the firefighting fleet vehicles hadn't been replaced, and when I went back and researched it, suddenly discovered that they'd only replaced half the required numbers over the last decade, which has resulted in us now having about 830 units that are out of date.
29: Yes, I didn't realise that the CFA used to have its own tanker manufacturing and maintenance facility.
30: They did have their own tanker manufacturing facility in Bendigo, Ballarat, sorry, and they used to keep pace with the replacement vehicles, which required to be done at about every 110 a year. Tankers are replaced at 20 years, pumps are replaced at 15 years. Pinello and District Group has 21 appliances. There are 13 tankers and one pumper that are out of date.
29: So that's more than half?
30: Well, over half, and it loses the volunteers in a bit of a strange situation because the older tankers don't comply with workplace regulations. And there's a question about that too, whether federal laws apply to the state as well, but there is an issue there with volunteers not being adequately protected as far as workplace regulations are concerned.
29: And the number of volunteers is down by more than a quarter over the last decade.
30: Yes, it's down to 52,000 or 52,000 at the moment. That's dropped from about 60,000. I stepped back in 2015 and it was about 59,000 in those days. The CFA's been transitioned from an independent statutory authority to a government department, and it's been run like a government department since 2016, and the volunteers are just fed up with it. Unfortunately, the supervision staff and support staff that we've had has been halved in the last decade, which makes it very difficult. During the recent bushfires in Victoria here in 2026, there's 43 in one instance and 48 in another of key management roles were left vacant during the fires, which left volunteers and the crews out on the high ground at a loss for direction.
29: If there is a change of state government, there's going to be a huge spending catch-up. It's going to cost a lot of money to bring it back to what it once was.
30: It is, and it's going to cost, in excess of $400 million just to do the fleet catch-up. The funding in 2021 was halved by the state government, and that has now remained that way. It hasn't been any higher than $360 million at any stage since 2021, and it basically needs to be, if it goes back to pre-2021 levels, based on inflation, it needs to be somewhere in excess of $700 million a year just to cover the expenses, costs and updates for the fleets.
29: Barry O'Connor, who's written a report, Why is the Victorian Government Destroying the Country Fire Authority? This is Country Today. Coming up next, we're going to take a look at the Corridale sheep. Dual purpose. It was the feature breed at Sheepvention in Hamilton this year.
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29: Sheepvention in Hamilton is all done and dusted, but we need to talk about the feature breed, the Corridale. Toorong Valley Corridale's principal, Kate Methven from Branks Home in southwest Victoria, took home the winning prize for her 14-month-old ram. She spoke with Country Today's Jade Egan.
15: This year's feature breed is the Corridale breed. It's a type of sheep that has a mid-micron fleece and good carcass qualities.
16: So tell me a little bit more about what makes this breed interesting or different to other ones.
15: We have a great all-rounder, so we're able to have a low-micron or mid-micron white wool that we can produce in a crossbred sheep and also have good carcass qualities with good fertility.
16: And they're known for having quite high quality meat and wool at the same time.
15: Yes, they are. So we're working really hard to make sure we're producing a lower micron sheep with those white wools that can work well in a maternal flock. And they have high quality meat as well. So they're that true all-rounder.
16: Tell me a little bit about the breeding process.
15: Yeah, so we use Australian sheep breeding values with our sheep, so ASBVs. So we work hard to collect data, put it all through the system, and that sheep genetic system analyses the data. We work using that and our visual appraisal to make sure that our sheep are suitable for the environment and what we're trying to achieve.
16: The environment being in southwest Victoria?
15: Yes, southwest Victoria environment, so a higher rainfall. So keeping our wools white, keeping their feet good, are really important to making sure that they're suitable for the environment.
16: In terms of the genetics, tell me more about that.
15: So our genetic line we're basing off Blackwood Corridales in Tasmania. So we work very closely with Blackwood Corridales to make sure that the sheep we're producing are suitable for high rainfall environments and making sure we have access to the best genetics possible.
16: So what are you hearing here on the ground at Sheepvention from your clients?
15: We're hearing from clients that we're wanting those wools to be white wools and keeping the micron down. So particularly when they go into a maternal flock, making sure that they're not getting too broad, making sure that they're being for shearing and effective for their business, and also making sure that their growth and carcass qualities are staying where they are and increasing their growth where we can.
16: So what are you working on at the moment?
15: So with our sheep at the moment, we're working on increasing our growth. So we're using our ASBVs to help us with that, working on our eye muscle, our fat, and our growth rates. So we're able to use our ASBVs to improve our post-weaning weight throughout the sheep. So that's something that we're really focused on, increasing our fertility as well. So we can use our ASBVs to help us with our fertility. We join our ewe lambs as well. So they scan at 120% this year. So that aspect of it as well is really important to increase their fertility and their growth.
16: And really important to get it accurate, something like that.
15: Yeah, absolutely. So accuracy is really important as well. So we're very meticulous in how we record our data and how it gets put in the system. So that's how we know that data is right going forward.
29: Kate Methven of Toorong Valley Corridors speaking with Country Today's Jade Egan. That's Country Today for this Wednesday. I'm Libby Price. I'll join you again tomorrow morning at 5:30. Have a great day.
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3: 10 degrees in Melbourne, a shower or two at top today, 14, 6 o'clock. Good morning, I'm David Armstrong. An arson attack on a defence factory is now being treated as terrorism. Nine's Isabella Staszkowski has more.
4: They have established a counter-terrorism task force. This consists of Vicpol, ASIO and the AFP, and they are saying that they are investigating this attack as an act of terrorism, potentially by far-left extremist groups with anarchist ideologies. That video, of course, was haunting for so many around the country. There was a really difficult week here in Melbourne. You'll remember there was an attack on a synagogue and a Freighter restaurant, and that arson attack on that Melbourne business out in Greensboro, Love It Industries, where a number of vehicles were firebombed.
3: Jetstar will start charging passengers up to $52 to use overhead locker space from February. Under the new system, a Jetstar fare will include an under-seat item only, such as a backpack, a handbag, or a laptop. Those wishing to use an overhead locker for a wheel-on bag will have to pay from $25 on top of a one-way domestic fare, $52 for an international flight. A man's been charged over a nasty unprovoked assault on a visually impaired man at Armidale. The 64-year-old, who requires a cane, was punched multiple times to the face at the Orong Hotel. His prosthetic eye, valued at $5,000, had to be replaced. A 51-year-old man has handed himself into police after they made a public appeal to find the suspect. The federal government's unveiled changes to address what was described as a widow's tax in its budget. Here's Jamel Wells.
5: The government's trying to close an unintended consequence of its tax overhaul that meant widowers, divorcees and domestic violence victims could face less favourable tax treatment on investment properties previously shared with a partner. Under draft legislation, people who inherit an ownership stake in an investment property from a spouse will keep the negative gearing treatment. The change follows complaints led by Senator David Pocock about a flaw in Labor's budget decision to restrict negative gearing to new homes. The public has 2 weeks to give feedback on the draft legislation.
3: There's a travel advice for Australians heading to Samoa, where a dengue fever outbreak has hit the country with more than 3,500 cases recorded this year. Smart Traveller is advising people to ensure their vaccinations are up to date. Finance, Wall Street is up 907, our dollar 70.45 US.
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3: better. Collingwood's depth will be challenged against West Coast on Sunday. Pat Lipinski ruled out with a calf injury. Jordan De Goey managing glute soreness. And Harry Perryman out with a hamstring. Ben Stokes want to coach England's cricket team in his first interview since retiring. The all-rounders revealed his regret at not bringing legendary fast bowler Jimmy Anderson to Australia, but he wouldn't change the team's ill-fated trip to Noosa during last summer's Ashes. Stokes telling the Love of Cricket podcast the team doesn't have a booze problem.
6: Relationship with alcohol and cricket is just something that hasn't moved on as the game of cricket has become more professional.
3: Several athletes have disappeared after competing in the Commonwealth Games in Glasgow, failing to return home with the rest of their teams. Scottish police say it's received reports of various athletes unaccounted for in the aftermath of the games, which concluded on Sunday. And the UFC lost $42.5 million on its Freedom 250 event held at the White House. That's the latest news and sports.
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8: Good morning, it's Daniel Brewer with your local news and sport. Australian Red Cross Lifeblood is currently calling for Gippslanders who have ANO blood to donate as peak winter illness keeps donors away and emergency orders remain high. Anya Tandon, spokesperson for Lifeblood, says their appointment's available in Traralgon.
9: Lifeblood is urgently calling for 12,000 people with A and O blood types to donate over the next 7 days. And of that, we need 4,500 people in Victoria alone. The easiest way to find out if you're eligible to donate is to call us on 13 14 95 or to do our eligibility quiz on the Lifeblood website. However, if you are between 18 and 75 and feeling healthy and well, we really encourage you not to rule yourself out and to check your eligibility first.
8: Concerns have been raised retailers could take advantage of motorists following the reset of the federal government's fuel excise. The government is urging fuel companies not to price gouge, with Australasian Convenience and Petroleum Marketers Association's Rowan Lee saying any increase should be gradual.
10: If you're in a more regional, rural area, you might be once a week or every 10 days. So those prices will come through at a slower rate than what you probably see in the high-volume metro service station.
8: The Rosedale Fire Brigade has been targeted by vandals, with graffiti sprayed across the station in the early hours of Tuesday morning. In a social media post, the brigade said volunteers take great pride in maintaining the station and serving the community, adding that removing graffiti should not be part of their duties. The brigade says it hopes no other businesses or community facilities were damaged and is asking anyone with information to contact Rosedale Police or Crime Stoppers on 1800 333 000. You can submit a confidential report online at crimestoppersvic.com.au.
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8: AFL Gippsland have named the squads for this year's Gippsland V Lion Cup program, which will be played from the 21st to the 23rd of September. In the girls' squad, they include Georgia Irish and Ashton Stone from Bairnsdale, Faith Ablett from Glengarry and Paige Yarn from Sale City, while the boys' squad includes Charlie Young from Sale, Darby Higgins from Maui and Jeremy Rothram from Lakes Entrance. That's the latest in local news and sport.
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8: Your 4-day forecast for Gippsland and the valley, there is a strong wind warning for the East Gippsland coast. Cloudy with a very high chance of showers, becoming less likely late this afternoon and this evening. The valley 12, Sale, Bairnsdale and Orbost 13, Lakes Entrance 14. Tomorrow partly cloudy with a slight chance of a shower and light winds 14. Friday partly cloudy with a slight chance of a morning shower 16. Saturday partly cloudy with a medium chance of showers and 16. Currently it's 8 degrees.
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17: The Morning Rush. Hello, Sean and Monkey back for your Wednesday, 8 past 6. It's the 5th of August. Still feels weird saying August. Hello, Monkey.
18: Hello, Sean. Yeah, it's snuck up on us, hasn't it?
17: Hey, we've got a special guest. I've got a special guest lined up to join us today in the Morning Rush.
18: You do.
17: A little bit later on. I don't want to say too much, but it's got to do with meeting your heroes. You know that saying? Have you heard the saying, never meet your heroes?
18: Yeah, that's derived from, you know, quite often you meet someone you
17: it could
18: think
17: be a celebrity, yeah.
18: You're going to love and they turn out to be no good.
17: So it might have something to do with that, or it could be the complete opposite.
18: So this person,
17: and you've met your hero and you were blown away. So it's one or the other. How do you like my tease there?
18: Well, shocking, because I have no idea who it is and you won't tell me either.
17: No, well, I don't want to spoil it, but yeah, this person.
18: I'm like you guys.
17: I don't know this person. I've never met them, but I've tracked them down because of this story.
18: So you've never met them.
17: I've never met them.
18: But they are your heroes.
17: Trending on Twitter. It's to do with one of the biggest sporting stars in the world.
18: Are they your hero, though?
17: They're not my hero. No, it's this guy's hero. He's going to tell the story, and he's going to join us later
18: Bruce
17: on today.
18: Hero.
17: Okay.
18: Righto. Bruce Springsteen's hero.
17: Are you in that mood again?
18: I'm trying to work out.
17: We're on a hat trick.
18: Who the hell we've got on the show?
17: Well,
18: tonight.
17: Just listen after 7:30 and you'll find out. Okay, this is the boss. 9 past 6.

0: Bruce Springsteen at 14 past 6 on your Wednesday morning. 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
1: Now, Shawnee, I get to be part of our regular segment today. The regular segment being this one.
0: Oh, absolutely. Where are you off to Wednesdays? Oh, where are you off to? Rightio, does that mean you're leaving halfway through the shift?
1: No, I'll get through the shift, but later today, I'm off to Sydney. I'll be doing the show tomorrow from Sydney.
0: Oh, yeah. We've done this before with technology. It's amazing how you can join in.
1: It is great. So appreciate the fact you can still do that. So up to Sydney for a little thing, which I'll explain more tomorrow. But it was when I checked in this morning for my Jetstar flight. Yes, I'm back in love with Jetstar.
0: Right here.
1: So it was with my Jetstar flight when I was checking in. I noticed something. And I've since seen it in the news and on the news and probably hearing it as well, is the fact that in February, because there was this little note that said, please note, from February there are baggage.
0: Oh, there's changes coming up.
1: To baggage.
0: Yeah, something like that.
1: And I was like, oh, yeah, well, that doesn't affect me. We're in August. But anyway, come February, Jetstar will be charging passengers for overhead baggage, right? Overhead baggage. So, you know, you get on the plane now, you got your carry-on. If you put that up overhead, all right, it'll be deemed as an overhead piece of baggage and it'll cost you around $25 if you're flying domestically.
0: See, this is news to me. Now, without knowing the ins and outs and all that, I want to dive deep on this. Naturally, my reaction is, well, that's rubbish. Like, why? That's the, you know, you pay for your check-in luggage, but is this domestic or international?
1: The $25 will be for domestic. If you're going overseas, it'll get up to $52.
0: Well, then, I just don't, people won't want to check in then, would they? It's like, fine, if you're going to charge me for the overhead, I'll just whack. Yeah, I don't know. I find that interesting.
1: Mm. Well, it's two of your great loves, rules and planes.
0: Yeah, you're right.
1: Your compromise. No, so they're welcoming underseat luggage. So the things like a laptop or a small backpack, you know, when they come along and go, can you just pop that under the...
0: That's a pretty small bag.
1: That needs to go under your seat. The good news, if there is any... I don't see that there is, but if there's good news with it, you can take up to 10 kilos in the overhead baggage, but you'll be charged for the overhead baggage.
0: Yeah, okay. So,
1: and none of this, they reckon they'll get rid of. You know, when you fly Jetstar now and you've got your carry-on and they've got the scales?
0: Yeah.
1: At the gate?
0: And you just bypass them and run?
1: You try and dodge this, dodge that person, they'll be gone as well. But there you go.
0: Okay.
1: It's to fall in line with other low-budget airlines, apparently.
0: Right around the world.
1: Apparently everyone's doing it. So come February, if you just got your carry-on, you're going up to Sydney or you're going to Brisbane or you're going to wherever you're going, maybe even going to Bali overseas and you're throwing the bag on overhead,
0: unless you put it underneath the seat. So naturally I'm thinking, okay, if you're Antler, if you're Samsonite, if you make luggage, there might be a market for you to make those smaller bags now that fit under the seats.
1: Yeah.
0: Do you know what I mean?
1: Well, yeah, you'd have to cryovac the clothes.
0: Well, I don't know. Okay, good news. Rightio.
1: Is it? I wouldn't have thought so.
0: No, sorry. I mean, good by you. Thanks for informing me. I'm going to look right into this later on.
1: You won't be flying Jetstar.
0: I can't wait. Let's do the Stumper next on The Morning Rush.
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0: Yeah, give us a call. Have a go at the Stumper. If you get yourself on air, we'll put you in the running to be our caller of the month for August. We don't know the exact details, but we'll send you to an AFL footy final in Melbourne. So there you go.
1: Yeah, it won't be the big dance. Won't be the granny. But
0: nah, definitely not. No.
1: Hopefully we can find a Victorian final.
0: Yeah, we'll see how we go. Watch this space on that one there. The number, if you want to call, is 1300 00 1242. The average person spends about 11 minutes every morning doing this. What is it? The average person spends about 11 minutes every morning doing this. What is it? Monkey, you know the answer. I know the answer. Do you?
1: Do I spend... no way. 11 minutes? Nah.
0: I don't either.
1: No, I know that. And did you say that's the average?
0: Yeah, the average person spends about 11 minutes every morning doing this.
1: God, that means...
0: What is it?
1: That means some might just...
0: might do more. That's average.
1: 20 minutes.
0: Yeah.
1: Yeah, no, not for me.
0: Definitely not for me either.
1: I can see how it would affect some people.
0: Yeah, what you do and your lifestyle, what time you get up and all that.
1: How's this in the ad break? Now, Monkey, don't give too many clues away, right? I'm going to ask you if it affects you. You just say yes or no, right? And that's it. You're banging on.
0: Well, they're not ringing yet. 1300 00 00 1242. I'll go one more time. The average person spends about 11 minutes every morning doing this. What is it? Give us a call.
1: Not even Tanya would spend this amount of time.
0: No?
1: No.
0: I know people that would.
1: Do you? 11 minutes. Yeah.
0: Have a go. 1300 00 1242.

0: Soft sell at 24 past 6. Sean and Monkey here. We're doing the stumper. Trying to stump you with this. Interesting one today, Monkey. The average person spends about 11 minutes every morning doing this. What is it? On 1300 00 1242. Good morning to you, Roz.
1: Good morning to you. How are you?
2: Good. Bit hard to hear you, Roz. What do you reckon?
1: I reckon it's laying in bed after the alarm goes off for 11 minutes before you get up.
2: Oh, yeah, so another 11 minutes in bed. That makes sense. I've actually done that plenty of times. That's not the answer. Good one.
0: Have a great day, Roz.
2: Because that could change, couldn't it? Because someone might stay there for five.
0: Nine.
2: Another hour.
0: Well, the average snooze button's nine, so yeah, that's interesting. Hello, Jim.
2: There he is.
3: How are we this morning, fellas?
2: Good, Jim. On the excavator, bright and early. What's your answer?
3: I was going to say similar, but yeah, waking up or getting out of bed, but it's not that. Having a shower.
2: Oh, you're having a shower.
0: Yeah, 11 minutes
2: Jeez,
0: in the shower.
2: So I'd hope not. That's a long time, isn't it?
0: Oh, you've got daughters, Monkey.
2: No, I've got a water bill as well. Yeah, I understand. everything will be pretty wrinkly after 11 minutes, Jim. Not correct. Let's go to Margie.
0: Hey, Margie.
4: Morning, Sean and Monkey. How you going?
0: Yeah, we're good, thank you. The average person spends 11 minutes doing this in the morning. What is it?
4: Oh, going to the toilet, you know.
0: Oh,
4: the one business.
0: yeah. Okay.
2: There's only one business at 11 minutes, I would have thought. A creative answer. Not.
0: All right, well, we'll give it away. We've got no other callers here.
4: No worries.
0: Margie, we'll keep you involved in this. The answer is deciding what to wear for the day.
4: Oh, goodness me, they need a uniform, don't they?
0: Great answer. They do. That's right. Then you don't have to. 11 minutes.
2: This is where I reckon it's. I'm not solid on the research on this one.
0: It's
2: a long time.
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0: Maybe on a Saturday night for date night, you might be umming and ahhing what to weather or going to a 40th or a 50th. But, 11 minutes. 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
2: Yeah, no, you can tell.
0: Okay. 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
12: Degrees in Melbourne, a shower or two at top today, 14 at 6:30. Good morning. I'm David Armstrong. A man who bashed a visually impaired man in an unprovoked attack at Armidale has been charged after handing himself into police. Kiara Parker reports.
13: A Mont Albert man turned himself in yesterday after police released a clear image of the suspect as part of a public appeal to track down the man wanted over the shocking assault on the 64-year-old. Darren Rout, who is visually impaired and requires a cane, was punched multiple times to the face at Armidale's Orang Hotel on Saturday, July 25, after he asked a man to move when he sat in his friend's seat at the pub. The victim, taken to hospital with facial injuries, his prosthetic eye, valued at $5,000, had to be replaced. The 51-year-old, charged with intentionally causing injury and common law assault, has been bailed to face court in January. Kiara Parker, Melbourne.
12: Jetstar passengers will only be allowed just one carry-on item on flights from February next year. The airline will also start charging customers for access to the overhead storage locker. The model of charging for carry-on storage has been adopted by European carriers. More than half of voters want the suburban rail loop paused or junked altogether. A freshwater poll has found an overwhelming majority, more than three times, want an airport rail link. Victorians want the $34.5 billion earmarked for SRL pumped into schools and hospitals. The acclaimed celebrity manager Ralph Carr allegedly ripped off Richmond star Dustin Martin on the ticket sales of his speaking tour. Herald Sun's reporting today the now convicted rapist allegedly asked a colleague to do a dodgy on the sale of tickets to speaking events in Melbourne and Hobart. That colleague claims he was telling clients one price but was getting a kickback on the tickets. Man's been charged over an assault at Mornington late yesterday. It's left a 41-year-old man with life-threatening injuries. The 35-year-old to face court today. Global oil prices have dropped to a three-week low. The price of Brent crude dipped 5%, slipping below $80 a barrel. U.S. Secretary of State Marco Rubio says there isn't an agreement yet on the Strait of Hormuz, but one could be reached by the end of the week.
14: I think that there's a conversation and a negotiation that we are involved in between Oman and Iran on how more ships can be able to go through there safely in the short term as we move towards these longer-term talks about denuclearization.
12: Australians are changing jobs at the lowest rate on record. Official data shows just 7.2% of workers switched roles in the year to February. In 1989-90, one in five Australians changed their job annually. In finance, Wall Street's up 907, the dollar 70.45 US.
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12: Stephen May is taking legal action against Melbourne. The Premiership defenders suing the club for a breach of privacy from the infamous Zoom meeting that took place at the start of February. It comes just weeks after the club settled for more than $100,000 with May's partner before it went to court. Giants captain Toby Green's on track to return from a thigh injury in Sunday's must-win clash with the Suns. GWS remains a chance to qualify for a wild card final. Veteran Stephen Cornelio says Green will make a huge difference.
16: He's our captain and leader, and so he brings a leadership, the hardness to the ball and contest, and he's just a genuine threat and superstar of the competition.
12: And Alex Dimonor preparing to take on fellow Aussie James Duckworth, second round, the Canadian Open. That's the latest news and sport.
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18: Good morning, it's Daniel Brewer with your local news and sport. A number of Gippsland teenagers are still using social media, months after the federal government's landmark ban came into effect. The internet regulator says technology companies have failed to introduce effective age verification. Former Facebook Australia's CEO Stephen Sheeler believes the government has taken the wrong approach.
19: Which is something that the argued, which is to have the point of checking, not when you're already on the platform, but it's when you're downloading the app from an app store. So you go right to the source. So it will be government issued ID at the point of a download of an app from an app store.
18: East Gippsland Shire Council's statutory planning team is taking advice on the road, with a staff member heading to Mallacoota this month. Residents can access planning support at the Mallacoota Service Centre on Monday, August 17. Mayor Councillor Jodie Ashworth says bookings are essential.
20: Ask about permits, approval, or how the planning scheme applies to your property. Make a booking by contacting the planning team on 5153 9500 or book online through the website. Walk-in appointments may also be available.
18: Latrobe Leisure Morwell has achieved the highest level of pool safety recognition, receiving gold safety accreditation from Life Saving Victoria under its pool safety endorsement program. Luke Francis reports.
21: The accreditation follows a recent independent pool safety assessment conducted by Life Saving Victoria and recognises facilities that demonstrate exceptional performance across all areas of aquatic safety and operations. Gold accreditation is only awarded to facilities that achieve 100% compliance across all assessed operational requirements and receive an overall safety score exceeding 95%. Luke Francis, Ace Radio.
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18: Bairnsdale girls have secured their spot in the East Division Girls Grand Final after a strong qualifying final win. They defeated Traralgon girls by 26 points, with Traralgon now set to face Boysdale Barangalong in the preliminary final. That's the latest in local news and sport.
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18: Your four-day forecast for Gippsland and the valley, there is a strong wind warning for the East Gippsland coast. Cloudy with a very high chance of showers, becoming less likely late this afternoon and this evening. The valley 12, Sale, Bairnsdale and Orbost 13, Lakes Entrance 14. Tomorrow partly cloudy with a slight chance of a shower and light winds 14. Friday partly cloudy with a slight chance of a morning shower 16. Saturday partly cloudy with a medium chance of showers and 16. Currently it's 8 degrees.
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0: The Morning Rush with Sean and Monkey. It's 22 to 7. Let's have a look at the 5th of August. We're going to start with some birthdays, Monkey. Maureen McCormick, if I say that name, does it ring a bell?
2: Not straight away.
0: She was Marsha Brady in the Brady Bunch. She's 70 today.
2: Okay.
0: Interesting. She's revealed of late. Yeah, she went... a drug problem that she had. There's some interesting documentaries on her.
2: Marsha was the daughter.
0: She was the eldest daughter.
2: Yeah, yeah.
0: Marsha. Yeah, I saw a little clip on her the other day. That's interesting. Angry Anderson, he's 79 today.
2: Angry.
0: And we missed one for yesterday, a belated birthday.
2: Birthday for yesterday?
0: He would have been 100. Can't believe we missed this. Maury Fields.
2: How did we miss that?
0: Maury Fields.
2: Once a week.
0: He would have been 100 yesterday.
2: Once a week, you impersonate him, do a joke in his honour, and we didn't mention his birthday.
0: Mm. All right. We'll let that one go. Now, this is the interesting one. I mean, the others are interesting, but Harry Houdini, on this day 100 years ago...
2: He was the magician.
0: Yeah, that's right. He spent 91 minutes underwater in a sealed tank in a swimming pool in New York. He had his hands cuffed and his arms chained around his neck. He got out. He escaped alive after... He escaped alive after an hour and a half. Almost don't believe it.
2: Well, what's funny, folks, is, you know, when we're having a look at these significant events, Sean said, As if this happened.
0: This is moments ago.
2: 90 minutes underwater. Oh, he must have had oxygen. As if he had oxygen. That's the whole idea.
0: No, the fact that he's cuffed up and he's got a chain around his neck.
2: Yeah, but no one's going to rock up to see someone get out of chains with a whole bit of oxygen. Okay, guys, I'll be right. It'll take a little while.
0: Well, he was unbelievable. That is crazy. 100 years ago, I still didn't believe it. I went to AI and punched it in, and you're right. He didn't have oxygen.
2: Mate, go and have a look at us. What else he did. He was amazing. In fact, I used his name in reference yesterday. Layla tried to get out of cooking tea last night, and I said, oh, yeah, try to do a Houdini. And of course, she was like, what? Who's Houdini?
0: No, she wouldn't, yeah.
2: The art of getting out of something.
0: Yeah, okay. Yeah. Well done.
2: Explain it to you as well.
0: No, you don't. I get it. It's the 5th of August. Here's Tears for Fears on the Morning Rush.

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1: Song blue, everybody knows one.
0: Okie doke, get creative, get busy, send through your songs to our studio phone, put the number in your phone, save it. A lot of people do. The number is 0437 882 000. We make a song list, you get involved, and we'll try and give you a shout out, maybe even play your song. What's the theme for today, Monkey?
2: Well, you know what? I'm gonna be easy on everyone and give them two themes to choose from. Jobs, songs about jobs, or songs about changing. Songs about jobs or songs about changing. I read a very interesting stat this morning, Shawnee, about Australians and their behaviour with changing jobs.
0: Oh, yeah.
2: So in recent times, it's been revealed that Aussies are more reluctant to change jobs. In fact, only 1 in 13 Australians seem to have changed jobs in recent times. And they're claiming it's because of, you know, things aren't fantastic in terms of, you know, finance and job security and things like that. It's actually, there's a term for it. It's called job hugging. Job hugging. People are hanging onto their jobs dearly.
0: Yeah, okay.
2: They're not changing as much.
0: They're not striving to make a change. So, yeah, I get it. They may be a bit scared of losing their job even, so you're doing everything, you know.
2: Well, the risk. They don't want to take a risk and change jobs, and that doesn't work out, and then suddenly they're, you know, in the poop.
0: Yep.
2: So 1 in 13. Now, have a listen to this, right? Because back in 1989 and 1990, in that period, that financial year, all these things come out at the end of financial years, by the way.
0: Mm.
2: But in 1989 and 1990, 1 in 5 Aussies would change jobs.
0: They would.
2: Whereas I would have thought that would be the other way around. Because, you know, the longer you go back, you always hear stories of people, I've been there 30, 40, 50 years in the same job.
0: Mm.
2: But no, back in 89, 90, we're a little bit more adventurous with our employment. 1 in 5 Aussies look to change jobs.
0: Yeah.
2: That's a lot. Whereas now, when I thought in this day and age, everyone changes, no. We're being more secure.
0: I wonder what it was 20 years ago, for example. Like, you know, rather than, that's a big gap there, 89 to now. I wonder what it was 20 years ago, because I remember someone saying to me a while back, oh, you know, the average person, this is probably 20 years ago, they'd say, oh, you go through 6 jobs in your lifetime.
2: Mm. But not now. So the trend's going the other way. People are job hugging.
0: Yes.
2: Hanging on to their jobs. So jobs, okay, is one element. Changing is the other. So there's a couple of
0: jobs or changing.
2: Yeah, see, yep.
0: Oh, righto. Oh, can I give a quick shout out actually to my cousin Dean?
2: Dean?
0: He got a new job.
2: Oh, okay.
0: Yesterday, actually.
2: Just yesterday.
0: And he only lost his other job 2 days before that. So Dean, shout out to Dean.
2: What's he doing now?
0: A skydive instructor. He's just got a job as a skydive instructor. Losing his job 2 days before that, so he's really landed on his feet. I want to give a shout out to Dean. He has.
2: Oh, I was actually all in on the skydiving job. I thought, well, that's exciting.
0: No,
2: Can we get him on?
0: He's landed on his feet.
2: It's just a stupid joke. You don't even have a cousin named Dean, do you? Nah.
0: Text through your songs, ladies and gentlemen.
2: Wow,
0: text through.
2: He's doing them during my segment.
0: I am. When I heard the word jobs,
2: I thought, no, I was really excited. I've never met a skydive instructor. Landed on his feet.
0: Okay. So, text through. Wow. Give us the two keywords again, Monkey, quickly.
2: Jobs and change.
0: The number is 0437 882 000.
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1: Some blue, everybody knows one.
0: Sean and Monkey here, it's the Morning Rush. You get involved in this segment. It's our song list segment, different theme. Each day we mash together a list and, we play sometimes an odd song at the end, sometimes not.
2: Today's song theme is jobs and changes because we've just learned that Aussies are more reluctant to change jobs, 1 in 13 in this current environment, whereas back in 1989, 1990, 1 in 5, I would have thought it'd be the other way. People hanging on to their jobs. All right, songs. James, good morning, James. Wow, we never play this guy on this station. Tupac.
14: That's just the way it is.
2: Now, that's not Tupac. That's his backup singers. Tupac's the rapper. Of course, no longer with us, Tupac.
0: No, that's right. But the song's called Changes.
2: Changes. All right, Ricardo.
0: Mm-hmm.
2: The Scorpions.
15: The magic of the moment.
0: Yep.
2: Wind of Change?
0: Wind of Change.
2: Wind of Change, big song. Now, Pam's focused in on the job angle from Uncanny X-Men.
16: Everybody wants to work.
2: No.
0: Yeah, it's called Work.
2: Good one, Pam. I can't believe we don't have this song. Darren and Ryan wanted to hear Get a Haircut and Get a Real Job by George Thorogood. Do you know that one?
0: I know.
2: Get a Haircut. And get a real job.
0: I do, but I didn't know it was George Thorogood.
2: Clean your act up and don't be a slut.
0: Yeah.
2: I'm pretty sure it is. Anyway, we didn't have it, guys. Sorry. We're going this way, though. This epitomises working.
0: Oh, yeah.
2: Epitomises working.
0: Not you and I.
2: Nah, we're the opposite. We work 5 to 9, but
0: yeah.
2: Dolly Parton She's 9 to 5.
0: Oh, this
2: Thank
0: is a cracker.
2: You, Bricky and Roz.
0: This is our song list song for today. Dolly Parton, 9 to 5. Enjoy it. 7 to 7 on the Morning Rush. Tumble out of bed.

0: The Morning Rush with Sean and Monkey. It's 4 to 7 on your Wednesday morning. That was our song, this song for today. And Radio's Categories is happening 1 hour from now, Monkey. We're back, back to $100 because yesterday John cleaned up. We had 22 seconds left on the clock and he was all done and dusted. 10 out of 10. He won $600 and, well, this was his reaction when he won the $600.
1: You've just won $600.
2: Thank you.
1: Yep, that's it.
0: Thank you.
1: Pretty matter of fact, John, but that's how he played. He was a gun.
0: And I reckon he's played with us before, John. He knows exactly what he's doing. It's an hour from now, Radio Scats.
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12: Gippsland's Gold, part of the
13: 10 degrees in Melbourne, a shower or two atop today, 14, 7 o'clock. Good morning, I'm David Armstrong. An arson attack in Melbourne's now being investigated as an act of far-left terrorism. Defence manufacturer Lovett Technologies was targeted by arsonists in July of last year. Multiple vehicles on the property were set alight. The business was vandalised. The Joint Counter-Terrorism Team is now examining whether that attack was orchestrated by far-left extremists with anarchist and revolutionary ideologies. The extremist group posting an online video claiming responsibility.
14: If you continue making weapons components of any kind, there will be consequences. Death to Israel. Death to Australia. Death to America.
13: Authorities today releasing new images of the suspects in the hopes of identifying those responsible. Jetstar passengers will be charged up to $52 to use an overhead locker
6: from February, a Jetstar fare will soon only include an under-seat item only, such as a backpack, a handbag or a laptop. Those wanting an overhead locker for a wheel-on bag will have to pay $25 domestic, $52 international. As a sweetener, Jetstar will give customers who fork out for what it calls priority carry-on early boarding and a maximum weight limit of 10 k's. Travellers with under-seat bags only will no longer have to comply with the 7-kilogram weight limit. A new poll has found there's overwhelming support for the suburban rail loop to be dumped and the money pumped into schools and hospitals. The Freshwater survey also found three times more Victorians want an airport rail link than the SRL. One in three Australian students is failing to meet national numeracy and literacy benchmarks, but Victorian pupils are bucking the trend. NAPLAN results show Victorian students scored higher than the national average across all disciplines for a second year in a row. An American court has formally dismissed charges against Hawthorn player Connor McDonald after an off-season scandal that cost him and teammate Dylan Moore a night in jail. They were arrested and charged with criminal trespass after climbing onto a scissor lift in a Phoenix parking lot during a drunken night out. Both players have been given diversion deals that require them to complete a substance abuse counselling program and pay a court fee. McDonald's charge was finalised overnight. More than half of Australian workers think they need a backup career plan. New surveys found 46% are unconvinced their original education fully prepared them for today's workforce. And Mark Bradley at the University of New South Wales says technology is reshaping many industries.
12: For a lot of people, they meant that their last qualification that they took was probably from about 10 or 15 years ago. And if you think about it, there's so much technology that exists now that didn't exist back then.
6: In finance, Wall Street's up 907, our dollar 70.45 US.
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6: James Hird has shed light on his meeting with Kevin Muscat, the former Socceroos interviewing candidates for the Essendon coaching job. Hird telling Footy Classified it was a good conversation with Muscat and opposition analyst John Wardrop.
16: Yeah, I had a good chat to he and John, and it was good. Good chat.
17: OK, so without delving too far into it, what's next? When do you...
16: I get to present to the full panel later in the week.
6: And Dean Solomon's expected to make a decision on his coaching future this week. Cameron Munster will return from a knee injury for the Storm in Saturday afternoon's clash with the Sea Eagles in Perth. And Ben Stokes says cricket has a drinking culture and that has not changed. But he does not believe the England team has a problem with alcohol. That's the latest news and sports.
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18: Good morning, it's Daniel Brewer with your local news and sport. Motorists are being warned to keep an eye on fuel prices after the federal government's fuel excise was reset. The government is calling on retailers to avoid price gouging, with industry representative Rowan Lee saying any rise at the Bowser should be introduced gradually.
19: If you're in a more regional, rural area, you might be once a week or every 10 days. So those prices will come through at a slower rate than what you probably see in the high-volume metro service station.
18: Currently, unleaded is around $2 per litre and diesel $2.50. The Rosedale Fire Brigade is appealing for information after its station was vandalised yesterday morning. Graffiti was sprayed across the brigade building in the early hours, with volunteers describing the damage as disrespectful. In a social media post, the brigade said members take pride in caring for the station and serving the local community, and cleaning graffiti should not be among their responsibilities. Anyone with information about the incident is urged to contact Rosedale Police or Crime Stoppers on 1-800-333-000, or you can submit a confidential report online at crimestoppersvic.com.au. Australian Red Cross Lifeblood is urging Gippslanders with A and O blood types to roll up their sleeves as winter illness continues to impact donations while demand from hospitals remain high. Lifeblood spokesperson Anya Tandon says every donation is needed to help meet emergency demand.
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18: Round 15 of Football Victoria, Latrobe Valley men's competition results. 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Churchill United 11 defeated East Gippsland United 2. 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Monash SC 1 defeated Moa United 0. And Sale United 5 defeated Morwell Pegasus 0. That's the latest in local news and sport.
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18: Your 4-day forecast for Gippsland and the valley, there is a strong wind warning for the East Gippsland coast. Cloudy with a very high chance of showers, becoming less likely late this afternoon and this evening. The valley 12, Sale, Bairnsdale and Orbos 13, Lakes Entrance 14. Tomorrow partly cloudy with a slight chance of a shower and light winds 14. Friday partly cloudy with a slight chance of a morning shower 16. Saturday partly cloudy with a medium chance of showers and 16. Currently it's 8 degrees.
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0: Sean and Monkey here. Hello, this is the Morning Rush, Wednesday edition. It's the 5th of August, 8 past 7. G'day, Monkey.
1: Hello, Sean. I'm curious. This doesn't happen very often where we surprise each other on the Morning Rush. And you've got a special guest coming up this hour. You haven't...
0: I'm going to have another go at what we call teasing it.
1: Well,
0: okay?
1: your tease earlier had me bamboozled. So,
0: I'm going to tell you what it is, okay?
1: You're going to tell me now?
0: No, you know the saying... Never meet your heroes.
1: Yes.
0: Like, if you ever meet your celebrity hero, because they might end up not being...
1: The person you thought they would be.
0: Yeah, they could be. Yeah.
1: Yeah.
0: Well, this is the opposite, okay? It's a bloke who met his hero, and that hero went above and beyond for a complete stranger. But it's how it came about that's the interesting part.
1: So it's not...
0: Is that better than my tease 1 hour ago?
1: Yeah, I was totally confused. So it's not the hero, it's the his hero.
0: Yeah, it's what the hero did, and it's actually a feel-good story.
1: Oh, great. But that person still remains a mystery who it is.
0: Yep, I don't know the person we're going to speak to, but I know who the celebrity is that they met.
1: The plot thickens.
0: Okay, so now, how did I go then?
1: Give me a rating. I'm on board.
0: Give me a rating out of 10.
1: That's an 8.
0: All right.
1: Yeah.
0: Well, that's after 7:30 this morning, folks, on the Morning Rush. In the meantime, this is Mr. Mister at 9 past 7.

0: We're interested, okay? And sometimes when you're going a bit more beyond just the local thing, we like to hear those ones too. I sort of think it's a bit of a flex. Do you know what I mean? If people are going to let us know that, hey, I'm about to go somewhere, Keely's done just that. She's on the phone. Keely, good morning.
1: Good morning.
0: We got a lovely text from you before, and I must admit we're awfully jealous. Where are you off to?
1: I'm about to board to go to Bali.
0: You're about to board?
1: This is great.
0: So, all right, so many questions. I know Shawnee will be fascinated with his air travel. What airline?
1: Jetstar.
0: Oh, yeah, Jetstar. Oh, well, you haven't left yet.
1: No.
2: Is this your first time in Bali or are you a regular? So many people are these days.
1: Yeah, no, we're regulars.
0: Okay. Oh, regulars. So where do you go? Where's your spot? Where are you going?
1: We normally go to Legian. We're going to Seminyak this time.
0: Oh, yeah, just up the road. Love Seminyak.
1: Yeah.
0: Hey, listen, this is a first, and although Keely's a good player, she used to run a footy tipping for us, but Keely, anyone else in the vicinity, we might ask them where they're off to. Oh, I guess they're going to Bali too, if they're on the same.
1: Yeah, well, I'm here with the group that I'm travelling with, and they're all coming to Bali with me.
0: Oh, fantastic, cool. Fantastic. All right.
2: Have you got a middle seat, or have you got an aisle or a window?
1: I think I've got a window.
2: Well done.
1: And then, so the others are in three seats, I think, behind me.
0: Yeah, righto. Are you planning to watch any movies? Have you downloaded some movies? What's your routine on the plane? Read a book?
1: No, I just like looking out the window.
0: For 6 hours?
1: Yeah, if it's a clear day, it's actually really nice. You can see the ground and it's quiet. But no, I might try and get some sleep. I've been up since 3, so.
2: Okay. Stare out the window. It's like my mum who just watches the plane go across the screen in front of you.
0: Yeah, the map.
2: She watches the map.
0: Okay. Oh, well, good luck. Hey, thanks for letting us know. A little souvenir for Shauna Monkey wouldn't go astray, Keely.
1: Yeah, I'll get you a magnet.
0: Yeah, a fridge magnet.
2: There we go. Perfect. Hey, Keely, have a great trip, okay?
1: Thank you.
2: There we go. Let us know where you're off to. Send us a text 0437 882 000.
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3: Today on The Morning Rush, being Wednesday, it's where you're off to Wednesday. And, well, what about this fella? He's off to court. Warragul police successfully recovered stolen tools from an address in Druin. This is last week. Valued at $2,500, knocked off from Sydney Tools.
4: Yeah, so a 45-year-old Warragul man is now in custody, charged over the theft. Now, following this, staff from Sydney Tools are reminding people to register tools with manufacturers to have a record of serial numbers. That's a good idea.
3: So, yeah, I think that means engraving them. 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
5: Good morning to you both.
3: I think it was yesterday, or maybe it was Monday, actually. We spoke about Ralph Carr yesterday. Maybe it was Monday we spoke about Ariana Grande, one of the biggest performers in the world, and she's decided to step away from public life. Now she's come out and made a statement. Is that correct?
5: Yes. So what happened was, you know, the word got out and her representative made comments and talked about the blowback, the scrutiny on social media. And now she has addressed this because she's doing what will be, for the moment at least, her final shows in America this week in Chicago. Then next week she goes to London. She's got like 10 days of shows there at the O2 Arena. And then that's it. So September 1, she goes into sort of retirement, if you like. She's not using that word, but she's confirmed that, you know, that is happening. And she's pulled out of this big stage production in London for next year. So that, to me, indicates there's something serious and long-term because, you know, it's, I think the play she was going to do in London with Jonathan Bailey doesn't open till like April of next year. So, you know, if she was only just needing a break, then she wouldn't need that long. So I think there's something serious going on, you know, and good luck to her for doing that. But I think the point she wanted to make when she spoke on the stage in Chicago to the audience was it wasn't like a sudden snap decision. She's actually had this plan for some time. So, you know, all you can do is wish her well. It's a very sad story because, you know, this is someone who should be at this moment in her life feeling the joy of performing and being so successful, and now here she is running away from it.
4: Yeah. So do we still discount health reasons and issues, Pete?
5: Well, I don't think we discount those. Look, but the point is she doesn't want us talking about that. This is part of the issue. Mm. She doesn't want people trying to analyse, has she got a problem, has she got an illness, all these things. That's what's getting her down. Mm. So I don't know is the honest answer. Look, we can't escape the reality. She does seem incredibly thin. So if that's the issue, you know, good on her for saying, I need time out to work on this. Mm. If she just wants to get away from it, you know, that's good as well. I think she's clever and I think she's brave to say, I just need time away.
3: All we can do is wish her the best in her recovery. And Ariana Grande, of course, Peter, it was her years back that she had that concert in Manchester, did she not? It was her that was performing when that terrible attack happened. And then, of course, a year later, she did a great, and I've watched many of these clips on YouTube of her performing with other artists. She was flying then.
5: Oh, yeah. Yeah. I mean, look, she's very successful. She's been around, you know, quite a long way now. And you're right, that terrible thing in Manchester, you know, I think there were about 20 people died or something. And a lot of them were kids who were fans of hers. So, you know, it just in the back of your mind, how that would play with your brain, thinking, you know, these people were fans of mine. If they hadn't come to see me, this wouldn't have happened. All illogical stuff, but that would be sort of haunting you. So she's been through a lot. So, you know, good on her for saying, I need some private time. Easier said than done, I might add, because now every time she walks out of the house, there's going to be a massive bounty to get photographs of her. So it's not quite as easy just to switch it off like a tap.
3: Like I said, we wish her all the best. Our entertainment reporter, Peter Ford, thank you for that. We'll talk tomorrow.
5: See you then.

0: That's the Proclaimers. It's their Morning Rush. Sean and Monkey here. Coming up after 7:30, let's cover off on some sport. On some sport. There we go. It's Monkey's Thought on Sport.
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11: 10 degrees in Melbourne, a shower or two atop today, 14. It's 7:30. Good morning. I'm David Armstrong. An arson attack on a defence manufacturer in Melbourne last year is now being investigated as a possible act of terrorism. Lover Technologies was targeted by arsonists. Multiple vehicles on the property were set alight. The business was vandalised. The Joint Counter-Terrorism Team is now examining whether that attack was orchestrated by far-left extremists. Counter-terrorism expert Dr. Josh Roos has told Today detectives will be casting a wide net.
12: They're not only looking at those people who were involved on the actual attack itself, but also the wider support network, including people who may have facilitated or assisted. Most likely there will be others involved. They call themselves Cell. You know, cells don't usually operate in pure isolation. And there may well be people who were aware of the activities or in some way provided parts or other forms of support. So that's what they'll be looking at right now.
11: One in three Australian students is failing to meet national numeracy and literacy benchmarks, but Victorian pupils are bucking the trend. Nationally, maths results are going backwards for young students, while older children are falling behind in reading and writing. Stephen Ganeal at the Australian Curriculum and Reporting Authority says it was a different story for the older students.
13: A decline in the average reading scores for 5, 7 and 9 since last year, and some more of those students needing additional support. So I think it's continuing the focus that we've had, making sure that our kids are really set up for success with those foundational skills of literacy and numeracy.
11: The results show Victorian students scored higher than the national average across all disciplines. Widows who faced losing access to capital gains and negative gearing under an overhaul of property taxes will now be protected. Labor has unveiled draft legislation as it moves to close an unintended consequence of its budget changes. Those who inherit an investment property from a spouse would keep the negative gearing treatment that applied before their death. Ukraine has released a video, it says, shows a Russian drone hunting down, then injuring a street trader. President Zelensky has released footage of what he's describing as a Russian safari attack on civilians. The injured vegetable seller says he did what he could to show that he was not a threat.
14: My wife started running away and it started turning around over the car. I showed him that, look, it's vegetables, but it started coming at me and I was trying to get away while showing I have nothing here.
11: More than 1 million people have already completed their census online, a week out from the official census night. It is compulsory for all Australians to lodge their form on Tuesday, the 11th of August. In finance, Wall Street's up 907, about $70.45 US.
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11: better. Alistair Clarkson's remaining steadfast, reiterating he is the right man to coach North Melbourne. The four-time premiership coach is contracted for next year as the Roos chase their first finals appearance since 2016. Clarkson says he's confident he's got support of the club.
16: We can't control the external perception, so we just roll up to work and just continue to work hard at what we know is the strategic direction of where we want to go as a footy club, and don't worry about the outside noise. You guys are well aware of that.
11: Western Bulldogs train this morning ahead of tomorrow night's clash with the Roos. Eyes on Aaron Norton, who missed last week's loss to Fremantle. Cameron Munster will return from a knee injury for the Melbourne Storm in Saturday afternoon's clash with the Sea Eagles to be played in Perth. And the UFC lost $42.5 million on its Freedom 250 event held at the White House. That's the latest news and sport.
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18: Good morning, it's Daniel Brewer with your local news and sport. Gold safety accreditation has been awarded to La Trobe Leisure Morwell, with Life Saving Victoria recognising the centre for meeting the highest standards under its pool safety endorsement program. Luke Francis reports.
19: The accreditation follows a recent independent pool safety assessment conducted by Life Saving Victoria and recognises facilities that demonstrate exceptional performance across all areas of aquatic safety and operations. Gold accreditation is only awarded to facilities that achieve 100% compliance across all assessed operational requirements and receive an overall safety score exceeding 95%. Luke Francis, Ace Radio.
18: The federal government's social media ban has failed to keep most Gippsland teenagers off the platforms. The internet regulator has blamed tech companies for inadequate age checks. Former Facebook Australia CEO Stephen Schiller says the policy has been implemented the wrong way around.
20: Which is something that the platforms have argued, which is to have the point of checking, not when you're already on the platform, but it's when you're downloading the app from an app store. So you go right to the source. So it would be government-issued ID at the point of a download of an app from an app store.
18: Planning advice will be brought closer to home for Mallacoota residents, with an East Gippsland Shire Council planning officer visiting the town on August 17. The session will run from 12:30 through until 4:30 at the Mallacoota Service Centre. Mayor Councillor Jodie Ashworth says bookings are essential.
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18: AFL Gippsland have named the squads for this year's Gippsland V-Lion Cup program, which will be played from the 21st to the 23rd of September. The boys' squad includes Charlie Young from Sale, Darby Higgins from Mowi, and Jeremy Rotherham from Lakes Entrance. In the girls' squad, they include Georgia Irish and Ashton Stone from Bairnsdale, Faith Ablett from Glengarry, and Paige Yarn from Sale City. That's the latest in local news and sport.
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18: Your 4-day forecast for Gippsland and the valley, there is a strong wind warning for the East Gippsland coast. Cloudy with a very high chance of showers, becoming less likely late this afternoon and this evening. The valley 12, Sale, Bairnsdale and Orbos 13, Lakes Entrance 14. Tomorrow partly cloudy with a slight chance of a shower and light winds 14. Friday partly cloudy with a slight chance of a morning shower 16. Saturday partly cloudy with a medium chance of showers and 16. Currently it's 8 degrees.
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0: Sean and Monkey here. It's the morning rush. It's 22 to 8. Time for some sport. Monkey's thought on sport.
1: All right. Great lift out in the Herald Sun today for the AFL Women's, which kicks off this weekend. I think North Melbourne are set to dominate again. They've been the...
0: Are they?
1: They've been the good side for a few years. Now, I've got an idea for footy. Okay, I'm gonna do that at the end. All right? I've got an idea that I reckon one TV station adopted for a period, but I want to bring it back. I'll get to that soon. Ooh. Let's have a look at what's happening in the AFL, though. This is interesting. John Longmire's brought out a book, an autobiography, and there's an excerpt in today's paper about the time when Adam Goods copped all the booing.
0: That'll get a mention. Okay, righto.
1: Which was terrible. And I think John goes on to say that he actually thought about pulling the pin, the whole group. Like, righto, we're not going to play this weekend if you don't do something about it. I mean, it was very hard for the AFL to control it, but they possibly should have done more at that time. Anyway, the book's called Pain, Perspective and Premierships.
0: Oh, I thought it would be that. I thought, guessing, that he'd play on the horse, that type of thing. Or
1: I agree.
0: Horse walked into it. Yeah. Okay.
1: A horse walked into a...
0: Well, no, something with the horse thing.
1: No, I've got it. You ready? I've got it. You're spot on. Ready? I would have went with this, John. Straight from the horse's mouth.
0: There you go. That's better.
1: Where was his publishers on that one?
0: Mm.
1: That would have been...
0: Instead of the three Ps. What are they?
1: Pain, perspective and premierships. Mm. If that's on a whiteboard next to straight from the horse's mouth, geez. Anyway, it'd be an interesting book, I reckon, John Longmire's book. Now, Jack Silvani plays for St Kilda, dislocated his shoulder last week.
0: Yeah.
1: Right, dislocated his shoulder. Looked pretty bad, like it was off, you know, it was out when he was coming off.
0: Oh, that one. Could you see it?
1: Oh, yeah. I've dislocated both shoulders, had a recon on one. Like, they are not fun when they pop out. Anyway, went back in. He's a chance to play this week.
0: Oh.
1: And it just had me thinking about, you know, how resilient footballers are. A lot of sports are, don't get me wrong, but, like, sometimes they play in pain. So I've gone back in time and had a look at some of the more, you know, obvious ones. Nigel Lappin, who we spoke about yesterday, he's going to join the Tassie Devils.
0: Oh, I think I know. Yeah.
1: As development coach. In the 2003 preliminary final for the Brisbane Lions, he copped broken ribs and a punctured lung, right?
0: Yep.
1: See you later. No, played the next week in the granny.
0: And I think he did well.
1: And was one of the best on ground. Mm. I'll never forget, I think one of the Scots, Lee Matthews made one of the Scots, put him through a bit of a fitness test.
0: That's right.
1: Yeah, so brave. And speaking of in-game, who will ever forget Dermy and Dipper in the 1989 grand final?
0: Yeah, of course. So, yeah, I mean, yeah, Dermy, the image of him running down forward.
1: And, he wasn't running.
0: He was hobbling and he had a bit of a chunder.
1: Yeah, the chunder. My mate actually does a very funny impersonation of that. When you're out on the beers.
0: But Is that you talking about yourself as a third person?
1: No, my mate Cam.
0: And then Dipper, you're right, punctured lung.
1: Yeah, so Dipper play with a, well, yeah.
0: Ablett.
1: Ablett got him. But Mark Yates got Dermy. That was unbelievable, that game.
0: Mm.
1: But what about this one? Darren Cresswell. Remember Darren Cresswell for Sydney?
0: Yes.
1: Remember the image of him in 1997 sitting there and his patella, right, so his kneecap had dislocated. So think of your kneecap.
0: It's an iconic image. Muddy day, I reckon.
1: And it's going to the left or right, can't remember which way, and he is whacking it back into place and then hopped up and played. So great effort by him. Now, this thing I want to change or I want to introduce, okay? Don't you reckon...
0: You've got me going here.
1: Don't you reckon on TV we need to bring back the, you know, get rid of the countdown clock? Like, we watching a close game at home know exactly how long to go, correct?
0: Yeah.
1: At the stadiums, you don't. You're at a stadium, it's on the big screen, it's counting up, you've got no idea. You're going, geez, how long is this quarter going?
0: Oh, yeah, that's right. The only way you can tell is if one of the coaches on the bench is holding up a sign. Is that right?
1: Well, they do that now.
0: Right.
1: So, which sort of, you know, doesn't help either.
0: So you want to go back to this, because I reckon Channel 10 did this years ago.
1: They did. That's the network I mentioned. They did it. They called it a five-minute warning.
0: Yes.
1: So they would count down to the five-minute mark and then just the clock would disappear on your TV at home.
0: Mm.
1: I just reckon we're losing all the...
0: Oh, I do remember that. Stephen Quatermain commentating.
1: The tension of that.
0: Yeah.
1: I mean, you've made a good point about the signs on the side. That just sort of ruins it for everyone.
0: Yeah, because if you can...
1: Oh, ban that too.
0: You can get rid of that.
1: Ban that too.
0: So the coaches don't know.
1: Because sometimes even at a stadium, you know, you're there and it's all tense. Some knob next to you is watching it.
2: 20 seconds.
1: Stream.
2: It's only 10 seconds to go.
0: Yeah.
1: Oh, good on you, mate.
0: Rightio. Well, yeah. Let Dylan know.
1: Yep. Andrew.
0: Andrew Dylan.
1: Andrew to us.
0: Yeah, let him know. That's Monkey's Thought on Sport. Here's Brian Adams.

0: Bryan Adams, 14 to 8. Hello. Sean and Monkey here. This is The Morning Rush.
1: All right. A couple of texts coming through on the text line, Shawnee. Good morning to Anthony. I just did my sports report. Spoke about John Longmire's new book. He said the title of the book should have been The Swans Dive More Than They Win.
0: Okay.
1: I have lost a few grannies under horse. Dino, now I'm not sure if he's referring to the whole sports segment or just my idea about getting rid of the countdown clock. Dino says, Monkey, what was that? Oh, my God, I fell asleep.
0: Oh, come on, Dino.
1: He might have been looking for a bit more out of my idea. And then Lockie, when we're talking about injuries of players and how they've played either through the game or the next week, this is funny. Good on you, Lockie. Remember when Lin Jong, who played for the Doggies, Lin Jong, busted his shoulder pretty bad? The Dogs taped up the other shoulder
0: the next week. The wrong one?
1: No, on purpose. Think about it.
0: Oh, they're going to kiss.
1: To trick the opposition.
0: Yeah.
1: Might even have been a prelim final.
0: Yeah. So they went the wrong shoulder.
1: So they taped the other one. So, you know, we'll give Lin Jong curry. They whacked him on the wrong shoulder.
0: Genius. That is brilliant. Hey, today it's Wednesday in the Morning Rush.
2: Where are you off to Wednesdays?
1: And everywhere.
2: Oh, where are you off to Wednesdays?
1: Everywhere in the world. Not everywhere.
0: Well, not right now in America. It's still Tuesday. But anyway, in the Morning Rush, right now, it's Where You Off To Wednesday. We love to know where you're off to on your Wednesday. Spoke to Keely earlier on. She'd be at 35,000 feet now. She's off to Bali.
1: Yeah, off to Bali. Going to get us a fridge magnet.
0: That's right. We're going to start a bit of a collection here, maybe of fridge magnets on the board. But we want to know where you're off to on your Wednesday. Send us a text. Could be anywhere. The number 0437. 882-000.
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0: Don't forget, if you're heading to Macca's this morning for your coffee, or even maybe later on today for your lunch, either way, get your phone out at the drive-thru. 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
1: Just that simple. 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
0: Yeah, any Gippsland McDonald's restaurant. 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
0: Yeah, on a Wednesday here on the Morning Rush, we ask you, where are you off to? Had any texts come through, Monkey?
1: Yeah, Shelly's off for a blood test. Good luck, Shelly. Now, we've got a couple of Morning Rush listeners who are up north and they take us with us. They stream. Wayne and Nida. Morning team, we are driving from Townsville to Cairns to meet up with their grandkids who are flying in from Adelaide. So they're way up north.
0: Oh, yes. Morning, guys.
1: So are Mel and Bev. Wayne and Nida can catch up with Mel and Bev. Hi, team. We're off for a bike ride to Ross River Dam, Townsville. Bev and Mel.
0: I wonder if they know each other.
1: I lived in Townsville. I know exactly where they're going. Cherie, you might remember, is going around Australia. She's off to explore Weeper. She's at Cape York.
0: Oh,
1: listening to the Morning Rush.
0: So all three of them have texted through this morning, listening through the listener app.
1: Listening through the listener app. Now, I we'll get back to where you're off to Wednesday a bit later. But I think you've just hoodwinked this half hour, in fact, and disguised it as would you rather, or where you're off to Wednesday, because you've been promising all morning.
0: Oh, yeah, my guest.
1: a special guest.
0: Yeah,
1: he was the most long-gated, confusing, weird teasers I've ever heard. I had no idea. And he's not coming now.
0: No, he's with a client. Yeah, we just spoke and he can't get out of this.
1: He's with a client.
0: He's with a client at the moment. There's another clue.
1: You framed it under, right? You framed it under never meet your heroes, but this person did meet their hero and they love their hero. It's not the hero and it's the person.
0: It's what the hero did for this person.
1: Yeah, but it's the person and you don't actually know the person.
0: I don't know the person, no.
1: And now you can't get the person.
0: Now I can't get the person. He's with a client. His name's Doug.
1: There's three votes here.
0: Hey, wow.
1: He's not on the show today.
0: No, he can't make it. No, he's pulled the pit on us. Anyway, we'll get to Doug tomorrow. Here's Wilson Phillips.

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10: 10 degrees in Melbourne, a shower or two atop today, 14. It's 8 o'clock. Good morning. I'm David Armstrong. A man who bashed a visually impaired man in an unprovoked attack at Armidale has been charged after handing himself into police. Kiara Parker reports.
11: A Mont Talbot man turned himself in yesterday after police released a clear image of the suspect as part of a public appeal to track down the man wanted over the shocking assault on the 64-year-old. Darren Rout, who is visually impaired and requires a cane, was punched multiple times to the face at Armidale's Orang Hotel on Saturday, July 25, after he asked a man to move when he sat in his friend's seat at the pub. The victim, taken to hospital with facial injuries, his prosthetic eye, valued at $5,000, had to be replaced. The 51-year-old, charged with intentionally cause injury and common law assault, has been bailed to face court in January. Kiara Parker, Melbourne.
10: Jetstar will start charging passengers up to $52 to use overhead locker space from February. Under their new system, a Jetstar fare will include an under-seat item only. That includes a backpack, a handbag, or a laptop. Those wishing to use an overhead locker for a wheel-on bag have to pay $25 on top of a domestic fare, $52 for an international flight. An arson attack in Melbourne, believed to be orchestrated by far-left extremists, is now being investigated as an act of terrorism. Defence manufacturer Lover Technologies was targeted last year. Multiple vehicles on the property were set alight. The business was vandalised. An extremist group posting an online video claiming responsibility for the attack, voicing their opposition to the Australian government and support for Palestine. Deputy Superintendent Anthony Hall says new images of the suspects have now been released.
12: We know this is making some of the group quite anxious, as it should. because we're determined to bring them before the courts. These alleged offenders could be facing significant term of imprisonment.
10: IBAC will today hand down its findings into a corruption probe involving the former Premier Daniel Andrews. The findings from Operation Richmond will be tabled in Parliament today after legal action from the United Firefighters Union failed to stop the move. Anthony Albanese's former economics advisor has paid out on his boss, declaring all Labor wants to do is tax the rich. Alex Sanchez, the PM's key advisor for 5 years, has ripped into his former boss, declaring the current income and company tax settings, as well as the negative gearing changes, are all perilous drags on the economy. Barbecue's galore's been saved from collapse, but its standalone stores will still close. Victorian wholesaler Acom International's bought BG's intellectual property, its brand portfolio, and its entire wholesale inventory. In finance, Wall Street is up 907 points. 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
10: James Hird will meet with Essendon this week as the Bombers narrow in on its next coach. The Brownlow Medal winner recently speaking with Kevin Muscat and opposition analyst John Wardrop as part of the process. The Giants set to regain captain Toby Green for Sunday's must-win clash with the Suns. Veteran Stephen Cornelio says Green will make a huge difference as they chase a final spot.
13: He's our captain and leader, and so he brings a leadership, the hardness to the ball and contest, and he's just a genuine threat and superstar of the competition.
10: The AFL is considering playing next year's Australia-Ireland game in Ireland, and several athletes have failed to return home from the Glasgow Commonwealth Games. Four members of the Ugandan boxing squad have not turned up to fly home, while a Pakistani boxer is also missing. That's the latest news and sports.
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15: Good morning, it's Daniel Brewer with your local news and sport. Volunteers at the Rosedale Fire Brigade have been left disappointed after their station was vandalised on Tuesday morning. The brigade says graffiti was sprayed on the building during the early hours, describing the act as disrespectful to the emergency service and the community it serves. The brigade is encouraging anyone who witnessed suspicious activity or has information about the vandalism to contact Rosedale Police or Crime Stoppers on 1800 333 000 or submit a confidential report online at crimestoppersvic.com. Gippslanders with A and O blood types are being encouraged to donate, with Australian Red Cross Lifeblood facing ongoing pressure from high hospital demand and fewer donors during the winter months. Lifeblood spokesperson Anya Tandon says donations are urgently needed to maintain blood supplies.
16: We have 50 appointments available in Traralgon. The easiest way to find out if you're eligible to donate is to call us on 13 14 95 or to do our eligibility quiz on the Lifeblood website. However, if you are between 18 and 75 and feeling healthy and well, we really encourage you not to rule yourself out.
15: The federal government is urging fuel retailers to act fairly following changes to the fuel excise. There are concerns motorists could be hit with unnecessary price increases, while Rowan Lee from the Australasian Convenience and Petroleum Marketers Association says the adjustments should happen slowly.
17: If you're in a more regional, rural area, you might be once a week or every 10 days. So those prices will come through at a slower rate than what you probably see in the high-volume metro service station.
15: Currently, unleaded is around $2 per litre and diesel $2.50. And briefly, coaches are set to replace evening Traralgon Line trains for the entire journey from Sunday the 9th to Wednesday, August 12. More information is available at vline.com.au.
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15: Bensdale girls are through to the East Division girls grand final following a convincing finals victory over Traralgon. Bensdale won by 26 points, while Traralgon will now fight for another chance against Boysdale Barragalong in the preliminary final. That's the latest in local news and sport.
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15: Your 4-day forecast for Gippsland and the valley, there is a strong wind warning for the East Gippsland coast. Cloudy with a very high chance of showers, becoming less likely late this afternoon and this evening. The valley 12, Sal Bensdale and Orbost 13, Lakes Entrance 14. Tomorrow partly cloudy with a slight chance of a shower and light winds 14. Friday partly cloudy with a slight chance of a morning shower 16. Saturday partly cloudy with a medium chance of showers and 16. Currently it's 8 degrees.
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0: Time for Radio Scattergories at 8 past 8 on your Wednesday morning. We've got Jamie playing today. Hello, Jamie.
21: G'day, mate. How are you?
0: Yeah, we're good, thanks.
21: That's good.
0: We had a Jamie lined up to play yesterday but dropped out. Is this the same Jamie?
21: Yeah, mate, you wouldn't believe it. I managed to do it 2 days in a row.
0: Oh,
21: so
0: it is. Right.
21: Could be on for a song today.
22: All right. Well, you're in the shearing shed yesterday, and I don't know if you ended up hearing it. What was the chap's name who chimed in?
0: John.
22: John chimed in, smashed it out of the park and won 600. Now, I'm not saying you would have done the same, but yeah.
21: Oh, we doubled the answers, I reckon. We would have nailed it if the nerves didn't get me.
22: Oh, okay. Well, it's back to 100 today, but I'm glad you got through this time. Have you got anyone helping today?
21: Nah, mate. We're in the sheep yards today, so everyone's a bit busy chasing sheep around.
0: Okay. We're going to get into it.
22: All right. We'll get you a letter.
21: Yeah, let's get into it.
22: An A for apple. An A.
21: Ooh,
22: yeah, not a terrific letter. Apple's handy word, though.
21: It is. We'll keep that.
0: Okay.
22: I can hear the sheep in the background.
21: Yeah, they're pretty happy today.
0: Yeah, right. Every answer needs to start with A. Jamie, don't double up on a word. If you're struggling, say pass. Monkey will come back at the end. Are you good to go?
21: Oh, I'm good to go. Thank you.
22: Righto, Jamie. Beginning with A, a word with double letters.
21: Apple.
22: A pet.
21: A pest. Ant.
22: A pet.
21: Anyway, a pet. Yeah. Alligator.
22: Something that jumps or bounces.
21: Pass.
22: Something furry.
21: Something furry. Oh, my God. I'll pass that too.
22: Something round.
21: Round. An arch.
22: Something at a hardware store.
21: Oh, God. accessories.
22: Something you pay regularly.
21: Accounts.
22: Something that smells good.
21: That pass.
22: That smells awful. Something in a creek or river. Yeah.
21: Algae.
22: A garden tool.
21: Oh, geez, that's hard. No. A garden tool. Nah, pass.
22: Something that jumps or bounces.
21: So, an arc bar.
22: An arc bar. Okay. Take your word for that one. How do we go, Shawnee?
0: One tick, two tick, three, four, five. I've got here. A's a tough letter, especially when you're under the pump.
21: That was pretty rough.
22: Yeah, pretty rough. But look.
21: Hey, boys, can I give a quick plug to me band called the Gypsy Love Muscle? We just put a couple of songs up on Spotify.
0: You just did. We're live.
21: Oh, good.
22: The Gypsy Love Muscle.
21: Yeah, just Gypsy Love Muscle. Yep, Warwick and the Bill Boys.
22: Okay, oh, good. Gypsy Love Muscle. Give them a look up, ladies and gentlemen.
0: What sort of music is it?
21: It's like a rock blues sort of Pearl Jammy sort of vibe
22: nice,
21: about it.
22: Nice, mate. Like it. Gypsy Love Muscle. I'll have a listen today. Hey, thanks,
21: good
22: mate.
21: Work.
22: You are in the draw. You could be off to an AFL footy final next month. Radio Scats back for 150 tomorrow, Shawnee.
0: This is Human League. It's 11 past 8 on the Morning Rush.

0: Human League, Sean and Monkey here, 8:15, Wednesday morning. This is the Morning Rush.
1: Now, I'm off to Sydney today, Shawnee.
0: You are?
1: Yeah, a little bit of a trip up there. I've got to do something up there tomorrow. In fact, I'm emceeing a conference later in the year for a national company, and part of that, they're doing some pre-filming, like a bit of a skit, a little bit of a send-up. So I've got to go up there and be part of that.
0: Just for that?
1: Yeah, like it's up and back. So just doing the little Jetstar flight. And when I was checking in earlier today, a little notice came up, because I'm only doing the carry-on, a little notice came up saying, be aware, baggage changes come February.
0: Yeah, this is...
1: I was like, oh, yeah, no idea what that is. And then it's just dominated the news all day that Jetstar from Feb will now charge you to have overhead baggage, even if it's carry-on.
0: Yeah, that's right. So I guess you'll be encouraged to have a smaller bag, from what you said earlier, and put it under your... If you can slide a small bag under your seat. Otherwise, if you want to just, you know, put it upstairs, yeah, a bit of a sting.
1: Well, they're saying you can take one item on. So, you know, maybe a laptop or, a much smaller bag that can fit underneath.
0: Under the seat.
1: Under seat stuff's okay, and that'll have restrictions. But if you want to go up the top, I think it's $25 for domestic.
0: Gee whiz.
1: And up to $52 for international. So, yes, not sure people will be really happy about that. Now, because I'm off to Sydney today. It falls under this banner.
2: Where are you off to Wednesday?
1: That's where I'm off to, but I'm going to change it up when we come back because, you know, Millie, my daughter, Amelia.
0: Yeah, of course I do. She even filled in for you one of the days that you were off there a few weeks back.
1: Yeah, I've been thinking of her lately because, of course, The Voice is back on TV. This time last year she was on The Voice and it was very exciting, but even more exciting, she's up and gone, mate. She's gone with her friend Lockie and they've got a little van, done up a little van. And they just took off, maybe a week or so ago, and they're going around Australia. I have no idea where she is. So we thought it might be fun just to give her a call next and find out where she is Wednesday.
3: It's time to complete your
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4: Pretty sure, yeah. 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
3: I'd give them a go. 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

0: Sean and Monkey here. It is the Morning Rush, and on a Wednesday we ask, where are you off to? Thanks for everyone that's got involved throughout the show. Plenty of texts and calls. Now, Monkey, we're mixing it up a little bit here. I like this. We're going to actually check in with your daughter who's on the road. She's been gone, what did you say, about a week now? Because you kind of need to check in and know that, well, she's okay, and where's she off to?
1: Yeah, well, she took off. She went north, and I've got no idea where she is. Amelia, good morning. Where are you?
2: Hey, guys. Well, it's funny you say you got no idea where I am, because I got no idea where I am.
1: No. You must have some idea.
2: No, I do have a little idea, but I always have to check my maps again because we've just been traveling for the past week, and I don't really, sometimes we stop up in just random, you know, free camps, but we are about an hour south of the Whitsundays.
3: Oh, beautiful part of the world.
0: Wow, you've done well.
1: Yeah, yeah, an hour south of the Whitsundays. And what about some of the notable places you've been? You're at one place the other day called, was it Finch Hatton? Or Hatton?
2: Yeah, yesterday we came from Finch Hatton, which is like, it honestly feels like you're in another country. They've got, it's just pretty much inland, North Queensland, and it's just filled with sugarcane crops.
1: Oh, right. Sugarcane everywhere.
2: And these beautiful little sugarcane trains that go through the town and all the pastures. It's pretty cool. But it was also, like, tropical. So, yeah, I felt like I was in, after being in places where it was just completely flat and barren, and all of a sudden I'm in this, like,
1: Now, for those who don't know, your agenda is just to head right around. Is that, that's right? You're still heading right around?
2: Pretty much, yeah. I will be going up north of Queensland, then across to Darwin, and then the top of WA and around the coast there.
1: All right.
0: Oh, what's the price of fuel like up that way?
2: Yeah, look, it's not good. It's gone up about 35 cents.
1: Oh, no. Hey, Sean and I are thinking, right, this is not a lock, so we don't want to scare you and Lockie. I've seen the van. There's not much room in there. But no. Sean and I might fly into a destination and surprise you over this journey in the next 6 months. Would you be up for that?
2: Oh, look, it would be a surprise, wouldn't it?
0: Yeah, your dad's offered.
2: I don't know about a good one.
0: Your dad's offered to pay. So
1: no, the Morning Rush will be paying.
0: Oh, right. No, okay.
1: Hey, Mel, nice to hear you well. We're going to go. You take care.
2: Okay.
1: Enjoy the wet Sundays. Love you too.
2: You guys can come. You just got to pay for the fuel.
0: Rightio.

0: It's the Morning Rush. Sean and Mikey, we're done for your Wednesday. Grab the podcast a little bit later on and have a great day.
1: Be good.
2: Tom Elliott.
3: On the program today, the former mayor of New York City, Bill de Blasio, will explain what Melbourne needs to do to rediscover its sense of identity and direction. We'll take your calls on this. Also, it looks like the state government under Ben Carroll might want to pivot from the suburban rail loop to the airport rail link. Is this even possible? 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
11: 10 degrees in Melbourne, a shower or two at top today, 14. It's 8:30. Good morning. I'm David Armstrong. Jetstar passengers will be charged up to $52 to use overhead lockers from February. A fare will only include an under-seat item only. Those wanting an overhead locker for a wheel-on bag will have to pay $25 domestic, $52 international. Terry O'Toole is the Federal Secretary of the Flight Attendants Association.
12: Getting the problem solved before it gets to the aircraft will be a great relief. No one wants to wait anymore for their bags to come off the carousel, so everyone tries to fit everything. People try to fit these enormous bags into overhead lockers that don't even fit. The problem will be that people won't comply.
11: Fire has ripped through a Dandenong building earlier this morning. One shop was damaged by flames, two other shops impacted by smoke. Nobody's been injured. A council health inspector will attend the scene because the shops are involved in food preparation. An arson attack on a defence manufacturer in Melbourne last year is now being investigated as an act of terrorism. Multiple vehicles at Lovett Technologies were set on fire. The business was vandalised. Police have today released new images of suspects. The extremist group posted an online video claiming responsibility for the attack and voicing their opposition to the Australian government and support for Palestine. Counter-terrorism expert Dr. Josh Roos.
13: The attempt here is to not only scare and frighten off this particular business, but others. In this case, they've said that they know the addresses of the workers there. So it's very serious, and it's obviously not only damaging to the broader manufacturing, but the Australian economy.
11: A man will face court today, charged over a stabbing attack at Mornington late yesterday. It's left a 41-year-old man with life-threatening injuries. The 35-year-old, who was on bail, charged with recklessly causing serious injury in circumstances of gross violence, the use of a knife in the commission of an assault. One in three Australian students is failing to meet national numeracy and literacy benchmarks, but Victorian pupils are bucking the trend. NAPLAN results show Victorian students scored higher than the national average across all disciplines for a second year in a row. Finance, our dollar, 70.45 US.
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11: Stephen May is taking bombshell legal action against Melbourne. The Premiership defender suing the club for a breach of privacy stems from the infamous Zoom meeting that took place at the start of February. Ben Stokes says cricket has a drinking culture and that has not changed, but he does not believe the England team has a problem with booze. And Alex de Minaur facing fellow Aussie James Duckworth in the second round of the Canadian Open. That's the latest news and sport.
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14: Your 4-day forecast for Gippsland and the valley, there is a strong wind warning for the East Gippsland coast. Cloudy with a very high chance of showers, becoming less likely late this afternoon and this evening. The valley 12, Sale, Bairnsdale and Orbost 13, Lakes Entrance 14. Tomorrow partly cloudy with a slight chance of a shower and light winds 14. Friday partly cloudy with a slight chance of a morning shower 16. Saturday partly cloudy with a medium chance of showers and 16. Currently, it's 8 degrees.
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3: It is 25 to 9. Good morning. Well, the new Premier, Ben Carroll, faces a really big choice. He's reshuffled his cabinet yesterday. And guess what? There is no longer a specific minister for the suburban rail loop. Ben Carroll has also said he favours Airport Rail Link, and indeed a poll in today's Herald Sun confirms that judgment. 67% of people want Airport Rail Link to go ahead. 55% of people say the suburban rail loop should be paused, reviewed or stopped. Now, a lot of this rests on this assumption, and we're going to test this today. Could the company and all the money that's been spent on these companies contracted to build the suburban rail loop, could they just sort of be pivoted and told, look, we're just going to pause or can this project. We'd like you to go over to the other side of town and build an airport or a rail line to the airport. Now, I have my doubts as to whether this can happen. I mean, the suburban rail loop's a tunnel and the airport rail link is not going to be a tunnel. It's going to be some sort of above-ground railway line, be it a light rail, a heavy rail, a monorail, who knows? But we'll get some expert advice, 133693. But, I mean, would this be, I don't know, something that might make you think about voting for Ben Carroll? If he scraps the suburban rail loop and decides instead to build the airport rail link. The weird thing about the airport rail link is the business case is established. Most cities have one. Both sides of politics at different times have said that they support it. And if for some reason it's a project that has just been languishing for years and years and years, while the suburban rail loop, for which there isn't a business case, for which there isn't really a budget, for which there isn't enough funding, we've ploughed ahead with that. Anyway, 133693, mornings at 3aw.com.au. But again, a poll in the Herald Sun says a lot more of us like the idea of airport rail than we do the suburban rail loop. That's point one. Point two, cabinet reshuffled yesterday. Lots of smiling new ministers, you know, allies promoted, Jacinta Allen types demoted. No minister for the suburban rail loop. Probably the single biggest project we have at the moment. 133693 is the number to call. Also today, later on in the show, we're going to have the former mayor of New York City, Bill de Blasio, is going to join us. Now, he's going to be here in October presenting a special sort of symposium about future cities and that sort of thing. But Bill de Blasio has said, and it's as true for New York as it is for Melbourne, that cities have to find their special sauce. So they have to work out what they stand for and what they're good at and how they want to keep progressing into the future. And I think it's always very interesting to find out what people from overseas think about us and what perspectives we can take from other cities and apply them to here. Now, back in the 80s or the early 90s, the Committee for Melbourne was formed. It had all sorts of different people on it. It had business people. My father was on it. It had unionists. I think Bill Kelty was on it. It had city councillors. But they all had a common purpose of saying, right, Melbourne's in the doldrums. What can we do? What are we going to focus on? You know, is it sporting events? You know, we've made the Spring Racing Carnival one of the world's biggest sort of horse racing events. The Australian Open has gone from a bit of a suburban-looking tennis competition to, you know, up there with the US Open, the French Open and Wimbledon. Even the footy, you know, the game has gone completely national, which was not the case back in the 80s when it was really the old Victorian Football League. And B, increasingly it gets noticed overseas. People realise this is Australia's biggest sport. But sport's not the only thing that Melbourne has. I mean, there's arts. You know, we have so many of the great theatres in Australia are right here in Melbourne. We have other forms of culture, you know, ballet and so forth, opera. We have a fabulous dining scene. You know, I remember when KISS came over here a few years ago, Paul Stanley was asked what he most looked forward to in Melbourne. He said, going out to dinner. You've got so many great restaurants in this city. Then there's the coffee and wearing black and the changeable weather and all those sorts of things. So there's a lot of negativity around at the moment. We've got worries about crime and vandalism and graffiti and all this sort of thing. But Melbourne is about to overtake Sydney as the biggest city in Australia, and that's not ever going to be given up. Sydney will struggle to expand. Melbourne will keep expanding just because it's flat and suburbia can keep growing. So what do we focus on? How do we make the city great again? Is it sport? Is it the arts? Is it dining? Is it coffee? Is it wearing black? Is it having four seasons in one day? Bill de Blasio, he was mayor of New York City 2014 to 2021, joins us later on in the program. 133693, mornings at 3aw.com.au. Also today, more and more economists are saying that house prices are set to fall this year, somewhere between 8 and 10%. Now, this is all around Australia, but it's really Sydney and Melbourne where it's happening the most. Now, this is sort of what the government wants. I mean, budget night, they increased the taxes on property owners, or specifically property investors, because they said to reduce the growth in house prices to make life easier for first home buyers. Well, those wishes are now coming true. Property prices, house prices, look like they are set to fall in the next 12 months. Do you care about this? Now, we've spoken about it before, but it's really coming true now. You know, every weekend I see auctions, clearance rates are low, reserve prices are not being met, or if they are being met, only just very few runaway results. And do you care? If you've owned a house for, say, I don't know, 15, 20 years, does it matter if it drops 10% in value? And if houses are going to drop this much, is that enough to make a difference to first home buyers? One of the problems about dropping house prices, and I have mentioned this before, is if houses are less valuable, banks lend less money against them. So the idea that a fall in house prices is automatically good for first home buyers is actually not true, because the banks will lend you less money. And if you have less money to borrow, you have less money to spend at auction. 133693, mornings at 3aw.com.au. Also today, yesterday, our interview with Pauline Hanson has gone far and wide. It was she doesn't give a lot of interviews, and we convinced her to come into the studio here yesterday with Warren Pickering, who's the new state leader of One Nation. Now, I've never seen a politician come in and get the sort of rock star reception that Pauline Hanson got. We had people who work here all wanted to have their photos taken with her. Apparently at the front of our building, you know, construction workers and passers-by were sort of shouting out with glee, here's Pauline, you're saving us, Pauline. So Pauline Hanson is one of those politicians. She's one of the most recognisable politicians in the country, if not the most recognisable. Again, if Angus Taylor, the Liberal leader, would have walked down the street, very few people would pick him out. They wouldn't even know who he was. Pauline Hanson with her red hair, you know, she's been in politics for 30 years. Everybody knows who she is and what she stands for. But, of course, a lot of people hate her. Now, there's going to be Students Say No to Hanson strike next week. And apparently hundreds, if not thousands, of secondary students who should be in school are going to take half a day off. This is on August the 13th. And gather at the State Library at 2 o'clock in the afternoon to protest against Pauline Hanson. We're talking about school students from schools like Methodist Ladies College, like Mount Alexander College, Footscray High School, Northcote High School, and so forth. Now, Why underage students who can't even vote are so worried about Pauline Hanson, I just don't know. I really don't, but they do. A lot of people love Pauline Hanson. It seems that students, both school and university, absolutely hate her. And yet whenever I interview people who say that they are against Pauline Hanson, apart from the fact that Gina Rinehart lends Pauline Hanson her plane to fly around in, and apart from the fact that Pauline Hanson did say she thought Asian immigration should be wound back in the 90s and now says Islamic immigration should be wound back, they sort of, I don't know why they're so visceral in their hatred of her, but they are. We are chasing down some of these students. We will try and get one of them on the program, and specifically a high school student who really should be at school given the recent NAPLAM results, but instead taking the day off to go and protest against Pauline Hanson. And again, her party, One Nation, at the moment the most popular political party in Australia. Come and join us, 133693, mornings at 3aw.com.au at 16 to 9.
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3: It is 13 to 9, calls at a moment, 133693. But first, a few emails. Kim says the CFMEU is the body that runs the SRL and they will not give it up. Well, maybe, but the CFMEU is technically in administration at the moment, which means, doesn't mean it's gone broke. It means that it's being run by, well, apparently people who are not going to be corrupt. And, you know, our new Premier, Ben Carroll, is of the right faction in the Labor Party, so somewhat less dependent on unions like the CFMEU. We'll see, but... The sense I'm getting is that there's going to be this pivot away from the suburban rail loop towards Airport Rail Link instead? And what we'll get some advice after nine, is that possible? Could you say to the countries to whom we've already paid billions of dollars, stop this tunnel project in the southeastern suburbs? Instead, we want you to move over here to the inner west and help us build an above-ground rail line to the airport. As much as it would be nice to think we could do it, I think that'll be too hard. On falling property prices, Ian says it only affects those selling at the moment. Property, he says, is an overwhelmingly sound investment over time. Well, that's true. I do worry a bit about young home buyers who took advantage of that 5% deposit scheme a year or so ago. They're almost certainly going to be underwater for a while. But as you say, if the population of, you know, this city and others keeps growing, eventually, you know, house prices tend to resume their upward curve. And again, people want to blame foreign buyers and investors for pushing up property prices. Fundamentally, that is not the issue. The issue is, if your population, or our population, is growing faster than our capacity to build new homes, then the price of existing homes, all other things being equal, has to rise. Melbourne is about to become the biggest city in Australia. It is forecast to grow, or to keep growing more strongly, because it's just got a lot of flat land around it, and therefore suburbs can be built. However, despite that, we are not building enough homes. You know, there's red tape, there's local council obstructionism, you name it. And yet we are still bringing in heaps of new people to live here. So as a result, housing, and everybody's got to live somewhere, housing prices in the long run tend to go up. 133693. Adam, good morning.
0: Yeah, good morning, Tom. Just on the student protest, look, I'm all for everyone to have a voice, and that's lovely. But, A, I wouldn't want them just to be wanting to do this because it's the end thing. I want them to have critical thinking for themselves, not just to be a sheep following the rest of the pack. And the other thing, too, that, you know, that I feel is important, that with this current government, whether it be state or federal, not only are they killing jobs now, I feel they're going to be killing the future kid jobs as well, whether it be mining, whether it be forests and all that. So I'm really worried about where this country as a whole is going. So I want all these kids to do their own thinking and just don't be sheep.
3: Yeah, but the problem is, Adam, is unfortunately a lot of people don't think for themselves. They go with the herd or with the flock of sheep, to use your vernacular. And, you know, I've got the sort of flyer for next week's protest. Students say no to Hanson. It's organised by the National Union of Students. Have a nationwide day of protest, August the 13th. Fight against racism. Stand up against the far right. But it's a bit like, you know, the pro-Palestine protest. It's like, you get gays for Palestine. You know, being gay is illegal in Gaza. In fact, some say that the death penalty is sometimes applied. So you've got gay people saying, I support Gaza, even though if they went to Gaza, they'd be imprisoned and possibly put to death for the crime of being homosexual. So it's incredibly, it's a stupid belief to have, you know, gays for Gaza. But they have it because, you know, they're progressive, they're young. They see a lot of other people waving, you know, Palestine or Gazan flags, and they think, oh, I have to go along with this. Or, you know, some of the protesters across the Sydney Harbour Bridge, like former Foreign Minister Bob Carr was there, they were waving flags praising the now-dead leader of Iran. Well, in Iran, you know, women get put to death for refusing to cover up their hair. So if you're a young woman and you want to dress as you see fit and wear your hair as you see fit, that's obviously fine here. But in Iran, you'd be put in jail. And yet these young people support that. I find it extraordinary. Thank you, Adam. Sonny, hello.
4: Hi. I get exclamation point on that same conversation. The kids are always looking for excuses to not go to school, right? So if there's adults or influential people in their sphere who are motivated to make noise about protests and so on, then kids are like offered half a day off school to go and protest because we're organising this protest against this thing that was, if you don't care about it, you're still going to take the half a day off school to go and mill around and not have to go to school.
3: All right, but Sonny, to take your point, I mean, really, should adults, like maybe there's some teachers involved, there's plenty of, you know, radical teachers out there, and possibly parents, you know, should they be encouraging their kids to wag school to go to a protest? And again, if you protest against Pauline Hanson, right now, according to the polls, you're protesting against a third of your fellow Australians because they support Pauline Hanson. So, and given,
5: you know, the NAPLAN results, which are still not very good. David Armstrong was talking about that in the news. Again, and given the uncertain outlook for jobs for young people, what AI is going to do, I mean, I wouldn't be protesting. I'd be studying and doing the best I could and having a serious think about what I'm going to do with the rest of my life. But as you say, half a day or a day off school with your fellow student protesters looks attractive. 133693. Fiona, good morning.
6: Hi, Tom. How are you going?
5: Yeah, good, Fiona.
6: Just ringing up. I'm a parent of a 15-year-old girl that goes to a private school in the east. Number one, if she came home and said to me, Mum, I'm going to protest against Pauline Hanson in the city and take half day off, I'd give her a fair kick in the bum. Number two...
5: Well, you can't do that if Fiona, your corporal punishment's banned these days.
6: Yeah, rightio. Number two... she comes home and tells me how all the curriculums, you know, it's all about the lefties and it's all, you should hear what they're talking about today at school, Mum. And number three, you know, what would these kids know about Pauline Hanson? Come on.
5: I know, Fiona.
6: She's our only hope, Tom.
5: Yeah.
6: She's our only hope. And I'm sick of the lefties indoctrinating our kids. Their futures, you know, get with the program, people.
5: All right, well Fiona, several university groups are backing this protest as well. These are student groups. Here are some of the groups. RMIT Students for Palestine, Monash Socialist Alternative, Deakin Socialists, Uni in Melbourne Socialists. So it's either pro-Palestine and or pro-socialism. It just seems they're the ones who are organising these things. And look, people have the right to protest. There's no doubt about that. But think about it. It's not just a protest against Pauline Hanson and evil Gina Rinehart. It's basically a protest against, well, 31% of Australian voters, according to yesterday's poll, who say they'll support her. And we had Pauline Hanson here in the studio yesterday. It's the first time I've ever met her in person. And I can tell you, I've never seen people gather around wanting to take a photo with her, have a selfie down in front of our building, you know, men who work on construction and other sort of hard hat jobs, we're yelling out, we love you, Pauline, and you're here to save us. All I'm saying is, you know, the protesters need to consider that a lot of Australians think that Pauline Hanson and One Nation is the answer. 133693, mornings at 3aw.com.au at 5 to 9.
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3: Okay, the 9 o'clock news with David Armstrong coming up in a moment. A lot of emails coming in. Clive says watching the polls is interesting. Could we have a three-way result in the upcoming state election? Is there a chance that One Nation, if it doesn't win the election, actually becomes the opposition? And the answer, Clive, is yes, it is possible. We have not seen a sort of a genuine three-way contest in this country. You know, three parties roughly equally weighted for a long, long time. Ken says, did you see on TV this morning about the ships that were paying 30 to 40 grand a day to sit in the ocean? Yeah, they're full of diesel, Ken. And the weird thing is we've managed to secure so much diesel, you know, for farmers and miners and motorists who drive diesel cars, we don't actually have anywhere to store it. I'm having to pay the ships this huge amounts of money to sit out in the ocean until we've got storage. So the government's been successful finding extra fuel, but they didn't quite think about our lack of storage. OK, 133693, mornings at 3aw.com.au. Expert advice straight after the 9 o'clock news. Could we cancel the suburban rail loop and get all the construction companies to go and build airport rail link instead? I have my doubts. We'll find out after the news.
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13: 10 degrees in Melbourne, a shower or two atop today, 14. 9 o'clock, good morning. David Armstrong, the long-awaited findings of the investigation into the United Firefighters Union. The former Premier, Daniel Andrews, are finally being released by the state's anti-corruption watchdog. Here's Stephanie Wacklewick.
14: After almost 80 years and relentless legal challenges by the union to keep the report secret, the findings will finally be exposed. It's understood IBAC probed the amalgamation of the MFB and the CFA into Fire Rescue Victoria and the role former Premier Daniel Andrews played. It's believed an initial complaint was made in 2018, the watchdog examining conversations involving union boss Peter Marshall as well as members of government. Mr. Andrews has never confirmed whether he was involved in the investigation. The findings of Operation Richmond will be tabled in Parliament this morning. Stephanie Wacklewick, State Parliament, Melbourne.
13: Premier Ben Carroll has declared Melbourne Airport Rail is his highest priority. Mr. Carroll has eliminated portfolios for transport infrastructure and the suburban rail loop in his new cabinet. Speaking to the ABC, he denied he was winding back the SRL, but conceded it was not top of his infrastructure agenda.
26: I am focused on a statewide integrated public transport system. As someone who used to watch the planes as a young boy and still in my house now, airport rail under my premiership will be my focus and the number one project for our state.
27: Is it
26: airport rail is my highest priority when it comes to public transport.
13: A 51-year-old man who assaulted a visually impaired man in an unprovoked attack at an Armidale pub has been charged after handing himself in to police. The 64-year-old, who requires a cane, was punched multiple times in the face after he asked a man to move when he sat in his friend's seat. The victim's prosthetic eye, valued at $5,000, had to be replaced. The Home Affairs Minister's postponed a speech where he was expected to outline changes to Australia's migration settings. Tony Burke was due to appear at the National Press Club this week. It's understood the address will be rescheduled. Well, the new study's revealed how vaping becomes a part of the daily routine for users. The University of Melbourne collected diary entries outlining the experiences of 72 people aged 14 to 39, detailing how vaping addiction had affected them. Senior author Professor Michelle Giongianella says many reported feeling distress and shame about the habit.
2: Definitely need to be doing more to support people to get off these products entirely and live a tobacco and nicotine free life, so that they're not potentially, you know, being so distressed by these products in their everyday life when they can't access them.
13: In finance, the dollar 70.45 US.
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13: Ben Stokes wants to coach England's cricket team. In his first interview since retiring, the all-rounder's revealed his regret at not bringing legendary fast bowler Jimmy Anderson to Australia. But he wouldn't change the team's ill-fated trip to Noosa during last summer's Ashes. Stokes also telling the Love of Cricket podcast, the team doesn't have an alcohol problem.
15: Relationship with alcohol and cricket is just something that hasn't moved on as the game of cricket has become more professional.
13: Western Bulldogs trained this morning ahead of tomorrow night's clash against the Roos. All eyes on Aaron Norton. He missed last week's loss to Fremantle. Cameron Munster will return from a knee injury for the Melbourne Storm in Saturday afternoon's clash with the Sea Eagles, that game to be played in Perth. And the UFC lost $42.5 million on its Freedom 250 event held on the White House lawn. That's the latest news and sports.
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17: I'm Daniel Brewer with your local news and sport. Australian Red Cross Lifeblood is urging Gippslanders with A and O blood types to roll up their sleeves and donate. Lifeblood spokesperson Anya Tandon says appointments are available in Traralgon.
18: 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The easiest way to find out if you're eligible to donate is to call us on 13 14 95 or to do our eligibility quiz on the Lifeblood website. 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
17: 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In sport, football, Victoria Latrobe Valley men's competition results. Churchill United defeated East Gippsland United. Monash SC defeated Moa United. Falcons 2000 drew with Newbury Yallourn United. Sale United defeated Morwell Pegasus. And Traralgon Olympians defeated Traralgon City. That's the latest local news and sport.
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17: Your four-day forecast for Gippsland and the valley, cloudy with a very high chance of showers. Tomorrow, partly cloudy with a slight chance of a shower and light winds 14. Friday, partly cloudy with a slight chance of a morning shower 16. Saturday, partly cloudy, medium chance of shower 16. The valley 12, Sale, Bairnsdale and Orbost 13, lakes entrance 14. At the moment, it's 9 degrees.
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1: On 3AW and across Victoria, this is Tom Elliott.
4: 3AW, Tom Elliott. Ahead, I think the state government, under its new Premier, Ben Carroll, our new Premier, I guess, although we didn't elect him, is trying to find ways now to shut down the suburban rail loop and instead build Airport Rail Link instead. I might add, Airport Rail Link will go through the Premier's own seat in the western suburbs. I don't think it's that easy to do. I mean, they're just fundamentally different projects. Suburban Rail Loop's a giant tunnel. Airport Rail Link will be above ground. Contracts have been signed for the former, the Suburban Rail Loop. As I mentioned on Friday, I'm pretty sure we've spent now committed to spend $10 billion on it. So that $10 billion disappears, as in we get nothing for it, even if we do decide to, you know, favour this new project, the Airport Rail Link. Anyway, we'll get some expert advice in a moment. I want to look at falling house prices. And the former mayor of New York City, we reached out to him last night, and he's agreed to come on. He's going to appear personally here in Melbourne in October. It's a symposium about the future of cities, and in particular our city, Melbourne. And he sort of used the phrase that cities can't rely upon governments and have to find their own special sauce, you know, what makes them different to other cities. So let's get some ideas going. I mean, what makes Melbourne, and I guess to a greater extent Victoria, different from the other states? You know, our weather is different. Our fashion sense is different. I think we have better architecture. Clearly sport is far bigger in this city than it is in all the other cities in Australia put together. You know, we have so many sports stadiums. I mean, really, you would struggle to find another city on earth that has so many sports stadiums jammed close together. You know, the MCG next door, Punt Road Oval, just down the road, Amy Park, Gosh's Paddock, Marvel Stadium, the whole tennis precinct and so forth. I mean, it's extraordinary. And it also makes you wonder, like, why we didn't just put on a cut-price Commonwealth Games for $400 or $500 or $600 million in the stadiums that we already had. It makes me so angry because the Glasgow Games are now being hailed as a great success. Came in on time, on budget. Australia won most of the medals, you know, all good, except that we paid for it. Anyway, I digress. 133693 mornings or at 3aw.com.au. And mentioned property prices falling. Ray has sent us an email. He says, I think auctions are failing as they are stressful, toxic, deceptive and unfriendly. Who would want to buy a home like that? Well, you make an interesting point, Ray. That's another thing that's different in Melbourne or in Victoria, having an auction on site. If you go up to Sydney, they have auctions, but they'll put them in a room like a town hall or something, and they might have 10 properties for sale, and they just put a picture of the house up, and people have already gone to visit it, and they all bid there. And it goes to when Melbourne was first founded, as they sold off the land around the city. I mean, people would sort of turn up and look at the land and bid for it. And so we developed this tradition of having auctions on site out the front of houses, and it is a bit of theatre. I don't mind an auction. I mean, you absolutely know. If you are the last bidder and you stick up your hand one more time than everybody else and pay the highest price, you have won the auction. Years ago, a friend bought a house overseas in Scotland, and there you had to submit a sealed bid, and you got one chance to submit your best price. So, yeah, and you don't know what other people are submitting. Now, I would say that's a less fair system than the auction. Peter, good morning.
5: Good morning, Tom. Great show. Thank you.
4: Thank you.
5: Victoria is all about the F. So it's all it's football, food, fashion, family, and friends.
4: Okay. Well, they're all good things. I don't know what Bill de Blasio, the former mayor of New York City, he'll join us in an hour's time. I mean, he may not know much about the AFL, for example, but it's big. Sydney's having a crack at trying to steal our sort of horse racing crown, you know, with their They're really pumping up big horse racing events up there and trying to compete with the spring racing carnival here, but I don't think that's really working. The fanaticism about footy for us is like, I mean, not nearly as many people go and watch rugby league in Sydney, and it is not a staple topic of conversation the way that football results are here. So we've got a lot going for us, but, you know, if we want to appeal to people, particularly from overseas, it's got to be more than the footy, because a lot of people would come from overseas and, yeah, wouldn't really know what they were looking at. Peter, thank you. The five Fs. Philip, good morning.
3: Hey, good morning, Tom. Thanks for taking my call, pal. I've been in construction for probably 40-odd years, and I drive out to Tullamarine quite often, and there's a tram line that goes out and ends at Airport West.
4: That's
3: right.
4: Right
3: next door to it.
4: Yep. I've driven past now. Is it the 58 or the 59 tram? Is that the number?
3: I don't know. I've never been on it. I've always been in my car. But anyway, right next door to it is a freeway. Now, people say, oh, you can't do that because there's houses and whatever, but they can put them on a rail, they can do anything they like, and join into the centre strip of that medium strip and go all the way out to Tullamarine.
4: Yep.
3: Now, people say, oh, we can't do that. It's too hard. Look at what they're doing to the Bulleen, Bundura, Eastern Freeway area. The amount of work there, it's like another city being built.
4: You're spot on. I've many times driven past that 59 tram terminus, and you're right. It probably gets you three quarters of the way to the airport. And there's a lot of, you know, industrial land which doesn't have many houses on it. I mean, there are houses there, but not huge numbers. And, you know, if I can be so bold, not the highest value homes, which means if you did have to compulsorily acquire them, it would cost less than, say, I don't know, if you decide to put a line through the middle of Toorak, for example. So, yes, we already have the tram line that goes three quarters of the way there. That could be upgraded to light rail. You can build the last bit straight to the airport. It's within spitting distance, and there's your airport rail link. It might be cut price, but it would work. Thanks, Philip. These are the sorts of ideas we need. Our next guest, transport planner and infrastructure advisor, Dr. Eric Keyes. Good morning.
6: Good morning, Tom. Now, I think you were talking about the Route 59 tram.
4: Yes, that's right. I knew it was 50 out of 59. It was 59. But just on that, I mean, the fact that we have a tram line that sort of stops at in the middle of a freeway intersection and then is three quarters of the way to the airport, wouldn't you know, developing an airport rail link, wouldn't you maybe try and use that bit of infrastructure?
6: Tom, you know, many decades ago, I was asked to examine the feasibility of extending that tram line, and it's a relatively simple matter of extending that tram line to the airport. It's not a complex project by any means, but it wouldn't provide sort of the speedy connection people look between the airport and the city. But it would serve other purposes, like, you know, people working at the airport, people who aren't going into the city, you know, from the northern suburbs. So it's probably not an alternative to the rail line, but it's a worthwhile project.
4: With Heathrow, London's major airport, like years ago, we're talking almost 40 years ago, so I was a student. I jumped on the... I meant to go on the Heathrow Express, which is the express line to Paddington. It takes about 20 minutes. Instead, I got on the underground line, which stopped at about 500 stations on the way in.
6: They've all done that.
4: And it was peak hour in the morning, and I had all my suitcases. But the point was, you know, they actually have a choice. You can get a stopping all stations equivalent of a tram, or you can have a much more expensive express rail line.
6: Yeah, I think Heathrow's got three different rail lines, you know, providing different services and

0: things aren't either rules. They're, you know, what's the case for each of these proposals?
1: Yeah, so if you had time on your hands, you could just pay the equivalent of a Mikey fare and catch, you know, a tram or light rail stopping all stations at the airport. Anyway, look, just on this, so the Victorian cabinet was reshuffled, as you'd be aware, yesterday, and I've got a picture of them all, and everybody's smiling, and we're all good friends now, and let's not talk about Jacinda Allen. But anyway, there is no longer a minister for the suburban rail loop. And also last week, Ben Carroll, the new premier, said he's a massive fan of airport rail. Is it possible that he wants to stop suburban rail loop and build airport rail instead? And B, is that possible? Like, could you take the companies that have been contracted to build suburban rail loop and sort of ask them to pivot to this different project?
0: Anything's possible, but I doubt it would be practicable. These people are locked into contracts to build a suburban rail loop, and I think in your earlier comments, it's if you renegotiated the contracts to say, let's build a completely different project requiring different skills, different designs, you're handing these companies effectively a blank cheque for whatever price they like on it, whatever terms and conditions they like on it, because they'll be saying to the government, you know, you've got to buy us out of the existing contract that we entered into good faith.
1: Because I've done some back-of-the-envelope numbers on the suburban rail loop, and from what I can gather, we've already spent $7 billion on it. Secondly, I'm told that the legal cost to terminate contracts would be about $2 billion. And then there'd be remediation works, which would be $1, $2, $3, $4 billion. I'm not sure. So there's a very large chunk of sunk costs in that project now, aren't there?
0: There is, and it creates a real dilemma for you know Jess Wilson as much as Ben Carroll. You know, there was enough fuss made when the East West contract was cancelled, and that ended up costing us $1 billion. If you're now cancelling contracts that might cost between, you know, $10 and $15 billion, the money we've lost to the CFMEU corruption, there's a parallel argument about how much money have we lost due to poor planning. And, you know, any decisions the government makes, you know, we should be learning a lesson. If we rush into decisions about the Westgate Tunnel project went grossly over budget, the North East Link went grossly over budget, everybody's now reflecting on the lack of planning in the suburban rail loop. Airport Rail Link is something people are talking about, but the people in the western suburbs would love to see the Melton line electrified, which is being continually promised as well. And, you know, what characterised the last administration was this planning by project announcement. You know, myself and all of my colleagues who are, you know, work in the planning profession, you know, are very keen we sort of take a step back, start being a little bit more careful and more deliberate about how we think about these projects, how we develop these projects, so we don't find ourselves in the mess we're currently finding ourselves in.
1: Yeah, well, it's that word planning, isn't it? Everybody talks about planning, and yet it seems like with a lot of these projects, we didn't actually do much of it. Look, thank you for your time. Dr. Eric Keyes there, Transport Planner and Infrastructure Advisor, and he's done studies on the Metro Rail Link and the Airport Rail Link in the past. It is, I've just got to say this, it is extraordinary how much money we've committed to projects without really thinking them through. You know, apparently the suburban rail loop was dreamt up before the 2018 election, quite literally on like a restaurant napkin or the back of the envelope. And remember, the original cost for the entire thing less than a decade ago was $50 billion. Well, it looks like stage one, Cheltenham to Box Hill, by itself will probably cost $50 billion. So that's been blown out of the water. And then you've got issues like the existing railway station at Cheltenham and the suburban rail link one aren't going to be connected. There's going to be several hundred metres between them. So, you know, if someone has all their bags and wants to get on this and eventually go all the way to the airport, they're going to have to walk possibly in the driving rain between the two of them. Same with Box Hill. You know, the existing Box Hill station and the bit that's going to be the suburban rail loop might not be attached. Now, I just, how we spent tens of billions of dollars and didn't plan for this sort of stuff in advance, I just don't know. And there's the fear now that we've got, what have we got, about 4 months till the election, that we're going to make a whole lot of other commitments. Cancel this, build that instead. And no one's really going to have time to do the work. It's just going to be, I think there's some votes in

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0: It's 23 past nine now. We've just learned, you heard in our news at some stage today, this IBAC report into what Daniel Andrews and the United Firefighters Union sort of concocted 8 years ago that led to the creation of Fire Rescue Victoria out of bits of the CFA and the old Metropolitan Fire Brigade. Anyway, this whole thing's been shrouded in secrecy. The report is coming out in the next 5 to 10 minutes. Stephanie Wacklewick, our state political reporter, is going to read through it and give us a summary at about 10:30. So it could mean that, it might mean that Daniel Andrews has to appear in front of another inquiry. It might exonerate everybody. It might say, here's another example of large-scale corruption. I just don't know. But we will find out at 10:30, straight after the news headlines. 133693 emails. David says, Tom, if there was a train to the airport, would you use it? Well, I would, David. I've used the one in Sydney quite a few times. In London, I've used theirs, in Japan. And, you know, for me, being able to get to Southern Cross Station and then jump on a fast train that would go straight to the airport, I think that would be a good thing. On auctions versus sealed bids, Angela says sealed or undisclosed bids in house purchasing is favourable to the vendor. She says at an auction, all I have to do is bid $1 next or $1 more than the person next to me. Yeah, well, Angela, I'm not sure I agree with that, because auctions create emotion, all right? People often pay a lot more than what they thought they would pay because someone else is bidding next to them. If you get one sealed bid and you simply put what you think is your best price, it may well be that in the heat of an auction, you would bid more, but with sealed bid, you cannot. So I don't necessarily agree that sealed bids are better for the vendor than auctions. And Ray says, I propose a monorail from Broadmeadows to Melbourne Airport, right along and above Barry Road. Yeah, but problem is, Ray, you've still got to get to Broadmeadows. And the only way airport rail works is if you can minimise the number of times you get on and off different bits of public transport. So realistically, any airport rail link would have to run express and at speed, probably from Southern Cross Station directly to Tullamarine. Rowan, good morning.
10: Hey, good morning, Tom. Good to talk to you. I'm a little bit frustrated by this Carol discussion about the airport. Like, they've totally missed the point. The whole proposal is a flawed. Doesn't he understand that the whole idea of getting rid of the SRL is because we can't afford it? We don't have the money to do it. We should be putting the money into the hospitals, the police, you know, the paying off our debt, and they want to go and build another project that's going to cost billions of dollars. Like, we don't have the money to build the airport rail link.
0: Well, Rowan, I agree, but you got to understand, for a lot of politicians, they honestly believe there is a giant money tree growing behind, you know, Parliament House in Spring Street or an even bigger one up in Canberra. And they think the money is just something that magically arrives. And that is why they borrow and spend so much of it. I agree with you, Rowan. We can't really afford any of this at the moment. And I think given the amount of debt that we've got, we should just be putting a stop on everything for a few years, even though we might pay the price in the future, because we should be paying down debt, not increasing it. But you are right. But Rowan, look, all I can say is we are $10 to $15 billion, according to Eric Keyes, with whom we spoke before, on the suburban rail loop. We've got a new premier who has reshuffled his cabinet and has not appointed a minister for that project, which is odd given how big it is. And he's publicly said in the last week he's a massive supporter of airport rail. So I'm just putting two and two together and saying I think he's going to try and do something here. And it may not be the best or the smartest idea, but if he thinks it'll win him votes in the upcoming election, he'll do it. Thank you, Rowan. Samson, hello.
11: Tom, good morning.
0: Go ahead.
11: Relating to Rowan, it's the same sort of page as what Rowan was just on about. How many Victorians do you think actually know how much $1 billion is? Like, if you sat $1 billion in front of them, they would not believe how much money that is. And to times that by 50 and to call that over budget and you've only done a third of the project, it is ridiculous.
0: Well, meanwhile, not even a third, it's a quarter. There's four stages of the suburban rail loop, and Cheltenham to Box Hill is stage one of four.
11: Well, there you go. Like, unbelievable. Meanwhile, there are, you know, tens of thousands of Victorians destroying their cars, injuring themselves and putting their lives in danger just driving on our public roads.
0: Yeah, I agree with you, Samson. Fixing what we already have and maintaining it, like our roads, which are terrible, is a much smarter investment than dreaming up, you know, massive new projects. Like, just make what we have already work. It's like your house, you know, if you've got a door that's broken or whatever, you don't rebuild the entire house, you fix what you have. Now, but you make a good point about the billions of dollars. Because we hear these figures, federal government debt, $1 trillion, that's $1,000 billion. State government debt, $200 billion. You know, daily interest on this debt in Victoria, $29 million. The numbers are so big that people can't put them into context anymore. I suppose the way I would look at it is, you want to think what $1 million is. The average price of a house in Melbourne is now $1 million, give or take. So when you hear about $1 billion, all right, you are talking about 1,000 homes, okay? When you talk about $50 billion on suburban rail loop stage one, you are talking about the cost of buying 50,000 average homes right across Melbourne. Now, I don't know, that is a lot of money. Thank you, Samson. Alan, hello.
12: Hey, good morning. There's already a rail system that starts in the city, goes through to North Melbourne, then cuts along under Arden Street, underneath, yep, City Link,
0: yep,
12: follows the creek line all the way through to the start of the Tullamarine Freeway. Then you can, the aqueduct system runs all the way, three quarters of the way up to that existing tram stop you're talking about. So we can run it three quarters of the way there.
0: Yes.
12: Along the creek.
0: Yes, and as Eric Key says, you know, you've only then got to build the last, I'll say it's about a quarter of the distance, maybe it's a third. But, I mean, land out there is relatively cheap. It's not cheap, but it's cheaper than land further in. But as you say, and even when you've got a tram line, you've often got space either side. Like, maybe you could have the trams and the trains running side by side. I don't know, but working off existing infrastructure makes a lot more sense. And again, the weird thing about airport rail, though, is that it is something that both sides of politics support. Ben Carroll likes it. The Liberals say that they like it. The federal government has done reviews of it. They say it makes sense. Sydney already has it. To me, it's just a more sound project than the Suburban Rail Loop. But the problem is we've already dropped $10 to $15 billion on the Suburban Rail Loop, and it might be too late to stop. News headlines now with David Armstrong. David, good morning.
13: Well, news at 10. Funny you mentioned that because Premier Ben Carroll has been out this morning and he has declared Melbourne Airport Rail is his highest infrastructure priority.
0: It's weird. I mean, I saw that too, and plus the fact he has not appointed a minister for the Suburban Rail Loop. But I think he's wondering if we just ignore it, maybe it'll just disappear.
13: He says he's not winding back the SRL, but concedes it is not top of his infrastructure agenda at the moment, airport rail. And that works. That certainly can sell
0: airport rail. Well, it doesn't work because we've already spent so much money on the Suburban Rail Loop. We don't have giant boxes of spare money sitting around. Anyway.
13: It will become the don't look over there, look over here. Look at this.
0: This is my thing.
13: Operation Richmond is being tabled in Parliament this hour.
0: As we speak.
13: The IBAC investigation into the United Firefighters Union and maybe former Premier Daniel Andrews. He has never actually confirmed that he was interviewed as part of this investigation.
0: Well, even if he was, he would forget.
13: Almost 8 years of legal...
0: What? I know.
13: 8 years of legal challenges to keep it out of the public view.
0: I remember at the time, because remember Jane Garrett, who's no longer with us, was very upset about what was going on with the dismemberment of the CFA and the movement of the UFU to control FRV. We could never get to the bottom because there was so much secrecy. She resigned over it. She was essentially cast out by her own colleagues. So clearly there was something going on. It's taken almost a decade to get to the bottom. Anyway, Stephanie Wacklewick is looking through the report and we'll talk with her in about 1 hour.
13: That would suggest there's something there, wouldn't it?
0: You would think so. I mean, people don't try and cover things up unless there's something they want to be covered up.
13: Flight attendants say the decision by Jetstar to charge to use overhead lockers is more about cabin safety, not necessarily a money grab.
0: Rubbish. Well, if that's the case, take the lockers out. I mean, if they're so unsafe.
13: That may well be the next step on this. The suggestion is they want everything in the hold. Stick all your baggage in the hold.
0: But you've got to have, you know, your pillow.
13: Do you?
0: Your book.
13: Do you?
0: A magazine.
13: Really?
0: I always carry my backpack on the plane.
13: Just about do everything on a phone these days. No, you're right, but it's $25 domestic, $52 international. If you want to stick something above your head in the locker, otherwise you've got to shove it under the seat in front of you. That's not going to be fun. Stephen May is taking bombshell legal action against his old club, Melbourne, suing the club for breach of privacy from that infamous Zoom meeting that took place at the start of February. I think his former partner has already sued over that and has settled. All of that at 10.
0: Thank you, David. 1-3693, mornings at 3aw.com.au. More calls on the airport rail link. I think it is a project that makes sense. I'm not certain that we can afford it. And I'm also not certain if we scrap the Suburban Rail Loop and dust $15 billion whether we'll be better off. But still, we won't have to spend another $35 billion. How we got into this mess, I just don't know. But anyway, we'll park that to one side. Also, I looked at property prices in a moment. Some of the more pessimistic forecasts say that Melbourne house prices are going to fall 8 to 10% this year, which might be good news for first home buyers, although will it? Because if houses are worth less, banks tend to lend less. And so it is not absolutely the case that a house that is 10% cheaper or houses are actually more attainable for first-time buyers. And it's also bad for downsizers, and it's probably bad for bank shareholders. We'll have a look at that. And Bill de Blasio, former mayor of New York City, he's going to appear at a symposium about the future of major cities around the world. The symposium's right here in Melbourne this coming October. He's the former mayor of New York City between 2014 and 2021. He'll join us straight after the 10 o'clock news. Essentially, what is Melbourne's secret sauce? What are the things that this city, our city, does well that we can sell to interstate and overseas visitors and ourselves? Anything else you'd like to discuss? 1-3-3-693 at 25 to 10.
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25: Morning, Tom. How are you doing?
0: Not bad.
25: Tom, if you were to go to an ATM and take out $1,000, walk up the main street, pull your phone out and drop it, and lose that money, that's a lot of money, isn't it?
0: $1,000. Yep.
25: Okay, so you had a caller last week, Tom, an elderly gentleman, who said his father said to him years ago, you don't count in millions, you count it in thousands. You've got to realise the value of the money. These politicians, Tom, have criminally mismanaged our money. Everyone listening, it's our money. It's taxpayer money that they have not managed properly. And we'll spend it on this. We'll spend it on that. I'm approaching 61, Tom. I can still remember talking about a monorail to the airport in the 70s when I was about 5 to 10 years of age.
0: Yes, you're right, Anthony. And along with that, very fast trains. I've mentioned a number of times in the past. I found a picture once of Malcolm Fraser and his wife Tammy on a trip to Japan in the late 70s and getting on board a Japanese bullet train that would go 300 k's an hour and saying, oh, this is what we should build in Australia. And we've had something like a dozen inquiries into a very fast sort of East Coast train network. We've never laid a single metre of track, but we've certainly had millions of dollars worth of inquiries. It was a good point, Anthony. And what is worrying me now is that the way Ben Carroll is going, he's either going to double down and build both the suburban rail loop and the airport rail link, which means our debt goes up even more, or he cans the suburban rail loop and says, oh, well, that was Jacinta Allen's thing and, you know, and Daniel Andrews' thing and I'm not him and I'm not her. But then he builds the airport rail link instead. And that's another $10 to $15 billion already spent on the suburban rail loop, which could disappear. Thank you, Anthony. Another thing disappearing potentially is house price value. Now, recent auction results suggest that Melbourne and Sydney house prices have come off the boil a bit, down 2-4%. A number of property groups and banks like the National Australia Bank are suggesting that Melbourne house prices could fall 8-10% in the next year. An ex-guest, Chief Residential Economist at domain.com.au, Nicola Powell, good morning.
2: Very good morning.
0: Look, I know, you know, the future's the future and it's therefore unknown, but do you think we'll see a 8-10% fall in house prices on average across Victoria?
2: I think it is realistic to assume that we could see. I mean, our forecasts are an up to 8% decline this financial year for Melbourne house prices. We've already seen two back-to-back quarterly falls for house prices in Melbourne. And when you look at the start of this downturn, particularly over that second quarter where prices fell, this is the fastest deterioration that we've seen for Melbourne house prices.
0: Is this what the federal government wanted when they changed the tax settings for property investors? Do they want house prices to fall and therefore maybe give an advantage to first-home buyers?
2: Look, I don't know if they wanted them to fall. I think, you know, the commentary has been that they wanted to level the playing field. I think what they wanted to do is just slow down price growth. But I think we have to remember that the taxation changes to investor property were actually happening at a time when the market was already softening. So we're already seeing, you know, in that March quarter that house prices in Melbourne had slipped. And then I think what happened over that June quarter is a convergence of different factors, including the changes to how we tax investment property, three rate hikes really impacting Melbourne's housing market.
0: But one of the things, if houses become less valuable, is that banks will lend less money towards, or you know, to someone who wants to buy them. So does it become more affordable for first-time buyers? I mean, yes, the house might be 10% less, but if the bank's also lending 10% less, aren't they in the same boat?
2: Yeah, look, and this is where the irony really comes in, because what you tend to find, you know, while we're talking overall 10% decline, 8-10% decline possible across Melbourne house prices, what you tend to find is it's those premium, you know, the top 25% that sees deeper falls. And actually one of the trends that we're seeing is those affordable segments are still rising, and these are the affordable segments that first-term buyers are playing in.
0: Yeah.
2: So it is still challenging. And then I think while we may see a pullback overall in price, it's actually the serviceability of that loan that I think is still challenging.
0: Yeah, of course, if interest rates go up, then, you know, you will find more of your hard-earned disappearing to the bank. And finally, look, Melbourne's population is still forecast to rise, and, you know, the city's population is going to eclipse that of Sydney within a couple of years. If our population keeps going up and we fail to build enough homes, does that mean in the long run house prices probably recover and continue their upward trend?
2: That's the story of the housing market, really. You know, this is the cyclical nature, and actually population growth is one of the core drivers of demand for housing and therefore price growth, and it has a much longer collective effect. And I think the thing for Melbourne, it is much more affordable than many other capital cities now, particularly Sydney, and that is going to be the attractive pull for people relocating interstate as well as overseas. So prices will eventually recover, and we tend to find that downturns are short and sharp, and the recoveries do happen quite quickly.
0: All right, thank you for your time. Nicola Powell there, Chief Residential Economist at Domain. And look, it is interesting because, I mean, a house is, you know, aspirationally something that we all want to buy. I mean, it's the great Australian dream. It's weird. It's the Anglosphere across Earth, you know, New Zealand, Australia, Canada, the UK, the US, where people are obsessed with buying houses. In other cultures, it's less of an issue, but anyway, putting that to one side. The thing is, of course, everybody wants house prices to fall until the day they buy a house, and then they want them to start going up again. How about that? We're all capitalists at heart. Even the students who want to protest against Pauline Hanson in the name of socialism next week. 133693, mornings at 3aw.com.au. Calls and emails are coming up. Former Mayor of New York City, Bill de Blasio, joins us after the 10 o'clock news. What is Melbourne's special sauce? What are we really good at that, you know, we can sell to others? Like, come here because we've got the grand final, the spring racing carnival, the best restaurants, the theatre. What is it? 133693. And what do we have that other cities do not have at 9:45?
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0: 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Another chilly day. Right now, it's 11 degrees. Our forecast top is 14. And I have a text here from Eddie, who may or may not be the former president of the Collingwood Football Club. He says the Broadmeadows line already has extra tracks because of the old stock and grain lines that went to the new market sales and slaughter yards. He said at the other end of it, we've got the line to Sydney. It would be easy to use all this infrastructure to connect to the airport. And he said, even today, the land is relatively cheap. I agree. Well, look, again, everybody, well, when I say everyone, both sides of politics, and a lot of people in the area say that airport rail can and should work. You've got a tram link, the number 59 tram, which goes 3/4 of the way to the airport. You've got railway lines in the area already. It is a project that makes sense. My concern is that I'm just not sure we can afford it. And I don't know if we want to dust maybe as much as $15 billion cancelling the suburban rail loop to build this. But it appears to be where Ben Carroll is headed. Other emails. John says, it is amazing that enormous projects like the SRL change in priority because one person in government changes roles. Yeah, well, it is amazing, John, but it's unfortunately what happens. Steph says the SRL has been done the way it has to ensure the maximum money flows to the CFMEU. Well, that is one of the allegations about the big bill, that it was really designed to keep the unions, and in particular the CFMEU, rolling in money for decades. And Brett says we need to pause most of the big build for the next 4 or 5 years. And instead all the tradies could go and work at building houses. Possibly, Brett. Thank you. Peter, hello.
9: G'day, Tom. Look, mate, I've got genuine concerns for many Victorians regards their mental health. Listening to all of these figures being bandied around, I volunteer every year for the Royal Children's Good Friday Appeal. And I tell you what, mate, it is incredibly depressing to think that all these people go out to raise a few million dollars for a kid's hospital when they're surrounded by such enormous waste.
0: Yeah, Peter, it's a very good point. And as you'd be aware, we do what we can for the Royal Children's Hospital Good Friday Appeal and the other hospital appeals like the Alfred. But, yes, privately I've said in here that, you know, if the state government funded the hospitals properly, they wouldn't have to put out the begging bowl and get people to raise money for them. And we're happy to do it. But as you say, all this wasted money. I mean, imagine if they'd pumped that money instead, not wasted it in the first place, and then pumped it into hospitals. You actually wouldn't need to have the appeals. You wouldn't worry about trying to raise $20 or $30 million if the government was giving you several billion dollars. Thank you, Peter. And it is a good point. And just privately, I've had people involved in the medical industry say to me that the hospitals are underfunded precisely because they know that the appeals, you know, play on people's heartstrings and people do open their wallets very generously to donate. And therefore, the government's rather cynically underfund the hospitals. Vicky, hello.
10: Good morning. I'm just wondering if there's a way of finding out how many of the people in Albanese's cohort sold their houses prior to announcing all these new tax legislation.
0: Well, we'll probably know. They only have to update the members' interests, the register of interest. I think it's once a year. And so, because we're in the middle of the year, we won't probably know until early 2027, but it'll be interesting to see. I mean, Vicky, can I tell you, politicians of all sides, and I'm including the Greens here, they love owning investment properties. Some have got 6 or 8 of them.
10: But have they sold them?
0: Yeah.
10: And is it insider trading?
0: Well, that's a good point. Yes, I don't know. And it's a good point about insider trading. So if you sold your investment property, if you're a politician who had 1 or 2 or 3 or a dozen, and you sold them prior to the budget because you'd been told that the budget was going to make life more difficult for property investors, that would be a form of insider trading in my view, because you had access to information that the market did not have. And normally when we think of insider trading, we're talking about the share market where, you know, sometimes a director of a company will realise there's a profit downgrade coming and they sell their shares prior. Usually they get caught out, but it is difficult to prove. But yes, if any of the politicians were aware of the changes to negative gearing and the changes to capital gains tax, and they acted in advance to feather their own nest, then yes, that would be a form of insider trading. 133693, mornings at 3aw.com.au. TJ, hello.
11: Yeah, hi. Thanks very much, Tom, for taking my call.
0: Pleasure.
11: I just wanted to make a point that I find it very interesting because the whole debate around is either continue building or build new in these projects. But is anybody, I'd like the government actually and media to start focusing on the cost of breaking the contract for the suburban railway.
0: Well, TJ, on Friday, I don't know if you heard the show, but I did just that. I actually sat up Thursday night and tried to work out the figures, reading through different articles and going through the budget papers. So the conclusion I came to, if we scrap the suburban rail loop, the minimum it will cost, or the minimum amount of money that will disappear. Either we've already spent it, or we have to pay out all those legal fees, and we have to remediate the works, like the holes in the ground. The minimum is $10 billion, and the maximum is probably 15. So if we scrap it, you know, this week, as maybe Ben Carroll is thinking about doing, that's how much money disappears, and that money cannot be got back. It is gone. So think of it that way, $10 to $15 billion. You can take that, well, not to the bank because it's not yours, but you can take that as read. They are the figures. 133693 at 5 to 10.
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0: It's almost 10 o'clock news in a moment with David Armstrong, but we're getting some preliminary details about this finding of Operation Richmond. That's the IBAC report that began back in 2018. Anyway, we're going to speak to Stephanie Wacklewick at length about this next hour, but the report, Operation Richmond, says there has been serious and concerning conduct by Victorian ministers, MPs and public servants. However, it stops short of finding corrupt conduct. So serious and concerning conduct, but no corruption. Anyway, we'll speak to Stephanie Wacklewick about that. Coming up straight after the news, the former mayor of New York City, Bill de Blasio, says cities like Melbourne need a clear sense of identity and direction. So what is that identity and what is our direction? 133-693, your suggestions gratefully received straight after the news.
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33: 11 degrees in Melbourne, a shower or two atop today, 14, 10 o'clock. Good morning. I'm David Armstrong. A long-awaited report into the amalgamation of the state's fire services has found no evidence of corruption, but it did uncover concerning conduct by former Premier Daniel Andrews and his ministers. Stephanie Wacklewick reports.
4: The state's anti-corruption watchdog launched an investigation after it received complaints that the secretary of the United Firefighters Union, Peter Marshall, blackmailed then-Premier Daniel Andrews to change his position on the enterprise bargaining agreement for the CFA back in 2016. IBAC found no evidence of the alleged blackmail, but Mr. Marshall was found to have been granted privileged access to senior members of government, which in many cases were kept secret, while former Minister Gavin Jennings